0: Travers, if the president and the administration don't get the recognition that Trump feels they deserve, the building may have to be ripped down.
1: ABC's Stephen Portnoy, the judge, says the administration would need to give the Corps 30 days notice of renovation or demolition. A Texas Air National Guard F-16 on a training mission came crashing down in a rural town in northern Michigan. The plane burst into flames in a field near Holmes. The pilot, the only person on board, was able to safely eject before the crash. OpenAI disclosing 6 new reports of unexpected or concerning AI behavior, revealing the models attempted to override instructions and fabricate information. This is ABC News. The number of people applying for unemployment dropped sharply last week. The Labor Department reported 196,000 claims, down from 206,000 the week before. The House has adjourned early, meaning no vote on a Hegseth impeachment resolution and no movement on an artificial intelligence bill proposed by Senator John Kennedy.
2: Republican Rand Paul now blocking Kennedy's proposal, saying Congress doesn't understand the technology well enough to regulate it. President Trump's top advisor on the issue says laws already exist to hold AI companies responsible.
3: And this is something I've been saying for a while, is that if an AI company puts out a product that's harmful, they are liable for that.
2: The debate over AI comes amid public backlash over flock surveillance cameras, which use AI to track license plates for law enforcement.
1: ABC's Karen Hua. Danone USA is voluntarily recalling pints of its So Delicious dairy-free salted caramel cluster frozen dessert because they say it may be contaminated with small stones and other hard objects within the cashew inclusions. Dave Packer, ABC News.
4: Good evening. Oh, we've been on the warm side of September. That's just for now. Overnight, a shower or two moving through with patches of fog and mist. Muggy, a low of 63. Clouds will give way to plenty of sunshine. You want to be outdoors with lower humidity, high of 76. Then Friday night, the dry air chills quickly. Low 48 under a clear sky, mid-50s in Boston. Cooling trend goes into the weekend. Saturday, sunshine with a few clouds. The better day for outdoor plans with an onshore breeze, a high of 66. Sunday, a shower developing with some rain at times by afternoon especially. Patriots kick off at Gillette Stadium at 1 o'clock in the low to mid-60s. And early next week, nothing too warm with a lingering shower, only near 60 or 62. For WATD, I'm meteorologist Rob Gilman.
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7: Welcome, folks, to the Dr. Joe Show, exploring who we are and why we do what we do. And I'm so glad that you guys are back here listening yet again. You know, we're approaching our 9th anniversary. It's kind of amazing. We've been doing this for 9 years, lots and lots and lots of shows. And over those 9 years, I must admit, you know, obviously I've gotten older. That's part of what happens when you continue to live one's life. But I remember one of our guests had said, life is short, but it's the longest thing you'll do. So I think that really sums up a lot. But as we grow older, all sorts of different things begin happening in our biological domain. You know, sometimes we may feel pain, sometimes anxiety, difficulty sleeping. How do we manage these things? People are on sometimes a lot of medicines to manage these. But our author, our guest tonight, has a different take on some of these things. So our guest tonight is a primary care physician and cannabis specialist at Massachusetts General Hospital and an instructor in medicine at Harvard Medical School. He's also a certified addiction medicine specialist, something close to my heart because I also am an addiction medicine specialist, and a certified health and wellness coach, which I am not. Our guest is a board member of the advocacy group, Doctors for Drug Policy Reform, and an advisor to the Parabola Group, which advocates for social justice in the cannabis space. He spent 2 years as an associate director of the Massachusetts Physician Health Service, treating and monitoring hundreds of physicians with addiction. His first book, the author of the memoir Free Refills, A Doctor Confronts His Addiction, something we may explore tonight. He's a widely recognized expert on cannabis science and drug policy and is a contributing editor to Harvard Health Publishing. He's been on NPR's All Things Considered, as well as national television shows, including NBC Nightly News and MSNBC. Tonight, we are going to be discussing and talking about his new book, Aging Well with Cannabis. So let me introduce our guest, Peter Greenspoon. Dr. Greenspoon, welcome to the Dr. Joe Show.
8: Thank you so much for having me. I'm very excited to be here.
7: It is an absolute pleasure. And, you know, I must admit, I got a chance to read the book. I really appreciate it. Marijuana has had quite a history, controversial at times. Now it's certainly legal here in Massachusetts. Tell me, where do we start with this? Why was it so sort of dismissed? Why was it illegal to begin with?
8: Well, people have been using marijuana as a medicine for about 5,000 years. So it's only been controversial like recently. It was criminalized in 1937, and that was sort of a sad and complex story about sort of racism and competing commercial interests. There wasn't any science behind the original criminalization. I mean, you know, sure, there are harms to cannabis. We've always known about them. We still worry about them and try to educate people, but that wasn't really why it was criminalized. But then the stigmatization of it went into high gear during Richard Nixon's war on drugs. You know, you couldn't run a war on drugs with just without cannabis. There just weren't enough people to persecute. So they had to really demonize cannabis. So starting right at day one of Richard Nixon's war on drugs, for example, all the research done into cannabis was done to show that it was harmful. They didn't say, is it helpful or is it harmful? It was only to show that it was harmful. And over the last 50 years, we've arrested more than 20 million people, mostly with black and brown skin, for nonviolent cannabis possession, most of them using it medically just to feel less pain and to sleep a little bit better. So
7: 20 million?
8: More than 20 million, yeah. So I'm so glad that cannabis is coming out of the shadows and that we're, you know, making it accessible as medicine and we're not arresting as many people.
7: Wow. And you say it was illegal back in 1937. Was that the year? When was that great movie Reefer Madness?
8: I think that was in the 1930s. It's funny. Yeah. I have a joke about that. A few of the psychiatrists I deal with think that the show Reefer Madness was a documentary. They didn't realize that it's a propaganda piece. It was pretty funny.
7: Yeah, definitely propaganda. But why were people so opposed to it then? I mean, it was, you know, as you say, it's been around for 5,000 years.
8: Well, Mexicans were using it, and there was the same racism they had at the southern border that we have today. Mm. You know, that's why they changed the name. It was called cannabis, and they changed it to marijuana to make it sound more like Mexican and foreign. You know, a lot of black jazz musicians used it. Again, the racism came in. And then there were competing commercial interests, like the paper industry, the text, you know, the silk industry. They didn't want hemp. They didn't want competition. So it was sort of a combination of racism and competing commercial interests. And then, you know, Hearst Media went along with it. And they broadcast, like, story after story after story of, like, you know, white women smoking marijuana. And then, you know, ending up with a black man and ending up pregnant, very awful stories, none of which were true. But again, it was mostly racism and convenience because the alcohol industry loved the cannabis was illegal. So people had to drink. You know, most people need something at the end of the day. I mean, in a perfect world, we'd all like do yoga, meditate, and not need anything. But most people need something. And alcohol has been the only choice. So the alcohol industry was very supportive of criminalizing cannabis. The prison industry, law enforcement was very supportive. So it's just been very interesting to see who gets involved on which side of the issue every time there's a state referendum on whether or not to legalize cannabis. It's always the same players against and the same players in favor.
7: And part of this back then was also because of hemp, which is not an addictive substance. It's used almost like a rope, right?
8: Well, yeah, they made it illegal, and then they needed it for World War II, so they had hemp for victory that had a whole campaign. Then they made it illegal again. So they, you know, and then, you know, Mitch McConnell, you could say what you want about him. You know, I'm not a huge fan by any means, but he did, you know, he was really in favor of hemp because, and he contributed to the 2018 farm bill because, you know, farmers want to grow hemp instead of tobacco. People are smoking less and less. And, you know, hemp has so many medicinal and sort of mercantile possibilities. You know, it's really interesting how things come out of vogue and then in vogue, out of vogue and in vogue again.
7: Yeah. Yeah. And now it is legal. I mean, I remember when it was medicalized first here in Massachusetts, so you could at least get your medical certificate. You know, the doctors would, well, I remember people were lining up. There was some doctors were not so sort of honest about it. They would just, you know, say you need some prescriptions. I mean, you mentioned that in your book.
8: Yeah, no, it's interesting. There's several different topics. I mean, one is how you could use cannabis instead of traditional pharmaceuticals. We could talk about that. And the other is, you know, what physicians think about cannabis. Physicians are coming around. In my experience, what a physician thinks about cannabis generally tends, I mean, younger physicians are more progressive about it generally than older physicians, but generally it depends on what the vantage point is of the physician. Like, it's hard to find an oncologist that's against medical marijuana because they see people getting such benefit with chemotherapy, the nausea, the vomiting, the pain, the anxiety, the insomnia. At the same time, these pediatric and adolescent psychiatrists see they're relatively rare, but very serious cases of cannabis contributing to like a first psychotic episode, you know, which is why we don't want teens smoking. One of the many reasons we don't want teens using it, but they tend to be very against it. You know, most doctors are somewhere in the middle. I think primary care doctors are really, really listening to patients and understanding that it really isn't for everybody, but it really does help a lot of patients with like pain, anxiety, insomnia. Some of the things, again, that we just throw pharmaceuticals at.
7: Right. So I'm just curious, following that track, the biological domain of the IM, it implies that marijuana has multiple receptor sites. I mean, if it's managing, you know, insomnia and nausea and anxiety, that those are different parts of our brains, really.
8: Right. Well, it's the endocannabinoid system is a whole system of like neurotransmitters and receptors that really mediates and controls almost everything in our body because it sort of upregulates and downregulates all of the other neurotransmitter systems. So the endocannabinoid system is what cannabis works on. Cannabis has THC in it, which is very similar to our natural cannabis-like molecules in our brain. So the endocannabinoid system mediates like sleep, anxiety, memory, learning, reproduction, temperature, fear, aversion, stuff like that, like almost everything. So it sounds, say you're a marijuana skeptic, it sounds too good to be true that marijuana affects, that helps, could potentially help all these different things. But if you understand the endocannabinoid system, it totally makes sense. It's like this really, it's like the air traffic control system for all of the other neurotransmitter systems in our body. So by fine-tuning the endocannabinoid system, you could have a whole wide variety of effects. You can dampen pain. You could dampen the perception of pain as an unpleasant experience. You could make people sleepy. You could make them focused with ADHD. You can help them with their anxiety. It's really pretty amazing what it can do. Again, it's not for everybody, and no one would say that it's not without its harms that need to be avoided, but it is pretty amazing how diverse a set of conditions it could help people with.
7: And it implies that there's some also biological advantage. I mean, if we evolved as human beings to have an endocannabinoid neurotransmitter system, what's the implication of that?
8: Well, that's a really philosophical question.
7: Thank you. Thank you. I get there every now and then. No.
8: It seems like we co-evolved with cannabis because cannabis has been with us for most of our human journey. But I don't think we actually co-evolved with cannabis because evolution happens over millions of years and we evolved cannabis over with 5 or 10,000 years. I think it just happens to be a plant that's like a key that fits really well into the lock in our receptor systems. And it's just humans have found it really helpful for a very long time.
7: So it's just sort of like luck or?
8: Well, someone discovered it, right? And then it worked and then people started using it. I think it was by luck, circumstance. Absolutely. Some people will argue that we co-evolved with cannabis, but I just don't think that's right because, you know, and also other animals have endocannabinoid systems like millions of years old. But, you know, it's interesting. Well, I think the jury's still out.
7: Yeah. But it is interesting because, you know, we know that We have receptor sites for all sorts of things, or else

0: we wouldn't be getting high, right? So we must have evolved something in our brain to say, you know, this may not be such a bad thing for us to use, at least in moderation. Is that fair to say?
1: I think that's totally fair. Absolutely.
0: Yeah. So if we have evolved and sort of maybe co-evolved, but maybe not, but there was this idea of sharing things. And what we do every 15 minutes or so is we share many things, especially with our sponsors. So with that in mind, we will share a little bit of time with our sponsors so we can hear what they're offering us. Probably not cannabinoids, but let's take a listen to our sponsors. We'll be right back with the Dr. Joe Show and Dr. Peter Grinspoon with a really, really interesting discussion about aging well with cannabis, which we're going to get to right away. We'll be right back with the Dr. Joe Show.
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0: And we're back with the Dr. Joe Show and Dr. Peter Grinspoon, a world expert and authority in cannabis. And the book, Aging Well with Cannabis. Let's go right there. First of all, how do people find the book, Peter?
1: Oh, well, they can find it in most bookstores, and they can also find it at Barnes & Noble's, Amazon, any online retailer. They could also go to my website, which is just petergrinspoon.com, and there's a link that takes you right to the publisher.
0: Terrific. And how did you get interested in cannabis to begin with?
1: Well, for two reasons. One, sadly, I had an older brother, Danny, who died when I was 8 of childhood leukemia. My parents illegally bought him medical cannabis in the early 1970s, just when Richard Nixon was starting his war on drugs. And it was just like vastly effective. It helped. He couldn't eat. Without cannabis, my brother Danny would just be like lying alone in his room, barfing into a garbage can. With cannabis, he could eat. He could maintain his weight. And most importantly to me, he could come down and play with his little brother. So I saw firsthand that it was a medicine when I was like 8 years old. And I started to associate the smell of it with like, you know, not, it kind of immunized me against all the nonsense they teach us in school about it and the DARE program and stuff like that. So that was one reason with my brother Danny. But another reason is that my father, Lester Grinspoon, was a psychiatrist at Mass Mental Health for 50 years in the same office. And he wrote a pioneering book in 1971 called Marijuana Reconsidered. So I grew up with marijuana activists and scholars in my living room. So I was exposed to it from a very, very early age.
0: And do you know how your dad got into it?
1: Yes, I do.
0: Okay, great.
1: In the late 1960s, he was like, what are these teenagers doing to themselves? You know, this can't.

0: be good. So he went to write a book, and he was originally going to write a negative book about cannabis, but he did such a deep dive into it. He read literally everything, and he came to understand that it's got this vast cultural history. It's got this vast medicinal history. And he totally turned around while he's writing this book. And he started to believe that the criminalization of cannabis was what was really harming people more than cannabis itself. The little blurb on his book, Marijuana Reconsidered, says, you know, before we put all of our children in jail, let's take an adult look at marijuana. So he started out really trying to figure out what harms the hippies were doing to themselves with cannabis. But he got a much deeper dive into it, and he became really in favor of using it medicinally and certainly of legalizing it, not arresting people, especially black and brown people. You know, I should mention that blacks and whites use cannabis at the same rate, but blacks get arrested four times as often. So my dad just really hated that whole aspect of it and called for legalization in 1971, which is a pretty brave thing to do.
1: Yeah. You mentioned him several times in the book with increasing accolades, you know, because he's first just, you know, dad, and then the history, and then the, you know, the expert. But he sounds like did it influence your career path?
0: Huge. I mean, my dad was such a pioneer. It was amazing. In 1979, he wrote a book, Psychedelic Drugs Reconsidered, you know, screaming from the rooftops that we should be using psychedelics in psychiatry to treat all the things, PTSD, treatment-resistant depression. And he got crucified at Harvard. They never made him a full professor to punish him, despite 180 scientific papers and 11 books. And now, you know, every major academic medical center has a psychedelic research center. So right. He was so ahead of his time. So absolutely it influenced me. We had all these really interesting people in our household. I thought marijuana was a medicine from day one. You know, the war on drugs was always just a very negative thing to me. And I sort of, because of his influence, saw through all the nonsense and the propaganda. And then when I went through medical school, I was really immunized against a lot of the drug war nonsense that unfortunately they taught when I was in medical school in the 1990s to us. And I had a very different approach.
1: Yeah. And you mentioned DARE. I mean, the idea of, we're trying to scare kids out of using drugs and alcohol. And, you know, my feeling is, you know, if the brain is going to choose between fear and pleasure, it's going to choose pleasure every time. I mean, I don't think that really worked, the DARE.
0: Well, it actually backfired. There was some research that it actually increased drug use because it made teens feel like everybody else was using drugs. So they were like, what am I missing out on? So some studies show that it actually increased drug use. Now we say to teens, just say wait instead of just say no. Just say wait's more hopeful. Like when your brain's more developed, you know, when you're 25, smoke as much cannabis as you want, but don't do it at age 15 because you're going to hurt your brain.
1: Yeah. And that's exactly what, you know, what Drug Story Theater says as well is, you know, we prefer it if you never use, but if you are, just wait until you're over 21, because the numbers that we cite, and I wonder whether you think they're real, is that if you start using drugs or alcohol after the age of 21, 1 out of 25 people are at risk for lifelong addiction. But if you start using before the age of 18, that number goes from 1 in 25 to 1 in 4.
0: Right. I don't know the exact numbers, but certainly teens are much more susceptible to addiction because they don't have other coping mechanisms. Yeah. You know, and they don't learn to self-soothe. They don't learn how to tolerate boredom or sadness. They just pick up their vape pen and take a hit. So not only is it bad for their brains and bad for their lungs, but it also can cripple their ability to learn the normal coping skills. So yeah, I completely agree that teens are much more susceptible to addiction than adults are.
1: Yeah, and in Drugs with Theater, what we teach is, you know, that all drugs and alcohol are, you know, affecting the limbic system, releasing dopamine. Dopamine interferes with a neurotransmitter called oxytocin, not oxycontin, oxytocin. Which is a neurohormone of trust. So drug-free theater, we say, you can get high, but the price you pay is trust. It's not a moral issue. Addiction is not about morality. It's about mortality. It's just the way the brain is. Would you agree with that?
0: Yeah, no, I would. I mean, we work really hard to educate people that addiction isn't some kind of moral failing, like a weak personality. I mean, people have this misconception, partially from the war on drugs, that people who are addicted are like these happy hedonists enjoying themselves. And I can tell you, as someone who's been through addiction and someone who works at our addiction clinic at my hospital, people who are addicted are like the most miserable people walking the earth. And it's just absolutely horrible. And it has nothing to do with moral character. A lot of times it has to do with like bad luck. You have an abusive parent, you have trauma from childhood. You're just, you know, never quite got a break and you end up on drugs and then the drugs take on a life of their own. So I couldn't agree with you more.
1: Yeah. And sometimes, again, you can come from the best family ever, but if you expose your brain too soon, it just puts you at that risk because, you know, not all kids who are addicted come from bad families. It's just
0: addiction can affect anybody. That's why it's no secret that I studied with an addiction to prescription opiates 20 years ago. And, you know, I wrote a memoir about it. Most people, especially most doctors, just like sort of hide in the shadows. They're so embarrassed and it is very embarrassing and you feel bad and you let everybody down. But I thought it was really important to know that anybody can get addicted, even like a friendly primary care doctor. Like addiction doesn't discriminate. It can affect anybody. And a lot of times it's just addicted to, you know, different things in different socioeconomic categories, but addiction is addiction.
1: Yeah, but that prescription pain medicine stuff, I mean, I'm sure you know the numbers. We talk about this also in Drugs Free Theater that, you know, we as physicians really contributed to the opioid crisis just by the amount of prescription pain medicine that we were prescribing. You know the numbers. In the United States, I think it was around 2012, 2013, if you took all the opioids and converted them to Vicodin, remember what Taos was addicted to? So if you took the oxycodone, Percocets, morphine, and converted to Vicodin, enough Vicodin was prescribed so that every person in the United States, over 300 million people, could get 5 milligrams of Vicodin every 4 hours for 3 weeks.
0: It's absolutely crazy how much we prescribed. That was what's called the first wave of the opiate addiction.
1: You know,
0: and then they clamped down on that.
1: Yeah.
0: For better or for worse, but people were addicted.
1: Right.
0: So when you take away the prescription opiates, people ended up buying heroin on the streets, getting addicted to heroin. They didn't replace it with anything. They just yanked it away.
1: Yeah. And you know, the other way that we talk about it is if Vicodin is about 7 millimeters long. If you took all the Vicodin that was prescribed in the United States and stacked them end to end, it would reach from here to the moon and back.
0: Yeah, no, it's crazy. I probably ate about half of those when I was addicted, but I'm really glad it's in my background.
1: So again, I appreciate the openness with this. And Dr. Brinsman, that openness is such a great modeling for so many people who stay in the shadows, afraid to come out because of that fear that they'll be judged.
0: Well, so, it's a stigma, and the stigma is killing people.
1: Yeah,
0: I mean, who's going to ask for help? What doctor or lawyer is going to ask for help when they know they might have their license yanked? You know, if we treated it more medically as opposed to punitively, we could help people much earlier in their disease. I mean, I know I'm preaching to the converted because you're an addiction specialist as well, and you see this all the time, but if you could intervene early, you don't have to let people self-destruct.
1: It's so true. And I really feel that we have contributed to that stigma with one word, and that word is disorder. You know, as soon as you use the word disorder, you lump people into groups. This group's okay. Not so sure I can trust that group, you know. So we have got to change that. And not just with addiction, but post-traumatic stress disorder, like, you got your response to your trauma wrong, you know, so
0: it sort of blames the victim.
1: It really does. So the word I prefer to use is condition, you know, tension deficit condition, post-traumatic stress condition. The only one that really sucks is substance use condition, because that's the acronym.
0: Right.
1: You know, SUC.
0: We stigmatize drug users, not just people who are addicted. We stigmatize drug use and we criminalize it. And I just never understood why probably growing up in the household that I did, why drugs are a law enforcement issue and not a public health issue.
1: Yeah, agreed. And we still seem to struggle with that how, and again, that's why I so appreciate, you know, Aging Well with Cannabis and the books that you're writing, because it is destigmatizing. And it is moving us away from the sense that this is a moral issue. Is that part of your motivation?
0: Yeah, absolutely. And, interesting, like the demographic that's growing most

0: rapidly in terms of using medical cannabis. Using cannabis in general is the 65 and older crowd. The use is skyrocketing. And, you know, we're fighting a lot of stigma. They feel bad about it. And we're fighting a lot of misinformation. Nobody knows how to use it safely. What does it treat? What doesn't it treat? How do you get started? What's the right dose? What's THC? What's CBD? What's it like going to a dispensary? How do I even get it? And I think that we get a lot of problems because people don't really know what they're doing. They end up starting with a huge dose and they just freak out. It's an awful feeling to take more cannabis than you need. It's just not a good feeling. So I wrote Aging Well with Cannabis just to kind of not only destigmatize it, but just give some sensible, rational information about what are the harms, what are the benefits, what are the things that could help as you're getting older, and what prescription medications can it displace, right? Why take Ambien, which causes dementia, when you could take a half of a gummy and fall asleep?
1: Yeah. No, having real information is so important as opposed to that misinformation. And that's part of what we rely on our sponsors for as well, is real information. So with that in mind, let's listen to the information our sponsors have to share with us. And we'll be right back with Dr. Peter Grinspoon and the Dr. Joe Show. We'll be right back.
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1: And we are back with the Dr. Joe Show. Welcome back, folks. Hope you're listening to this really interesting discussion, an informative discussion, moving us away from this stigmatization that marijuana, cannabis, is somehow this horrible thing that, you know, look, we've legalized it, and we've legalized it in Massachusetts. And again, just because it's legal doesn't mean it's safe. I mean, guns are legal. You know, cars are legal, prescription pain medicine. And I don't think that's part of what we're saying, but there are all these benefits to it, these uses of it, not just getting high. Aging well with cannabis. Dr. Grinspoon, maybe you can just educate us. How can it help someone in terms of their aging? And what are we looking for?
0: For example, a huge number of people who are getting older suffer from chronic pain, and tens of millions of people. You know, as we get older, our hips, our knees, our backs wear out. Many people have arthritis or other painful conditions.
1: So we're really out of joint. Sorry, I'll stop. Okay, go on.
0: Well, if you're old, say you're 75, what are your choices for pain? Nobody wants to give you opiates, and you don't want to be on opiates. You'll be constipated, and you'll fall down, you'll kill yourself. The non-steroidals, if they don't give you a heart attack or an, you know, the non-steroidals like Advil, ibuprofen, diclofenac, Aleve, if they don't give you an ulcer or a heart attack, they can kill your kidneys. You know, just what you're saying about just because it's legal, just because it's over the counter doesn't mean that it's safe. You know, I have so many people in their 50s, 60s, and 70s whose kidneys are slowly dying because there's so much ibuprofen. Yeah. And then, you know, Tylenol doesn't really help chronic pain. That's it's not very strong. So cannabis is filling a huge vacuum. It can help people dull the pain. It can help people. It affects the part of your brain that interprets pain as a noxious sensation. So people say, I still feel my pain, but it's not bothering me as much. It helps people in pain sleep. There's very good evidence that if you have chronic pain that's keeping you up at night, cannabis will help you sleep. And then people end up not being so bothered by the pain that they can't participate in activities. So then they start participating in activities, and then they're doing stuff with their friends, and they are not thinking about their pain. They get into this positive cycle. So, and then seniors are finding, if the cannabis is treating my pain so well, you know, fewer symptoms than these pharmaceuticals, why am I taking the Ambien for sleep? Why am I taking, you know, the Naperson for my joint pain, which is killing my kidneys? So people start peeling off pharmaceuticals. So, you know, polypharmacy is a huge problem. Doctors, you know, you get older, you accumulate doctors, specialists, and diagnoses, and you certainly accumulate prescriptions. And, you know, I have patients who are on like 20 different medications, and we as doctors don't do a great job of de-prescribing. We just sort of add medications on, sort of like, you know, sediment, geological sediment. We just add things on, and people are finding that they could use cannabis. Not always, not for everybody. Some people can't stand the feeling, right? Some people it makes too sleepy. Some people it makes anxious. Not everybody, but for the large number of people who are finding it helpful, they find that it could be more helpful with fewer side effects than the traditional pharmaceuticals. This is, of course, why the pharmaceutical industry contributed so lavishly on the anti-side to all the cannabis legalization referendums, because they just didn't want the competition. But yeah, so with the conditions of aging, people suffer from weight loss, from loss of appetite. Cannabis gives you the munchies. It makes you hungry. They suffer from pain. We just talked about that. All the sleeping pills are dangerous. It's very hard to argue that cannabis is more dangerous than something like Ambien or Benadryl or Valium, whatever else people use to sleep. So again, whatever the condition is, people are finding it helpful. It's natural, and it helps people feel better and participate in their activities, and oftentimes to peel off more dangerous pharmaceuticals. So this is why seniors are embracing cannabis so wholeheartedly.
1: And it's not just that they're smoking it, right? I mean, because it's now in tinctures and gummies. Is there a preference, do you think?
0: Oh, well, I advise people not to smoke, because smoking anything is bad for your lungs.
1: Okay.
0: Well, the only time you might have to smoke is like, say you have chemotherapy and you feel nausea coming on. You can't take a gummy and wait 45 minutes. You might need a puff of something, you know. So people like, you know, who are sick in that way, or maybe for a migraine, it doesn't work very well if you take it orally. That's why most migraine medications are like injections or nasal sprays. But there are so many ways to take it. You could take a tincture under the tongue. It kicks in 20 minutes. It's very easy to control the dose. You can take a pill, a gummy, an edible, a piece of chocolate that takes about 45 minutes to an hour to kick in. There are topical preparations you can rub on your achy joints. Those are great because they don't have any psychoactive effect. They just make your joints feel better. Now, there are these seltzers you can get that only have 5 milligrams in it. You know, one puff is like 5 to 10 milligrams is a small dose, but people relax. They drink a seltzer. Their pain recedes into the distance. So yeah, many, many different ways to consume it these days. And I certainly don't recommend smoking except under certain conditions. Like my brother Danny was dying of cancer. Someone's dying of cancer, let them smoke. If someone's end of life care, why not let them smoke? We're not going to worry about what their lungs look 30 years later.
1: Right, right. And with that in mind, you said it takes like 45 minutes sometimes for a gummy to work. That's just because of the way it's absorbed in our...
0: Yeah, when you smoke, it goes right to your lungs, right to your brain. When you eat it, it has to be just like a pill. If you take ibuprofen, it takes 30, 45 minutes. It has to be absorbed.

0: go through your liver, get into a blood level, go to your brain. It just takes a longer time. You know, people like smoking better because, well, you know, as an addiction specialist, the more rapidly a drug hits your brain, the more of a euphoric effect you get. Right. So it can be difficult to convince people to transition from smoking to edibles if the smoking is working really well for them. But I do my best. You know, I make all kinds of suggestions as a primary care doctor, a cannabis specialist, and an addiction specialist. And, you know, sometimes people listen to me, not always.
1: I can absolutely. I'm sorry. What did you say? I'm kidding. Sorry. I got it. Certainly with the edibles taking 45 minutes, a couple of questions. For those people who are, you know, in pain, is it prophylactic? Can you anticipate, well, I know I'm going to feel pain, you know, so I'm going to just take it now to
0: avoid? Oh, absolutely. Absolutely. You know, and people can combine edibles with smoking if they need to. Like, I think of it in the hospital, we use long-acting morphine to take the edge off. And then if someone has an acute spike of pain, we use immediate relief morphine.
1: Yeah.
0: I think of the edibles as like the long-acting morphine. They can take the edge off your pain. But then if you have a really severe flare-up, say you have multiple sclerosis and you're having really bad spasticity, you might take a puff, and just the combination of the edible and the puff will make it go away.
1: Yeah. And then for kids, though, I must say we've seen kids taking an edible. They don't get high right away like they expect to. So they'll take another one and another one. I've had kids coming into emergency rooms who have taken, you know, eaten eight or nine edibles. And now when it kicks in, they're in big trouble. How would you?
0: Well, they're in big trouble because they're going to have an awful, awful, awful experience. They're not in big trouble like they would be with alcohol or opiates.
1: Right.
0: So we have to remember that cannabis doesn't kill anybody. But really, really unpleasant to overdose on cannabis. It's awful. You could have an anxiety attack. And if you're older, it can trigger an arrhythmia. Like, you just don't want to do that. So it's all about sensible education. And if you educate people, most of the time, they listen. If you portray cannabis as like the devil's lettuce or the satanic weed, they tune you out immediately. But if you sort of are open and honest and say, I understand that it makes you feel better and might be treating some things, but it's really bad for you until you're older, a lot of the time they'll listen.
1: Yeah. It's not really lethal in overdose. Is that because it doesn't have brainstem receptor sites?
0: Yeah, exactly. Opiates kill you because in the brainstem where it regulates your breathing, there are a lot of receptors. You take too many opiates, you stop breathing. That's it. There aren't, for whatever reason, many cannabinoid receptors in the brainstem. So to kill yourself with cannabis, you'd have to smoke something like 15 pounds in 5 minutes. Like, that's so far beyond what even Cheech and Chong could do. It's literally impossible. I mean, I talk about this in my book, my 2023 book, Seeing Through the Smoke. The U.S. government was determined to show that cannabis was lethal as part of the war on drugs. So they gave dogs 200,000 milligrams. You know, you think a normal dose is 5 milligrams. And they gave monkeys 600,000 milligrams. And they literally couldn't kill these animals with cannabis. It's really cruel and grotesque thing to do to the poor animals, especially if you're an animal lover. But it's literally impossible to overdose on cannabis. Again, which isn't to say that it doesn't have its harms. We don't want teens using it. We don't want pregnant women, breastfeeding women using it. You have to be very careful with the cardiac history. It can be addictive. Certainly, it can be addictive. So there are harms, but, you know, it all has to be viewed in context.
1: Absolutely. And the addiction part is real, folks. But because marijuana and cannabis has such a long, what we call half-life, it takes so long for it to come out of your system, the withdrawal is uncomfortable but not life-threatening. Is that fair to say?
0: That's absolutely correct. When you withdraw from cannabis, it can be miserable. You have, you know, it sort of does all the opposite things that cannabis does. So you're not hungry, you can't sleep, and you're grumpy, as opposed to like eating a lot, sleeping, and being happy. So it lasts for a week or two. It's not lethal, but it can make it very difficult for people to get off. And interestingly, it could be very hard to disentangle whether the cannabis is helping someone sleep or the not using cannabis is causing the insomnia. It could be really hard to determine what cannabis is helping and what cannabis is making worse.
1: So Dr. Ginsberg, people can find you to get help with this? I mean, you're a physician. How do they find you as a physician to work with you?
0: Oh, it's easy. I do.

0: think, ashamed. So many people are ashamed of using. There's that great chapter in The Little Prince, chapter 12 of The Little Prince, is absolutely about the shame that somebody feels with addiction. Do we see that with marijuana as well?
1: Yeah, we see these young people that are smoking it all the time, and they're not participating in activities, and they're kind of tuning their friends out, tuning their parents out. So, I mean, cannabis addiction is not lethal, but it can certainly interfere with people's education, with their job prospects, with their social lives, with their communities. So cannabis addiction, like any other addiction, needs to be treated with compassion, skill, and empathy.
0: Yeah. And with that compassion, skill, and empathy is what we also turn to our sponsors for, because they have enormous compassion, skill, and empathy, and they get to help so many people. So with that in mind, we'll listen to our compassionate sponsors. We'll take a break, and we'll be right back with Dr. Grinspoon and the Dr. Joe Show. We'll be right back.
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0: And we are back with the Dr. Joe Show, talking with Dr. Peter Grinspoon, author of a very important book, Aging Well with Cannabis. But that's not your only book, right? You've had other books as well?
1: Yeah, in 2023, I wrote a book, Seeing Through the Smoke, and which really talks about cannabis from a broad perspective. It talks about the social history, the criminalization, the war on drugs. Then it talks about all the potential benefits. It talks about all the potential harms. What are the real harms, and what are the ones that were just kind of fabricated or, you know, puffed up for the war on drugs? And then the fourth part is about lifestyle enhancement, about the fact that so many people use cannabis to improve their writing, their appreciation of art, their appreciation of sex, their appreciation or ability to make music, their mindfulness. So I talk about that. And then my first book in 2016 was called Free Refills, A Doctor Confronts His Addiction, which was, as we mentioned earlier, about my struggles with prescription opioid addiction.
0: So as we're on that topic, let's explore addiction in and of itself. What are your thoughts on addiction?
1: Well, you know, my short definition of addiction is continued use despite negative consequences. But having been through it and reflecting back, it's really amazing how quickly it goes from feeling good to feeling bad. You really start, you know, getting euphoric. I mean, that's why people use the drugs in the first place. But then within weeks to months, your baseline shifts and you're using drugs to feel normal. And then when the drugs wear off, you feel awful. So you get to this binge withdrawal cycle. And it's just

0: really sad to see people go through that. We both work in the addiction field. I work at a bridge clinic at MGH, which is a very low threshold clinic. And just to see people off the streets, what they're struggling with, and it's very complicated with addiction because a lot of it also has to do with like trauma that people had in childhood or untreated mental health issues or homelessness, poverty, lack of healthcare, bad luck. It's just really amazing. It's not just a simple thing to fix. You have to give people a pathway out of addiction.
1: Agreed. And so many people, as you say, start using to avoid things, to avoid that feeling of anger or sadness or anxiety. I used to run an adolescent addiction program, and we would talk a lot about that. And I would say to them, does the name Pavlov ring a bell? And for some of them, they would get it. But what I was saying is if you use a drug or alcohol to avoid a feeling, you begin convincing your brain that you're not strong enough to deal with that feeling. And if you don't think you're strong enough to deal with sadness or anxiety or anger, what do you think happens to those feelings? They're just going to increase. And then your brain says, you know what to do. Go use. Is that right? Fair statement?
0: Absolutely. Sigmund Freud 101, Return of the Repressed. The things, if you stuff them down, they don't disappear. They just kind of grow and evolve, and then they come back to bite you in the rear end. And, you know, once you're addicted, it's so hard to get out of it on so many levels because it really co-opts how you think about things and how you process rewards. And, you know, I just look back at the things I did, not when I was on opiates. I usually just like nodded off, but to get opiates when I was withdrawing, the risks I took and the bad decisions I made. And now that I became addiction certified and I've learned so much more about it, it really does change our brains and affect how we think and how we process. And, you know, they say something like 20% of people in this country who have an addiction get adequate addiction treatment. I just think we could do a lot better.
1: Only 20%, folks. Hear that number. And do you think part of that, Dr. Brisman, is because people are too ashamed to come out and get the help?
0: Absolutely. People are too ashamed, or they don't have health insurance, or, you know, more than half of the counties in the United States don't have anybody who prescribes Suboxone, the best medication to get people off of opiates. And a lot of doctors don't want to deal with people who are addicted. Very small percentage of doctors really do a good job treating people who are addicted. And given how many people are addicted and how expensive and destructive it is, that should be the first thing that doctors are asking about and diving in to treat. But unfortunately, doctors are people too. Well, for better or for worse, doctors are people too, but doctors can share the same prejudice and stigmas that the general population can. And I just know a lot of doctors that just don't want to deal with people who are addicted, and it makes it very difficult for people to get treatment. And if you're a doctor and you don't provide a climate where a patient feels comfortable talking about their drug use, they'll just clam up. So I think it takes a lot of people skills to make people feel comfortable. So they could, if they don't tell you they have a problem, you'll never know they have a problem. You have to create an environment where people can open up and tell you what they're suffering from.
1: Yeah. And if you don't ask, you're not going to find out. And the other reframe is, if people are ashamed, it means they care what you think about them. So let's go with that, folks. Let's help these folks realize that they are not broken. They're not broken. I mean, the brain is the brain is the brain. And this addiction can happen here in Massachusetts, Michigan, or Morocco. It's the same brain. So I don't know why we've spent so much time stigmatizing these folks and pushing them away as if they're, you know, moral deviants.
0: Right. And you don't want to give up on people. Like, the only reason I survived my addiction is that people didn't give up on me. And like, people who are addicted can behave really badly, you know, and you have to set barriers, you know, if they're stealing from you or being abusive or whatever. But they're still in there, and you just can't give up on them. If you give up on them, you might never see them again. If you don't give up on them, you have a chance of helping pull them back.
1: Yeah. And we've seen this so many times. We absolutely have ostracized the very people who need us the most. And why do you think it is that some physicians just don't want to deal with these folks?
0: Well, first of all, it's very difficult. And, you know,

0: with addiction, it's always two steps forward, one step back. Like, mm-hmm. I remember one study that showed the natural history of addiction. It's not you magically go from addicted to recover. There are like slips and relapses and a lot of difficult things, which I talk about a lot in my book, Free Refills, about what every time I had a slip, the board would, I lost my medical license for 3.5 years. Every time I had a slip, the board would add 6 months. But that's part of the natural history of addiction is that you slip and you struggle. You just don't like wake up one day and be like, aha, I'm in recovery. And it's very frustrating to doctors. And you know, a lot of the people who are addicted have lost their jobs or homeless. They're not like easy patients. They're very complicated psychosocially. And doctors are sort of beaten down and overwhelmed. And a lot of them just don't want to deal with it. But it's really sad. It makes me really sad because if you treat someone with addiction, they do really well. I mean, nobody could tell which of my patients in my primary care clinic are on Suboxone. They're back with their families. They're working. They're successful. It's really amazing what success we had. And we could have a lot more success if more doctors were more interested in treating this. It's very weird. It's like, if you think addiction's a medical condition, like we all do, like imagine if a doctor didn't want to deal with a diabetic. That'd be awful. Everybody, right. That's absolutely awful. And it's awful that they don't want to deal with people who are addicted.
1: Right. And I just want to change one word, that if to when.
0: When, right.
1: When you see someone as struggling, that should activate our first truth, do no harm. I mean, that's what we want to do as physicians. We want to help people. So to turn your back on somebody who needs help, that's not what you signed up for, folks, as a physician. That's not what you signed up for. And yet here we are struggling with it. So, and then the marijuana part, you know, do you think, we're going to get to the two questions in a minute, but for young kids, is there a cascade effect that if they start with weed?
0: Oh, right. The gateway effect. That was a sort of a myth of the drug war. You mm-hmm. smoke some cannabis and 5 years later, you're strung out in heroin. That actually never proved out to be true. There was some link between alcohol and tobacco and later drug use. But I never believed the gateway theory of addiction. I don't think there's much evidence for it. Many of us are interested in using cannabis. I've used cannabis to get people off alcohol, and I've used it to help them get off opiates. So we do think it's a gateway, but it's more of a gateway off of addiction than onto addiction. If someone's coming off opiates, they have these terrible withdrawal symptoms. Cannabis is great for the withdrawal symptoms of opiate use. And this is harm reduction, right? Cannabis is safer than opiates. It's not perfectly safe, but it's all about harm reduction, not like magically getting rid of all harms. And so I think it could really be a gateway out of addiction if done carefully and thoughtfully.
1: Really important message to send out. So we're coming to the end of the show, but remember, the Dr. Joe Show is based on the I Am approach, the idea that we're always doing the best we can, but influence and respond into four domains. Your home domain, social domain, these two domains are outside, and the internal domains, the biological domain of your brain and body, and the I see. How do I see myself? How do I think other people see me? Because the domains interact, a small change in any domain can happen.
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3: News. I'm Dave Packer. President Trump ordered by a federal judge to give 30 days notice before making any changes to the Kennedy Center, including renovation or demolition. ABC's Peter Haralambos.
4: Despite a judge blocking President Trump from renaming the Kennedy Center after himself, Trump has threatened to stop the center's already funded renovation if his name's not plastered on the facade of the Performing Arts Center.
5: The Trump administration should certainly have recognition, because frankly, if we don't do that, it's going to close. It'll end up being ripped down.
3: An F-16 from the Texas Air National Guard was on a training mission when it crashed this afternoon in rural Blair Township outside of Traverse City. The pilot safely ejected. OpenAI now disclosing 6 new incidents of, quote, concerning behavior where ChatGPT models allegedly attempted to override human instructions and then hide their tracks. UCLA researchers now say the T-Rex was warm-blooded with a body temperature 97 degrees Fahrenheit. This is ABC News. Some people opposed to flock cameras are taking removal.

0: into their own hands.
1: In one instance, a group of hackers took down a Flock camera above a roadway and instead of destroying it, reverse engineered it and shared the extracted data with several tech-related media outlets. One analysis found that an ALPR typically captures 28 pictures of a single passing vehicle, but some over 100, with the images then sent to Flock through a cellular network.
0: ABC's Jim Ryan. Fiji's declared a national HIV emergency. The island nation's health ministry says about one in every 60 adults is now living with HIV, compared to one in 167 5 years ago. Fiji is offering free HIV testing and free prevention medication for those at highest risk. Texas coach Steve Sarkisian says that he should have been better handled his post-interview with ESPN reporter Holly Rowe after the Ohio State win. Dave Packer, ABC News.
2: Good evening. Well, a bit on the warm side of September. That's just for now. Overnight, a shower or two moving through with patches of fog and mist. Muggy, a low of 63. Clouds will give way to plenty of sunshine. You want to be outdoors with lower humidity, high of 76. Then Friday night, the dry air chills quickly. Low 48 under a clear sky, mid-50s in Boston. Cooling trend goes into the weekend. Saturday, sunshine with a few clouds. The better day for outdoor plans with an onshore breeze, a high of 66. Sunday, a shower developing with some rain at times by afternoon especially. Patriots kick off at Gillette Stadium at 1 o'clock in the low to mid-60s. And early next week, nothing too warm with a lingering shower, only near 60 or 62. For WATD, I'm meteorologist Rob Gilman.
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13: 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We've got a great show for you tonight. 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On Friends with Benefits, my segment called Bob Anderson's National and Local Talent Spotlight. I want to thank my executive producer, Kathy Ivers, and thanks to Larry Nelson for being here tonight in the studio, running the board and keeping us all glued together here tonight. My segment with Friends with Benefits is on the first Thursday of every month from 9 to 10 p.m., bringing you live artists from across the country and across New England, the best and the brightest. Tonight's no exception. I have a great new artist in the studio, just graduated from Berkeley along with her band, and just stay tuned for that. Please join my other co-hosts for their shows on the alternate Thursday nights of the month at the same time for a variety of different subjects and conversations. My show is brought to you by Upper Entertainment for all your entertainment needs, bands, comedians, and all sorts of entertainers. Upper Entertainment represents some of New England's finest acts. Pink House's John Mellencamp's tribute, Gunpowder and Lead nominated as Best Classic Rock Band, Fair Warning Love Bites, a new killer Van Halen Def Leppard tribute. And, of course, my very own solo show, Bob Anderson's solo project. And yes, that took me a long time to come up with that little gem as a name. What I do here is I find the best bands and members, we bring them on the air, and we separate the men from the boys and the girls from the women, and put them on the hot seat, and we have them play acoustic, no fancy delays or PA systems, just all live right here on the air. So if you feel that you have the talent to make it here on the show and you'd like to give me a call, you can call Upper Entertainment at 781-249-0113. That's 781-249-0113. So having said all that, tonight's show we bring you live in the studio an original band. I'll do the drum roll. For our Spotlight Spectators, Emily in the Galaxy. So Emily in the Galaxy.
14: Yeah, Emily in the Galaxy.
13: Yeah, you guys, I was listening to you warm up tonight, and it sounded great. You know, this is very, very different. These are all trained musicians in here, so you're going to get a real treat here tonight, especially those listening. Those young, inspiring musicians out there that want to, you know, think about music as a career. And we'll get into some of the adventures at Berkeley from all of you here tonight, hopefully. And because if Berkeley is something you're thinking about, you might want to, you know, listen to people that have actually gone there and gone through that experience. So why don't we go around the room, if that's all right, and just introduce yourself. And we'll start with that. Emily, go ahead.
14: Hello, I'm Emily. I'm really excited to be here with my band, The Galaxy, which Kirsten, if you want to...
15: Yeah, hi, I'm Kirsten. I play bass and I sing backup vocals for Emily and The Galaxy.
13: Thanks.
16: My name's Angel. I play guitar for Emily and The Galaxy.
17: I'm Daniel. I play cello for Emily and The Galaxy.
14: And I'm Emily. I play violin and sing.
13: And I'll tell you, I love hearing different instruments, and mm-hmm. We don't get too much of the cello, and you know, even violin we don't get a whole lot of. Mm-hmm. But and I heard you singing; your harmonies were spot on.
14: Oh, thank you.
13: I'm I would hope after 4 years and whatever.
14: Yeah, one would hope.
13: $200,000 or whatever it is now. Yeah.

0: No, that's great. And we're going to do some live songs on the air tonight. Why don't we jump right in? And why don't we talk about the first song you're going to do tonight?
1: Sure.
0: Now, who's the writer? Do you all write?
1: Yeah, so it's all my original music from
0: songs. This is Emily talking.
1: This is Emily talking. Hello. this all my original music that I bring to the band after I write it on my own, and then they help me bring the vision to life. And we also play some fun, like, fusion covers from time to time from artists like Lindsay Sterling and Noel Pointer, Jean Leponty, more fusion violinists.
0: Yeah. No, that's great. It's great that we have a variety of music on the show, which is, you know, which I love. You know, I love all types of music. So get ready. This is a real treat. So now, what's the name of the song?
1: So the first song that I thought we'd play is actually out on all streaming platforms. If you like it, you can go stream it under Emily Sklar. That's spelled E-M-I-L-Y-S-C-L-A-R. This song is called Beautiful, and it's basically a song that I wrote about death. And I don't want to bring the vibe down by saying that, but it's actually a positive message. And it's really about the fact that, like, we have so much time in these physical bodies here on Earth, and that when we transition out from our human lives, that our soul lives on, and it's about the hopefulness of, like, having your soul still be beautiful even when it's not in the human skin. So that's the essence of
0: very cool.
1: Beautiful.
0: Very cool.
1: So yeah, I can play it. You guys ready?
0: Yeah, so let's, so Emily and the Galaxy, here we go.
1: Yes.

Time goes by in the blink of an eye. We watch ourselves grow through the night, and yet we struggle to get through the days of pain and suffering that won't go away. Tick-tock goes the life clock, it moves in circles as we talk. We love and we laugh, we play all the games, but the truth can't be told till the end of the day. Our hearts

What it's about humans losing the ones we love. Can't help but think about what it is we could have done. It's hard to realize they were meant to fly. And it can hurt us deep, deep inside. Maybe if we all looked at it in a different light, we wouldn't have to fear the end of our lives. Cause our time keeps going by and by. We're all stuck in the complexity of

0: Excellent. Very nice. Very nice. Very nice.
1: Thank you so much.
0: Wow. Wow. What a powerful voice. I didn't know you because you it just for a full disclosure, Emily played violin with my band Pink Houses, and so I did obviously most of the singing for the John Mellencamp tribute. Had no idea you had such a powerful voice.
1: Oh.
0: it was great, and everyone played great. So how's it feel to I'm sorry.
1: Sorry. I was going to say it's so interesting to play that song because I was really thinking about. So I wanted to dedicate that too to my dog, Charlie, who passed away a couple weeks ago.
0: Oh.
1: But, Bob, it's so interesting because we were playing together that night, actually, that Charlie passed away.
0: That's
1: so it feels really aligned and, like, really cool be playing that song and, like, thinking of my dog, Charlie, and, like, that he's still beautiful up there in the sky, but, like, that also that happened that night playing with the Pink Houses. I don't know, like, weird worlds collide.
0: It is very strange. Now, not to get too deep into it, but are you a spiritual person? Do you write from a spiritual place?
1: I definitely write from, like, a emotional body wisdom, like, spiritual place for sure, in the sense that, like, I can feel energies really well. I always, like, identify as an empath and emotions.
0: Really? That's fascinating.
1: Yeah, like, so I think it's a, whatever you want to call it, I definitely believe in something greater than humans, but I think it's more from the place of, like, big emotions and then not knowing where to put them, so they just get really into the music.
0: So now, where are you all from?
1: I'm from Freeport, Maine. And also, on October 5th, we're playing at the Freeport Fall Festival at my hometown. So if people want to come out to that, it's going to be fun, the L.L. Bean stage. But Angel, where are you from?
2: I'm Sacramento, California. Everyone's from L.A., and so Southern California, but I'm a NorCal.
0: Okay, cool.
3: I'm originally from around Boulder, Colorado, but actually my mom grew up in New Bedford.
0: Okay.
3: And she moved back there, so I've been in New Bedford for the last year.
4: Okay. I'm from Texas.
0: What part?
4: Dallas area.
0: I was born in San Antonio.
4: Oh,
0: the Lone Star,
4: You win.
0: I don't know. Things that go so well right down there right now, but Texas is a great state, actually. So now, how did you all decide, I want to be poor the rest of my life? No, I'm just kidding.
1: That's a real question.
0: Well, no, I'm just kidding.
1: I mean,
0: you don't have to
1: be kidding. It's real.
0: No, you know, listen, I'll tell you. You know, I'm a lot older, just so everyone knows out there in the audience. I'm a lot older than these folks here. You were all in your 20s?
4: Yeah.
0: Okay, so they're all in their 20s, and I've already been down that road, so I kind of, you know, not that everybody's road is different, but I can speak from experience that do what you want to do, because money, you know, really at the end of the day, I know it's cliche, but it's really not what it's about, you know. At the end of the day, when you're taking your last breath, you know, I've never heard anyone go, man, if I'd only worked more overtime. So, you know, good for you for doing that and putting the effort in.
1: Hey, right back at you.
0: I love what I do. And I've been doing it for a long, long time. You know, my first band, I was 15. But this isn't about me.
1: Bob slays the stage.
0: Oh, thank you very much. Thank you. So, what was Berklee like? What's the Berklee experience like? Mm-hmm. Who'd like to take this one?
1: Anybody feel? Don't be shy.
4: I think it's definitely different than I think the average college experience, the average American college experience, at least.
0: Okay.
4: I think logistically, we take 9 to 11 classes, where I think most other students take in the 4 to 6 range. We also, I think, get a lot more encouragement to sort of start our careers early. You know, we get a lot of advice from teachers about, like, going ahead and starting to book your band, starting to get your internships, starting to network, make connections, in a way that encourages us to be students and real like career people at the same time that I think is also pretty unique to Berkeley, or maybe art schools in general. I haven't been to any other art schools, so I can't totally speak on that, but I think it was a really unique experience, especially compared to the average college student in the U.S.
1: I think there's a level of like, you are a student, but you also need to be doing a million things outside of just being a student. Like, you need to be doing sessions, you need to be playing shows, you need to be like constantly networking, which I think is like really cool and also a lot.
0: Yeah.
3: I mean, as a school, it's like, at least for the string players, which is there's two of us in this band, like, it's one of the only schools that will let you pursue something with these instruments that's not classical music.
1: Yeah.
3: That'll actually encourage you to play stuff like we're playing, or like jazz, or like bluegrass, or, you know.
4: I've seen a metal band with a string section.
3: Yeah, I was in a metal band with a string section.
0: Well, Guns N' Roses, I mean, I know Guns N' Roses had a big string section in November Rain. November Rain, that was a great song, too. And actually, it goes all the way back to the Beatles. Remember, they did Live and Let Die? And,
4: everything
0: you know,
4: goes back to the Beatles at some point.
0: Yeah, or doesn't it?
4: That's what they teach.
0: Is it really? Do they mention that a lot? Yeah.
4: There's a couple Beatles-specific classes.
0: Is that right?
4: Yeah.
0: No kidding. Yeah. So that's great. I'm glad you guys are doing what you love to do, and you're doing it well. Is there a genre that you're trying to sort of fall into, or are you just letting the music speak for itself and people can decide where you belong? Is that basically where it goes?
1: Yeah, I think it's... I think my music that I write is like falls into indie folk genre generally, but there's also a lot of expansion within that, and like, so I think it kind of... I think if I had to put it in a category, it'd be indie folk.
0: And I'm not trying to box you in. I'm just
1: But it's a genuine question. I think that's a question we all struggle with, especially as Berkeley musicians too, because Berkeley is very not... I mean, it's a jazz school, but it's also everybody plays everything. So it's like, and when you're writing, it's how do you decide what this is and why not? So it's a, I guess it's a question we all struggle with.
4: Our pianist describes us as doing indie folk originals and arena rock fusion covers.
1: That's valid.
4: Which I think is pretty much, pretty sums it up.
1: Yeah, exactly.
0: Wow.
1: Exactly.
0: You guys want to do another song?
4: Absolutely.
0: Yeah, I'd love to hear another one.
1: Okay, so this next one is called Paper. It's going to be coming out soon. we laugh about it because we've been in the process of releasing this EP for like the last year.
3: Ever.
1: But it's good things come to those who wait. You know, I guess it's in the process of becoming exactly what it wants.
2: Greatness takes time.
1: Great, yeah, you know, and it will happen when it's ready. But this song came to me when I kind of was thinking a lot about how we as people feel this pressure all the time to, you know, when you go to the grocery store and somebody's like, "Hey, how are you?" And then they don't actually really care how you're doing.
0: Right.
1: But we are... so conditioned to be like, "Good, how are you?" Even if you've had a really horrible day.
0: right.
1: So this song is kind of about, hey, let's strip back like the fakeness a little bit. And I thought about what is so real. And I thought the paper that someone journals in, like they're not hiding anything. There's smudge marks in there. There's pen scribbles and you know, it's crumpled and it's there. And like, I think paper came to me when I was thinking, you know, we gotta let the walls down as people, and be more real with one another. So that's kind of the incentive of the song.
0: It would be shocking, wouldn't it, if you said, "Hey, how you doing?" And they said, "Terrible. Let me tell you."
1: That's like the world we live in, right? It's like we feel this constant need to be like, "I'm good. How are you? I have everything together all the time, and so do you." And and really, we're all struggling. Like we're all really, we're all trying our best and faking it through life. So, here's to anyone listening out there. Let's be real with each other, because you know, let's take down the walls.
0: Words of wisdom from Emily.
1: Right, words of wisdom.
0: Here we go.
3: We are definitely very real in this band.
1: We are real. And when we're not real, Emily says, you're not actually okay. Let's be honest. These guys can't get anything past me. All right.
0: Emily and the Galaxy, everybody. Mm-hmm.

0: Excellent. Very nice. That is really, really good.
1: Thank you.
0: I love that line, by the way. A heart that's broken is a heart that's open. That's very cool.
1: That's the most cool one.
0: That is very cool.
1: Oh, thank you. I mean, it's true.
0: It's very true.
1: You can't have the love without the grief, you know?
0: Right. Yeah, no, it's great. Fantastic. Really, I'm really enjoying this. And I'll be honest, you know, I wasn't sure what to think, you know. But I mean, in the sense that, you know, I'm so used to, look, I was an old rocker from day one, you know what I mean? But I love ballads and I love, you know, I loved all of that stuff. So I just wasn't, this isn't something I normally would listen to, but I'm really, really enjoying it.
1: Oh,
0: so,
1: I'm so glad to hear that.
0: Yeah, yeah. And, you know, I'm sure my audience is too. So when you go to Berklee, do you start off knowing the instrument you want to play, or do they make you play all the instruments? At least get introduced.
1: So everyone at Berklee has to get into Berklee with a principal instrument. So you pick an instrument that you want to audition with, and then that is your principal.
0: Okay.
1: And then from there, sometimes you can like go off and try other things, and
2: you can add a secondary instrument.
1: You can add a secondary instrument, but you have to do at least like 4 private lessons on your primary instrument.
0: Okay.
1: Yes.
2: Yeah. Unless you're there for your Bachelor's of Arts in Music Business.
1: Yes. He knows more than me.
0: and now you Kirsten, you took business, the business end of
2: Berklee. I was a business, and I wasn't the Bachelor's of Arts, but I was getting my Bachelor's of Music in Music Business and Audio Engineering.
0: So what does that mean exactly, the business? Is that like management?
2: There's 3 different concentrations. You can pick between management, marketing, and entrepreneurship.
0: Gotcha.
2: So I ended up picking marketing and management and doubling that concentration just because I thought it would be the best for me and my band and this band and my
0: in my and band. I'll talk to you later. There might
1: really
0: be some money in this after all.
1: I just want to shout out Kirsten because not only are they playing bass, but they also engineered the EP that will be coming out, and they also do management stuff for the band. So
0: very
1: they are
0: cool.
1: Really a lot. They put a lot into.
0: Mm-hmm. Oh, yeah. I mean, and you know, God bless you because that's, I mean, I've done every aspect of the music business, and that is probably the most challenging of it all, I mean. Yeah. And if you've got someone that's really great at marketing, really good at the business end, boy, you got really a big leg up.
1: Yeah.
0: You know, you really do. And that's always what the bands are lacking.
2: Yeah.
0: You know, you can have the best band in the world, but
1: nobody
0: knows how to get out of the basement.
1: Yeah.
0: You know what I mean?
1: Right, right. Well, it's, I think, also too, in today's day and age, there's a lot of pressure to do everything yourself as well and, like, be like, it takes away from the music when you have to think about how am I going to post this on social media? How am I going to market it?
0: Yeah.
1: And you're like putting hours into stuff that isn't music.
0: Right.
1: You know, so
0: right.
1: it's a lot.
0: Yeah. So do you enjoy that end of the business?
2: I do. I definitely find myself sometimes, like, I feel like my head's too far in it.
0: Uh-huh.
2: Like, I'll find myself having a good time with my friends and be like, oh, we should be filming this for content. And then I'm like, no, I should be living in the moment. Yeah, right. So I think it's sort of hard to take off the business cap and put on the, like, regular real-life human cap.
1: Yeah. Yeah.
2: But I really do love the business. Yeah. I make the joke that my passion wasn't music, it was organization.
1: Oh, yeah.
0: Wow, you're a rare breed, I'll tell you that. You really are. And but kudos to you because so many bands, like I say, just don't have that end of it, and you have to have that end of it.
2: Yeah.
0: You know, mm-hmm. Because I mean, so, you know, let's face it, a lot of bands they just roll the dice. They hope and pray they're going to get a break, or someone's going to come out and see them, or you know. You know, with your profession, you know, you have some science behind it, you know. And I'm guilty as anybody, you know. I mean, back in the day, you know, just, you know, and we were fortunate enough to have somebody come to a gig that was kind of got us to the next level.
2: That's awesome.
0: But, you know, I mean, that's a ridiculous approach when you think about it, you know. So that's great. Fantastic. So why don't we jump into another song? Boy, time's flying.
1: Time is flying.
0: Why don't we jump into another song? What do you got for your next song here?
1: All right, so this one is called Galaxy of Solitude, where this kind of got its name, the band, Emily and the Galaxy. So we all have these galaxies inside of us, is how I feel like it is. If you think about it, there's so much that our human bodies and our minds hold, and sometimes it just feels overwhelmingly exciting and scary and like a galaxy, you know?
0: Yeah.
1: It's a cool thing, and it's also terrifying. So
0: yeah.
1: This one's Galaxy of Solitude.
0: Very cool.

0: That's awesome. So let's talk about shows, upcoming shows. I heard something exciting.
1: All right. So for those Boston folks, or I know South Shore, if you want to make it to City Winery in Boston on September 14th, 7:30 to 9:30, AJ Rubin will be opening, who is a really cool trumpet player, and will be playing some originals. We'll be playing some fusion covers, and it's going to be a really fun time. So more information on my website, emilysklar.com. That's emilysklar.com. Go to events and shows, and you can buy tickets there or just show up to City Winery in Boston. And then we have Freeport Fall Festival in Maine on October 5th, 3 to 4 p.m. on Sunday. On the LL Bean stage, which is really, really exciting. There's been a lot of big names that have played on that stage, so we're really excited. Like, the Freyas played there, Melissa Etheridge has played there, so really cool to set foot in Big Shoes on that stage, really.
0: Yeah.
1: So you can catch us there.
0: Awesome. Very good. And speaking of shows, so what's been... Do you have a show that you... that really stands out? Mm. That you've done so far?
1: Yeah, so I would say, I mean, I'm curious if you guys have opinion on this, but I would say the Hill Arts, the one we recently just did. The Hill Arts in Maine, Portland, Maine. I had the band come up and stay with not just my immediate family, but also my entire extended family was there too. And really, it was really cool. And everybody just kind of hung out, and we were all family, and it was the first band sleepover, so it was really, it was really, really fun. And you know, everybody was up. I slept till like 11:10:30 a.m. and everyone was up for 2 hours. They were drinking coffee with my grandma in the morning, and so it was a show that was really fun, but also just the fact of like the band bonding and like with my family, it just felt so special. But it was also a really, really special show, as like so many of my family members got to come see us play, and then just so many other of my main folks were there, and we had around like 60 people, which felt really fun.
0: So the whole state of Maine,
1: yeah. we just had a really great time. Everybody just felt so present, and you know how it is with playing. You reach a moment where you like stop thinking about the music and you just feel it, and I feel like we were there during that show, and it felt pretty incredible. I don't know if you guys want to speak on it.
0: Yeah,
2: I think the main show was super cool. I loved like meeting your whole family, and I think the energy in the theater while we were playing was something that's so unique. Like I don't know, it felt like we were playing a Thanksgiving dinner.
1: Yeah,
2: I know. It was so beautiful.
1: Yeah,
2: I, you know, I had my little flubs, and I have never felt more like secure, regardless.
1: Yeah.
0: So did you like go to the hen house and get the eggs and?
1: Maine.
0: I have. I used to play at the Bull and Brew quite
1: gosh.
0: A bit. Yeah.
1: No, we don't have any hens, but. What was your guys'
0: great.
1: Favorite show?
3: I was also going to say the Hill Arts.
1: Yeah.
3: There's something really to be said about like a hometown show.
1: Yeah, definitely.
3: And, like, I've never really experienced that because I'm so far away from where I grew up.
1: Yeah,
3: but like
1: same.
3: Being able to be in that show where you're from and seeing all like your friends and family turn out.
1: Yeah.
3: Just like you said, the energy in the room was really great.
1: Yeah, it was special.
0: That's very cool. So you all got to meet Emily's family and yeah. Well, are they as fun as Emily?
1: Yes.
0: Yeah. Interesting folks.
2: We're in the car. We see where they get it. We understand now. That's awesome.
0: Yeah.
2: If you're listening, I love you, Trisha.
0: What platforms are you on if people would like to purchase the... it's okay if you laugh on it. It's no big deal.
1: I have music out on all streaming platforms, like especially Apple Music, Spotify, iTunes,
2: Tidal, yeah. Pandora.
1: Whatever you listen on. It's their YouTube.
3: What about social media?
1: Social media, yes. Thanks, Daniel. You can follow me on Facebook. or Instagram.
0: What's your Facebook?
1: Emily Sklar. It's all under Emily Sklar.
0: Okay.
1: Make it easy for everyone. And TikTok, Emily Sklar. And then we just launched the Emily in the Galaxy Instagram page. So you can follow the Emily in the Galaxy Instagram page as well.
0: Okay.
1: And lots of updates are happening there. Oh, I also want to shout out James Dawson and Kwaku Darko, who James plays keyboard and Kwaku plays drums in the band. They couldn't make it tonight, but they are Galaxy members and deserve credit.
0: Absolutely. Absolutely.
1: They're noted. They're noted. So if you guys are listening tonight.
0: My grandfather was a fusion jazz drummer back in the day.
1: Yeah, that's awesome. Yeah.
0: I wish I had his drum kit, boy. He's got some pictures of his drum kit, and I'm like, oh, would I love to have that. You know. How long has this lineup been together, and has it been the same players?
1: I met Angel and James and Ben Friedman, who used to be the drummer. We love you, Ben. Also, Ben's mixing a couple of the songs on the EP, so Ben is still around. We met in Spain. I also met Key in Spain, but Key was not playing bass for me yet. And then, because Key didn't play bass then. Key learned bass in December. And so in Spain, I kind of got the idea.

0: because
1: Daniel's a cello player.
0: Yeah. We met at like a recording session, and then also Daniel ran this string group with Eduardo.
2: We love Eduardo,
0: amazing violinist, called Just Strings, where it was like no other instruments but just strings, and we played all different genres of music, and it was really cool. And I was like, "You're cool, so want to be in my band?" And
1: is that a prerequisite? You got to be cool.
0: You got to be cool. Only cool people in the galaxy.
1: Okay, gotcha.
0: But yeah, so, and then we've had some rotating people. Like I said, Ben was the original drummer, and now Quake was in, and we've had other people come in and out, some subs here and there, but yeah, there's been a, we've had a solid foundation for the last couple of years, I'd say, yeah.
1: And where do you do your recordings?
3: Berklee College of Music.
1: Oh, you do? You do? Okay.
0: Yeah. We get studio time because
3: We used to get studio time because I was studying audio engineering.
0: Yes, now we don't get studio time anymore. But that's
3: unless
0: okay.
3: Unless we find another audio engineer.
0: Unless we find another, yes.
1: Have you, and any of you dabbled in like some of the you know, the, was it the apps like a GarageBand and all those types of? Because I mean, you really can. I mean, Pro Tools. Yeah. I mean,
4: Logic and Pro Tools are actually classes that are offered at.
1: Oh, okay.
4: Logic, I think, is actually like required.
2: It's kind of, yeah,
1: it's. I mean, it's amazing what you can do at home now. I mean, you know, back in, you know, 1,000 years ago when I was recording, you literally had. I mean. And you got such taken advantage of. You don't know how lucky you all are, because when I was recording, they'd bring you in the studio and you'd be paying $55 an hour, whatever it was. And that was a lot of money back then. And they would sit there and, you know, do this to get a kick drum sound for like 3 hours. And you're paying, and it's cha-ching, cha-ching, you know. So now, you know, I mean, you can do all this stuff. You know, yourself, and it doesn't take half the time, and so you're lucky to be where you're at, and with the tools that you have now, you know,
4: maybe
1: to record.
4: That's what you get paid less now.
1: Look, I get paid less than I used to back in, you know, 40 years ago.
0: What's that about?
1: I wish I knew, but you know, the whole industry is tougher now. It's not, you know, it's tough. Yeah. It really is. I mean, restaurants are barely getting by. They're struggling. Yeah. You know, clubs are struggling.
0: Yeah.
1: You know, and you know, so it's not an easy road. But you know, if you love what you're doing, like I said, that's great.
0: Yeah.
1: We have time to fit one more in here. I'd love to hear another one.
0: Beloved Child. Okay. All right.
1: So what's this song called? Beloved.
0: It's called Beloved Child, and it was created because of anxiety, which I know everybody listening in probably can relate to.
1: Oh, yeah.
0: So, so I think this song stemmed from realizing that there are other parts of me that are not my current day age, but like younger versions of myself that exist within me. And it's basically a love note to my inner child, and about, hey, I'm here for you, and I got you through the hard stuff. So everybody be nice to your inner child out there. They're there, and they need to be cared for always. So
1: you're too young to have a younger version. Just so you know.
0: Oh, you have an inner child too.
1: Oh, I know I do.
0: Yes.
1: It's funny. I had a song called "She Knows the Boy in Me."
0: Mm.
1: So it was similar to what you're writing here.
0: You know what I'm talking about?
1: Yeah.
0: We all have that.
1: So this is called
0: Beloved Child.
1: Beloved Child. Mm-hmm. Everybody, Emily and the Galaxy.
0: Mm-hmm.

0: Fantastic. You guys really did a really, really nice job here tonight.
1: Thank you
0: Can
1: so much.
0: Can you believe
1: much.
0: An hour's already gone by?
1: I mean, it's, it flew by.
0: Yeah. Yeah, yeah. You guys made it fly by. The songs were great. So what's the end game here? Are you guys looking for a record deal? Are you looking for...
1: You know, I think right now it's just about bringing authentic music into the world with people that we love. Yeah. And we are all really good friends. And we want to keep shooting high and booking more shows and hopefully make money in the future with this. And yeah, a lot of us, we also play weddings and stuff like that. So if anybody out there is looking for wedding music or want to book a band, you can also find that on my website. But
0: say your website one more time because people
1: Emily Sklar, EmilySklar.com.
0: Okay.
1: So yeah, we just we want to keep being authentic and bringing music into the world, and we have fun together. We love each other, right, guys?
2: Yeah.
1: Well, but yeah, record deal would be cool as well.
0: Yeah, I won't turn it down.
1: Yeah, well, yeah. We definitely we want to keep reaching bigger audiences and keep growing. So keep shooting high. So definitely let us know if you want a band.
0: Well, you know, I'll tell you. Maybe we can talk about maybe opening for. Pink Houses, and I think that might be a good fit. Actually, you know,
1: that'd be amazing.
0: It might be
1: to.
0: A good fit. Yeah. But I want to thank you for being here. I want to thank Larry for holding this together,
3: thank you, Larry.
0: And everybody, Emily in the Galaxy. Thank you all for being here tonight.
1: Thank you.
0: Good night, everybody.
1: Thank you.

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I'm John Shea. 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

Macy Gray on 95.9 WATD with John Shea. We have a check on the forecast coming up momentarily, but a reminder that the rescheduled West Bridgewater Lions Club Fall Festival, originally for last Sunday, has been rescheduled to this Sunday, although the weather might not be looking much better. It's from 11 till 4 at Friendship Park in West Bridgewater. We'll check in on that forecast momentarily here on WATD. 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

0: 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We say hello to our chief meteorologist, Rob Gilman.
1: Good evening. Well, we've been on the warm side of September. That's just for now. Overnight, a shower or two moving through with patches of fog and mist. Muggy, a low of 63. The clouds will give way to plenty of sunshine. You want to be outdoors with lower humidity, a high of 76. Then Friday night, the dry air chills quickly. The low 48 under a clear sky, mid-50s in Boston. Cooling trend goes into the weekend. Saturday, sunshine with a few clouds. The better day for outdoor plans with an onshore breeze, a high of 66. Sunday, a shower developing with some rain at times by afternoon especially. The Patriots kick off at Gillette Stadium at 1 o'clock in the low to mid-60s. And early next week, nothing too warm with a lingering shower, only near 60 or 62. For WATD, I'm meteorologist Rob Gilman.
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The Backstreet Boys from the Paw Patrol, soundtrack 95.9 WATD. I'm John Shea. Thanks for hanging out with the South Shores radio station as we wind down your Thursday and make room for Friday right around the corner. The Soul Homestead Farm in Middleboro Harvest Festival is coming up on Saturday, September 26th from 11 till 4 in Middleboro. For details on that, do a search for Soul Homestead Farm. Information should come right up. 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

just a few minutes past 11 here on 95.9 WATD. I'm John Shea. The Scituate Animal Shelter, Putts for Pets, is coming up on September 28th at Heatherly Country Club in Scituate. For details on that, do a search for Scituate Animal Shelter. Information on that event should come right up. Again, that's happening on September 28th. I'm John Shea. We are the South Shores radio station, the best songs on the radio. 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
1: Ed Sheeran on 95.9 WATD, the South Shores radio station. I'm John Shea. One sure sign that fall is in the air is when the spirit of Halloween stores start popping up like mushrooms. The new one is in Hanover. This one is at Route 53 next to Dick's Sporting Goods. I believe that's on Route 53. And yeah, get there soon because they usually sell out.

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Saturday is looking pretty far like tomorrow. It's not looking too bad as well. Sunday is questionable. We'll have that forecast for you after Hall & Oates on 95.9 WATD.

0: 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We say hello to our chief meteorologist, Rob Gilman.
1: Good evening. Well, we've been on the warm side of September. That's just for now. Overnight, a shower or two moving through with patches of fog and mist. Muggy, a low of 63. Clouds will give way to plenty of sunshine. You want to be outdoors with lower humidity, a high of 76. Then Friday night, the dry air chills quickly. Low 48 under a clear sky, mid-50s in Boston. Cooling trend goes into the weekend. Saturday, sunshine with a few clouds. The better day for outdoor plans with an onshore breeze, a high of 66. Sunday, a shower developing with some rain at times by afternoon especially. Patriots kick off at Gillette Stadium at 1 o'clock in the low to mid-60s. And early next week, nothing too warm with a lingering shower, only near 60 or 62. For WATD, I'm meteorologist Rob Gilman.
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It's Madonna right now on 95.9 WATD.

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Fleetwood Mac on 95.9 WATD, the South Shore's radio station. I'm John Shea. Happy Friday to you. The weekend is right around the corner. Looking pretty fall-like on Saturday. Sunday a little questionable. We'll check on that forecast again, too. Just after 12:30 and the South Shore's morning news. That comes your way later on this morning at 5, 5 till 10 with Rob Hakala and the entire WATD news team. Right now, though, it's Paul Simon on 95.9 WATD.

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Traffic on the nines every morning and traffic updates all day long on 95.9 WATD.

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I'm John Shea, and we have a check on the forecast, looking ahead to the weekend to all ahead here on 95.9 WATD. 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

0: 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We say hello to our chief meteorologist, Rob Gilman.
1: Good evening. Well, we've been on the warm side of September. That's just for now. Overnight, a shower or two moving through with patches of fog and mist. Muggy, a low of 63. The clouds will give way to plenty of sunshine. You want to be outdoors. With lower humidity, a high of 76, then Friday night, the dry air chills quickly. Low 48 under a clear sky, mid-50s in Boston. Cooling trend goes into the weekend. Saturday, sunshine with a few clouds. The better day for outdoor plans with an onshore breeze, a high of 66. Sunday, a shower developing with some rain at times by afternoon especially. Patriots kick off at Gillette Stadium at 1 o'clock in the low to mid-60s. And early next week, nothing too warm with a lingering shower, only near 60 or 62. For WATD, I'm meteorologist Rob Gilman.
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Noah Kahn on 95.9 WATD. He just played a great hometown show in Vermont recently. You can find pictures of that all over social media. My time for this early Friday morning has come to an end. Thank you so much for hanging out. We have the South Shore's Morning News later on this morning with Rob Hakala and the award-winning WATD News team that starts at 5, 5 till 10 every weekday morning. 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

0: 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Coverage of the Karen Reed murder trial.
1: A jury finding Karen Reed not guilty of second-degree murder today in the death of her Boston police officer boyfriend, but guilty of a lesser charge of drunk driving.
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1: Reed supporters cheering outside of that courtroom.
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1: ABC News, I'm Dave Packer. Worries over AI mutiny. OpenAI revealing six new instances of AI models concerning behavior, some going rogue. ABC's Elizabeth Schulze.
2: Just days ago, OpenAI CEO Sam Altman admitted that the power and speed of AI has caught its creators off guard.
3: I don't think people really felt that the models were going to come this far this fast.
2: OpenAI is vowing to more aggressively track and report rogue AI. But it comes on the heels of another alarming incident when AI agents broke out of their testing environment and hacked into a rival company.
1: President Trump ordered by a federal judge to give 30 days notice before making any changes to the Kennedy Center, including renovation or demolition. He's been talking about knocking it down if his name isn't

0: on the building. More measles cases being reported in Pennsylvania. Four people have died. The CDC says the last time the United States reported four measles deaths in a single year, 1992. This is ABC News. How much for Knicks tickets?
1: Sticker shock for New York Knicks fans trying to buy tickets for the new season. Individual game ticket sales for the get-in price for the October 20th season opener against Philadelphia were more than $1,000. The NBA champions hit the pause button on sales. Madison Square Garden Sports in a statement says due to a mistake in the pricing. The tickets, the company says, will average 12% more than last year's prices, and sales will restart with the fixed pricing. Those who already paid the heavy price for the advertised mistake will be refunded the difference, according to MSG Sports.
0: ABC's Michelle Franson. Using sophisticated techniques, scientists say they finally determined the temperature of a Tyrannosaurus rex. Researcher Robert Eagle says he looked at chemical clues on the T-Rex teeth.
2: And we were able to show that based on the thermal tolerance range of an organism, large organism with a body temperature of 36 degrees C.
0: Dave Packer, ABC News.
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11: 5:05, the Marshfield temperature, 66 degrees. Good morning. I'm Rob Hakala. The South Shore's morning news is underway, and you have made it to Friday. It is the 18th of September, 2026. 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PlymouthPhil.org. The WATD South Shore weather forecast.

0: As we take a look at the weekend, we've had some rain during the overnight. You'll see some wet spots out there. Any leftover rain ending, and we'll have clouds breaking to sunshine. And then mainly sunny for your Friday afternoon with a high up about 78. Tonight, partly cloudy, a low down to 51. Tomorrow, plenty of sun, a few wispy clouds, 66 on Saturday. And for Sunday, mostly cloudy with afternoon showers developing. Sunday's high up about 65. We'll have a full look at the traffic and the weather coming up on the 9s on 95.9 WATD. WATD News time now is 5:06 on a Friday morning.
1: 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And I'll see you at the concert.
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6: Now, WATD traffic and weather on the nines.
0: 5:09 and taking a look at the early Friday ride. We are in good shape this morning along Route 3 on the northbound side. No reports of any issues traveling up from Plymouth and Kingston right up into Weymouth and Braintree. The expressway looks good. Furnace Brook as you make your way up towards the O'Neill Tunnel. Ted Williams Tunnel East is okay heading over to Logan. 24, 128, not seeing any issues. We are getting reports of a crash. 95 in Attleboro. It's on the southbound side. 95 southbound near Route 1, exit 1 down in Attleboro. Traffic on the 9s every morning. Traffic emergencies when they happen on WATD. Now the updated South Shore weather. Let's get the details now for the weekend, and we're going to have any clouds and leftover precipitation ending, and we'll have early clouds giving way to sunshine, becoming mainly sunny as that rain has gone off from the overnight, a high 78. Tonight, increasing high clouds, a low down to 51. Tomorrow, Saturday, sun, a few wispy clouds, a high near 66. And then for Sunday, mostly cloudy, afternoon showers developing, Sunday's high 65. Right now, outside our studio in Marshfield, the temperature 66 degrees at the weather station, WATD. Good morning. WATD News time now is 5:10 on a Friday morning.

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High school sports with Brendan Connolly. 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

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And if you have a smart speaker, say play WATD. 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That's from 7 to 10. Well, welcome to Friday. It is the 18th of September, 2026. I'm Rob Hackelow with the morning team, the South Shore's Morning News, 5 to 10, Monday through Friday. We're at 66 degrees in Marshfield. We had some overnight rain. We're going to have mainly sunny skies, though. The rain has moved out. Clouds giving way to sunshine and a high near 78. We'll keep you updated with the traffic and the weather every 10 minutes on the nines on 95.9 WATD. In the newsroom, as always, on a Friday morning, Lori Kirby is in the newsroom this morning. Good morning to you, Lori. Good to see you as well. She'll be up at 5:30 with the morning's top stories. She'll be letting us know what's going on locally around the South Shore. We'll have ABC News at the top of the hour. Sports. Well, the Red Sox were able to avoid the sweep. They got the win the last night down in Texas. Sox beating the Texas Rangers last night, a score 4-3. So they get the win. They avoid the sweep. Red Sox tonight will be in Florida, first of three against the Tampa Bay Rays. That starts tonight at 7:10. Thursday night football, the Bills over the Lions, 41-31. The Patriots are looking for their first win. They've got their home opener in Foxborough Sunday at 1 against the Steelers. We'll have high school football coming up tonight on WATD, our Friday night game. It's going to be Bridgewater-Raynham versus Plymouth South. Bridgewater-Raynham and Plymouth South. You're going to hear that game tonight live at 7 on WATD. And then tomorrow at 4, a great matchup with North Quincy and Oliver Eames tomorrow afternoon for Saturday afternoon football at 4 on WATD. And, of course, you'll hear those games right here on 95.9 FM. And we'll have more on the way in sports. And Brendan Connolly will also fill us in on the high school scores from yesterday. Coming up later on the program on a Friday, lots of fun things today. We will be, of course, listening to some events in history at 5:25. Then at 5:45, we'll have our celebrity birthday list. And then later on this morning on the program, Stephen Karidiannis, of course, off this week for Name That Tune because, as we mentioned, the Plymouth Phil, they are in full preparation for opening night. So, of course, make sure you get your tickets if you want to go tomorrow. PlymouthPhil.org for opening night of the Phil tomorrow night at Plymouth South High School. Later on this morning, we will be checking in with Dr. Scott Oliver from Plymouth Bay Orthopedic Associates. He'll be joining us.

0: at 7:41. And then later on in the 8 o'clock hour, we will be talking to Hannah Woodbury. Herring Run Quilt Guild is excited to announce their 18th biennial quilt show, With These Hands, 2026. This will be September 19 and 20, 10 a.m. to 4, at the Boys and Girls Club of Marshfield. And the show will feature over 150 quilts crafted by members of the guild, raffle and silent auction items, vendors, refreshments, and a whole lot more. The Herring Run Quilt Guild. And we're going to talk about that with Hannah Woodbury. Hannah will join us after the news at 8. And then after the 8:30 news, we'll be talking to Brian Boone, spokesperson for Uncle John's Bathroom Reader. And guess what? They have a new one out. It is the 39th edition of Uncle John and the Bathroom Reader. And this one is called Uncle John's All-Knowing Bathroom Reader. Elevate your common sense with uncommon knowledge. Great book, a lot of fun, really great facts. And as you know, if you're a fan of these books, they are great. So we'll talk all about the new one coming up at 8:41 with Brian Boone, spokesperson for Uncle John's Bathroom Reader. So Brian will join us at 8:40. And then I have to head out a little early because I've got a fun assignment today. And I know our listener, Matt from Pembroke, of course, connected us to what's going on in Plymouth with the Stellwagen Education Foundation. And they have paid for tickets for 80-some-odd middle school students from Plymouth to go out on a whale watch today. And I'm going to get to go and cover it. And so I'm excited to go down and do that. So I'll be heading down to Plymouth. Quinn Kelly will be in coming up before 9 to take you through the rest of the program, and then part of Audrey's show as well, as Audrey is out again today. So lots coming up on the program. We'll open up the text line, 781-837-4900, 781-837-4900. 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All right, right now at 5:18, let's get the recap on Wall Street from Thursday. Watching Your Money on WATD.
1: From ABC News, Wall Street Now. Stocks shook off losses from earlier in the week, rising on easing pressure in the bond market and falling oil prices. The Dow added 317 points. The Nasdaq gained 439, or 1.6%. The S&P rose 85. The price for a barrel of Brent crude oil slid 1%, settling at $104. That helped pull yields lower in the bond market and remove some pressure on stocks. Stocks in the AI industry also rebounded from Monday's slide. NVIDIA added 2%. Advanced Micro Devices rose 6%. Home generator supplier Generac rose 18% after signing a deal to provide Amazon with backup generators for the behemoth's data centers. Pepsi is joining the Bills Mafia, launching a limited edition commemorative can at the team's first regular season game at Highmark Stadium. It features quarterback Josh Allen's signature and the team's Believe rallying cry. Michelle Franz and ABC News.
0: Thank you, Michelle. Time now, 5:19, WATD traffic and weather. We update it every 10 minutes on the 9s, and taking a look at the ride on Route 3 northbound, we're in good shape from Plymouth right up into Braintree. The expressway looks good. Furnace Brook up to the O'Neill Tunnel. 93 northbound, starting to see a little volume in the left lanes getting onto the expressway. Route 24, 128, 44, and the Cape Bridges are all okay. Traffic on the 9s every morning. Traffic emergencies when they happen on WATD. Now, the updated South Shore weather. And for today, we are going to have a nice day on your Friday after overnight rain and clouds. That's all heading out. We're going to have mainly sunny skies for your Friday, 78. Tonight, partly cloudy skies, low 51. Tomorrow, plenty of sun, a few wispy clouds, 66 for Saturday. Sunday, mostly cloudy with afternoon showers developing, a high near 65. Right now, outside our studio in Marshfield, the temperature is 66 degrees at the weather station, WATD. Coming up next, we'll Get an update on the morning sports on WAET.

0: Get ready for high school football on the WATD Sports Network. Tonight, it's our South Shore Game of the Week as the Plymouth South Panthers host the Bridgewater Raynham Trojans at 7. Then, tomorrow, it's a high school Saturday on WATD when the North Quincy Raiders face the Oliver Ames Tigers at 4. 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
1: .522, time now for WATD Sports. Good morning, I'm Rob Hakala. Well, it was a win for the Red Sox last night as they were able to avoid the sweep, and the Red Sox get the win. Trevor Story had a three-run home run off All-Star closer Jacob Latz in the eighth inning, so that capped a comeback from a three-run deficit as the Red Sox beat the Rangers 4-3, and they dropped the Rangers out of the AL West lead. Texas had won four straight games to gain a share of the lead, but dropped one game behind Houston, which holds the tiebreaker. So the Red Sox, they have a five-game lead for the top AL wild card and improved to, it was just a good game last night to see Trevor Story hit that three-run home run. And so the Red Sox come back. They get a 4-3 win. Wilson Contreras left the game in the eighth inning after he was hit by a pitch on his right hand. Had a little bit of pain there. Red Sox tonight begin a series. They will be in Tampa Bay to take on the Rays. That'll be tonight in St. Petersburg, Florida at 7:10. Ranger Suarez expected to be on the mound for the Red Sox tonight. Thursday night football, it was the Bills over the Lions, 41-31. Patriots are getting ready for their home opener. They'll be hosting the Steelers Sunday at 1. Now, let's get an update on the high school action. We're going to turn it over to Brendan Connolly here. And I know, John, you mentioned on the text line, John was saying the Marshfield boys soccer team, we'll get more on this, I'm sure, from Brendan, improved to 4-0-1. How about that with a 5-0 win over Silver Lake? Two goals by Brady Hansen and Cole Sombronski, and one by Evan Drunzik capped the scoring, plus another solid game in net by Ian Sarabia, sealing the win. Next game is Tuesday at Plymouth South. Wow! There you go, John from Marshfield with that great soccer update, 5-0 over Silver Lake. Well, Brendan, I know you have a lot of sports for us this morning, right?
2: That's right, guys. A humid day on the South Shore, but likely one of the last ones we will see this year. We had a few teams in action locally, and we will start with the boys' soccer news. In the Patriot League, Scituate shut out North Quincy, winning 7-0. Whitman Hansen continued its great start to the season, defeating Plymouth North 2-0. Dylan Fencer had both goals for the Panthers. Duxbury blanked Hingham, winning 2-0. Pembroke rolled to another victory, this time with a 6-0 drubbing of Hanover. Nate Camo had two goals for the Titans. In the Bay State Conference, Weymouth fell to Framingham, losing 4-1. On the girls' side, Silver Lake cruised to a 6-0 win over Marshfield. North Quincy doubled up Scituate, winning 2-1. Plymouth North fought to a draw with Whitman Hansen, tying things at 1-1. Duxbury defeated Hingham, winning 3-1. Bridgewater Raynham topped Dartmouth, coasting 7-0. Taylor Driscoll and Molly Houghton had two goals apiece for the Trojans. Braintree fell to Natick, losing a 3-2 nail-biter. Just one field hockey result from Thursday. Norwell topped Middleborough, winning a close game 2-1. And in volleyball news, Middleborough swept Randolph, winning 3-0. Looking for some football action tonight? Keep it tuned to WATD for a matchup between two of the tougher teams from the South Shore as Plymouth South battles Bridgewater Raynham. Kickoff is scheduled for 7 o'clock, and you can hear it all right here on 95.9 WATD. Brendan Connolly, WATD Sports.

0: 9-8, it's into the South Shore's Morning News, 95.9 FM, WATD. 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All right, time to listen to some of the events this date in history here on this 18th of September from the Associated Press.
1: September 18th, 1850. In Washington, America's divide between North and South over slavery deepens. Congress passes the Fugitive Slave Act, allowing slave owners to reclaim slaves who escaped to other states. The law helps fuel the outbreak of the Civil War a decade later. 2001. Letters postmarked Trenton, New Jersey, that later test positive for anthrax are sent to NBC anchorman Tom Brokaw and the New York Post. The letters are part of the anthrax scare that kills five people and infects more than a dozen others just weeks after the September 11th terror attacks. 1975. In San Francisco, newspaper heiress Patricia Hearst is captured more than a year and a half after her kidnapping. Hearst says her kidnappers, known as the Symbionese Liberation Army, brainwashed her into joining them in at least two robberies. She spends prison time for bank robbery, but her sentence is later commuted. 1961, in Africa, UN Secretary General Dag Hammarskjöld is killed when his plane crashes in what's now Zambia. Hammarskjöld, who was on a peace mission in what's now the Democratic Republic of Congo, was 56 years old. 1905. Actress Greta Garbo, the enigmatic movie star of the 1920s and 1930s, is born in Stockholm, Sweden. And 1970. In London, guitarist Jimi Hendrix, a music icon of the 60s counterculture, dies of a drug overdose. He was 27 years old. Today in history, September 18th, Sandy Kozel, the Associated Press.
0: 5:28, let's go on a Car Chronicles test drive on WATD. If we can check in now with Jeff Gilbert.
2: Kia adds a dose of style to a compact SUV. This is Jeff Gilbert with a Car Chronicles test drive. The Kia Seltos now has a very strong family resemblance to the larger, very successful Telluride. The test vehicle Kia let me drive even had the same funky paint job as the Telluride that I had the week before. That said, this is more of a bargain vehicle, so it's not quite as upscale as the Telluride, and you wouldn't expect it to be. Still, for an entry-level utility, it's very nice. There's a lot of technology, but I did find my Apple CarPlay connection to be a bit buggy. Still, the 12.3-inch touchscreen was very appealing. Prices start in the upper 20s and go well into the 30s. Fuel economy around 30 miles per gallon. The Kia Seltos is a very nice choice for somebody looking for an entry-level SUV and gets a full 5 stars. With a Car Chronicles test drive, I'm Jeff Gilbert.
0: Thanks, Jeff. 5:30 news coming up with Lori. And next half hour, our world-famous list of celebrity birthdays. Right now, it is 5:29. WATD traffic and weather on the nines. And the ride this morning along Route 3, no issues. Plymouth to Braintree. 93 North is slow in Braintree, getting onto the expressway. The expressway slowing down a bit between Granite and Neponset up towards Andrews Square. Route 24 is okay. No delays down at the Cape Bridges. South Shore weather. Any early clouds giving way to mostly sunny skies. 78. Tonight, partly cloudy, a low 51. Tomorrow, plenty of sun, a few wispy clouds. On Saturday, a high near 66. Right now, we are at 66 degrees in Marshfield. Good morning. It is 5:30.
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4: 65 degrees, still a little damp around the South Shore after some light rain overnight. Good Friday morning. I'm Laurie Kirby, WATD News. 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And we're following a developing story. A Taunton man has to court this morning on a charge of murder. He'll be arraigned after his girlfriend is found dead. Authorities say she was murdered and are calling this a case of domestic violence. Matthew Cruz was arrested at Crane's Landing Condos yesterday, where 37-year-old Shannon Smith of Bridgewater was found unresponsive at the bottom of a staircase. She was taken to the hospital and later declared dead. Again, Cruz arrested, charged with a single count of murder. That arraignment set for 9 a.m. in Taunton District Court. New warnings from OpenAI about its own technology, about unexpected or concerning behavior by its artificial intelligence models. ABC's Elizabeth Schulze reports.
5: Just days ago, OpenAI CEO Sam Altman admitted that the power and speed of AI has caught its creators off guard.
6: I don't think people really felt that the models were going to come this far this fast.
5: OpenAI is vowing to more aggressively track and report rogue AI. But it comes on the heels of another alarming incident when AI agents broke out of their testing environment and hacked into a rival company.
4: And speaking of rival companies, the superpowers when it comes to AI, this issue likely to be discussed at a summit next week behind closed doors between President Donald Trump and Chinese President Xi Jinping. Oil prices drop, the Dow shoots up after the Energy Department confirms that a damaged Saudi oil pipeline should be back online relatively soon. It was hit by drones. Meanwhile, gas and diesel prices continue to soar here, and many of us across the South Shore who have oil to heat our homes are being told that this winter will bring record high prices to heat our homes. We'll have more news in 60 seconds right here in the South Shore's Morning News.
7: Here in the wild suburbs of Massachusetts, we observe a rare creature in its natural habitat, a distracted parallel parker.
8: I barely touched it.
7: But the damage is done. The rear bumper now resembles a crumpled accordion. Nearby, another victim of modern life. Ah, yes, the feral shopping cart attack. A devastating strike to the passenger side door. 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
4: WATD News Time, 5:35. A court hearing is set for today where a judge will hear arguments from Plymouth County Treasurer Tom O'Brien for a preliminary injunction to block Troy Clarkson from taking the county administrator job. Clarkson, who was the City of Brockton's chief financial officer, was hired by the Plymouth County Commissioners on a 2-1 vote. Well, Commissioner Jared Valenzuela was opposed, alleging behind-the-scenes dealings by fellow commissioners Sandra Wright and Greg Hanley to hire Mr. Clarkson. In a lawsuit filed in Plymouth Superior Court, Treasurer O'Brien alleges the commission's hiring of Clarkson is null and void because of money. The $185,000 salary is $60,000 above the amount approved by the Plymouth County Advisory Board. The lawsuit also claims Clarkson's contract has, quote, unprecedented terms, including a guarantee of 3 years' pay, even if he's fired. The Marshfield Select Board is forming a new committee that will look into improving communications between the town and residents. This is Board Chair Rick Smith.
10: That's something that's been on our list for quite some time now in order to get started. One of the challenges that Marshfield has had is that our communications from the town to our residents is just not strong, and it's very segmented. So you'll get little bits and pieces, but not anything that's really centrally managed. And that's what we need to fix, because part of rebuilding public trust after going through many years now of trials and tribulations, if you will, is that you got to rebuild public trust, first of all, with good communication. And we had a lot of work to do on that.
4: The committee will be composed of four residents and town officials.
10: And we want to put together this working committee that consists of members of the town of Marshfield, residents of Marshfield, department heads, our schools, our Department of Public Works, and others to come together and say, hey, how do we improve this? And then give those recommendations to the board.
4: Residents interested in joining the communication committee can send their applications to Marshfield Town Hall. They hope to have the panel up and running in the next month, so hurry if you want to do that. How about something fun? Old Home Day tomorrow, Kingston. Kingston celebrating its 300th anniversary. How about that? Event chair Mike Lanatra telling the South Shore's Morning News there's going to be a wide array of activities, both old and new. And the event will also feature 42nd Brewery and some terrific vendors.
8: Jones River Timberworks, Mike O'Connell does a fantastic job with handmade wood items, basically coasters, charcuterie boards, cutting boards, utensils, bowls, fantastic variety of stuff. Definitely well worth checking that out. We have Breeze Wax Candles, the Little Social Cart, I apologize if I say it wrong, the Cassatley Children's Toys, the Spotted Hound Bakery, for some dog treats.
4: Okay, so dogs are welcome, apparently, and your dog may get a treat. Old Home Day is a treat for all of us, running from 4 p.m. to 8 p.m. at the Norman Opinchinsky Sports Complex in Kingston. If you'd like more info, go to their page, Kingston 300th Facebook page. We have a lot more information. It is the South Shore's Morning News with Rob Hakala, your host. And we've got the weather and also a peak of traffic. I know some of you are saying, I am still in bed, and some of you are on the road. So we've got you all covered in 60 seconds right here on 95.9 FM.
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3: Now, WATD traffic and weather on the nines.
0: And good morning. The time now is 5:39, and we are looking at some building volume in spots this morning on the expressway. Starting to see some slow areas around East Milton and Granite heading up towards Savin Hill. 93 northbound is slow in Braintree getting onto the expressway. Not seeing any big delays as you make your way along Route 24, that's in pretty good shape. Route 3, as we mentioned, that's not bad from Plymouth up to Weymouth. And no early issues on 44, 495, or down at the Cape Bridges. Traffic on the nines every morning. Traffic emergencies when they happen on WATD. Now the updated South Shore weekend weather.
4: Occasional showers this morning, breaking for clouds later, and then some sunshine by lunchtime. High of 78 degrees today. And then we have a cold front pushing in offshore by later tonight. The low of 51 degrees. Our first really autumnal feel recently with that crisp air. And then Saturday looks beautiful for the Old Town Fair in Kingston and everything that's going on. Sunshine, just a few puffy clouds, 66 degrees the high during the day. You might need the light sweater out there, 66 during the daytime. And then Sunday, we do have a chance of some showers in the afternoon, a high of 65 during the day, 50 at night. And when I look ahead to the rest of the week next week, I'm seeing highs in the 60s. So here we go. It's that slow change to fall. Many people prefer fall to the hot summer. And of course, for some, it's bittersweet. Right now, it's 65 degrees in Marshfield. Still a little damp out there. We had some light rain overnight. It's still wet. You might need the wipers if you're just getting up. But this is the weather station, WATD. I'm Lori Kirby at 542 on the dot. The South Shore's Morning News continues now with Rob Hakala on 95.9 WATD.

0: you so much. Good morning to you. Good morning, everyone. Welcome to South Shore's Morning News. Underway, it is Friday, the 18th of September, 2026. Glad to have you here. Coming up, our world-famous list of celebrity birthdays. 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Sports, Red Sox avoid the sweep. They got the win last night down in Texas, beating the Rangers 4-3. Sox begin their series in Tampa Bay against the Rays tonight. Thursday night football, the Bills beat the Lions 41-31. And we're going to have high school football tonight on WATD. Friday Night Lights, Quinn Kelly and Bill Vos on the play-by-play. That comes up tonight, 7 o'clock. And your game of the week, we're going to have Bridgewater-Raynham headed down to Plymouth. Bridgewater-Raynham and Plymouth South tonight at 7. And then tomorrow, it's Oliver Ames at North Quincy. Tomorrow at 4 on WATD. Lottery numbers, Mass Evening Daily, 9389, 9389 for the evening numbers. 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

0: 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Time now to bring on our Friday panel, ladies and gentlemen. From the WATD newsroom, over to my right, here she is, Lori Kirby.
1: Good morning, everybody. Good morning, Rob.
0: Good morning, Lori. Are you ready for some birthdays?
1: Yes. What if I say no? What will you do when I say no?
0: Well, we would just go on without you, but I'd much rather have you be part of the panel.
1: You would admonish me with your eyes.
0: We would just shut off the microphone, I guess. Oh.
1: Matt. Oh. He has.
0: Okay.
1: He will.
0: Okay. Here we go. But we'd much rather not. Everybody says they want you part of the panel, Lori.
1: They do?
0: Yep.
1: Everybody says so.
0: Sean from Marshfield says, good morning, Rob and Lori.
1: Hi, Sean.
0: Go Marshfield Rams and go Pats. All right. There you
1: yes.
0: go. Sean from Marshfield.
1: Football
0: all right.
1: Football season.
0: Here we go. We're going to start this morning with Francis Thomas Avalon, Frankie Avalon. Happy birthday. Singer, actor, former teen idol. He had 31 charting U.S. Billboard singles from 1958 to 1962. Of course, his big hit in 1959 is this song, Frankie Avalon.

0: Avalon started appearing in films in the 1960s. He's well known for having appeared in the beach party films of the decade and for supporting roles in the 1960 Western The Alamo and in the 1978 musical film Grease. That's right. In that film, he sings the song Beauty School Dropout. He was born in Philadelphia, the son of Italian American parents. There you go. Happy birthday. He made his network TV debut in 1952. He played the trumpet in a Honeymooners Christmas Party sketch on the Jackie Gleason Show. So there you go. Happy birthday, Frankie Avalon.
1: Venus, if you do.
0: Now, Frankie's got to be up there, right? Let's see. He is 86. 86 years old for Frankie Avalon. Happy birthday.
2: We should have him on.
0: Yeah.
2: Why not? I can get him.
0: Why not? Yeah. All right, up next on our celebrity birthday list, a retired neurosurgeon. We'll tell you about him next, but right now it is time for WATD traffic and weather. We check it every 10 minutes. The expressway northbound is slow. East Milton up towards Southampton Street. 93 north is slow in Braintree. Getting onto the expressway. No delays on Route 3 on the South Shore. 24 Cape Bridges. All okay. South Shore weather for today. Any early clouds giving way to mainly sunny skies. 78 tonight. Partly cloudy. A low 51. Tomorrow, plenty of sun. A few wispy clouds. A high near 66. Currently, we are at 66 degrees in Marshfield at the weather station, WATD. Celebrity birthdays continue. I'm Rob, along with Lori and you on the text line at 781-837-4900. 781-837-4900. All right, up next, we'll talk about a retired neurosurgeon, academic, and government official. Ben Carson has a birthday today. You remember Ben Carson?

0: at John Hopkins Children's Center. He was 33 years old. You know, he's got to know what he's doing up in that part. Neurosurgeon seems like it would be a difficult job. I'm happy to be here. In 1987, he gained fame for a leading team of surgeons in the first known separation ever of conjoined twins joined at the back of the head. Wow. Look at this guy. All right.
1: Yeah. It was an interesting choice, the housing. I mean, you feel like the doc should have been health and human services secretary.
0: Yeah, I don't know how they decide
1: where
0: those.
1: Their strengths are, like health.
0: Yeah. But usually they're just the jobs for buddies, I think. I don't know how it really works.
1: I want a buddy.
0: He delivered
1: a
0: speech.
1: Job.
0: He was critical of Barack. Of course, yeah, it's good to have buddies.
1: Sorry. Is the mic on?
0: After White Inspector Carcinosa's campaign for the 2016 Republican nomination, yeah. He performed strongly in early polls, but did poorly in the primaries. And subsequently endorsed Donald Trump.
1: His debating skills needed some
0: work
1: finesse.
0: There, yeah. Neurosurgeon, good. Debating,
1: not so
0: much.
1: No.
0: All right, happy birthday, Ben Carson. He is 75 years old. Up next on our celebrity birthday list, let's see, basketball coach Rick Pitino. Remember him when he was in town doing the Celtics?
1: Yes, he was a Tiger.
0: Rick Pitino, although not everybody loved him so much. I don't know what it was.
1: Wasn't he with BC, too, before he went on?
0: BU.
1: BU,
0: yeah.
1: Not
0: Providence, PC.
1: Okay.
0: Providence
1: I'll
0: College. Knicks, University of Kentucky, the Celtics, University of Louisville.
1: Yep.
0: Then I think some kind of Greek team, or maybe he was still doing that. I don't know. Happy birthday to Rick Pitino, who I believe was suspended for 5 games of the 2017-2018 season at the University of Louisville for perceived lack of oversight involving an escort sex scandal involving recruits.
1: Oh, why is it?
0: Rick Pitino.
1: Okay, I'm not going to go there.
0: He is today. No, best not. 74 years old. We'll move on. Happy birthday up next to actress Holly Robinson Peete. Known for her roles on 21 Jump Street and the ABC sitcom Hangin' with Mr. Cooper. Happy birthday to Holly Robinson Peete.
1: Holly.
0: She was born in Philadelphia, and she is today celebrating her 62nd birthday. Up next on our celebrity birthday list, this guy has local ties. Ricardo Ricky Bell has a birthday today, singer and rapper, best known as one of the founding members of the R&B pop group New Edition. So cool it now. The youngest of 11 children, so you gotta take what you get. 11. He was born in Roxbury and began his career singing with close friends. So they formed the group New Edition. With all the great local kids there.
1: They sound so young.
0: I know.
1: I mean, like kids. Didn't your sister Lauren love New Edition? Was it she? Somebody.
0: I don't know. Because I feel it would have been more of my older sister's genre. Because at this point. But Ricky Bell is 59.
1: I want to hear him sing now. Because maybe this was pre-puberty.
0: Well, it could have been, yeah. New Edition, and then the lead singer, remember the group they went on to form with his friend Ronnie DeVoe and Michael Bivins. They would join together to have Bell Biv DeVoe, which is a great name.
1: It's
0: Bell
1: a
0: Biv
1: great
0: DeVoe.
1: Name.
0: All right, happy birthday. He's 59 years old. Up next, actress Jada Pinkett Smith has a birthday today.
1: Oh. Yeah, I'm not a big fan of Jada.
0: Jada Pinkett Smith. Now, she was married. Are they separated, she and Will Smith now? I think so.
1: Yeah. Rob, can I slap your face?
0: Yeah. Now, he got very angry. Yeah, I remember he went up there. But I think she was in some of the Matrix movies. Happy
1: birthday.
0: She was
1: good in the movie, yeah. But
0: Jada Pinkett Smith.
1: Yeah.
0: Happy birthday.
1: Happy birthday, Jada. Have
0: 55.
1: A very happy birthday.
0: The double nickel.
1: Be gracious.
0: Happy birthday.
1: Double nickel.
0: Up next, James Marsden has a birthday today. You know his face, and you've got to admit that probably he has that Westwood look about him.
1: Does he have that good hair?
0: Can you Google a picture of James Marsden right now?
1: Hold on.

0: Born in Stillwater, Oklahoma, and he was in Touched by an Angel, Party of Five, Cyclops, and the X-Men films. He played JFK in the drama film The Butler, and he was also in the series Westworld, and he played the president. Oh, what was the show? Paradise, which I really love. A thriller. I think it was on Hulu. He played the president of the United States. So happy birthday to James Marsden, celebrating a birthday today. And James Marsden, thank you, by the way, is today 53 years old. And he also, remember, was the up-and-coming anchor, Jack Lime, although Ron Burgundy called him Jack Lame in Anchorman 2 because he was very jealous.
1: There's Lime.
0: Lime.
1: Look,
0: Jack Lame.
1: He's a goddamn prince.
2: Oh, man, there's just something about him, you know? I'd give anything to be friends with him.
3: I don't see what the big deal is, you know? He's not that great.
4: What'd you say? What's that?
0: His hearing's pretty good, though.
4: I heard you say something.
3: Oh! Oh, what did I say? Oh, nothing.
4: Oh, no, I heard you say something.
3: He said you're not that great! Brick!
4: Is that what you said about me?
3: He's coming over here.
5: I know.
4: I'm gonna rip this guy in half.
3: Yeah.
4: No, just give me a little piece of...
3: Jack, look, the guys look up to you so much, and I just was a little jealous, and I just said some junk.
4: It's funny. Aren't you the guy who lost his job to his wife? Shouldn't you be doing her makeup?
0: Oh! All right. Happy birthday to James Marsden. There is Jack Lame. I mean, Jack Lime. All right, happy birthday. He today is celebrating his 53rd birthday. Up next on our celebrity birthday list, this guy's great. I love him. From Fairfax, Virginia, he was on SNL from 2003 to 2013. And, of course, now the star in the hit comedy Ted Lasso, Jason Sudeikis. Yeah, it's a birthday today. I love me some Ted Lasso. Happy birthday.
6: Great.
7: Yeah. Look at that. Okay.
0: Mmm.
6: Well,
7: you know, I always figured that tea was just going to taste like hot brown water. And you know what? I was right.
0: Yeah. Happy birthday, Jason Sudeikis is 51. Former soccer player Ronaldo is 50 years old today from, Portugal. And also singer Alex Warren has a birthday today from California. And one local birthday, Lori, we'll get it in. Ray LaPlaca, we just saw his picture. Ray Ray from Curry College. He was the station manager.
6: The guy with the good legs.
0: Yeah, it was cool. He used to drive around. He's from New Jersey, so very, very big opinion of himself. But I remember he drove around in a cool Jeep on campus with fog lights. All right, that's our world-famous list of celebrity birthdays. Thank you, Lori. Right now,
6: you got it.
0: 5:59, traffic and weather, and we are looking at delays on the expressway from Granite Ave to Columbia Road. Route 3 looks good along the South Shore for today. Any early clouds giving way to sunshine, a high near 78, 66 in Marshfield. Good morning, 6 o'clock.
8: ABC News, I'm Sherry Preston. The entire country feeling gas pains. Truckers hurting as the cost of diesel continues to rise.
9: Generally, I do about 500 miles a day, and on half a tank, about halfway tank was about $900, which is really up there. It's kind of ridiculous.
8: Regular drivers hurting as well.
10: I put $40 in a day instead of $20. So it was like double.
8: Gas averaging just under $4.50 a gallon this morning. Diesel about $6.30 a gallon. Fight over the Kennedy Center in D.C. goes on as a judge rules that any changes to renovation plans, including tearing down the performing arts facility, will require 30 days notice to the court. There's been a school shooting in the southern Philippines. At least three young people have been killed, six others wounded, including the gunman. There was a vigil last night for the reporter and helicopter pilot, as well as one person on the ground who died in that fiery news chopper crash in Los Angeles this week. This is ABC News. A Tennessee mother is taking North Dakota law enforcement to court after she says they accused her of committing crimes in a state she has never set foot in. Here's ABC's Dave Packer.
11: Angela Lipp says a facial recognition search identified her as a possible lead in a series of North Dakota bank thefts, despite never having been to the state. Her lawsuit alleges investigators failed to verify the match before obtaining an arrest warrant. Lipp spent about 6 months in custody before the charges were dropped. The former

0: Fargo police chief later acknowledged what he called investigative errors and said the department had changed its policies on facial recognition. Dave Packer, ABC News.
1: It's not a lion or a tiger, but it is a new kind of feline. Scientists have unveiled what they believe could be the first new living cat species in over a century. The Leopardus tilcayo is a small cat native to Bolivia's cloud forest. It weighs only about 3 pounds, size of a little kitten, and has a spotted pelt similar to a leopard. Sherry Preston, ABC News.
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3: 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Good Friday morning. I'm Laurie Kirby, WATD News. 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Well, ahead of football, Pats owner Robert Kraft says he's matching a $2 million donation with singer Ed Sheeran for humanitarian aid in the wake of a dispute with rapper Macklemore over Palestine. Kraft announcing that he supports efforts to create opportunities for Palestinians and that he has brought young Palestinians and Israelis together to forge relationships and build businesses. The action comes after Macklemore was banned by Kraft from appearing with Sheeran at Gillette Stadium next week, after Macklemore made onstage comments in New Jersey in support of Palestine. Macklemore's statements drew a backlash with some artists and organizations. Meanwhile, several artists and bands that were to appear with Sheeran dropped out of his tour in support of Macklemore. In a social media post, Robert Kraft said Sheeran is planning to reach out to other venue owners, and the goal here is to continue to work together to build bridges. Macklemore said he is making a $1 million donation to humanitarian aid. A Kingston teen fleeing from a well-being check was involved in a serious head-on crash in the town of Plymouth. Authorities say the crash happened on Plimpton Road and Carver Road near the West Plymouth Square Shopping Center just before noontime yesterday. An SUV driven by the female had collided with a sedan operated by an adult man. The man was trapped inside of his car and was extricated by Plymouth firefighters using hydraulic tools. He was taken by ambulance to Plymouth Airport and then med-flighted to a Boston trauma center with serious injuries. We don't have any names here. Of course, the teen is a minor. We have some music for you and some weather and a whole lot more in the South Shore's Morning News in just about 50 seconds. Keep it right here.
5: On this week's edition of Extreme Makeover, Lucchetti's edition, we feature the Jones family. 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Just a short time ago, the crew from Lucchetti's got their hands on the car and vowed to make some magic happen. After some hard work on the side panels, mirrors, and bumpers, let's see what this team of cosmetic repair specialists cooked up. Mr. Lucchetti, move that bus!
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3: 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WATD News Time 6:06. Some popular operas will be played tomorrow night when the Plymouth Philharmonic kicks off its season, and conductor Stephen Karadiannis telling the South Shore's Morning News there's going to be a lot of string music if you like that.
9: We have two violin concertos, each of them based on popular operas. One, Porgy and Bess, and the other, Bizet's Carmen. And our firecracker of a soloist is the Romanian violinist Irina Mureșanu. And this is our fourth time working with her, so I would venture to say, as far as instrumental soloist goes, she is a favorite of ours.
10: Yeah.
9: And so we are bringing her back, and she's going to play both of these concertos. And if that weren't enough, a dear friend of mine wrote for us a festival fanfare, this big, brilliant way to start the concert. So, and that's by my dear friend Lena Rusanova. And she is going to be there to take a bow for her music, a festival fanfare. We have Irina Murashanu performing these two sparkling concertos. And we have the musicians of the Plymouth Philharmonic, who are truly artist musicians and who bring it all to life. And they make me look and sound good.
3: And by the way, this is happening tomorrow night, Saturday night, at 7:30 in the evening. But there's also a pre-concert talk by the conductor at 6:30 at the Plymouth South High School Performing Arts Center. And a wide array of activities during tomorrow's Old Home Day in Kingston, and some delicious culinary offerings. This is event chair Mike Lenatra.
4: Yeah. I do have three food trucks that are going to be there. I got South Shore Smokehouse, I got Barrels and Boards, and Lolly Jolly Waffles, which are three fantastic food trucks.
3: Old Home Day running from 4 p.m. to 8 p.m. at the Norman Opinchinsky Sports Complex in Kingston. A lot more information on their website and their Facebook page, Kingston 300th Facebook page. 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
11: And good morning. It is 6:09 on your Friday morning, and we're getting reports of a crash now on Route 24 on the northbound side. It's after 139 in Stoughton. We have reports it's a crash in the median over on the left side. The left lane is going to be taken. Traffic is slow before Harrison Boulevard in Avon. Route 3 is okay along the South Shore. 93 is slow in Braintree. Getting on to the expressway northbound, slow as you make your way up from Granite Ave, heading up towards Columbia Road. Down the Cape, not seeing any big delays at the Sagamore or Bourne, and Route 44 looks good from Plymouth to Middleborough. Traffic on the nines every morning. Traffic emergencies when they happen on WATD. Now the updated South Shore weather.
12: A few clouds giving way to plenty of sunshine. What a beautiful day in front of us. It's going to turn warm and nice. The high near 80 with less humidity as the day goes on. Tonight, clear sky. You want to grab the jacket or sweater. A low of 47 to the low to mid 50s in the city. Tomorrow, again, that chilly start. What a cooling trend, though. The pick of the weekend for your outdoor plans. Sunshine for the most part. An onshore breeze here along the South Shore. The high 66. Sunday, a weak weather system approaching. That means clouds. And by the time the Patriots kick off at Gillette at 1 o'clock, a shower round, some rain developing. Monday, still a lingering shower, a lot of cloudiness. Highs near 64. Next weather in just 10 minutes. For WATD, I'm meteorologist Rob Gilman.
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0: Larry, thank you so much. Good morning to you. Good morning, everyone, and welcome into the South Shore's Morning News on a Friday. Heading into the weekend, it is the 18th of September, 2026, and it's great to have you here. We're going to be with you through the morning. Program goes until 10. I'll be heading out a bit earlier today, a very special day today, and Matt from Pembroke, as you know, the man that got Right Whale Day, an official day in the Commonwealth. As you know, he has always had a very strong connection to the ocean and specifically to whales and their continued existence. And so today, I'll be heading out with Matt from Pembroke, and we are going to be leaving from the waterfront in Plymouth today aboard a Captain John boat with 80-plus kids from the Plymouth school system. It is part of the Stellwagen Education Foundation. And Lori, as you know, with many of these schools today, when it comes to extra activities, some of these have been cut due to cost. We know that it's very expensive now to have kids involved in sports and music. A lot of that would be covered back in the old days. And it was also very common that whale watches would happen. And I talked with the folks from the Stellwagen Education Foundation, and they told me that in today's times that a lot of these whale watches have been canceled in terms of being eliminated from as a budget item, you know, that the price to be picked up for the tickets. So they have a foundation, and they are covering the cost, and all these kids are going to come on buses, and they're going to be down there. And so we're going to head out and do the whale watch, and I'll talk to the teachers, and I'll talk to some of the Stellwagen Education Foundation, and hopefully some of the kids today, Lori. So I'll be leaving from the waterfront in Plymouth shortly before 10 this morning. So Quinn Kelly is going to come in early, and he'll be with you, Lori, for the balance of the program starting around 8:40 or 8:45. Okay, how does that sound?
1: I think that sounds great. Have fun on the whale watch. That sounds fun.
0: Yes, so hopefully we'll see some whales. Oh, what's that? All right, so that'll be coming up, and then Quinn will be on a little bit earlier today, and then he's going to do part of the midday show for Audrey, who's out today. And so we have a lot of people that are out today, so we're going to come up with one of the wackiest, wildest, crazy schedules in radio history you ever heard of. But it all works, and so a lot of puzzle pieces. So I'll be on till about, and you can write this down, so let me just give you a little moment here. So make sure you get a piece of paper. Okay, and Lori's got a pen. I just want to make sure she's, okay, writing all of this down. Let me just see here. Okay, so Rob Hakala, about 5 to 8:45, and then 8:45 until 12:30, we'll put Quinn Kelly on, and then 12:30 to 3 will be John Shea, 3 to 5 will be Quinn Kelly, and then 5 to 6, John Shea back again.
1: Now, does your replacement know to bring me another donut and an iced coffee, because that's part of the job on Fridays?
0: Uh-oh, I don't think anyone's been trained in that area, Lori.
1: Uh-oh.
0: I don't know if Quinn Kelly is going to bring you another iced coffee and a donut, although he should. Did you have another one over? I brought in extra.
1: No, a little mouse took a bite off that big stick.
0: Okay, all right. Yeah, the glazed stick, yeah. All right, text line 781-837-4900. 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He says, looks like it's going to be a great day for the whale watch today, and I think it is going to be really nice to be out on the water. So, Matt from Pembroke, I'll be seeing you there in just a bit. In a few hours from now. Now, later on this morning on WATD, as you played Lori, Stephen Karadiannis in the Phil, tomorrow is opening night, so we will not be playing Name That Tune. As you know, we don't do that on weeks when the orchestra is performing, as he is doing rehearsals and other duties. So Stephen is not on for Name That Tune this week. He'll be back next time. We will, though, later on in the program, be talking about if you have any concerns about any orthopedic needs, we're going to have Dr. Scott Oliver will join us at 7:40 from our good friends at Plymouth Bay Orthopedics. So he'll be joining us at 7:40. So if you got any questions for the doctor, text those in. They provide immediate care to patients with orthopedic needs. They have offices in Plymouth, Sandwich, and Duxbury. Dr. Scott Oliver's got a lot of experience in that area, so he'll be with us at 7:41. Then after the news at 8, there is a great event that's happening both days this weekend in Marshfield. It's the Herring Run Quilt Guild, and they're having a special event coming up Saturday and Sunday at the Boys and Girls Club of Marshfield, 10 a.m. to 4 p.m., and it's going to be great. There's going to be raffles and silent auctions, and it's going to be a great show. The show will feature over 150 quilts created by members of the Guild. So joining us from the Guild, and by the way, Herring Run Quilt Guild was founded in 1989 with 30 members. They're now up to 150 members. How about that? All right? So they promote the knowledge and interest of quilt making, which is still very strong. The Herring Run Quilt Guild, and joining us from said guild is going to be Hannah Woodbury, and Hannah will join us. That's a great name, isn't it, Lori? Hannah Woodbury will join us, and you can find out more at herringrunquiltguild.com, and Hannah will join us after the news at 8. And then after the 8:30 news, we're going to be having Brian Boone will join us from Uncle John and the Bathroom Reader. They've got a new book. It's their 39th edition, and Brian will tell us all about that after the 8:30 news on WATD. Right now, it's 6:18 in the morning. And watching your money, let's get the recap now on Wall Street.
2: From ABC News, Wall Street Now. A day after the Fed announced its first interest rate hike in 3 years, the buyers were back in the market. The Dow rose 316 points Thursday to close at 51,778. The S&P added 1.1%. The Nasdaq climbed 1.7%. With Saudi Arabia promising to start sending oil through a key pipeline that was recently attacked, crude prices are dropping this morning. Brent crude was trading overnight under $103 a barrel, down about 2%. The next version of Anthropic's artificial intelligence agent Claude is being researched and designed with Claude's help. This comes after leaders in the AI industry, including the CEO of Anthropic, called for a slowdown in development. NBA great Steph Curry says the new signature shoe he's designing with China's Li Ning Shoe Company will be released early next year. That announcement came 3 months after Curry's partnership with Under Armour came to an end. Jim Ryan, ABC News.
0: Back out to the roads we go. It is 6:19 WATD traffic and weather. We update it every 10 minutes on the nines. And taking a look at the drive this morning along Route 24, we had a crash in the breakdown lane. 24 north after 139, so that's been moved from the left over to the right side. Traffic is back to Route 27 in Brockton. Route 3, a little slow at the top end, approaching the split. The expressway northbound is sluggish from East Milton up towards Andrews Square. Not seeing any issues down at the Cape Bridges. Traffic on the nines every morning. Traffic emergencies when they happen on WATD. Now the updated South Shore weather. 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Let's get to work. Our chief meteorologist is Rob Gilman with the South Shore's most accurate and dependable weather.
3: A few clouds giving way to plenty of sunshine. What a beautiful day in front of us. Going to turn warm and nice, the high near 80 with less humidity as the day goes on. Tonight, clear sky. You want to grab the jacket or sweater, a low of 47 to the low to mid 50s in the city. Tomorrow, again, that chilly start. What a cooling trend, though. The pick of the weekend for your outdoor plans. Sunshine for the most part. An onshore breeze here along the South Shore, the high 66. Sunday, a weak weather system approaching. That means clouds. And by the time the Patriots kick off at Gillette at 1 o'clock, a shower around, some rain developing. Monday, still a lingering shower, a lot of cloudiness, highs near 64. Next weather in just 10 minutes. For WATD, I'm meteorologist Rob Gilman.
0: 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And right now, outside our studio in Marshfield, where it's 65 degrees at the weather station, WATD. Sports is coming up next.
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0: WATD Sports Time is 6:22. Good morning. I'm Rob Hakala, and our sports report is being sponsored by the South Shore Gutter Monkeys this time around. 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All right, so the Red Sox were able to avoid being swept by the Rangers. Trevor Story hit a three-run home run in the eighth inning, capping a comeback from a three-run deficit as the Red Sox beat Texas 4-3, and they dropped the Rangers out of the AL West lead. The Red Sox will begin a series now against Tampa Bay in Florida tonight. That'll be starting at 7:10, and Rangers Suarez is expected to be on the mound to start for the Red Sox. Let's get a look at the baseball scoreboard in other American League action. The Rays beat the Athletics 10-1. Astros over the Royals 6-2. The White Sox over the Tigers 3-1. And the Angels over the Twins 5-4. Thursday night football, Buffalo. The Bills beating the Detroit Lions 41-31. And the Patriots are looking for their first win as they have their home opener. That will be Sunday. They'll be hosting the Pittsburgh Steelers in Foxborough Sunday at 1. The Revolution will host Orlando City tomorrow night at 7:30. Now let's get a look at South Shore sports, and here with all the local action, we're going to turn it over to Brendan Connolly with the high school sports. Brendan?
1: That's right, guys. A humid day on the South Shore, but likely one of the last ones we will see this year. We had a few teams in action locally, and we will start with the boys' soccer news. In the Patriot League, Scituate shut out North Quincy, winning 7-0. Whitman Hansen continued its great start to the season, defeating Plymouth North 2-0. Dylan Fencer had both goals for the Panthers. Duxbury blanked Hingham, winning 2-0. Pembroke rolled to another victory, this time with a 6-0 drubbing of Hanover. Nate Camo had two goals for the Titans. In the Bay State Conference, Weymouth fell to Framingham, losing 4-1. On the girls' side, Silver Lake cruised to a 6-0 win over Marshfield. North Quincy doubled up Scituate, winning 2-1. Plymouth North fought to a draw with Whitman Hansen, tying things at 1-1. Duxbury defeated Hingham, winning 3-1. Bridgewater Raynham topped Dartmouth, coasting 7-0. Taylor Driscoll and Molly Houghton had two goals apiece for the Trojans. Braintree fell to Natick, losing a 3-2 nail-biter. Just one field hockey result from Thursday. Norwell topped Middleborough, winning a close game 2-1. And in volleyball news, Middleborough swept Randolph, winning 3-0. Looking for some football action tonight? Keep it tuned to WATD for a matchup between two of the tougher teams from the South Shore as Plymouth South battles Bridgewater Raynham. Kickoff is scheduled for 7 o'clock, and you can hear it all right here on 95.9 WATD. Brendan Connolly, WATD Sports.
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7: 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Easy Rider was playing on the big screen that night, and Toby and Diane saw most of the movie. Of course, Toby was going to clean all the popcorn that had somehow found its way onto the floor before he returned his dad's car. But when the movie ended, Toby wasn't thinking about that just yet, or about much of anything, really. A love struck Toby's head was still up in the clouds. Amidst first love's fog, Toby forgot to unhook the speaker from the car, pulled away, and came crashing back to earth as that speaker smashed through the driver's side window of his father's country squire. I guess it's true what the song says. Love hurts.
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0: Good morning. It is 6:28 on the South Shore's Morning News. I'm Rob Hackelow with the morning team. 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All right, 6:30 News is next with Lori Kirby. Right now, the time is 6:29. WATD traffic and weather in the nines. We had a crash working 24 northbound in the breakdown lane after 139 in Stoughton. Traffic is jammed back to Route 27 in Brockton. Route 3 sluggish in spots, Union Street up to the split. The expressway is slow from Adams Street to Southampton Street. Down the Cape, not seeing any big delays at the Sagamore or Bourne. South Shore weather. For today, we'll have clouds giving way to increasing sunshine. High today, 78, mostly sunny this afternoon. Tonight, partly cloudy, a low 51. Tomorrow, plenty of sun, a few wispy clouds, the high 66 on Saturday. Sunday, mostly cloudy with afternoon showers developing, a high near 65. Right now, outside our studio, 65 degrees in Marshfield. Good morning. Time now is 6:30.
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10: 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I'm Laurie Kirby, WATD News. 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And overseas, Russians begin 3 days of voting in a parliamentary election set to cement the power of the Kremlin.
11: Russians have begun 3 days of voting in the country's first wartime parliamentary election, which features virtually no opposition and is all but certain to secure the Kremlin's political dominance. Authorities have spread the election over the weekend in a bid to boost turnout among the 111 million eligible voters and has even allowed electronic balloting. The Kremlin wants the parliamentary election, the first since the start of the Ukraine invasion, to underline public support for the war and give a veneer of legitimacy to its actions. It's

0: sought to avoid any political risks by stamping out even the slightest sign of dissent. I'm Charles de Ledesma.
1: A woman operating a scooter was struck by a car in Kingston. This happened on Main Street at the Howlands Lane intersection. Police say that after the scooter was hit, the woman fell and struck her head on the pavement and was unresponsive on the scene. A passerby who happened to be a physician's assistant jumped in, helping officers perform CPR on the woman. The woman did respond to those life-saving efforts and awoke, taken to a local hospital for treatment. An investigation is ongoing. Coming up next, the History Mystery Walking Tour of Bridgewater. Stay with us right here in the South Shore's Morning News.
2: Here in the wild suburbs of Massachusetts, we observe a rare creature in its natural habitat, a distracted parallel parker.
3: I barely touched it.
2: But the damage is done. The rear bumper now resembles a crumpled accordion. Nearby, another victim of modern life. Ah, yes, the feral shopping cart attack. A devastating strike to the passenger side door. 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
1: Lucky 13. The 13th annual History Mystery Walking Tour steps off tomorrow night, hopefully under some moonshine. I think the weather's going to be delightful for this. And this is all happening in Bridgewater, Massachusetts. Joining us live is another Laurie, L-A-U-R-I-E, just like me, Laurie Smith-Hartley. Thank you. You are the organizer. Thanks for being with us. Good morning.
5: Good morning to you, and thank you so much for reaching out to me. I really appreciate it.
1: Yes, and Lori, I'm looking at your brochure, and whoever put this together got it just right. The iconic cloaked person in silhouette and shadow carrying a lantern with little footprints in the dirt and a clock and an old estate that could possibly be haunted. So tell us about this History Mystery Walking Tour tomorrow night.
5: Well, we do charge for it, but we do it for charity. We split it between the three charities on the brochure. The Bridgewater Academy Lions Club, everyone knows about the Lions Club and how we support Mass Lions Eye Research. The other one is the Auxiliary, the FW Auxiliary. And through the Auxiliary, we support the lives of veterans, service members, and their families. And we also support the homeless population and at-risk veterans by supporting the programs at the VA hospital. And the third charity is formed in memory of my father. We give three $500 scholarship/tool ships to Bristol Plymouth Regional High School for a young person entering a trade.
1: Well, that's lovely. So I'm so glad you got to that. I was going to get to that, but let's talk about the event too, so that people will come and help those wonderful groups that you're helping.
5: Sorry. So we start in Music Alley in Central Square, Bridgewater, where I point out some historic buildings and tell some stories about the buildings. We then proceed to First Parish Cemetery, which is the first official cemetery in Bridgewater, established in 1717. I tell some pretty fascinating stories about some of the people that are buried there. Then we're going to move on to the Bridgewater Triangle Hub, which is a fairly new establishment. He reports paranormal activity in his basement. He'll tell us about that. Then we go to the CNS Insurance, which has a tie to the Patriot Paul Revere, and that also has spiritual activity. We go to Masonic Fellowship, Masonic Lodge in the center of town, over to the Academy Building that has our town offices, and then we end at Chapman Funeral and Cremations. And so we talk about stories. I have

0: speakers who, there's some ghost stories, some history, some mystery, some legend. People come to me with stories throughout the year that may or may not be true.
1: Now, are you the paranormal investigator with the EVP equipment on scene, or have you kind of teamed up with this spooky person?
0: I have several, it's not me, no. I have several paranormal investigators, three. Sometimes all three of us join us. Tomorrow night I will have one. His name is Harry Green. He is the administrator, if you will, of the Bridgewater Triangle Facebook page. Next Saturday, I will have two paranormal investigators with us. It depends who's available.
1: Now, Lori, this has become kind of a thing on the internet. It went viral, the Bridgewater Triangle. Tell folks about this, because when I was growing up, I didn't know about it. You know, you heard of the Bermuda Triangle, but the Bridgewater Triangle, how did it earn this reputation?
0: Well, I concentrate mostly in just Bridgewater, but it was a phrase that was coined by, I hope I'm saying this right, I believe his name was Lauren Coleman back in the 70s. And I don't know what his motivation was or why he coined it, but it goes from, I hope I get this right, I believe it's Abington down to Rehoboth, and I can't remember what the other corner is, but Bridgewater sits right in the middle of it. And it's known for strange things happening.
1: Anybody, any planes, people, dogs, or things disappearing, or just things that go bump in the night?
0: Over the years, yes, not in Bridgewater, I can't speak for that. I did see a UFO when I was a young child in the field across from me. But there have been reports, this is going back in my lifetime, maybe the 70s, of giant black dogs in Abington that had attacked some ponies, all kinds of reports of UFOs, Thunderbirds. Harry has seen a Thunderbird. He'll tell us about that tomorrow night.
1: I was going to jump in and just say this sounds amazing. This sounds absolutely amazing. I'm really into this. I really want to go to this. Lori, where do we show up, and how much does it cost, and what time?
0: It's called Music Alley, and it is on Google Maps. It is literally an alley. It's right on Central Square in Bridgewater. It's between the Old Town Hall, and I think the building to the left of it is currently vacant. But there's a big arch. It says Music Alley. There's an alley. There's a little stage. So we start there because we're off the road, and the street noise is much less, and we can see some of the historic buildings. Check-in is at 5:30. We start at 5:45, and it's $20.
1: Perfect. Poor Rob is sitting here looking at me kindly saying, will you two gals just like go off air and talk about this now? Because I got to go do the traffic for people out there. So let's talk off air. You are fantastic. Lori,
0: oh, thank you.
1: Smith, Hartree. Tell me, is Hartree? Huh? Hartree, I think.
0: Hartree, yes.
1: Thank you.
0: Yes.
1: Good. Like the apple tree. Don't sit under the apple tree with anybody else but Lori Hartree.
0: But me. Yes.
1: All right, Lori. Yes. I'll meet you in person soon.
0: Oh, I hope so. That'd be fabulous. I'd love that.
1: I'd love that, too. Thank you so much. And, Rob, thank you so much for your patience there. Sorry. All right, coming up, Rob with your traffic. Everybody driving out there. Rob Gilman with the weather. All brought to you by St. Anne's Credit Union. Leverage the power of St. Anne's local lending advantage at their newly opened lending center, 55 Long Pond Road in Plymouth. Stick around. We'll be back in 50 seconds.
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5: And the ride on Route 24, the crash near Harrison Boulevard has cleared, so that's the good news. The bad news is still heavy around Route 27 in Brockton, up past 139. Route 3 is okay along the South Shore. 93, we have some reduced speeds southbound from Route 24 over to 138 in Canton. 128 starting to get a little heavier from around East Street up to 109. And the expressway northbound is busy from Adams Street to Southampton Street. It's a 20-minute ride from Braintree to Boston. Traffic on the nines every morning. Traffic emergencies when they happen on WATD. Now, the updated South Shore weather.
6: At the Blue Hill Observatory, 63 degrees on the mild side. The dew point now dropping down to 62. That was near 70 yesterday. Much more comfortable as we go through the day today. Now the breeze from the north, 7 miles an hour. And the barometer, 30.03 inches, about steady. A few clouds giving way to plenty of sunshine. Less humidity. It'll turn out nice and warm. The high near 80. Tonight, clear. You want to grab the jacket or sweater. A low of 48, 55 in Boston. Cooling trend gets underway. This is the really last summer-like day we see. Tomorrow, sunshine, a few clouds. Nice to get outside. The pick of the weekend, though, an onshore breeze. Cooler, a high of 66. Sunday, a weak weather system approaching with clouds. A shower developing by afternoon, especially with some rain at times. Monday can bring a lingering shower. Highs near 64, dropping to the low 60s. As the storm center out of the ocean tends to spin in place and may move back toward us late next week. Next weather in just 10 minutes for WATD. I'm meteorologist Rob Gilman.
1: Sun's up, clouds too. That should clear. 65 in Marshfield at the weather station WATD. I'm Laurie Kirby at 644. The South Shore's morning news continues with a very patient Rob Hackle on 95.9 WATD.

0: Lori, thank you so much. Good morning, everyone. This South Shore's Morning News rolls on. Great to have you here. It is Friday, the 18th of September. We'll get the YouTube feed fired up at 7, WATD Radio on YouTube. And, of course, your text messages are always welcome. 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And Dick from Plymouth, thank you for your text. Yeah, good morning. He says, big night at Plymouth South High School tonight. The best sports duo, Quinn Kelly and Billy V. Quinn Kelly and Billy Vos tonight with the play-by-play and color commentary. That's tonight. It's going to be Plymouth South and Bridgewater Raynham. So it should be a fun night for high school football. The weather looks good. Get out and enjoy it. That game will be tonight at 7 o'clock, Plymouth South hosting Bridgewater Raynham. So tune in tonight. You'll hear that at 7. Plus, Dick also wanted to mention there will be a dedication of the field to Carl Braun, a big part of so many student athletes' life. Well-deserved coach. So a very special evening tonight at Plymouth South High School. Thank you, Dick from Plymouth. And let's see, Pete from Hingham's out doing the DoorDash today. Thank you, Pete from Hingham. Always good to hear from you. Sean from Marshfield, John from Marshfield, Matt from Pembroke, and Kim in Pembroke. Good morning to you. She says, have a great time on the Whale Watch today. Thank you, Kim. That's from Kim and Ed in Pembroke. I'll let you know more about that. Yeah, I'm going to be heading out a little earlier today, about 8:45, 49 thereabouts, and Quinn Kelly will take over. All right, well, more on the story with Lindsey Clancy, as Lindsey Clancy's ex-husband, Patrick Clancy, who, of course, as you know, has moved to New York, no longer in Duxbury, and is remarried. And Patrick Clancy and his wife sitting down for an exclusive interview. It will be on 60 Minutes. They're both talking, and this is his first television interview. Patrick Clancy sits down with 60 Minutes Sunday. We get more now from CBS Boston in this report from Brandon Truitt.
1: Appears to be the case. Patrick Clancy became a household name as his ex-wife's case really captured the world's attention, with conspiracy theories questioning his involvement in his children's death exploding online.
2: In a 60 Minutes exclusive, Patrick Clancy, the ex-husband of Lindsey Clancy and the father of Cora, Dawson, and Callan, sits for his first television interview.
3: I talk to them.
4: What do you say?
3: Help me. All the time.
4: Do they help you?
3: I like to believe they do. It's a way I stay connected to them.
2: Patrick, joined by his wife of 5 months, Dr. Rachel Danis, a fertility doctor with no connection to his ex-wife's case. Over the course of the weeks-long trial, the couple became the focus of scrutiny online, their personal lives becoming public. Conspiracy theories claiming Patrick was involved in his children's death took off on social media, and many questioned his composure when he took the stand.
5: I said, where are the kids?
6: And what was her response?
5: She said they're in the basement.
7: So anything that he's put out there in the public is going to be fair game for questioning at trial.
2: WBZ legal analyst Jennifer Roman says this interview may not sway prosecutors to retry the case or not, but expects attorneys on both sides will be looking for any inconsistencies in what he tells 60 Minutes versus what he said on the stand.
7: But certainly there is some risk, and both sides are probably holding their breath a little bit, knowing that this has happened, until they hear what's actually been said.
1: And shortly after Lindsey Clancy's case ended in a mistrial, Patrick's attorneys threatened those conspiracy theorists with legal action, saying, quote, there will be consequences. You can watch Patrick Clancy's full interview with 60 Minutes on Sunday night right here on WBZ, Lisa.
0: All right, that is CBS Boston's Brandon Truitt reporting. It is 6:49. Back out to the roads. WATD traffic and weather. We check it every 10 minutes. And the ride on the expressway is filled in from Adams Street up to Southampton Street. Still holding in about 20 minutes for your drive time from Braintree to Boston. Route 3, not too bad along the South Shore. Friday morning looks pretty good. Plymouth to Weymouth, 24. We have some slow spots coming out of Brockton from Route 27 up past 139. 93 is slow, sluggish. 93 south, Route 24 over to 138 in Canton. 128 is sluggish, getting by Route 1 and 109 in Dedham. Traffic on the nines every morning. Traffic emergencies when they happen on WATD. Now the updated South Shore weather. 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And we check in with our chief meteorologist, Rob Gilman.
8: A few clouds giving way to plenty of sunshine. What a beautiful day in front of us. Going to turn warm and nice, the high near 80 with less humidity as the day goes on. Tonight, clear sky. You want to grab the jacket or sweater, a low of 47 to the low to mid 50s in the city. Tomorrow, again, that chilly start. What a cooling trend, though. The pick of the weekend for your outdoor plans. Sunshine for the most part. An onshore breeze here along the South Shore, the high 66. Sunday, a weak weather system approaching. That means clouds. And by the time the Patriots kick off at Gillette at 1 o'clock, a shower round, some rain developing. Monday, still a lingering shower, a lot of cloudiness, highs near 64. Next, weather in just 10 minutes. For WATD, I'm meteorologist Rob Gilman.
0: 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And right now, outside our studio, 65 degrees at the weather station, WATD. Sports coming up next.
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0: 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Hingham Lumber. All right, so it was a win for the Red Sox last night as the Red Sox avoid the sweep, and so they get the win. They beat the Texas Rangers 4-3 down in Texas last night. Tonight, the Red Sox begin a three-game series against the Rays in Florida at 7:10. The lefty Ranger Suarez will be on the mound to start for the Red Sox. Thursday night football, the Buffalo Bills beat the Lions last night 41-31. Patriots are looking for their first win. They'll host the Pittsburgh Steelers in Foxborough Sunday at 1. The Revolution host Orlando City tomorrow night at 7:30. And high school football, as we mentioned tonight, Plymouth South hosting Bridgewater Raynham at 7 on WATD. 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And that's our update on sports on WATD.
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0: 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We'll get to traffic and weather next, but first, a perfect find. A new cat species discovered? 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
7: When I say the word wildcat, what do you think of? A lion? A panther? A leopard? Maybe a cheetah? If you're of a certain age, your mind might immediately go to the basketball team that Zac Efron played for in High School Musical. But if you are thinking about an actual big cat, it probably lives up to the name, right? It's a big cat. Well, yesterday, scientists published a new paper in the journal Current Biology about a new cat species they've discovered that's decidedly little.

0: cat in question is orangey brown with black spots, kind of like a leopard, but it only weighs about 5 pounds and is smaller than a common house cat. What it lacks in stature, though, it makes up for in historical significance. This is the first new species of cat discovered in over 100 years. This all started back in 2016 in Bolivia, when a biologist and National Geographic explorer named Paola Nogales Ascaruns got a call from a local wildlife sanctuary in the subtropical part of the Andes Mountains. A local man had dropped off a weird cat he found by the side of the road, they said. When Nogales Ascaruns went to investigate, she discovered an animal that she assumed was a member of Leopardus tigrinus, basically a species of very small spotted wildcats. Over the next few years, however, she realized, this doesn't really match the illustrations we have of this species. Its spots are way too big. And as her and a team of researchers tried to place the animal on a family tree, they came to understand this isn't just a new branch of an existing species. This thing is going to need a branch all its own. The scientific name they're proposing? Leopardus tilkeo, in honor of the word that locals have taken to calling the animal. No one really knows where that word tilkeo comes from. It doesn't have a distinct meaning in Spanish or the local language of Quechua. And that's not the only thing we don't know about this weird cat. Their natural source of food, their predators, how they reproduce, all still very much a mystery. In large part, that's because of their size. Small animals are harder to pick up on trail cameras and therefore harder to study. What's more, researchers don't know how big this population is, and that could have a big impact on conservation efforts. But as scientists begin the work of figuring out the answers to all those questions, one thing is for certain. If small wildcats like Leopardus tilkeo are to survive, we're going to need to get our heads in the game.
1: That is ABC's Mike Dubusky from the Start Here podcast. Coming up, 7 o'clock news from ABC and Lori Kirby in the WATD newsroom. Right now, it is 6:59. Traffic and weather in the nines. Northbound expressway is filled in from Adams Street up towards Southampton Street. Route 3 looks good along the South Shore. 24 is sluggish coming out of Brockton up through Avon and Stoughton. 93 south a little slow. Near Route 28, heading over to Ponkapog, and we do have delays at the Sagamore and Bourne getting on Cape. South Shore weather for today. We're going to have a nice day today with mostly sunny skies, a high 78. Partly cloudy tonight, a low 51, 65 at 7.
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3: ABC News, I'm Sherry Preston. Rising gasoline and diesel prices affecting large parts of the economy. Gas averaging almost $4.50 a gallon, diesel more than $6.25 a gallon. Hundreds of thousands of Iranians rallying today in a government-organized show of defiance after months of war that has resulted in further economic pain for everyday Iranians. The fight over the future of Washington, D.C.'s Kennedy Center is taking another turn in court as a judge makes another ruling on the building that President Trump once named after himself.
4: He's threatening to tear it down unless he can put his name on the building, which he says will help with fundraising for renovations.
5: I think that the Trump administration should certainly have recognition.
4: A judge is now requiring 30 days notice before any demolition.
3: ABC's Karen Waugh. A Texas-based military pilot hospitalized in northern Michigan after his F-16 fighter jet went down near Traverse City. The other crew member had already ejected. The crew says they think they struck a bird. This is ABC News. The latest revelation on artificial intelligence, that one AI chatbot has been used to hack another AI chatbot's responses. Here's ABC's Hannah Batah.
6: Researchers have reportedly used Anthropic's Claude software to hack rival company OpenAI. The researchers told the Wall Street Journal they gained access to an employee's ChatGPT account and read files containing company secrets. OpenAI claims it's now resolved the security issues by uncovering the hack, saying, "We thank the researchers for contacting us and sharing their findings."
3: Many AI developers have been asking regulatory guardrails put in place. Researchers at UCLA have published a study they say backs up the theory that T-Rex was actually a warm-blooded animal, not a sluggish reptile. Using fossilized teeth, researcher Robert Eagle says,
7: "And we're able to show that based on the thermal tolerance range of an organism, large organism with a body temperature of 36 degrees C.
3: Sherry Preston, ABC News.

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3: 65 around the South Shore at 7:03. Good Friday morning. I'm Laurie Kirby, WATD News. The news at 7 brought to you today by the Downtown Waterfront District. The Plymouth Seafood Festival is coming Saturday, September 26th. Enjoy the best local seafood, live music, and so much more. Find tickets and information at theheartofplymouth.org. And a Taunton man will be arraigned this morning after his girlfriend is found dead. Authorities say she was murdered. Matthew Cruz was arrested yesterday at Crane's Landing Condos, where 37-year-old Shannon Smith of Bridgewater was found unresponsive at the bottom of a staircase. According to the Bristol County DA and a police investigation, Cruz and Smith were in a relationship, and they say Smith died as a result of a domestic homicide incident with Cruz. Cruz, again arrested and charged with a single count of murder, set to be arraigned this morning at 9 o'clock in Taunton District Court, and the investigation is ongoing. We have a lot more local news in 60 seconds, weather, and, of course, for the weekend, a lot going on, and your ride this morning in a minute.
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3: WATD News Time is 7:05. The Marshfield Select Board is forming a new committee that will look into improving communications between the town and residents. Board Chair Rick Smith explains.
5: That's something that's been on our list for quite some time now in order to get started. One of the challenges that Marshfield has had is that our communications from the town to our residents is just not strong, and it's very segmented. So you'll get little bits and pieces, but not anything that's really centrally managed. And that's what we need to fix, because part of rebuilding public trust after going through many years now of trials and tribulations, if you will, is that you got to rebuild public trust, first of all, with good communication. And we had a lot of work to do on that.
3: The committee will be composed of four residents of Marshfield and town officials.
5: And we want to put together this working committee that consists of members of the town of Marshfield, residents of Marshfield, department heads, our schools, our Department of Public Works, and others to come together and say, hey, how do we improve this? And then give those recommendations to the board.
3: Officials hope to have this panel up and running in the next month. Residents interested in joining the new Marshfield Communication Committee can send their applications to Marshfield Town Hall. A court hearing is set for today, where a judge will hear arguments from Plymouth County Treasurer Tom O'Brien for a preliminary injunction to block Troy Clarkson from taking the county administrator job. Clarkson, who was the City of Brockton's CFO, was hired by the Plymouth County Commissioners on a 2-to-1 vote. Commissioner Jared Valenzuela was opposed, alleging behind-the-scenes dealings by fellow commissioners Sandra Wright and Greg Hanley to hire Clarkson. The Plymouth Philharmonic is kicking off their season tomorrow night. Conductor Stephen Karadionis, telling the South Shore's Morning News, is going to feature some operatic classics, some beautiful string music. The concert begins tomorrow night at 7:30 in the evening with a pre-concert talk by the maestro at 6:30 at the Plymouth South High School Performing Arts Center. And how about Kingston's big event, the Old Home Day celebration, taking place tomorrow, all part of Kingston's 300th anniversary celebration. Event chair Mike Lenatra telling the South Shore's Morning News, there's going to be a huge amount a wide array of activities, both old and new, and of course a lot of food as well.
1: We try to incorporate a couple of the old-fashioned games along with some of the regular things to keep people busy and have a good time for those hours. So we have about four inflatables for each level or age group to keep them entertained. We have a small one for the little kids. We have a obstacle course for the older ones. And then we also have a, I think they call it a soccer foot challenge, where basically you have to kick a soccer ball in a big loop, and you have to keep on knocking the lights out that are in there. During a time period, and it's basically a little competitive thing there.
6: So sounds fun.
1: And then we throw in the old ones, where we have the three-legged race, the potato sack race, the egg on a spoon, and also a tug-of-war. Now, originally, we were going to have a big competition between police and fire.
6: Yeah, but I imagine you as a member of the police department.
1: And it was going to be good. We were going to have to beat the fire department, of course.
6: Did somebody back out? Or?
1: Well, due to staffing and manpower, it's been a little tough for everybody to all be there at one time and get it going. But you never know. It might actually happen.
3: Lenatra and Hakala there. Old Home Day will run from 4 p.m. to 8 p.m. tomorrow at the Norman Opinchinsky Sports Complex in Kingston. A lot more on the Kingston 300th Facebook page. 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
2: Now, WATD traffic and weather on the nines.
6: And good morning. The time now is 7:09. Your Friday morning ride. Getting reports in Braintree of a crash. This is a 93 northbound after the Plaza exit, Route 37 in Braintree. Traffic is slow through there. 93 southbound, busy before Route 28. Heading over to Ponca Pog, 128 north is sluggish. 95 up to 109 in Dedham. 24 northbound delays start before Harrison Boulevard in Avon. The expressway is heavy from Adams Street up towards Andrews Square. And down the Cape, we have been seeing delays this morning. Route 3 southbound approaching the Sagamore and 25 east, slow approaching the Bourne. And it does look like there is also a delay on Route 6 eastbound. I'm not sure if it's a work crew or an incident, but 6 east seems to be slow in Sandwich prior to Route 130, so watch out for a delay there. Traffic on the nines every morning, traffic emergencies when they happen on WATD. Now the updated South Shore weather.
8: A few clouds giving way to plenty of sunshine. What a beautiful day in front of us. It's going to turn warm and nice, the high near 80, with less humidity as the day goes on. Tonight, clear sky. You want to grab the jacket or sweater, a low of 47 to the low to mid-50s in the city. Tomorrow, again, that chilly start. What a cooling trend, though. The pick of the weekend for your outdoor plans. Sunshine for the most part. An onshore breeze here along the South Shore, the high 66. Sunday, a weak weather system approaching. That means clouds. And by the time the Patriots kick off at Gillette at 1 o'clock, a shower round, some rain developing. Monday, still a lingering shower, a lot of cloudiness, highs near 64. Next weather in just 10 minutes. For WATD, I'm meteorologist Rob Gilman.
3: 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The South Shore's morning news continues with Rob Hakala on 95.9 WATD.

0: you so much. Good morning to you. 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That's how they say it works. Pretty advanced. I'm used to driving old cars, so. And we also, of course, are up on YouTube as well. WATD Radio on YouTube. Welcome, YouTube land. I'm Rob Hakala here in the Coastal Heritage Bank Studios. And, of course, that's our anchor on Friday mornings. You know her. You love her. Lori Kirby. There she is. Looks like she's down the one iced coffee just to start. She needs another. We're about halfway through the morning news. So there you are. Lori, good morning. What's going on in the news booth?
1: In the news booth?
0: Yeah, how is it over there?
1: Right here?
0: Nice.
1: Well, I mean, literally, wow. I would say it's warm.
0: Warm, okay.
1: It's small.
0: A little warm, a little muggy.
1: It's a little muggy.
0: Yeah.
1: I know you're excited for fall.
0: I am, but you know that my favorite season always is summer. Fall
1: is,
0: nice, but summer is number one.
1: I thought you hit it. You always like those cooler Ireland-esque days.
0: I do, but you have to remember, Lori, one of the favorite things I like to do is to go to the beach.
1: You have the pool now. You guys have a pool, and you like to go and soak in the pool.
0: I do like to go in the
1: pool. You're like Barley, the lab.
0: Well, it's good for the, as you know, because of the dry skin condition. So the pool and the ocean are very good for that.
1: And the sun.
0: And the sun are good for the dry skin, so that's good. And then I also like going up to the mountains of New Hampshire, and I like my bike as well, so I think summer is number one,
1: really?
0: Although fall is not bad. I mean, September is a great month, but I don't think you can take summer out, Lori, for everything that comes along. It also is our birthdays are in summer. We have the longest days of the year. We have daylight saving time. Summer, I feel like ice cream stores open up only for the summer. Sometimes there are seasonal seafood restaurants. Mm. So summer overall is number one for those reasons. How about for you? I thought you always loved summer.
1: I did when I was younger. Maybe it's a maturity of just life that I now prefer September. Maybe it's metaphorical somehow, but I love the changing colors. I love the cool breeze. I like walking when it's cold. I love the cider. I love the pumpkins. I love the anticipation of family gatherings. Going back to school, the kids are excited. I don't know. The mountains, for me, in the fall are breathtaking. The Kangamangas Highway. I love the clothes. I love wearing boots and turtleneck sweaters that are ribbed, you know, and plaid. I love it. And all I need is a dog. I don't have a dog.
0: Mm-hmm. Just a cat.
1: I tried to put the harness on her. My sister gave me the harness to walk her like a dog.
0: Yeah, I don't think that goes.
1: Cats, she was very angry.
0: You know, cats don't like that so much. Well, most don't.
1: What do other people like?
0: Fall is your favorite then?
1: Yeah, did I give a good counter? Did I give a good rebuttal there?
0: No, it's great. I
1: Yours
0: think obviously
1: was great.
0: It's a personal choice. I can never, you know, get past the things that I mentioned, and it sounds like you as well with yours. Fall is great. I would imagine, you know, I'm sure if you do a poll or something, summer and fall probably would come out tops, I would think. Would you agree?
1: I think most people love summer.
0: Yeah.
1: It was
0: think so.
1: Better when we were kids and you didn't have to go to school or do anything.
0: No.
1: Just watch dragonflies and swim.
0: Yeah, summertime was just endless.
1: Yeah.
0: Endless summer. Well, yeah, so summer, fall is good. I would say spring, some people feel we don't really get a good spring around here
1: sometimes. No, we
0: don't. And, you know, so it's not as magical as maybe a spring in like the Carolinas or something. And then for winter, I think that really is just if you love winter sports or something, I would feel most people otherwise wouldn't like, you know, going off Route 3 into a ditch or having to sleep here for three nights or something like that, or shoveling or having your snowblower break because the snow is too high this year. Those are the things about winter. But if you really like love skiing and, you know, and you just get out there and you love the air and that kind of thing, you know, I could see that. But You can text in on that. 781-837-4900 is the text line. 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You bend it, they mend it. All right, coming up, if you have any questions for the doctor, Dr. Scott Oliver, Plymouth Bay Orthopedic Associates, will be with us at 740. So if you have any questions for the doctor, he'll be joining us at 740. Then I mentioned we'll talk about quilting with Hannah Woodbury coming up in the 8 o'clock hour. This is great. They're having a special show that's coming up Saturday and Sunday at the Boys and Girls Club in Marshfield, 10 a.m. to 4. And it's the Herring Run Quilt Guild is having a show coming up. It's their biennial quilt show, 18th biennial quilt show with these hands, 2026. And that's coming up tomorrow and Sunday, 10 to 4. At the Boys and Girls Club of Marshfield, and Hannah Woodbury will tell us all about it at 8:11. And then we'll have Brian Boone, spokesperson for the Uncle John's Bathroom Reader. It's the 39th edition. They got a great new book out, and I think you'll enjoy it. And we'll talk to Brian coming up at 8:40. Stephen Caridianis is off this week. No Name That Tune this morning. The reason, of course, we've got the Plymouth Phil getting underway. The season opener is tomorrow night. So if you want to go, see if there's some tickets still left, PlymouthPhil.org. PlymouthPhil.org. That's tomorrow night at Plymouth South High School Performing Arts Center. 7:18 on WATD right now. And it's time for the business update on WATD. 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And let's get the recap on Wall Street.
2: From ABC News, Wall Street Now. A day after the Fed announced its first interest rate hike in 3 years, the buyers were back in the market. The Dow rose 316 points Thursday to close at 51,778. The S&P added 1.1%. The Nasdaq climbed 1.7%. With Saudi Arabia promising to start sending oil through a key pipeline that was recently attacked, crude prices are dropping this morning. Brent crude was trading overnight under $103 a barrel, down about 2%. The next version of Anthropic's artificial intelligence agent Claude is being researched and designed with Claude's help. This comes after leaders in the AI industry, including the CEO of Anthropic, called for a slowdown in development. NBA great Steph Curry says the new signature shoe he's designing with China's Li Ning Shoe Company will be released early next year. That announcement came 3 months after Curry's partnership with Under Armour came to an end. Jim Ryan, ABC News.
0: 7:19, WATD's traffic and weather on the nines, and the ride this morning along 93. That's slow in Braintree from Route 28 now in Randolph to a crash on 93 northbound. It's in the right lane near Route 37 in Braintree. 93 south, slow from Route 28 over to Ponkapog, 128's heavy 95 to 109. The expressway northbound is heavy from East Milton up towards Andrews Square. Route 3, not too bad along the south shore. 24 is some slow spots through Avon and Stoughton. We do have delays, though. 3 south and 25 east, it's slow on the approach to both of those Cape bridges. Traffic on the nines every morning. Traffic emergencies when they happen on WATD. Now, the updated South Shore weather. Let's get the details. 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
3: A few clouds giving way to plenty of sunshine. What a beautiful day in front of us. It's going to turn warm and nice. The high near 80 with less humidity as the day goes on. Tonight, clear sky. You want to grab the jacket or sweater. A low of 47 to the low to mid 50s in the city. Tomorrow, again, that chilly start. What a cooling trend, though. The pick of the weekend for your outdoor plans. Sunshine for the most part. An onshore breeze here along the South Shore, the high 66. Sunday, a weak weather system approaching. That means clouds. And by the time the Patriots kick off at Gillette at 1 o'clock, a shower round, some rain developing. Monday, Still a lingering shower, a lot of cloudiness, highs near 64. Next weather in just 10 minutes. For WATD, I'm meteorologist Rob Gilman.
0: Thank you, Rob. And right now, 66 degrees in Marshfield at the weather station, WATD. 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
0: 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All right, so it was a win for the Red Sox. They avoid the sweep. The Red Sox get the win, beating the Texas Rangers 4-3 last night down in Texas. Trevor Story hit a three-run home run in the eighth inning, capping a comeback from a three-run deficit. Sox win 4-3. Tonight, the Red Sox begin a three-game series against the Tampa Bay Rays at 7:10. Thursday night football, the Buffalo Bills beat the Detroit Lions 41-31 last night. The New England Revolution will host Orlando City on Saturday night at 7:30, and the Patriots, looking for their first win, they'll host the Pittsburgh Steelers in Foxborough on Sunday at 1. South Shore Sports, here's Brendan Connolly.
5: That's right, guys. A humid day on the South Shore, but likely one of the last ones we will see this year. We had a few teams in action locally, and we will start with the boys' soccer news. In the Patriot League, Scituate shut out North Quincy, winning 7-0. Whitman Hansen continued its great start to the season, defeating Plymouth North 2-0. Dylan Fencer had both goals for the Panthers. Duxbury blanked Hingham, winning 2-0. Pembroke rolled to another victory, this time with a 6-0 drubbing of Hanover. Nate Camo had two goals for the Titans. In the Bay State Conference, Weymouth fell to Framingham, losing 4-1. On the girls' side, Silver Lake cruised to a 6-0 win over Marshfield. North Quincy doubled up Scituate, winning 2-1. Plymouth North fought to a draw with Whitman Hansen, tying things at 1-1. Duxbury defeated Hingham, winning 3-1. Bridgewater Raynham topped Dartmouth, coasting 7-0. Taylor Driscoll and Molly Houghton had two goals apiece for the Trojans. Braintree fell to Natick, losing a 3-2 nail-biter. Just one field hockey result from Thursday. Norwell topped Middleborough, winning a close game 2-1. And in volleyball news, Middleborough swept Randolph, winning 3-0. Looking for some football action tonight? Keep it tuned to WATD for a matchup between two of the tougher teams from the South Shore as Plymouth South battles Bridgewater Raynham. Kickoff is scheduled for 7 o'clock, and you can hear it all right here on 95.9 WATD. Brendan Connolly, WATD Sports.
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0: 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One story claimed a data center consumes 5 million gallons a day. The truth? That's the peak, hottest day, biggest facilities. Most of it goes right back to the treatment plant. Some evaporates. That's the water cycle, not a drained lake. Newer data centers use closed-loop cooling, reusing water like your car's coolant. 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All U.S. data centers combined, about 17 billion gallons a year. Golf courses, 530 billion, 30 times more. No American town has run dry because a data center moved in, not one. Fights over who gets water first? Fair, but that's not a drought. 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
2: 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We'll get you updated on the morning's top stories. And next half hour, we'll be talking to Dr. Scott Oliver. He'll join us from Plymouth Bay Orthopedic Associates coming up after this 7:30 News. 729. WATD traffic and weather on the nines. And the expressway northbound is filled in from Adams Street up to Southampton Street. Route 3 on the northbound side looks to be in pretty good shape. We have no major delays from Plymouth up to Route 18, just a minor pocket near Union Street. Southbound is heavy and slow approaching the Sagamore. 25 East is slow at the Bourne. Now on 93 on the northbound side, we've got a crash in the right lane near Route 37 in Braintree near the plaza. They're trying to get that vehicle, it looks like right now, up onto a wrecker. State police are there on scene, and traffic squeezing by on the left. You're back to Route 24. 93 South, sluggish out of Braintree, getting over to Ponkapog. 128 heavy, 95 to 109. South Shore weather. For today, we're going to have sunshine, 78, with mainly sunny skies this afternoon. Tonight, partly cloudy, a low 51. Right now, 66 in Marshfield, 7:30.
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4: 65 degrees around the South Shore at 7:30. Good Friday morning. I'm Lori Kirby, WATD News. And the news is brought to you this half hour by Bongi's Turkey Roost. Just because you're short on time, don't come up short on dinner. Pick up your fresh, delicious dinner at Bongi's in Duxbury. Developing news this morning, a murder investigation is underway in the community of Taunton, and a Taunton man will be arraigned this morning at 9 o'clock after his girlfriend is found dead. Authorities say she was murdered, and this is a domestic violence investigation. Matthew Cruz was arrested at Crane's Landing Condos yesterday, where 37-year-old Shannon Smith of Bridgewater was found at the bottom of a staircase. She was unresponsive at the time, taken to the hospital, Morton Hospital, where she was later pronounced dead. Cruz, who lives in that townhome, again was arrested, and the DA's office has confirmed that Cruz and Smith were in a relationship here and that Smith died as a result of a domestic incident with Cruz. Cruz is facing a single count of murder. Again, that arraignment happening at 9 o'clock this morning in Taunton District Court. This is a developing story, obviously. The murder investigation is ongoing. We'll have a lot more as that arraignment happens throughout the day. We have new warnings from OpenAI about unexpected or concerning behavior by its artificial intelligence models. ABC's Elizabeth Schulze fills us in on that.
5: Just days ago, OpenAI CEO Sam Altman admitted that the power and speed of AI has caught its creators off guard.
6: I don't think people really felt that the models were going to come this far this fast.
5: OpenAI is vowing to more aggressively track and report rogue AI, but it comes on the heels of another alarming incident when AI agents broke out of their testing environment and hacked into a rival company.
4: Speaking of rivals, the two superpowers who are competing in the AI race, President Donald Trump and Chinese President Xi Jinping holding a summit next week. The issue of AI is likely to come up behind closed doors. Oil prices dropped. The Dow shot up after the Energy Department confirmed that a damaged Saudi oil pipeline should be back online relatively soon after being hit by drones. Meanwhile, gas and diesel prices continue to soar here, and many of us across the South Shore who have oil to heat our homes are being advised that this winter will bring record high prices to heat our homes. And in the war in Iran, will this impact the price of home heating oil?
7: Iran says it struck a Togo flagged oil tanker, the Trend, for what it calls an illegal attempt to pass through the Strait of Hormuz, the state broadcaster reports, citing the Revolutionary Guard Corps. The AP could not immediately confirm the report. The United Kingdom Maritime Trade Operations Group had reported a ship security alert 16 nautical miles northeast of Kasab, Oman, which lies on the other side of the strait. The crew, it says, are safe and no environmental impact happened. It was not clear, however, whether the UK MTO report was actually describing the attack that Iran claimed. I'm Charles Diletesma.
4: A Kingston teenager fleeing from a well-being check was involved in a serious head-on crash in Plymouth. Authorities say the crash happened on Plimpton Road and Carver Road near the West Plymouth Square Shopping Center just before lunchtime yesterday. The SUV driven by the young female collided with a sedan being driven by an adult male. That man was trapped inside of his car. He had to be extricated by Plymouth firefighters using the jaws of life. He was taken by ambulance to Plymouth Airport and then med-flighted to a Boston trauma center with serious injuries. His name has not been released. Obviously, the minor's name will not be released. But Kingston police tell us the female's family, the young gal, requested a welfare check on her before she fled in that car. And again, officers did call off that chase out of concern, they say, for public safety. All right, we have a lot more news, traffic, and weather for you in just a minute here. Again, all brought to you by Bongi's Turkey Roost.
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4: More food, fun, and all kinds of family activities are on tap for tomorrow. It's Old Home Day in the town of Kingston.
9: We're still going to have the Home Run Derby. You're going to sign up at the field, but it's going to be a little bit of a twist because it's something I do at a softball tournament that I run each year for the public safety Battle of the Badges. It's going to be with a softball and a wooden bat. Oh. So it's a lot more difficult for these, for everybody that thinks they're going to smash it over the fence.
2: Yeah.
9: It's not that easy.
2: Okay.
9: But then you're also going to have, we should still be having it. We had a couple of issues going on. And I hate referring to it, but it's called the cow plop. Which,
2: oh.
9: Or the meadow muffin, basically where people buy squares.
2: Oh, yes.
9: And they put a grid, and then the cow has to
2: do its thing.
9: Do its business,
2: yeah.
9: I guess you could say.
2: Yeah.
9: Unfortunately, it's not on demand, so
2: fertilizing,
9: whatever time they're ready.
2: Ground,
9: and whichever one it lands in, whichever box it lands in, that would be the winner, and it's a kind of like a 50-50.
2: Okay.
9: And then we're doing the ball drop where I'm sure some people have seen it where a helicopter does it.
2: Yeah,
9: we're actually going to use the fire department's brand new tower truck to
2: Ooh.
9: Raise the tower truck as high up in the sky as we can.
2: Okay,
9: and drop the balls down on the baseball field, and the closest one to that one little flag is the winner of that one.
2: Wow.
9: So that's also
2: a lot of fun games, and you can win stuff.
9: Well, right, you know what the best one is? The best one is the pie-eating contest.
2: Pie-eating contest.
9: Yes.
2: Oh, I love pie.
9: So everybody thinks that it's just going to be whipped cream, but no, we're going to do a little lemon meringue and maybe a little key lime pie, maybe.
4: Not to be confused with the cow pies. For more information, check out their Facebook page, which is Kingston 300th. Also, music lovers, and I know that you listen, and Fridays are usually our classical music mornings. We love that. And I just want to also reiterate that the Plymouth Philharmonic top-notch orchestra is kicking off their fall season tomorrow night. And, of course, it's going to feature opera classics, string music, and so much more. The concert will begin tomorrow night at 7:30 at night, obviously. But also, there is going to be a fascinating pre-concert talk by the maestro, Stephen Karadionis, at 6:30 at the Plymouth South High School Performing Arts Center. Weather and traffic next, brought to you this morning by Cape Cod 5. 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
3: Now, WATD traffic and weather on the nines.
2: And good morning. The time now is 7:39, and the crash on 93 northbound, we just saw that get cleared away. They pulled away. They got it out of there, 93 north. It was in the right lane near Route 37 in Braintree near the plaza. So that's out of the way, but it's still pretty busy as you make your way through that stretch. You got delays from Route 24 getting into Braintree from that earlier crash. Taking a look at the expressway northbound, heavy from Adams Street to Southampton Street. Southbound, we're getting reports of a left lane crash southbound on the expressway at Furnace Brook. Route 3, not too bad. Northbound along the South Shore looks very good this morning. Route 3 southbound is slow at the Sagamore, about a half to three-quarter mile backup. 25 East is starting to bunch up on the approach to the Bourne. 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Traffic on the nines every morning. Traffic emergencies when they happen on WATD. Now the updated South Shore weather.
11: At the Blue Hill Observatory, 63 degrees on the mild side. The dew point now dropping down to 62. That was near 70 yesterday. Much more comfortable as we go through the day today. Now the breeze from the north, 7 miles an hour. And the barometer, 30.03 inches, about steady. A few clouds giving way to plenty of sunshine. Less humidity. It'll turn out nice and warm. The high near 80. Tonight, clear. You want to grab the jacket or sweater. A low of 48, 55 in Boston. Cooling trend gets underway. This is the really last summer-like day we see. Tomorrow, sunshine, a few clouds. Nice to get outside. The pick of the weekend, though, an onshore breeze. Cooler, a high of 66. Sunday, a weak weather system approaching with clouds, a shower developing by afternoon, especially with some rain at times. Monday can bring a lingering shower, highs near 64, dropping to the low 60s. As a storm center out of the ocean tends to spin in place and may move back toward

0: 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Next weather in just 10 minutes for WATD. I'm meteorologist Rob Gilman.
1: 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I'm Laurie Kirby at 743. 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
2: 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And in this segment, I do have Dr. Scott Oliver back on the program this morning, Chief Center for Hip and Knee Replacement at BID Hospital in Plymouth, and of course, from Plymouth Bay Orthopedic Associates, pbortho.com, pbortho.com is the website, and they have offices in Plymouth, Sandwich, and Duxbury. Dr. Scott Oliver, welcome back to the broadcast.
3: Yeah, thank you so much, Rob. I appreciate being a part of the show this morning.
2: Well, great to always have you on the broadcast, Dr. Oliver. So fill us again. We'll get into some specifics, but tell us again about the practice, just to let people know where, again, you are and what areas you focus on as a company.
3: Yeah, so Plymouth Bay Orthopedic Associates has been in practice for 40 years in Duxbury, Plymouth, and Sandwich, and we have grown up to 10 orthopedic surgeons and physiatry teams. We cover everything from the top of your spine all the way down to your little toe. So we've got everyone covered. We've got orthopedic surgeons taking care of shoulders, elbows, hands, spine, hips, knees, ankles, and feet. So it's a great group of people. Everyone is high quality, and we service the community and have been doing so with excellent quality work for all these years. We also have physical therapy and x-ray right on site. And it's been a great ride to really provide the service that the community needs.
2: Well, it's great to have great care and also close to where we live. As you know, that's so important for so many people. And the other thing, in your career, Dr. Oliver, you've been talking about, you have been there at the really at the beginning of some very exciting changes in technology and procedures. It's pretty fascinating. Can you tell us about some of the new things that you are working on?
3: Yeah, so as a orthopedic surgeon, you have to keep up, and I've kind of backed down to just simply doing hip and knee issues primarily, and we now do all of our knee replacements robotically, which is the leading technology to do this type of surgery. Our hip replacements work out very well. Everyone is, all the surgeons lead their field in their techniques and technology, and it's been great to see everyone rising to the occasion and providing this quality work.
2: Well, it sounds amazing. And so with the newer technology, is this helped with recovery times as well?
3: Yes, yeah, some of our outcomes are, though, we probably lead the state in many of our outcomes, our surgical outcomes, and just because of the technology and the training we do, no one ever stops learning. This is the thing about being a surgeon, is that you always have to keep abreast on the next challenge ahead of us. One of the things I thought I should mention is the fact that along that line, we have a surgery center that's opening the next month. Ooh. In the Plymouth Industrial Park, and that's very exciting for us.
2: Okay, so what's the schedule on that? Do we have a date yet or a time of year? You said next month?
3: Not quite yet. It has to do with certification and various insurances and things like this, so it's kind of hung up. But at that point, many of the orthopedic procedures can be done. Shoulders and knees, eventually getting to joint replacements, and actually even some spine surgery. But a lot of these people, not all the surgery has to be large. It can be simply hand surgery, foot surgery, ankle surgery, all being done at this surgery center. So it'll be great.
2: Wow. Dr. Oliver, when it comes to knee replacement, how do you, is this something you would talk with your regular doctor to find out, you know, how do you know when you do need knee replacement and when should you approach, you know, going with a setup in a, how does that work?
3: Yeah, so everyone should understand that surgery is done as a last resort.
2: Yeah.
3: So along that line, what we do is we try to explain to patients that we start off with conservative management, which means non-surgical, starting off with the discussion of medications. Injections, we have all different types of injections to provide patients with different parts of the body and everything. Physical therapy is key to strengthen the muscles and stabilize the various joints. And then lastly, weight management. And actually, you know, we truly get into actually talking about diet management, optimization of your own personal health. Really what it gets down to is that I practice a degree of longevity. It's very important as you get older to have your mobility. If you, if you don't move, then you basically lose it. 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And all these things go together. And so each person actually gets personalized care through our orthopedic office.
2: Wow, that's amazing. Well, Dr. Scott Oliver, I want to thank you for coming on the program today. Again, hip and knee replacement, he specializes in that area. Of course, there's a great team at Plymouth Bay Orthopedic Associates. 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It has a lot of information there about the team and the locations and specifically some of the services. 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
3: Yes, that's it. Just a couple of things. If you ever have an injury that day, we can see you in the office that day. Walk-in service, orthopedic urgent. 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
2: Wow, wonderful. Well, always great to have you on the program, and it's what an amazing different services you have. And, of course, it's great to hear about some of these advances as well and the technology, and it's great to have it close to home. So, Dr. Scott Oliver, thanks for calling in and checking in with us. It's always good to check in with you every few months.
3: Yeah, thanks so much, Bob. I appreciate it, and I listen to your show every day. It's great.
2: Oh, thank you. Well, appreciate that, and have a great weekend, Doctor.
3: Okay. Yeah, you too. Bye now.
2: Dr. Scott Oliver with us. 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Back out to the roads we go. It's 749 WATD traffic and weather in the nines. And the ride on Route 3 on the northbound side, not seeing any major issues. Now, southbound, I'm getting reports of a possible new crash. Route 3 southbound prior to 228 in Rockland. 3 south prior to 228 in Rockland, possible crash. Then delays at the Sagamore Bridge. 25 east is slow at the Bourne. 44 east is slow at the lights at 105 in Middleboro. 24 is slow, 139 up to 93. 93 is slow. Ponca Pog heading into Braintree from an earlier crash. And the expressway is heavy. Adams Street to Southampton Street. Southbound crash on the expressway at Furnace Brook has cleared. Still slow, though, there. Traffic on the nines every morning. Traffic emergencies when they happen on WATD. Now the updated South Shore weather. 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Here's our chief meteorologist, Rob Gilman.
4: A few clouds giving way to plenty of sunshine. What a beautiful day in front of us. It's going to turn warm and nice. The high near 80 with less humidity as the day goes on. Tonight, clear sky. You want to grab the jacket or sweater. A low of 47 to the low to mid 50s in the city. Tomorrow, again, that chilly start. What a cooling trend, though. The pick of the weekend for your outdoor plans. Sunshine for the most part. An onshore breeze here along the South Shore, the high 66, Sunday, a weak weather system approaching. That means clouds. And by the time the Patriots kick off at Gillette at 1 o'clock, a shower round, some rain developing. Monday, still a lingering shower, a lot of cloudiness, highs near 64. Next weather in just 10 minutes for W.

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1: 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Let's get to work. Red Sox got it done last night. Trevor Story hit a three-run home run in the eighth inning, capping a comeback from a three-run deficit as the Red Sox beat the Rangers in Texas 4-3 last night. Tonight, the Red Sox continue their road trip. They'll be in St. Petersburg to take on the Tampa Bay Rays tonight at 7:10. The lefty Ranger Suarez expected to get the start for the Sox. Thursday night football, the Buffalo Bills beat the Detroit Lions last night. That score 41-31. The Patriots are looking for their first win. They host the Pittsburgh Steelers in Foxborough Sunday at 1. High school football, Plymouth South hosting Bridgewater Raynham. You'll hear it tonight at 7 on WATD with Quinn Kelly. Tomorrow, North Quincy hosts Oliver Ames at 4 on WATD. And that's your update on sports.
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1: 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All right, great to have you along this morning. This South Shore's Morning News on 95.9 FM, WATD, Rob Hackla with the morning team. We're going to be with you. Well, the program runs till 10, but I am going to be off a bit earlier today, starting shortly after the 8:30 news, as I'll be heading down for a special event. As I mentioned, I'll be covering down in Plymouth, so I'm very excited to head out on this whale watch adventure with many students from the Plymouth school system and the Stellwagen Educational Foundation. I'll be talking to some of the teachers and those involved with putting this great program together for young people to learn about the ocean and maybe see a lot of whales today. We'll find out on that whale watch, so we'll talk more about that. I'll certainly talk more about it next week, so I'm going to be heading out a little bit earlier today. Quinn Kelly will take over with you in the morning, and of course, Lori Kirby in our WATD newsroom. Text line 781-837-4900, 781-837-4900 is the text line. We've got the battle. Is it summer, Rob Hackla, or fall, Lori Kirby? The best season. What is it? 781-837-4900. 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

0: Braintree. You bend it, they mend it. You better believe it, whether it's the summer or the fall. All right, Ann from Plymouth. I vote for fall, Lori Kirby. Ann from Plymouth with a leaf emoji. Oh. JT in Rockland. Rob, I'm with you on the summer. Well, I don't like it when it's really hot and humid. I love the longer days, more family and friends gathering, and I think people are generally more happy. But I am with Lori, however, for the first part of fall. Enjoy the rest of the show. That's JT in Rockland. Matt from Pembroke says, good morning, Rob and Lori. I love all the seasons. Wow, even snow is beautiful. As long as my son-in-laws shovel and clean it up. Well, it's good to have the son-in-laws, Matt from Pembroke. Early spring is wonderful. It is when the North Atlantic right whales return to Cape Cod Bay and things begin to green up again on land. Summer's great. Beaches, swimming, boating, and the vegetable garden. Fall is fantastic for all the many things that Lori listed. The change of seasons is a great reason for living in our area. That's for sure, Matt. But I'm still going to just pick summer for number one. Paul from Hanson is with me. He says summer. Barry from Pembroke says fall, hands down. And Kim in Pembroke says summer. And I think Ed in Pembroke is voting summer as well. So there you go. Again, no real losers at all when it comes to this kind of poll. But yeah, it's fun. I do like, you know, I appreciate the things in all seasons, but I gotta make summer number one. But then again, you're right. I wouldn't want it all year long. You know, I do like the change. But summer or fall, between Lori and myself, what would you pick, summer or fall? All right. Northbound expressway is busy. Adams Street to Southampton Street. Southbound crash at Furnace Brook's gone. Route 3, we had reports of a southbound crash near 228 in Rockland to watch out for. And then we do have delays at both Sagamore and Bourne Bridges. South Shore weather for today. Mostly sunny, 78 for the high. Tonight's low, 51. We're at 67 at 8.
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2: ABC News, I'm Sherry Preston. Warren Buffett is making it official. He has stepped down as chairman of the board at Berkshire Hathaway. A statement today says he will become chairman emeritus, while his son Howard will become the new chairman of the board, effective immediately. The war showing no sign of easing up, and gas prices showing no sign of slowing down. ABC's Elizabeth Schulze is at a gas station in Washington, D.C.
3: We are seeing staggering price hikes here as gas stations adjust to oil trading above $100 a barrel. Gas prices are now approaching the highest level that they hit in May since the start of the Iran war. The national average this morning, $4.47 a gallon. That is just 10 cents shy of that peak that we hit in May.
2: A bomb went off today at a mosque near a building housing police offices in northwest Pakistan. At least 15 were killed, more than 50 injured. A shooting at a high school in the Philippines left two students and the teenage gunman dead, at least 10 others wounded. This is ABC News. A mistake in pricing for the New York Knicks upcoming season, and now all sales have been halted until it can be figured out. Here's ABC's Michelle Franzen.
4: Sticker shock for New York Knicks fans trying to buy tickets for the new season. Individual game ticket sales for the get-in price for the October 20th season opener against Philadelphia were more than $1,000. The NBA champions hit the pause button on sales. Madison Square Garden Sports in a statement says due to a mistake in the pricing. The tickets, the company says, will average 12% more than last year's prices, and sales will restart with the fixed pricing. Those who already paid the heavy price for the advertised mistake will be refunded the difference, according to MSG Sports.
2: Also from New York, police are gearing up for the UN General Assembly next week. Delegations from 200 nations are scheduled to show up, including President Trump and Israeli Prime Minister Netanyahu. Security will be tight as protests are expected. Sherry Preston, ABC News.
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7: 66 around the South Shore at 8:03. Good morning, I'm Lori Kirby, WATD News. 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There's been a double fatal crash in the town of Brewster. Cape Cod authorities say two vehicles collided after 10 o'clock last night at the intersection of Route 6A and Crosby Lane. The driver of each car has died in that crash.

0: The victims' names have not been released. State and local police are investigating. The Trump administration is launching an investigation into a Massachusetts teen gender battle that is making national headlines. The Federal Education Department is investigating the Northborough-Southborough School District. It comes after state authorities took custody of a teen named Sophie when her parents would not recognize her as a boy or call her by male names and pronouns. The parents say their child's high school orchestrated a restraining order against them. And a murder investigation is underway in the town of Taunton today. A Taunton man is set to be arraigned next hour for murder. Authorities say that they arrived at the Cranes Landing condos yesterday and found 37-year-old Shannon Smith of Bridgewater at the bottom of a staircase, unresponsive, taken to Morton Hospital, where she was pronounced dead. Again, authorities with the Bristol County DA's office confirmed Cruz and Smith were in a relationship. Cruz arrested and charged with a single count of murder. This is a domestic incident, they say. Again, arraignment set for 9 this morning in Taunton District Court. We have a lot more news locally, some fun stuff happening this weekend, traffic and weather all coming up in a minute on the South Shore's Morning News.
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0: 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And the Plymouth Philharmonic is debuting their new season tomorrow night. And conductor Stephen Karadionis spoke with the South Shore's Morning News with excitement about some of the operatic classics that the audience will enjoy.
4: The entire concert is themed around opera, but we're not going to have singers. First of all, we're going to have, can you believe it, my 32 completed years. I have never conducted with this orchestra the William Tell Overture, the popular Rossini Overture.
5: Oh, real?
4: We, of course, done the fanfare, the Lone Ranger theme at the end, but never the complete overture. So we're going to perform that. And then also, we are performing the Polovtsian Dances by Borodin from his opera Prince Igor. And some people may know the title, but if they don't, they're going to hear a full symphonic treatment of that gorgeous melody, Stranger in Paradise, from Kismet. Mm. Now, Kismet's from 1953, but this particular melody was from an opera in the previous century.
5: Really?
4: So the Kismet producers actually co-opted the melody for Kismet. It is gorgeous. I mean, it's an unleashed symphonic storm, if you will, between the primal dances as well as this gorgeous melody from the Polovtsian Dances from Prince Igor by Borodin.
0: Prince Igor. And that concert begins tomorrow night at 7:30, but there is a pre-concert talk with the maestros at 6:30 at the Plymouth South High School Performing Arts Center. And in Kingston, Old Home Day is tomorrow. This is part of Kingston's 300th anniversary, older than the state, right? So this is taking place, and we spoke with event chair Mike Lenatra, who told the South Shore's Morning News there's going to be a whole bunch of fun stuff, old and new, and some really great vendors in a brewery.
6: Jones River Timberworks, Mike O'Connell does a fantastic job with handmade wood items, basically coasters, charcuterie boards, cutting boards, utensils, bowls, fantastic variety of stuff. Definitely well worth checking that out. We have Breeze Wax Candles, the Little Social Cart, Casatley, I apologize if I say it wrong, the Casatley Children's Toys, the Spotted Hound Bakery for some basically dog treats.
0: So you can bring your dog, it sounds like, and certainly treat your pooch. A lot more information on their Facebook page, which is Kingston 300th. This is all happening over at the Norman Opinchinsky Sports Complex in Kingston, I believe from 4 to 8 p.m. tomorrow. All right, the weather looks great for this weekend. A little bit of fall in the air. We're going to check Rob Gilman's forecast, and Rob Hackla has your ride. 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Every job done right and on time.
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8: And it is 8:09 on your Friday morning ride, and appreciate we had Chuck checking in, one of our road reporters, and he was saying he didn't see the crash on Route 3, but the drone has spotted it, and this is it's being cleared, but an ambulance is on scene, state police. It was on the ramp from 228 to Route 3 South. The ramp from 228 in Rockland, the Home Depot, getting to Route 3 southbound. And that ramp has been jammed as they're working that crash, but it should be clearing away in the next couple of minutes. Now, the northbound side of Route 3 is good. Southbound is heavy after Route 18, heading down towards Derby Street in Hingham. And then again, that crash, it's, as we mentioned, is on the ramp from 228 to Route 3 South in Rockland. But they have the vehicle up on a flatbed. As we take a look down at the Cape, Route 3 South is slow at the Sagamore, 25 East is slow at the Bourne, Route 24 is okay, and the expressway northbound is heavy from Adams Street up towards Southampton Street. The drive time is 24 minutes, Braintree to Boston. Traffic on the nines every morning. Traffic emergencies when they happen on WATD. Now, South Shore weather.
9: A few clouds giving way to plenty of sunshine. What a beautiful day in front of us. It's going to turn warm and nice. The high near 80 with less humidity as the day goes on. Tonight, clear sky. You want to grab the jacket or sweater. A low of 47 to the low to mid 50s in the city. Tomorrow, again, that chilly start. What a cooling trend, though. The pick of the weekend for your outdoor plans. Sunshine, for the most part. An onshore breeze here along the South Shore. The high 66. Sunday, a weak weather system approaching. That means clouds. And by the time the Patriots kick off at Gillette at 1 o'clock, a shower around, some rain developing. Monday, still a lingering shower. A lot of cloudiness. Highs near 64. Next weather in just 10 minutes. For WATD, I'm meteorologist Rob Gilman.
0: All right, so we heard about the tickets for football in New York. Tickets for that Pats game that Rob Gilman's talking about, 1 o'clock this Sunday, starting at $176 on the secondary market, with prices going up to $5,944, depending on the seats. But again, you can get into that game for the cheaper range, 126 to 176. Wow. All right, you tell me, is it worth it? You tell Rob. Text in right now, 66 in Marshfield at the weather station WATD. I'm Lori Kirby at 8:13 on a Friday. The South Shore's Morning News continues with Rob Hackla on 95.9 WATD.
8: you, Lori. The South Shore's morning news. It is a Friday. Great to have you here. We're on the radio, 95.9 FM on the Odyssey app and on YouTube, WATD Radio on YouTube. And you will see I have a special guest in studio with me. One of our YouTube cameras is not working, so I have her

0: Over here, you'll see Hannah Woodbury seated in the studio here with me this morning from the Herring Run Quilt Guild. She is in charge of media relations, and she's getting out to spread the word by making a stop here at Broadcast House. Hannah, good morning.
1: Good morning. It's a pleasure to be here.
0: Well, great to have you on WATD. First of all, tell us about the Herring Run Quilt Guild. I understand it's been around since it started in 1989, and it has grown a lot over the years.
1: It has. We currently have around 150 members that meet monthly to have fellowship and speakers, share ideas, all sorts of wonderful things. And every 2 years we put on a quilt show, which allows us to get out there and show off all of the amazing work that people have done. We have a featured quilter every year that is chosen by the members of the guild, and this year it is a Marshfield resident.
0: Oh, really?
1: Holly Carpenter will be able to show off the variety of things she has done. And there will be 160 other quilts and quilting items for people to look at when they come to the Boys and Girls Club Saturday or Sunday.
0: Well, this is, as you just mentioned, a two-day event, the 18th Annual Biennial Quilt Show with These Hands 2026. And so it's a two-day event. You can go Saturday or Sunday. It runs 10 to 4 both days?
1: Yes, it does.
0: And that's at the Boys Club, Boys and Girls Club of Marshfield, right not far from here at 37 Proprietors Drive. So admission is $10 a person, and those under 12 get in for free.
1: It is. So bring the family. There'll be something for everybody to look at.
0: Well, and speaking of things to look at, this is great. Now, I know it's radio, but those of you that are home today and are watching on YouTube, Hannah has brought in several items this morning, so we're going to hold those up a little bit in the air there. So, Hannah, tell me about the items, and you can describe it, obviously, for those listening. What have you brought with you today?
1: I brought a couple smaller quilts. This one, it is pink and red. It is done with fabrics from Valentine's Day, because we do a block of the month where we're invited to everybody create the same block but with our own fabrics.
0: Oh.
1: And so these are some of the leftover pieces from that.
0: Mm-hmm.
1: But for quilting, we take perfectly good fabric, cut it up, and sew it back together. And then we layer it with the top fabric that's usually various patterns. Put some fluffy stuff, the batting in the between, and then a piece of cloth on the back, and then we sew it all together.
0: Wow.
1: So the quilting is the actual sewing of attaching the three layers.
0: Okay.
1: But then also, this is called a quilt.
0: Yes.
1: So it's a multi-purpose word for us. This is just a little doll size, perfect for a doll bed or somebody who just needs a little lovey.
0: Yeah.
1: But
0: yeah,
1: they range all the way up to ones that fit on king size beds.
0: Really? Okay.
1: So
0: and how long does it now you quilt yourself, Hannah?
1: I do quilt myself, yes.
0: All right. Well, I figured, you know, probably most of the people that are in the quilt guild are you know, have some skill in that area. Now, so how long, how did you get into it, Hannah? What drew you to that? Was it someone in your family, or did you have an interest on your own?
1: Yep.
0: Because sometimes it's, you know, family traditions.
1: It is a family tradition. My mom and her sisters and her mom, they all used fabric. I mean, quilting is an ancient skill and technique. It's been used, started probably as a way to mend things. You got a hole in a piece of fabric.
0: So probably
1: you mended it.
0: By necessity and
1: a necessity thing
0: to save, you know, things, right?
1: To preserve things because getting cloth and making clothing
0: not
1: was
0: cheap or easy back then.
1: No, especially when it was all by hand.
0: Yeah.
1: And then, as we are wont to do, we will take something that's a necessity and make a pretty.
0: Yeah.
1: And so people would intentionally make things to go on. Bed quilts were often started as scraps. It was the leftover fabrics from the jacket, the blouse, the dress, the pants, whatever you were making. Sew that together, and you have now a bed quilt to go on your bed. And again, people then said, you know what? I could get these particular things and make this particular pattern and have something that's very intentional with design and color. And so you still have that wide variety today.
0: Wow. And you talked about when you can make something for a bed, like a king size. How long typically would a project like that take?
1: It depends on the quilter.
0: Okay.
1: But you're looking at

0: easily 80 to 160 hours
1: wow.
0: of work
1: of labor.
0: By yeah, the time definitely. You're designing, yeah. choosing fabrics, finding the fabrics, mm-hmm. getting the pieces cut out and then put together, and then the quilting itself can take quite a while. Mm-hmm. A number of people still enjoy doing hand quilting, where you are sitting there, needle and thread, up and mm-hmm. down, putting it all together.
1: Okay, a so lot different of, different ways to do the quilting then.
0: There's also what is called machine quilting or long arm quilting, where it yeah. goes on a giant computerized sewing machine, essentially,
1: oh, wow.
0: where they're able to do an overall pattern, which is much faster, and for mm-hmm. some folks, that's the better way to go,
1: mm-hmm.
0: But everyone has their own preference. It can be very meditative to sit there and do quilting.
1: Yeah, I was going to say, some people must find it, as you said, very good for their mental health, therapeutic. What is some of the things, Hannah, that you like most about it, or you get out of it for you personally?
0: Personally, I love the design.
1: Yeah.
0: Picking the fabrics, picking the pattern, and seeing it all come together, because you start out with this pile of little pieces on your table.
1: Mm-hmm.
0: And slowly by slowly, they come together, and you have these blocks that you of a particular pattern, and then you sew those blocks together, and all of a sudden, you have this big piece that is your quilt top.
1: Wow.
0: And depending on how you put it together, it can you take a step away, and you're like, oh, that looks different than I thought it would, because just the patterns and the colors mm-hmm. change when you take a few steps away rather than being it mm-hmm. right there in front of you on the table.
1: Wow. Well, tomorrow and Sunday are the days to go to see all this. The Herring Run Quilt Guild was founded in February 1989 with 30 members, and now at least, maybe more now, 150 members. So it's grown. Some people, as you talked about, would certainly think about quilting as something that's been around for a long time. Is it a dying art? Well, it sounds like to me, Hannah, that there is a lot of interest. Obviously, it may not be for necessity in 2026, but it sounds like you can still make some great quality items. And it sounds like people are still interested and you're still getting more members every year.
0: Oh, very much so. It's actually, quilting is resurging.
1: Yeah.
0: And growing a lot. The guild was actually fortunate enough to be able to participate at the Marshfield Fair this year in the Quilts of Valor Project.
1: Oh, yes.
0: So we had a couple, the guild itself contributed a quilt, and we had a couple of members.
1: Was that the one that was in Aggie Hall on the top floor? I saw a bunch.
0: Yes.
1: It was beautiful. That was amazing. They were, like, from the ceiling, I could see these giant quilts. It really was great.
0: The Quilts of Valor ones are all red, white, yeah. and blue, and yeah. they are presented to individual veterans.
1: Yeah.
0: And so we were... Kudos to the Marshfield Fair and the folks there for coming up with the idea.
1: Yeah.
0: And all of the many quilt guilds that participated in making it happen.
1: Yeah.
0: Because it was a big undertaking, given the length of time it takes to create stuff.
1: Well, I know we're just about out of time, Hannah Woodbury, but people should just show up, right? All you have to do is just show up 10 to 4 tomorrow or Sunday at the Boys and Girls Club of Marshfield, 37 Proprietors Drive, and you're going to be going into the Herring Run Quilt Guild quilt show.
0: Yes.
1: And let's see. So do you want to hold up a few more things? Did you bring anything else?
0: I brought another one.
1: Yeah,
0: this one was actually at the Marshfield Fair.
1: Oh, okay. All right. Here we go. We're going to take a look here before we
0: this
1: do
0: this one is a little more detailed of a project.
1: Yeah.
0: Lots of small squares and triangles.
1: Yeah.
0: And this
1: nice
0: one I did hand quilt.
1: Okay. Looks great.
0: Just as
1: it's
0: an
1: nice,
0: example
1: nice
0: of
1: color
0: that.
1: There. Yeah, that could go anywhere.
0: Yeah, wall hangings to beds to small children.
1: Yeah, that's great.
0: And again, they go all the way up to quilt, fit on a king-size bed.
1: Wow.
0: It all depends.
1: That's amazing. Well, thank you for coming in and telling us about the Herring Run Quilt Guild. And it's a great event. And so you got 2 days to pick, tomorrow or Sunday, 10 to 4 at the Marshfield Boys and Girls Club. Joining us from the Herring Run Quilt Guild, we've been talking this morning with Hannah Woodbury. Hannah, thank you.
0: Thank you so much.
1: Yeah.
0: It has been a pleasure.
1: Oh, it's been great to have you on the program. Hannah Woodbury, again, from the Quilt Guild. So get in there tomorrow or Sunday. All right, let's get the update now on traffic and weather. And let me get you the update here as far as the ride on the expressway. Heavy Adams Street to Southampton Street, Route 3 southbound. The crash at the on-ramp at 228, that's been cleared. You did have some slowdowns southbound at Derby Street, though. Northbound is fine up into Braintree. A little slow at the Sagamore and Bourne getting on Cape, and not too bad on Route 24. South Shore weather, let's get the details now. And we've got our chief meteorologist, Rob Gilman, with the South Shore's most accurate and dependable weather. 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
2: A few clouds giving way to plenty of sunshine. What a beautiful day in front of us. It's going to turn warm and nice. The high near 80 with less humidity as the day goes on. Tonight, clear sky, you want to grab the jacket or sweater, a low of 47 to the low to mid-50s in the city. Tomorrow, again, that chilly start. What a cooling trend, though, the pick of the weekend for your outdoor plans. Sunshine, for the most part, an onshore breeze here along the South Shore, the high 66. Sunday, a weak weather system approaching, that means clouds, and by the time the Patriots kick off at Gillette at 1 o'clock, a shower round, some rain developing. Monday, still a lingering shower, a lot of cloudiness, highs near 64. Next, weather in just 10 minutes. For WATD, I'm meteorologist Rob Gilman.
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1: A25 WATD Sports. Good morning. I'm Rob Hakala. Well, a win for the Red Sox last night. They come from behind to avoid being swept by the Rangers as Trevor Story hits a three-run home run in the eighth, capping a comeback from a three-run deficit. The Red Sox win 4-3, beating the Rangers in Texas. The Red Sox now start a series against the Rays tonight at 7:10. Thursday night football, the Buffalo Bills beat the Detroit Lions last night 41-31. South Shore Sports, here's Brendan Connolly.
4: That's right, guys. A humid day on the South Shore, but likely one of the last ones we will see this year. We had a few teams in action locally, and we will start with the boys' soccer news. In the Patriot League, Scituate shut out North Quincy, winning 7-0. Whitman Hansen continued its great start to the season, defeating Plymouth North 2-0. Dylan Fencer had both goals for the Panthers. Duxbury blanked Hingham, winning 2-0. Pembroke rolled to another victory, this time with a 6-0 drubbing of Hanover. Nate Camo had two goals for the Titans. In the Bay State Conference, Weymouth fell to Framingham, losing 4-1. On the girls' side, Silver Lake cruised to a 6-0 win over Marshfield. North Quincy doubled up Scituate, winning 2-1. Plymouth North fought to a draw with Whitman Hansen, tying things at 1-1. Duxbury defeated Hingham, winning 3-1. Bridgewater Raynham topped Dartmouth, coasting 7-0. Taylor Driscoll and Molly Houghton had two goals apiece for the Trojans. Braintree fell to Natick, losing a 3-2 nail-biter. Just one field hockey result from Thursday. Norwell topped Middleborough, winning a close game 2-1. And in volleyball news, Middleborough swept Randolph, winning 3-0. Looking for some football action tonight? Keep it tuned to WATD for a matchup between two of the tougher teams from the South Shore as Plymouth South battles Bridgewater Raynham. Kickoff is scheduled for 7 o'clock, and you can hear it all right here on 95.9 WATD. Brendan Connolly, WATD Sports.
5: 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You'll also

0: Rossini's epic William Tell Overture, and so much more. 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
4: 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Lori Kirby says fall's the best. I say summer's the best. What do you say on the text line? 781-837-4900. Tom from Plymouth. I knew I could trust you, Tom. I'm with you. Rob, summer is the best. Lisa and Humrock. Love all the seasons, but summer fun in the sun is by far my favorite. Then fall, winter, and spring. Happy Pay It Forward Friday, your random act of kindness, regardless how big or small, just may be the difference in someone's day. Choose to be kind. Thank you. Barry from Pembroke, though, says, Lori's right, fall, hands down. Oh, all right, you can text in 781-837-4900. All right, 830 News is coming up next half hour, and then I'm going to be heading out. We're going to have Uncle John's all-knowing bathroom reader. It's the new edition. Brian Boone will join us. Right now, traffic and weather. Route 3 southbound is slow at the Derby Street lane drop in Hingham. Northbound side is fine. Still some delays getting on Cape at the Cape Bridges, and the expressway is still heavy. Adams Street to Southampton Street. South Shore weather for today. We're going to have mainly sunny skies, 78 tonight, partly cloudy, a low 51. And for tomorrow, plenty of sun, a few wispy clouds, a high 66. And the extended look at Sunday, mostly cloudy, afternoon showers developing. Sunday's high 65. Right now, outside our studio, 67 degrees in Marshfield. Good morning. Great to have you along. It is the Friday edition of the South Shore's Morning News on 95.9 FM, WATD.
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5: 67 degrees around the South Shore and brightening skies at 8:30. Good morning. I'm Laurie Kirby, WATD News. The news at 8:30 brought to you today by Stewart Painting and Tiny and Sons Glass. His boys do a good job. 1-888-64-TINYS, T-I-N-Y-S. Iran targets and strikes another oil tanker trying to transit the Strait of Hormuz.
6: Iran says it struck a Togo-flagged oil tanker, the Trend, for what it calls an illegal attempt to pass through the Strait of Hormuz, the state broadcaster reports, citing the Revolutionary Guard Corps. The AP could not immediately confirm the report. The United Kingdom Maritime Trade Operations Group had reported a ship security alert 16 nautical miles northeast of Kasab, Oman, which lies on the other side of the strait. The crew, it says, are safe and no environmental impact happened. It was not clear, however, whether the UK MTO report was actually describing the attack that Iran claimed. I'm Charles Tillotesma.
5: Russians begin 3 days of voting in a parliamentary election set to cement the Kremlin's power.
6: Russians have begun 3 days of voting in the country's first wartime parliamentary election, which features virtually no opposition and is all but certain to secure the Kremlin's political dominance. Authorities have spread the election over the weekend in a bid to

0: boost turnout among the 111 million eligible voters and has even allowed electronic balloting. The Kremlin wants the parliamentary election, the first since the start of the Ukraine invasion, to underline public support for the war and give a veneer of legitimacy to its actions. It's sought to avoid any political risks by stamping out even the slightest sign of dissent. I'm Charles de Ledesma.
1: On the South Shore, Holbrook police are asking for the public's help this morning in tracking down a hit-and-run driver who struck a 16-year-old girl. This happened on North Shore Road Wednesday afternoon, 2:30 in the afternoon. Police say the girl was walking home after getting off her school bus when a car or vehicle drove on the shoulder of the road and struck the child. The impact caused the girl to roll onto the hood of the vehicle and fall to the ground. The vehicle then sped off. The girl was taken to the local hospital for treatment. And again, it's not known if a black SUV seen in the area with its rear liftgate open was involved. But if you were in that area of North Shore Road in Holbrook on Wednesday, you may have surveillance video or doorbell footage. The Ring camera. Do contact police. Detective Michael, I can't say his last name, but call Holbrook Police and ask for the detective in charge of that investigation. Coming up, the porches will be rocking in the town of Hull. We'll tell you about that in just a minute here.
2: Just last summer, Joe Weatherby took his son, Joe Jr., on his first deep-sea fishing trip. The water was beautiful after a red sky night, and Joe had broke out his fisherman's hat with every lucky bobble he had. All signs pointed to a big day for the Weatherbys. And wouldn't you know it, after just an hour out on the ocean, Joe Jr. caught the big one, a real whopper of a fish, a 4-foot, 50-pound Boston hake. It took all of Joe Jr.'s might to reel it in, but he sure made Dad proud. Back on the dock, Joe Sr. beamed with pride as his son posed for a picture with his catch. But as it turned out, that old hake had a little fight left in him. The fish wriggled free from Joe Jr.'s grasp, flew through the air, and landed right on the harbor master's SUV, smashing through the windshield. How's that for the one that got away?
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1: It's going to be a beautiful weekend, and the porches will be rocking tomorrow in the town of Hull. Porch Fest kicks off in the Ken Bermer Beachside neighborhood, and there's music for all tastes. This is happening from 1 p.m. to 6 p.m. tomorrow night. Again, beautiful weather. The streets of Ken Bermer will be transformed into a music festival featuring 40 bands from all over the Boston area and the South Shore area. Genres for every taste: bluegrass, jazz, blues, punk, hip-hop, and a lot of rock and roll. And I know Hullonians love their rock and roll. So musicians are performing for attendees of all ages on donated porches and driveways that become stages for the one-day, once-a-year event that has become a much-loved Hull tradition. And other communities have done it. Well, Hull is doing it tomorrow. So again, the town of Hull rocking tomorrow. Porch Fest is free, and I've learned that there's going to be free parking. So if you don't live in Hull and you're not walking there and you want to stop by, free parking is available in the lot behind Richardson Insurance, thanks to the generosity of Bruce Minovitz. Well, that's nice of him. All right, also happening this weekend, we've got the event in Kingston celebrating their 300th. Check out their Facebook page, the Kingston 300th Old Home Day celebration. Music there, food and fun, treats for the dog. And, of course, the Plymouth Philharmonic, a stellar world-class orchestra right here in the South Shore, is debuting their new season, the autumn season, tomorrow night. And conductor Stephen Karadionis is holding a pre-concert talk at the Plymouth South High School Performing Arts Center at 6:30 tomorrow night. And, of course, Operetta Classics once the music is underway at 7:30 tomorrow night. Looking at beautiful weather for anything you do tomorrow. We've got your ride and your weather with Rob Gilman and Rob Hakala. 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
1: Now, WATD traffic and weather on the nines.
2: And good morning. The time now is 8:39, and taking a look at the drive this morning along Route 3 on the northbound side, in pretty good shape now. We've had a pretty nice ride, and it hasn't been that bad at all. Very light volume on a Friday. Plymouth up to Braintree, not seeing any issues. Southbound is slow at the Derby Street lane drop in Hingham. And then not too bad at the Sagamore and not too bad at the Bourne now. Now, on the expressway southbound, we picked up a left lane crash southbound at Granite Ave. Northbound side's heavy from Adams Street to Southampton Street. 24 is easing out, no problems on 495 in Middleborough. Traffic on the nines every morning. Traffic emergencies when they happen on WATD. Now, South Shore weather.
3: At the Blue Hill Observatory, 63 degrees on the mild side. The dew point now dropping down to 62. That was near 70 yesterday. Much more comfortable as we go through the day today. Now the breeze from the north, 7 miles an hour. And the barometer, 30.03 inches, about steady. A few clouds giving way to plenty of sunshine. Less humidity. It'll turn out nice and warm. The high near 80. Tonight, clear. You want to grab the jacket or sweater. A low of 48, 55 in Boston. Cooling trend gets underway. This is the really last summer-like day we see. Tomorrow, sunshine, a few clouds. Nice to get outside. The pick of the weekend, though an onshore breeze. Cooler, a high of 66. Sunday, a weak weather system approaching with clouds. A shower developing by afternoon, especially with some rain at times. Monday can bring a lingering shower. Highs near 64, dropping to the low 60s. As the storm center out of the ocean tends to spin in place and may move back toward us late next week. Next weather in just 10 minutes for WATD. I'm meteorologist Rob Gilman.
4: 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I'm Lori Kirby at 8:42 on this Friday morning. 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
2: And good morning. We continue on the South Shore's Morning News on 95.9 FM, WATD. I'm Rob Hakala with the morning team. It is a pleasure to have back on the broadcast. Yes, here he is to talk about yet another Uncle John book. Could it be the 39th edition, packed with fascinating facts, weird stories, and trivia? Joining us now is Brian Uncle John Boone, the spokesperson for Uncle John's all-knowing bathroom reader. Good morning, Brian.
5: Good morning. Thanks for having me. We can't stop making these books.
2: No, but that's a great thing. I love that you're not slowing down. And this one, by the way, is a chance to elevate your Yes, thank you. I need some guru music. Elevate your common sense with uncommon knowledge from the Bathroom Readers Institute. I love the cover, by the way, of this book, John. Brian, tell us about the duck and the pose.
5: Well, the duck is our proud mascot. It's everybody used to have one of those in their bathroom, and it's just a nice little welcoming figure to you, and you can see that duck, and you know that there's going to be good info inside.
2: Yeah, and he's wearing the number 39 medallion. Okay, so fill us in here. all-knowing, as you talked about, you're not slowing down, which means that there is still an irresistible thirst for trivia and fun facts. Brian, talk about the phenomenon of the Uncle John's books.
5: Yeah, we've been going for so long, and our fans love us. I think there's just something about trivia that people love. It connects us. It demystifies the world around us, makes this big baffling world just seem a little bit more familiar and a little bit more fascinating. Everything has a story. Everything has a story, and we're gonna slowly tell all of them, God willing.
2: Well, give us some highlights for the 39th edition, the all-knowing bathroom reader. What's in this one?
5: We got some weird moments in baseball history. I'm a baseball fan, but I think I like stats and weird history about baseball more than I actually like baseball.
2: Okay.
5: Because there's just so much lore and history. Hall of Famer Craig Biggio of the Houston Astros. Can you guess what his claim to fame is?
2: Houston Astros, no. What is his claim to fame?
5: He's the all-time most beamed player. He got hit by pitches 285 times, and he was the single-season leader 5 times.
2: I love it. See, these are the stats I want to know. Yeah, you're right. Most beamed player. I love that. I also saw, too, in the book as well, you know, we talk about the Green Monster. I was looking through the book, and I said, oh, there's something about, you know, the wall and the reason a previous owner, you know, again, putting up the wall to, as we always thought about, having people that are from a nearby building try to watch the game for free. Can't have that, right?
5: No, absolutely not. Got to put up that 37-foot-high wall so to keep out the looky-loos.
2: Yeah, come in here and pay for the ball yard. Plenty of tickets available. All right, so that's kind of fun. Baseball is in there as well. You also have, I guess the thing is, you're right, you could look up things on the internet, and you don't really know the source of everything. And I'm starting to get overwhelmed, and I think all of us will soon, with more and more fake stuff out there. You know, especially funny videos. I mean, I want a real cat that's driving a car or serving burgers at McDonald's. But how do you make sure and double, triple check, quadruple check all the things you put in here?
5: We do. We curate. Like, you know, we're like a magazine, or we're like the internet before there was the internet. But we curate to make sure that everything is not only educational, entertaining, but accurate. You know, you read a news item on the internet, and you know, that's probably not the original source. So we go back to the original source, you know, as far back as we can. We rely on our huge research library of actual printed books and old magazine clippings and things like that. So we go back and we double check, and we make sure that it is accurate as it is fun.
2: Yeah, this is great. I've been really enjoying looking through the book, and I know people will as well. Since we're in radio news, you got a fun TV news, and I bet a lot of people will not know about J. Fred Muggs, the chimp that saved TV news. You're wondering, what is that? That's got to be fake. But this is a great real story. This is, no, we're not talking about Ted Turner, CNN. This is way back, right?
5: Way, way back. In the early days of television, they were throwing anything at the wall to see what sticks. And so NBC invented the morning news show with the Today Show in 1952, but nobody was watching it. So they took a cue from what was doing well in daytime TV at the time, which was kids' shows. So the president of NBC installed a trained chimpanzee as the co-host of the Today Show. Opposite serious newsman David Garraway was a chimp, a mischievous chimp named J. Fred Muggs. And he was phenomenally popular. He saved the Today Show. They had to kind of, you know, make the show about the chimp. You know, they like had, you know, little comedy sketches. He'd play the piano. He'd wear a cute outfit. And then, you know, David Garraway would read the news or interview a celebrity. And then when Martha Ray came on in 1957, J. Fred Muggs bit her, and so NBC got him out of there and gave him a primetime show. But by that point, the Today Show had been established as, you know, this juggernaut of television news, and then it was free to evolve into what it is today.
2: Yeah.
5: Because a monkey saved them.
2: It's so amazing, and here we are in the Today Show and Good Morning America, and CBS has their morning show, and no one's ever tried it again, Ryan.
5: I wish they would. Well, J. Fred Muggs is still alive, so they could bring him back.
2: Oh, my gosh.
5: Let him host Nightline or something. Yeah, he's still alive. He's at an animal sanctuary in Florida.
2: Really?
5: Yeah. He was less than a year old when he started, so he's He's what, 74 now?
2: Yeah. Oh my God!
5: He's still alive. He could let him host Nightline.
2: They ought to bring him back, yeah, for the show anniversary. I'm surprised. Okay, I didn't know. Well, I'm glad he's still with us. That's great. How about, you know, we always have to talk about the latest fads. You have a section, what, fabulous and forgotten fads? Maybe these are things we should bring back, or maybe these are things we should not bring back.
5: I would say not. You know, I always kind of thought fads were a modern phenomenon, but I found one from 1686 after King Louis XIV of France had life-saving bowel surgery and wore you know, these prominent bandages. The members of court, nobles, and fashionistas alike all went and got a similar unnecessary surgery, and then they pranced around public wearing their bandages on their undercarriages as a status symbol to show how rich and fancy they were, because they were just like the king.
2: Oh,
5: so that's the weirdest fad I've ever found. So I don't want the... They called that the year of the fistula. I don't think I want that one to come back.
2: No, I think we'll pass on that one. All right. Well, good stuff. You can read all about it. There's also some great sections in here about some of our national landmarks, a whole bunch more. Uncle John's all-knowing bathroom reader. Elevate your common sense with uncommon knowledge. And, of course, as we... Thank you. It's the 39th edition. And Brian, Uncle John Boone, has been with us today. Brian, how can people pick up the 39th edition?
5: It's available wherever you get your books, at indie bookstores, chain bookstores. Get them online, order them up, and you can check us out at bathroomreader.com.
2: Yeah, and this is great. And people still love having and holding the books. I think for these kind of books, it is a lot more fun, right, than looking this up on an iPhone or something like that.
5: Oh, you can just open it up at random and see what you find. It's a thrill.
2: Yeah, just have fun. Well, Brian, so good to have you back on the program. Brian, Uncle John Boone with us this morning on WATD. Thank you.
5: Thank you.
2: 95.9 WATD, Uncle John's all-knowing bathroom reader. Elevate your common sense with uncommon knowledge. From the Bathroom Readers Institute.
6: A49 here on the South Shore. Quinn Kelly jumping in for Rob Hacklin, taking you out to the roads to get you an updated look at the traffic report. Starting here on Route 3 southbound side, where there's just a little bit of buildup as you make your way down towards Derby Street from Route 18. Not going to slow you down too bad. No issues on the northbound side of Route 3 either. Everything looking good in that direction. As we look at the expressway, you've got 15-minute delays on the northbound side, Adams Street to Southampton Street. Southbound from the South Bay Mall to Granite Ave, also delayed by about 15 minutes. We've got a couple of crashes out there over that stretch. One right at the Dorchester Yacht Club and another at Granite Ave. Left lane blocked in both areas, so that's contributing to the delays. You're also going to see a little bit of traffic on the southbound side, Brian, after the Furnace Brook Parkway. 93 northbound looks good. Southbound slow, Logan Express to 138. No issues right now on Route 95. Everything looking good in both directions. Same story on 495 and 24. 44 also looking good. I'm Quinn Kelly. That is a look at the traffic report. It's time to take a look at the forecast here. Let's get a check-in on the weather brought to you by Cape Cod 5. 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Here's Chief Meteorologist Rob Gilman.
3: A few clouds giving way to plenty of sunshine. What a beautiful day in front of us. It's going to turn warm and nice, the high near 80, with less humidity as the day goes on. Tonight, clear sky. You want to grab the jacket or sweater, a low of 47 to the low to mid-50s in the city. Tomorrow, again, that chilly start. What a cooling trend, though, the pick of the weekend for your outdoor plans. Sunshine, for the most part. An onshore breeze here along the South Shore, the high 66. Sunday, a weak weather system approaching. That means clouds. And by the time the Patriots kick off at Gillette at 1 o'clock, a shower around, some rain developing. Monday, still a lingering shower, a lot of cloudiness, highs near 64. Next weather in just 10 minutes. For WATD, I'm meteorologist Rob Gilman.
6: Thanks so much, Rob. 68 degrees outside of Broadcast House here in Marshfield, 852. We've got your look at sports coming up next.
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0: Houston, who holds the tiebreaker. Tonight, Red Sox begin a three-game series against the Tampa Bay Rays at 7:10. Lefty Ranger Suarez is expected to get the starts for the Sox. It was an early slaughter that turned into a bit of a barn burner in Thursday Night Football as the Buffalo Bills welcomed folks into their brand-new Highmark Stadium in fashion with a 41-31 victory over the Detroit Lions. Josh Allen now with 5 touchdowns through the air and 4 on the ground through the first 2 games of the season. The Patriots are looking for their first win when they host the Pittsburgh Steelers in Foxborough Sunday at 1 p.m. The New England Revolution will host Orlando City on Saturday night at 7:30. The Boston Legacy will host the Houston Dash Sunday afternoon at 2. And we've got high school football tonight and tomorrow on the WATD Sports Network. Tonight, Plymouth South hosting Bridgewater Raynham at 7 o'clock. Special field dedication to longtime athletic director Carl Braun will begin at 6:45. Pre-game show coming to you just ahead of that. Then tomorrow, it's North Quincy hosting Oliver Ames. 4 p.m. live from Veterans Memorial Stadium. You can catch all that action here on 95.9 WATD. I'm Quinn Kelly. That's your look at sports, courtesy of Lucchetti's.
1: Welcome back, everyone. We've reached the final round of the biggest showdown of the summer.
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1: But the Bronco answered with a huge rally. 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
0: Quinn Kelly in here for you. Well, yeah, it's a bit of an unfamiliar voice perhaps for some of you. We are streaming live on YouTube. Don't forget, you can find us there. 95.9 WATD on YouTube. I'm in the rest of the way for Rob. I'll have you all the way till, well, not just 10 o'clock, but a bit of a funky day of programming here. I'll have you until 12:30 or so, and we've got John Shea jumping in for a little bit in the afternoon. I'll be back regular time in the afternoon show, 3 o'clock. You can find me, and I'll have you till 5 from there, and then John back in for that final hour. As we've got high school football tonight, just mentioned, we'll be down in Plymouth South. Really looking forward to a fun game tonight. So, going to be, a fun Friday. It's a fun Friday here at 95.9 WATD. We appreciate you being with us and appreciate your patience. Andre Constant out for the time being. We will be working our way through the midday show again. So get everything queued up for me as once we get into the music, 10 o'clock. Anything you want to hear, it's a Friday. We'll let you take the wheel. 781-837-4900, the WATD text line.

0: 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Everything else, though. Household Hazardous Waste Collection Day coming up. It is tomorrow here in Marshfield from 9 to 1. We've got plenty to come in our 9 o'clock hour. We've got the 9 o'clock newscast upcoming. Lori Kirby in studio. She's going to be my guiding hand this morning, getting me through the first go-round here on the morning show. We'll have our Sports Insider segment. Going to be a little bit more soliloquy than you're used to today. And we'll have a local track coming up with John Shea all on your way in the 9 o'clock hour as we roll along here on the morning show, 95.9 WATD. Quinn Kelly in for Rob Hackle, live from the Coastal Heritage Bank studio. 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
2: ABC News, I'm Sherry Preston. He made it clear he was going to do it today. Warren Buffett has announced he has stepped down as chairman of Berkshire Hathaway, a post he has held since 1970. He becomes chairman emeritus as his son Howard Buffett becomes chairman of the board. Federal Reserve judge issuing a new order saying there needs to be 30 days notice given before any major renovations happen to the Kennedy Center. A federal judge saying that, including its demolition.
3: Trump insists he should be recognized for helping the institution financially. But Congress just gave the center $250 million for renovations, and the financial troubles only began after Trump tried to change the name, causing performers to cancel and ticket sales to plummet.
2: That's ABC's Mary Bruce in Washington. Everyday Americans struggling to fill up their gas tanks. The price of gasoline rising to just under $4.50 a gallon overnight, and diesel up to $6.44 a gallon on average. Most farm equipment and semi-trucks use diesel. Farmers and truckers say they're hurting. This is ABC News. A strong supporter of President Trump from Florida is now criticizing his policies on immigration. Here's ABC's Karen Waugh.
4: With 46 days to go until the midterm elections, a Republican congresswoman from red state Florida is out with a new ad warning President Trump that his immigration crackdown may hurt Republicans in November.
5: Mr. President, some of your immigration enforcement efforts have gone too far. In July, 50% of the 50,000 people that were detained had no criminal record.
4: Representative Maria Elvira Salazar of Miami is a three-term Republican, endorsed by Trump, in a district that's three-quarters Hispanic.
2: DHS responding by saying the men and women of ICE are enforcing laws passed by Congress. More excerpts from the book out next week by Princess Diana's brother, Charles. The latest says Diana was dreadfully hurt by the removal of her HRH Royal Highness title after she divorced then-Prince Charles. The Queen said to have offered to restore it after she died, but her brother said no. Sherry Preston, ABC News.
6: And good morning. It is 9:02, 68 degrees around the South Shore. I'm Lori Kirby, WATD News. 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Pilgrim Coins, just off Route 3 in Weymouth. And getting underway any moment now, an arraignment for a Taunton man on a charge of murder after his girlfriend was found dead. Matthew Cruz was arrested at Crane's Landing Condos yesterday afternoon, where 37-year-old Shannon Smith of Bridgewater was found at the bottom of a staircase, unresponsive. The Bristol County DA's office says that Cruz and Smith were in a relationship. This is a case of domestic homicide. Again, Cruz arrested, charged with a single count of murder. That arraignment getting underway any moment now in Taunton District Court as the homicide investigation goes on. A Kingston teen fleeing from a well-being check was involved in a serious head-on crash in Plymouth. Authorities say this happened on Plimpton Road and Carver Road near the West Plymouth Square Shopping Center just before noon yesterday. An SUV driven by the young female collided with a car being driven by a man. That man got trapped. He had to be extricated with the jaws of life by Plymouth firefighters. He did survive. The female, the minor, ran off from the crash, but was found and later arrested. Again, we cannot release her name. She is a minor, but she is facing charges by both Kingston and Plymouth police. A woman operating a scooter was struck by a car in Kingston. That crash happened after noontime on Main Street at the Howlands Lane intersection earlier this week. Police say after the scooter was struck, the woman fell and hit her head on the pavement. They're hoping that maybe somebody has some surveillance video of what happened. Her condition was not immediately known, but again, she responded to life-saving efforts on the scene by a passerby who just happened to be a physician's assistant. Good timing and good luck there. We have a lot more news, traffic, and weather coming up in a moment here on the South Shore's Morning News in 60 seconds on 95.9.
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6: WATD News Time on this Friday, 9:06. Pats owner Robert Kraft, ahead of football this Sunday, says he is matching a $2 million donation with singer Ed Sheeran for humanitarian aid in the wake of a dispute with rapper Macklemore over Palestine. Kraft announcing this week he supports efforts to create opportunities for Palestinians and that he has brought young Palestinians and Israelis together to forge relationships and build businesses. Now, this action comes after Macklemore was banned by Kraft from appearing with Ed Sheeran at Gillette Stadium next week after Macklemore made onstage comments in Jersey in support of Palestine. Macklemore's statements drew a backlash with some artists and other groups. But on the other hand, several artists and bands that were to appear with Sheeran dropped out of his tour in support of Macklemore. In a social media post, Kraft says Sheeran is planning to reach out to other venue owners. The goal here is to continue to work together to build bridges. Macklemore says he's making a $1 million donation to humanitarian aid for Palestinians. And let the music play. Some popular operas will be performed tomorrow night when the Plymouth Philharmonic kicks off its season. This is conductor Stephen Caradione is talking about the music.
8: We have two violin concertos, each of them based on popular operas. One, Porgy and Bess, and the other, Bizet's Carmen. And our firecracker of a soloist is the Romanian violinist Irina Mureșanu. And this is our fourth time working with her. So I would venture to say, as far as instrumental soloist goes, she is a favorite of ours.
9: Yeah.
8: And so we are bringing her back, and she's going to play both of these concertos. And if that weren't enough, a dear friend of mine wrote for us a festival fanfare, this big, brilliant way to start the concert. So, and that's by my dear friend Lena Rusanova. And she's going to be there to take a bow for her music, a festival fanfare. We have Irina Mureșanu performing these two sparkling concertos. And we have the musicians of the Plymouth Philharmonic who are truly artist musicians and who bring it all to life. And they make me look and sound good.
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3: Now, WATD traffic and weather on the nines.
4: Quickly with you, let's head out to the road, starting here on Route 3 southbound side, where you've just got a little bit of traffic in between Route 18 and Weymouth and the Derby Street exit. Not going to slow you down too much on the southbound side. Northbound, we do seem to have a small spurt of heavy buildup as you approach Long Pond Road. It's about a two-mile stretch, really heavy there on the northbound side. We'll try to get our eyes on what exactly is causing the delay, but just know about a mile or two, and then past that, everything cruising on the northbound ride. The expressway northbound dealing with a little bit of traffic at East Milton Square to Southampton Street. 10-minute delays there. Southbound side starting to clear up. You've got some stop-and-go traffic in Dorchester where we had those earlier accidents. Columbia Road to Freeport Street still a little bit sluggish, but the left lane is back open to travel. Bryan Ave to Furnace Brook Parkway also going to be fairly slow. Again, 95 northbound, we've got some traffic in there just as you make your approach to the 93 on-ramp. That's all you'll deal with there. No issues on 24 north or southbound. There does appear to be an accident in West Bridgewater just on the off-ramp onto 104 off of 24 northbound. We'll keep our eye on that, but not causing any build up there. And 93 looking good in both directions at this hour. I'm Quinn Kelly. That is a look at the traffic report.
5: A few clouds giving way to plenty of sunshine. What a beautiful day in front of us. It's going to turn warm and nice. The high near 80 with less humidity as the day goes on. Tonight, clear sky. You want to grab the jacket or sweater. A low of 47 to the low to mid 50s in the city. Tomorrow, again, that chilly start. What a cooling trend, though. The pick of the weekend for your outdoor plans. Sunshine for the most part. An onshore breeze here along the South Shore, the high 66. Sunday, a weak weather system approaching. That means clouds. And by the time the Patriots kick off at Gillette at 1 o'clock, a shower around, some rain developing. Monday, still a lingering shower, a lot of cloudiness, highs near 64. Next weather in just 10 minutes. For WATD, I'm meteorologist Rob Gilman.
0: Sunshine 68 in Marshfield at the weather station WATD. I'm Lori Kirby at 912. The South Shore's morning news continues now with Quinn Kelly.
4: How you doing today, Lori?
0: Hey, on 95.9 WATD, you made my day brighter and better. Thank you.
4: I have to ask you, Lori. I hope I did. So we had a little Dunkin' run prior to the show. Mm-hmm. And do you ever just get paralyzed by indecision? Does it happen to you?
0: Yes.
4: I'm the worst with it. And you know what? I try to always keep in my head that what is the quote? More is lost by inaction than action. Something to that effect.
0: Yes.
4: I have to tell you, you texted me today. You texted me your order. You said, I'm going to have my large coffee with milk and then a bacon and egg wake-up wrap. Did you want cheese on that wake-up wrap? I know it wasn't for you, but...
0: But I ended up eating it. So I would be very suspicious of me because I said it was Rob and it was in my belly within 2 seconds of your arrival.
4: I did appreciate the half-hearted offer, though. It was very...
0: I did give him it was half-hearted. Rob, do you want this? No. Okay, in the mouth. I like cheese, but as long as that little piece of bacon is in there,
4: well, that's
0: I'm in,
4: the important part. Yeah. That's the show stealer, for sure.
0: Yeah.
4: But was the intent, when you were ordering that, did you think... this is naturally going to come with cheese?
0: I didn't. I guess, you know what? I think I did think it naturally came with cheese, but why would I think that?
4: Because of bacon, egg, and cheese, I think, is a standard.
0: Yeah.
4: I wasn't prepared from the question from the woman at Dunkin' Donuts,
0: She asked you.
4: I ordered. I was reading the order off my phone. I said, I'll have a bacon and egg wake-up wrap. And she said, so no cheese on that. And I looked at the message, and I said, well, it doesn't say cheese. And I said, nope, no cheese is great. And the second she walked away, I said, there's no way Lori wanted that without cheese. Because why would you order it without cheese?
0: Well, cheese is the best part along with the bacon. But I guess I just thought it was all together always.
4: I did as well. So she walks away and I'm still standing there at the counter like a fool thinking to myself, boy, I should flag her down and say, no, I do want the cheese on that. And then I thought, well, I'm at a Dunkin' Donuts on a Friday morning.
0: Right.
4: If I try to flag her down and say, hey, actually, can you put something that's not on that ticket so the worker in the back can add it manually? I'm going to just gum up the whole works.
0: Oh,
4: nobody's order is going to be
0: right. Glaring at Mr. Kelly. But this is why you will have a long and happy marriage. Because you're that guy that cares enough to actually say, what were they thinking? What did they mean?
4: I was this close to texting you, and then I said, you know what, timing is not going to work out. If I do that, I either just need to ask for it or not. And I unfortunately went with not. And then I didn't even bring you a straw, so one of the all-time worst Dunkin' runs.
0: That was really funny. Yeah, he goes, Lori, I have no straw. I said, I'll slurp. I'll just slurp, and I have been slurping happily. I'm pretty easy. When it comes to food, if you feed me, I am just like a happy little baby cooing. All
4: go.
0: I need is food and coffee.
4: A little pat on the head, rub the belly, and we're good.
0: Yes, scratch to shake my leg. Yeah.
4: I always run into trouble here. And this is not a totally unusual situation for me, so it's the only reason that I was still comfortable. I am, when going out for breakfast or, you know, Dunkin' Donuts or the like that, a bagel shop.
0: Right.
4: I tend to be the problem customer. Bagel sandwiches, I have no use for the egg. So I always go either bacon and cheese or sausage and cheese and then have to ask for the no egg, which is a totally mind-blowing thing. You'd think that there's this unbelievable place in Norwood nearby where I grew up called Spot. I will go to my grave. It's the best bagel spot in the state. And you would think that in, you know, 20-something years of working behind the cabinet, you would have somebody come along and say no egg. But every time I go, it's like I've just asked for the nuclear launch codes. They're utterly flabbergasted that
0: whisper behind your back, there's that no egg guy.
4: Well, it got to the point in high school we would go there certain days before school. And it was just a family shop. It was a woman and her husband. He'd make all the bagels. She was client-facing. He was a nasty, snarling kind of guy. And she was a lovely little daffodil behind the counter. and she did eventually know my order. Now, that was also partially because I would also double the meat. So I would go sausage and bacon because why choose one if you can have both?
0: So now I'm guessing what you order for pizza.
4: Oh, I
0: the meat lover.
4: You will
0: special.
4: Not find a veggie on my pizza. That is for sure.
0: So you get it all: pepperoni, hamburger, sausage.
4: Except for the hamburger, I can't. I just the crumbles, and it's never really cooked right. I know this is kind of blasphemy on National Cheeseburger Day of all days.
0: Is it? Oh my gosh, I'm going to get one. I'm excited.
4: There's deals all over. You gotta you
0: really
4: gotta,
0: where
4: oh yeah. any all these fast food places. But the problem is, you got to order an app. All of them now, it's not like, oh, I can go up and a lot of them are, you know, buy one, get one free
0: cheeseburger.
4: And whatnot. But you have to order an app to get the deal.
0: All right.
4: Which is their way of, you know, they're just, what's better, a free cheeseburger or protection of your data, Lori? Because that's the question here. They're trying to get all your data.
0: Okay,
4: and tempting
0: now I'm
4: you with
0: racked
4: the cheeseburger.
0: With indecision.
4: That's right.
0: Getting back full circle.
4: There we go. All right. Well, thank you, Lori. I appreciate you being so kind with the breakfast order. I hope it was good. I hope it was a good wake up wrap.
0: It was a really good wake up
4: wrap. Are you feeling awake? Are you perky and
0: so much better? Good. So much better. You know, you hit a wall. Like you get up at 3:30 in the morning and you're like, yeah, you're full of energy. You're wired. You're doing stuff, and all of a sudden you're in here and you go, wah, wah.
4: Yeah. God bless you guys. I don't know how you do it. When do you? Now, when will you go to sleep? Will you take a nap in the middle of the day?
0: Well, I got a guy building a porch, so there's the pound, so there's no napping.
4: Okay.
0: But I might curl up, you know, in the lounge downstairs, pretend I'm reading a book.
4: I'm always expecting to walk by the old BMS studio and just see the, you know, shade down, Robin there with a blanket.
6: I know.
4: This is the thing. He's got his

0: stuff for when we have snowstorms and he does the overnights here. He's got the inflatable mattress. I would be busting that out on a regular work day.
1: He doesn't nap. He doesn't eat. I said, I mean, how do you do it?
0: Just filter feeds?
1: He just, yeah, and then he collapses and, you know, at, you know, what time? 7 o'clock at night and back at it, and he never complains.
0: Good for him.
1: Like, he loves it. That's the thing. Like, he really loves radio more than anything.
0: To do what he has to do here, he'd have to. He'd have to.
1: Bing! Let's ring his bell in Rob's
0: honor.
1: Yeah,
0: where's the bell? I'm filling in. Rob didn't even leave me the bell.
1: What a jerk.
0: Unbelievable.
1: Now we can see, Rob, are you driving? You didn't leave him your bell?
0: Mi casa non è su casa, apparently, for Rob. A little territorial with the bell, it would seem.
1: Exactly. All right, we'll catch you later.
0: Sounds good. We got to get back out to the roads and get you an updated look at the traffic report. We are starting on Route 3 southbound side. We got just a little bit of traffic there from the Braintree split on down to about Derby Street. Most of it confined between Route 18 and Derby Street. Going to slow you down a moment or two. Nothing major there. Northbound on Route 3, though, we are seeing continually building traffic. It's going to start down near the Pine Hills, coming up to Long Pond Road. A couple miles stretch now that's moving along very slowly as we work through that. Appears to be mostly due to some construction. Doesn't appear to be an accident over that stretch, but you're working through about a 5 to 10 minute delay down there in Plymouth. Once you get through that, though, no other issues on the northbound side of things. The expressway, really, the only place you're seeing major issues. 10 minute delays on the northbound ride, East Milton Square to Southampton Street. Southbound ride is cleared out, though. All those earlier accidents have been cleared away. South Bay Mall to Freeport Street, a little bit slow riding through Dorchester, and then slight delays in Quincy, Bryan Ave to the Furnace Brook Parkway. No issues on any of your other major roadways. 93, 95, 24, 495, all looking good at this hour. I'm Quinn Kelly. That is your traffic report. Let's check in with our chief meteorologist, Rob Gilman. He's standing by with an updated look at your forecast. Rob?
2: A few clouds giving way to plenty of sunshine. What a beautiful day in front of us. Going to turn warm and nice, the high near 80, with less humidity as the day goes on. Tonight, clear sky. You want to grab the jacket or sweater, a low of 47 to the low to mid-50s in the city. Tomorrow, again, that chilly start. What a cooling trend, though, the pick of the weekend for your outdoor plans. Sunshine, for the most part, an onshore breeze here along the South Shore, the high 66. Sunday, a weak weather system approaching. That means clouds. And by the time the Patriots kick off at Gillette at 1 o'clock, a shower round, some rain developing. Monday, still a lingering shower, a lot of cloudiness, highs near 64. Next, weather in just 10 minutes. For WATD, I'm meteorologist Rob Gilman.
0: Thanks so much, Rob. We're looking at 69 degrees outside of Broadcast House here in Marshfield. 921 on the South Shore. That's your traffic and weather. 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
0: Quinn Kelly in for Rob Hackley here on the South Shore's Morning News, coming to you live from the Coastal Heritage Bank Studios, your community bank on the South Shore. 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And we thank you for being with us. 781-837-4900 is the WATD text line, sponsored by Auto Shine Auto Body in Abington and Braintree. 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And I can't believe the Lord made it seem as though Rob had not talked about National Cheeseburger Day, which seemed curious to me.
1: That seems really like, how could he not bring up one of his favorite food groups?
0: It's unbelievable. Where's your favorite cheeseburger, Lori?
1: Oh, my mom.
0: You know, that's the right answer. That's excellent. What does your mom do special?
1: She makes everything with love.
0: Yeah, and it's a difference maker.
1: I know. She made everything. That's my love of food was born of my mother's great cooking.
0: I can appreciate that, certainly. All right, what's your favorite cheeseburger outside of the house?
1: Oh, that's a tough one. I'm trying to think. The best cheeseburger I've ever had. Oh, what's the one in Hanover? Is it called Finn's? That was really good.
0: Oh, yes. I've heard that is good. I've not made my way over there before, but I've heard that's very good.
1: How about you?
0: I don't know. In the fast food realm, I've sampled In-N-Out. I know people rave about In-N-Out, our West Coast friends, once. I thought that was pretty good. I really enjoyed that. I like a good Whataburger down in the Texas area. Had some family that was living in Texas for
1: no
0: a little
1: kidding.
0: Bit. Yeah. They got spicy ketchup, so that's kind of my jam. I like that a little bit.
1: Ooh, I do like spicy ketchup. Yeah. And I like a big fat burger. Like
0: do
1: I
0: you?
1: Want it to
0: a thick
1: I
0: guy?
1: Do.
0: Okay.
1: I want a thick guy. I don't want two small little patties that looks like somebody sat on them.
0: So you don't like smash burgers?
1: No.
0: No.
1: No.
0: I
1: want a big huge thing that's like just like 3 inches thick.
0: You know my big complaint about burgers, though, nowadays is that I do feel as though the price point has gotten out of control with them.
1: Yes.
0: You cannot go for the burger you're talking about. I feel like it starts at $20 now.
1: Oh my gosh.
0: When did that happen?
1: Totally. I went and I got a cheeseburger. I was starving and they said $18. And I looked up and I was like, you're kidding. I'm looking around the room like, is anybody else shocked by this?
0: Nobody's saying anything about this.
1: No one's saying anything. How come? I mean, it blows my mind.
0: And it's one of these, I've had this conversation with somebody. There are really good cheeseburgers in this world. You can get a really good burger. And you can get a not great burger, generally speaking.
1: Yeah.
0: But I do feel like it's one of those foods where the best you've ever had is only you know, marginally better than your kind of middle of the road.
1: You know what? You are so right about that.
0: You know?
1: It's not like pop.

0: Vista,
1: right,
0: where there's like a huge disparity between perfect al dente and the right tomato sauce that's not too sugary and not too tart, and you're saying this is the best Italian restaurant, as opposed to this is really, you know, not so great.
1: Yeah, so much more variance, so much more variance. But a cheeseburger, I mean, and again, it can be really, really good. But I think you can kind of get the same thing everywhere. And when you're, you know, when I'm having to take out a $20 bill to pay for it, I'm just not happy with it.
0: No, I'm not either. And
1: the worst is the places that don't include fries, where you pay for the burger and the fries separately.
0: Oh,
1: that's
0: yes.
1: Highway robbery.
0: I mean, at least give me a tiny little bag of chips.
1: Yeah, something.
0: Something.
1: I'll forego. If you're going to charge me the fries, I'll forego them. But yeah, give me some Lay's on the side. Good Lord. All right, it's 9:29 here. We got to get back out to the roads. Let's get a check in on the traffic report. Route 3 southbound side and is looking good now. Everything cleared out there. The northbound ride still a little bit slow for that stretch. Coming up from the Pine Hills to Long Pond Road, looking at 5 to 10 minute delays there. Looking at the ride on the expressway northbound, 10 minutes of backup, Granite Ave to Southampton Street, and then a little bit slow on the southbound side from the South Bay Mall to the on-ramp from Freeport Street. No issues, 93, 95, 495, or 24. I'm Quinn Kelly. That is the traffic report, and we'll be right back. We're going to check in with our chief meteorologist, Rob Gilman, and take an updated look at the forecast.
2: A few clouds giving way to plenty of sunshine. What a beautiful day in front of us. It's going to turn warm and nice. The high near 80 with less humidity as the day goes on. Tonight, clear sky. You want to grab the jacket or sweater. A low of 47 to the low to mid 50s in the city. Tomorrow, again, that chilly start. What a cooling trend, though. The pick of the weekend for your outdoor plans. Sunshine for the most part. Onshore breeze here along the South Shore, the high 66. Sunday, a weak weather system approaching. That means clouds. And by the time the Patriots kick off at Gillette at 1 o'clock, a shower round, some rain developing. Monday, still a lingering shower, a lot of cloudiness, highs near 64. Next weather in just 10 minutes. For WATD, I'm meteorologist Rob Gilman.
1: Looking at 70 degrees outside a broadcast house here in Marshfield, 931 on the South Shore. South Shore Morning News continues next.
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1: Quinn Kelly here on the South Shore Morning News, and we've got a nice treat for you as we've got on the line Pam Kaufman from the Hull Porch Fest. Let's bring in Pam. Pam, how are you?
4: I'm well. How are you?
1: I'm excellent. Thank you. I'll kick it over to Lori Kirby and talk a little bit about the Porch Fest. Tell us about it.
0: Yeah, good morning, Pam. And Quinn, no, be totally in on this conversation because I know you appreciate good music.
1: Oh, indeed.
0: You totally play good music. Pam, there's something for everybody tomorrow, isn't there? Talk about all of the bands and all of the different genres of music in Hull.
4: Well, tomorrow, on Saturday, we're going to have 39 bands on all different porches, lawns, and driveways in the Canberra area of Hull from 1 to 6. And the variety of bands, like I said, 39, I'm not going to list all of them, but they go from bluegrass to classic to rock and roll to punk to a variety of other genres. We have country, and we have blues, and we have jazz. There's bluegrass, I think I mentioned that. So it's going to be a great variety of bands. We have great maps that will be available online and also print it out. There will be signs that have those, and then they can take a picture of it. They can go to the band that they want to see.
0: Quinn, you have any questions for Pam?
1: Yeah, Pam, I'm sorry. I think I missed it. Can you tell us what the hours are on the event?
4: Sure. The hours are 1 to 6, and it's in the Canberra area of Hull, and it's Saturday, September 19th.
0: Which is tomorrow, because
4: yeah.
0: I've got
4: and
0: my little watch that tells me tomorrow is Saturday 9/19.
4: That's right. That's a good way to remember 9/19. And there's the stages that will go from like 1 to 2:30, then they'll have a little break, and then they'll go from 2:45 to 4:15, and then there'll be the last stage appearance of bands, and that'll be from 4:30 to 6.
0: What about parking? Because obviously those of us who may live in Hull can walk there, but if visitors want to come, is there a place to park?
4: Yeah, there's a variety of places that you can find to park. You got to watch out. You got to pay the meters. And the bands will be playing. They'll be parking in a particular parking lot behind the Richardson Insurance Building. But basically, there's a variety of places to park, and you can. It's a very flat area of Hull, so it's very. You can move around very easily around there, and you'll see signs.
0: All right. Anything else you want to share? Like, how many years have you been doing this, the Hull Porch Fest?
4: Yeah.
0: A lot.
4: Yep. The Hull Porch Fest started in 2018 with a variety of people that started it. Tom Hardy was one of the first guys who thought of this. My husband was actually the treasurer at the time. And now we've started a scholarship in his name, a music scholarship, which is nice. So any of the proceeds we get after we have to pay for all the expenses will go towards a music scholarship.
1: That's wonderful.
4: And, so it's been going, it's been 2018. We had one. That we had a stormy weekend, but tomorrow's supposed to be beautiful weather.
0: Oh, that's great. That's great. And what a wonderful legacy, you know, especially music.
4: I know.
0: I'm sure he would appreciate that. And we appreciate your time, Pam Kaufman, president of Porch Fest, Hull Porch Fest.
4: Thank you.
0: Tomorrow, 1 through 6 in the streets of Ken Burma. And you know what? She's not kidding. They will ticket you. Pay the meter.
4: Yeah.
0: Pay the meter.
4: That's right.
1: Awesome. Well, thank you so much, Pam. We appreciate you being with us this morning.
4: All right. Thank you, Laurie. Thank you, Quinn.
1: You got it. Oh, boy. Cannot wait to get out to Hull Porch Fest on Saturday. That's going to be a lot of fun. Again, 1 to 6. That is tomorrow down in Hull. All right. It's time to take a little look. This is about the time where I'd be ambling on in here to join the morning show, and we'd have our Sports Insider segment as Rob... lobby a few softballs. Let me you know flex the old sports muscle. So we're gonna do that here. We're gonna start with a little preview of our South Shore game of the week tonight. We've got high school football on the WATD Sports Network right here on 95.9 WATD, and it's just gonna be a really fun night tonight in Plymouth. We're headed down to Plymouth South, where we are gonna have a field dedication ceremony leading things off. As Plymouth South gets ready to take on the Bridgewater Raynham Trojans, and we're going to have a field dedication for the quote-unquote godfather of Plymouth South athletics. It's Carl Braun, longtime athletic director there who left such a legacy. Braun began teaching in Plymouth in the 70s, moved over to North for a little bit of time, and then took over at South as the facilities manager. I should say, and athletic director as well. Just a Plymouth guy through and through, and they're going to be dedicating the field to him. They're also unveiling a brand new scoreboard, so it's going to be just a very exciting night in Plymouth. Very much looking forward to being there. So Plymouth South and Bridgewater Raynham, both teams coming in off of had a tough offensive nights in week one, but Plymouth South got the win over Silver Lake. Bridgewater Raynham coming up a little bit short against a very good Mansfield team. So an important week two matchup for both of these two teams, who are both very, very young. We'll get our eyes on them for the first time this season. Week two here of the high school football slate. And then tomorrow we've got North Quincy and Oliver Ames, both 1-0, both trying to get to 2-0. Really impressive win for Oliver Ames, a 14-6 victory over Archbishop Williams in week one. They looked really, really solid defensively, had enough offensively. North Quincy, on the other side of things, they took down the defending D7 champs Cohasset with a 20-13 victory there. They've still got Gavin Brown at running back. He's going to be a monster for them this season. They've got Eric DeLima back at wide receiver. He's going to be very big for them. So we're excited to get our first look at North Quincy. That's going to be 4 o'clock on Saturday, live from Veterans Memorial Stadium. So it's a full week of high school football. Again, as far as scheduling goes, tonight I'll be with you on the afternoon show until about 5 o'clock, and then John Shea very kindly going to step in for the final hour of the program so I can boogie on down to Plymouth, and I will be there for our South Shore Game of the Week with a pregame show starting around 6:30 with my good friend Bill Vos, longtime color commentator here on the WATD Sports Network. So a lot of fun ahead with that. Looking to the pros, though. Great game last night. Didn't start like a great game, but the Bills, you know, I think more so than folks should be worried about the Patriots taking a step back, I'm starting to feel like the Bills might have taken a big step forward this year. They got Sean McDermott out of there. Early returns with new head coach Joe Brady have been pretty good. Defense doesn't look great for Buffalo. Gave up 31 to the Lions last night, but the offense looks nearly unstoppable. And it feels like it's the Bills back kind of in the saddle again, ready to take control of the AFC East once more. But yeah, fun game last night. They got up 21 to nothing before the Lions were able to kind of come back into it, make it a little bit of a game. It's never really in doubt, but at least a fun offensive game, a good Thursday night game. Over the years, how many bad Thursday night games we've had? Great to get a good one. I feel like that we're very, very unusual that we end up getting a good Thursday night game. It's just a short week. Teams aren't ready to go. We got more on sports coming up. We'll talk about the Red Sox and where things stand. Big win for them last night late in that game. Kind of just felt like it stemmed the tide a little bit. They have been scuffling. Not that it really matters, just given where they are in the standings, but good for them to see one go down, certainly. But at 9:39 here on the South Shore, we are going to get back out to the roads and just get a quick check-in on the traffic report. And we look out to Route 3, where northbound we are seeing still that slow patch in the area of the Pine Hills coming up to Long Pond Road. Dealing with about a 5-minute delay there, a couple miles moving along fairly slowly. Outside of that, no other issues, and no issues at all on the southbound side. Looking at the ride on the expressway, northbound 10-minute delays, Granite Ave to Southampton Street, and then you got another 5 on your drive once you hit the Mass Pike trying to get into the O'Neill Tunnel. Going out of town on the southbound side, South Bay Mall down to Freeport Street is sluggish. Not dealing with too much traffic there, but it will slow you down by a couple of moments. Looking at the ride on 93 at 95, no issues except for the area around that on-ramp. So 95 northbound trying to get on to 93. It's a little bit slow there getting through that on-ramp, about a mile of backup. That's all the issues you'll see there. No problems right now on 24. On 495, looking out at the northbound side of things, we've got some extended delays due to a work crew in the area of Route 44, construction going on there. You've got about 3 miles between 24 and 44 that are all kinds of jammed up, and it's affecting things on Route 44 as well. Very, very slow coming down the westbound side past 495 all the way out to 24 eastbound. Kind of a similar story, Church Street to Richmond Street. I'm Quinn Kelly. That is a look at your traffic report. Now let's take a peek at the weather with our chief meteorologist, Rob Gilman.
2: A few clouds giving way to plenty of sunshine. What a beautiful day in front of us. It's going to turn warm and nice. The high near 80 with less humidity as the day goes on. Tonight, clear sky. You want to grab the jacket or sweater, a low of 47 to the low to mid-50s in the city. Tomorrow, again, that chilly start. What a cooling trend, though. The pick of the weekend for your outdoor plans. Sunshine for the most part. An onshore breeze here along the South Shore, the high 66. Sunday, a weak weather system approaching. That means clouds. And by the time the Patriots kick off at Gillette at 1 o'clock, a shower round, some rain developing. Monday, still a lingering shower, a lot of cloudiness, highs near 64. Next, weather in just 10 minutes. For WATD, I'm meteorologist Rob Gilman.
1: Thanks so much, Rob. 71 degrees outside of Broadcast House here in Marshfield, coming up on 9:43 on the South Shore's Morning News Live from the Coastal Heritage Bank Studios. I'm back into our sports conversation. Big win for the Red Sox last night. First Patriots home game of the season coming up tomorrow.

0: tomorrow. Let's talk about it all. You want to join in on the conversation? 781-837-4900. 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Cue up those questions. I'll get to them for you. We see Stuart from Plymouth letting us know that Plymouth North has their first home game of the season as well tonight. They've got Fairhaven coming in, the ever dangerous reigning Division 6 champions. Look out for them, Stuart. Going to be a tough game for the Eagles this evening. 781-837-4900. Like I said, cue up those questions. We'll get to them all here. Red Sox last night, a big win, much needed win. I think it was a much needed win for the Boston Red Sox. Yes, they're kind of in this odd position with the wild card. They have fallen too far behind the Yankees to have any hope of catching them. 5.5 games back of the Yankees now for that top wild card position. But they also have a 5-game lead on Cleveland over the last wild card position, and then 2 more games, a 7-game lead over the Rangers, who are now below 500 and the first spot looking outside looking in. So the Red Sox, with just 9 games left, are not falling out of the playoffs. They're likely not falling down to the 3 seed, the third wild card position, although that may be the better place to go. You'd probably rather fall into Cleveland's position and find a way to take on the lower division leader, Houston, in the wild card round, and then get Chicago after that. Because the 3 best teams in the American League, far and away, are the Tampa Bay Rays, the New York Yankees, and the Boston Red Sox. And unfortunately, they're all going to have to play each other because of the way that the playoffs are structured. Boston's going to have to go out to New York. We're going to have a 3-game wild card series in the Bronx. Going to have to find a way to win 2 of those games just to advance to take the best team in the American League and one of the best handful of teams in baseball in Tampa Bay in a 5-game set. Doesn't really set up well for the Red Sox. All that said, they probably weren't going to lose enough to fall behind the Cleveland Guardians. And the second you fall behind Cleveland, now you're in danger of falling out of the playoffs. So last night's win, all but assured that they are going to be a playoff team. That pretty much didn't officially lock them in, but got them pretty darn close. It just, to me, you don't really want to scuffle backwards into the playoffs. You want to prioritize rest, sure, but I really don't think that you want to just be playing lazy ball, losing, and then going into the playoffs and saying, oh, now we got to play well. It never works for anybody. Play hard to the final game of the season, and then get in with some momentum. That's what I'd like to see from the Boston Red Sox, not what they've done. We've got the Patriots getting their first home game of the season. They've got Pittsburgh coming in, and they're going to be in on Sunday afternoon. I'm excited for this one. I'm ready for Patriots football, and I'm ready to just kind of have my palate cleansed after a frustrating loss to Seattle on opening night. Let me know what you think. Are the Patriots going to take care of business against the Steelers, the reunion of Aaron Rodgers and Mike McCarthy? Do you like the Patriots to get back to 1-1? Kind of feels like a big game with how tough this schedule looks coming up on the road at the Jags and the Bills after this. Feels like you got to get this Steelers win under your belt or else risk really falling behind the eight ball here early in the 2026 season. 9:46 here on the South Shore. We've got our good friend John McGrath. Our good friend John Shea. And he's got your local artist for the day. What do we got, John?
1: Thank you. Happy Friday. The local artist of the day for today comes to you from Mark Arelli. Mark Arelli is a legend here in the local music community, and you can catch him on September 26th at the Daily Brew in Falmouth with Renee Levesque opening the show. For details on that, follow Mark Arelli on Instagram. This is called Apocalyptic Love from Mark Arelli. Your Friday local artist of the day, 95.9 WATD.

0: Marcarelli, Apocalyptic Love. Tongue twister there. That is your local track of the day at 9:49 here. Actually, 9:50. Let's get back out to the roads quickly and get a quick look at the traffic report starting here on Route 3. We got no issues on the southbound side of things. Northbound, stretch down by the Pine Hills, coming up to Long Pond Road. Still very slow, about a two-mile delay there. Moving along with some sluggish pace. Big delays in the area of the 495-44 junction. Construction going on there. You've got tons of traffic on the westbound side, rolling out from the rotary to about, all the way from the rotary to 24. On the eastbound side, traffic in between Church Street and Richmond Street. 495 northbound, all kinds of jammed up from 44 on up to Route 24, looking at 10 to 15 minute delays there. 95, no issues southbound, northbound, just a little bit of traffic as you approach the on-ramp onto 93. No issues there on 93. But finally, looking at the expressway northbound, you got 5 minute delays, Neponset Circle to Southampton Street, 5 minutes of backup Mass Pike into the O'Neill Tunnel. Southbound on the expressway, just a slight slowdown from the South Bay Mall to Freeport Street. That's really all you'll deal with there. I'm Quinn Kelly. That is your traffic report. Let's take a look now at the forecast with our chief meteorologist, Rob Gilman.
1: A few clouds giving way to plenty of sunshine. What a beautiful day in front of us. It's going to turn warm and nice, the high near 80, with less humidity as the day goes on. Tonight, clear sky. You want to grab the jacket or sweater, a low of 47 to the low to mid 50s in the city. Tomorrow, again, that chilly start. What a cooling trend, though. The pick of the weekend for your outdoor plans. Sunshine for the most part. An onshore breeze here along the South Shore, the high 66. Sunday, a weak weather system approaching. That means clouds. And by the time the Patriots kick off at Gillette at 1 o'clock, a shower round, some rain developing. Monday, still a lingering shower, a lot of cloudiness, highs near 64. Next, weather in just 10 minutes. For WATD, I'm meteorologist Rob Gilman.
0: Thanks so much, Rob. We're looking at 72 degrees outside of Broadcast House here in Marshfield. Going up on 953 on the South Shore. That is your traffic and weather back. The close-up shop here on the morning show next.
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5: You Had to Be There is a new documentary about the 1972 Toronto production of the musical Godspell. 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
10: We're Kelly in with you on the South Shore Morning News, live from the Coastal Heritage Bank Studios. We bring in now the man who just simply can't stay away. We've got Rob Hakala down in Plymouth. What's going on, Rob?
11: Hey, Quinn. Good morning. We are coming to you from the waterfront as we are leaving the harbor in Plymouth. I'm here with Matt Delaney Pembroke. This is part of the Stellwagen Educational Foundation. We've got about 80 fifth graders from Plymouth, Matt, on the Captain John boat, right?
12: This is very exciting. I can't believe it, actually. It's such a great thing that Stellwagen Education Foundation is doing by getting corporate membership to sponsor this for the kids to come out for no charge.
11: This is amazing, and I know we'll be talking later with Amy Estes, writer, good friend Amy Estes, from Stellwagen Education Foundation.
12: Yes, I'm sure she'll be speaking with you a little while.
11: This is great, and Matt, we're going to be going out to see some whales, so we got a voyage ahead of us, and the weather is beautiful, right?
12: It really couldn't be any better, Rob. So
13: right here by the rocks.
12: Can't wait to get out there. I'm very positive that we are going to see whales.
11: We are going to see whales today, and later on, Quinn will talk with some of the kids, and I'll put together a feature. We've got the fifth graders who are so excited, Quinn, as you can imagine.
1: I can.
11: Not a bad Friday in school to get a trip out to go on a whale-watching boat on Friday from your fifth grade to get out of the classroom and out onto a classroom on the water, Matt, to learn about the ocean.
12: What better way to learn about helping our oceans and keeping them healthy? It really is a great thing.
11: This is amazing. Well, I can't wait. And I know we have so many wonderful kids here today. And it looks like we have a lot of great staff members as well from the Plymouth school system today. As the kids right now, we're going, and that's Lindsay in the background describing what we're seeing.
12: Yes.
11: You're doing a great job. Part of the great crew of the Captain John boat.
12: Oh, she's something special.
11: She really is. So, Quinn, thank you so much for letting us come on here. As before we get out of range here, I wanted to check in from the Plymouth Harbor as we are slowly leaving here. And we are heading out, and we are making our way off the water, which is just amazing. We've got some wonderful kids here from the Plymouth school system. Oh, yeah, we've got a couple of young men here who want to check in with me. What's your first name, and what town are you from?
14: I'm from Plymouth. And
11: what's your first name?
14: My first name is Eddie.
11: Eddie, and your first name?
14: Leo.
11: Leo, and so have you guys been on whale watch before?
14: I've been on one time.
11: And how about you, ever?
15: No, this is my first
11: time. This is your first time. How excited are you? Both in fifth grade. Are you excited to get out on the water today?
15: Yeah.
11: And it looks like we might see some whales, most likely. How about that?
15: That's good. I like whales.
11: That's great. And tell me, what's your favorite subject in school? What would it be for you if you could pick any of subject?
15: Reading.
11: Reading, and how about you?
16: I like math.
11: Math, okay. Well, we're going to be heading out on the water today, and we're going to have a great time and see some whales. So thank you so much for checking in.
16: You're welcome.
15: You're welcome.
11: Right. Guys, have some chips there?
16: Yeah.
11: You got to have snacks, right? It's a long drive.
16: Yeah.
11: Oh, well, thank you so much. Well, we are going to be heading out to the waterfront in Plymouth, and we're going to be heading out onto the open water very soon. So I want to thank you for all coming on today, and this is amazing. And we are here at Plymouth Waterfront, And live in Plymouth, I'm Rob Hackala for WATD. Thanks, Quinn.
10: You got it, Rob. I got to ask before.

0: Before you go, Rob, do you have your sea legs under you? Is this your first time out on the whale watch?
1: No. Okay. Although I don't think I've been out since seventh grade. Quinn, did you do this when you were in school?
0: I didn't do the whale watch. We did the Mayflower when I was in school, but not a whale watch.
1: Yeah.
0: Well, I've done one.
1: Yeah, well, see, one of the reasons that they've done the whale watch is that, as you know, in the last few years, they've had to make a lot of budget cuts with programs. And so they have corporate sponsors. And what kind of makes this fun is to, again, have corporate sponsors allow to pay for the ticket for 80-plus kids to go out on a whale watch is just amazing. And for them to learn about the ocean. And, of course, Matt Delaney, I'd be remiss if I didn't mention, he's the guy, as you know, that made Right Whale Day an official day in the Commonwealth of Massachusetts to talk about the rarity of the right whale and how endangered they are. And it's efforts like that which hopefully will ensure their continued existence on the planet, which is, you know, just amazing. So this is the future generation here, Quinn, right here, heading out on the water.
0: Very good. Well, you enjoy yourself, Rob. Pack an orange. I hope you packed an orange. No scurvy for you today. We need you back here on Monday.
1: All right.
0: Thanks, Rob. We're coming to the end of the South Shore Morning News. Quinn Kelly, just in for our good friend Rob Hackle here for a little bit. And I'll have you till 12:30 today. So the WATD text line is open to you. If you want to get in any requests, we're going to jump into the music beginning next here on 95.9 WATD.
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1: I'm Michelle Nasrallah. I'm Paul's sister. We've been here since August 1979, and my brother, sisters, and I now proudly own and operate Nasrallah's Farms of Marshfield. Right now, we've got this spectacular summer sale, lots of plants on sale for $1, along with vegetables. I know people have been coming in. It's been a very hot summer, as you know, and some people's flower gardens and outdoor spaces have taken a little bit of a beating, and they're using these flowers to spruce things up and to add bursts of color. We encourage people to fertilize their plants and their flowers on a regular basis, depending on obviously the type of flower and plant they are.
0: Michelle Nasrallah, tell us, what are your hours at Nasrallah's Farm of Marshfield?
1: So during the summertime, we're open Monday through Saturday from 9 a.m. to 5 p.m. and on Sundays from 9 a.m. to 2 p.m.
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0: Quick Kelly with you here in for Audrey Constant on the Midday Show. And we've got the old salty dog himself, Rob Hackla, out in Plymouth Harbor. Rob, how's it going out there?
1: I am doing well, Quinn. A little choppy on the way out here as we're making our way out to the Atlantic on board the Captain John boats as part of the Stellwagen Educational Foundation. They are, again, thanks to corporate sponsors, they have paid the tickets for 80-plus fifth graders to head out on a whale watch today. And right now I've got three of the students here from Plymouth. I'm going to ask for their first name. Your first name?
2: Micah?
1: Gia?
2: Sophie.
1: Sophie. All right. These three are headed out here, part of their classmates. They're all riding out on the boat together. Have you ever been on a whale watch before?
2: No.
1: What are you excited? You're obviously hoping to see some whales, right?
2: Yeah.
1: And tell me, what's your favorite subject at school?
2: Writing.
1: Writing. Okay. So are you excited for today? Is this a great way to start the school year?
2: Yeah.
1: This is great. And you've never been on a whale watch before. What do you think so far?
2: I think it's really fun.
1: It is a lot of fun. How about you? Have you been on a whale watch before?
2: I have.
1: Okay. And so did you see whales?
2: I'm pretty sure.
1: Yeah.
2: I don't remember, though.
1: Now, are you excited to be out here today?
2: Yeah, I am.
1: And what's your favorite subject in school?
2: Probably reading and writing.
1: Reading and writing. Okay. Well, you got something to write about today, right?
2: Yeah.
1: All right. And finally, what about you? Have you been on a whale watch before?
2: I haven't, but a couple years ago when I was little, when I was on a Disney cruise, I called one out before.
1: You did? Okay. So are you excited? You're hoping to see some whales today?
2: Yes.
1: And what about when it comes to school? What's your favorite subject?
2: I like science and writing because when we were in science, we like go around different classrooms a lot.
1: Wow. And are you excited? I don't know if you guys know, but you've heard the right whale. There's only a few hundred left in the whole planet. Did you know about that?
2: No. No, I didn't know.
1: So it's important. We have Right Whale Day in Massachusetts, thanks to that guy over there, Matt Delaney. And you're riding on the boat with him, and he made Right Whale Day. So we're pretty excited. So we're going to have a great day today, right?
2: Yeah, we are.
1: Well, thank you so, guys. Enjoy the ride.
2: Yay! Thank you.
1: Bye. All right. Live on the Captain John boats, and we are about ready to make our way to the open ocean. And we'll be getting to see some whales today. And again, thanks to the

0: Tailwagon Educational Foundation for this great opportunity. Live aboard the Captain John boats as we are going up and over the waves, Rob Hackland.
1: Thanks so much, Rob. Rob Hackla out on the Captain John boat. What a fun day out there. I'm sure Rob will have a great feature coming up. Don't miss that next week. Right now, we got Styx. Come sail away.

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4: Hello, this is Duncan Gray of Eldred's Auctioneers and Appraisers and host of the Eldred's Antique Hour. 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

0: Sam Fender and Olivia Dean with their latest Rein Me In. Quick Kelly with you here in for Andre Constant on the Midday Show. Keep things rolling right along here. We've got our chief meteorologist, Rob Gilman. He's going to be with us throughout the day here, and Rob's got your updated look at the forecast. How's it looking out there, Rob?
1: Turning out nice and warm, plenty of sunshine, a few clouds leaving, and we'll be near 80 degrees with much less humidity tonight. Clear. You want to grab the jacket or sweater, a low of 48, 55 in Boston. A cooling trend gets underway. Tomorrow, sunshine, a few clouds will move in, an onshore breeze, the high 66. Sunday, clouds, a shower developing, even some rain, especially by afternoon. Patriots kick off at 1 o'clock at Gillette Stadium, and it looks wet later in the day. That'll linger tomorrow for Sunday night and even into Monday, high 60 to 64. For WATD, I'm meteorologist Rob Gilman.
0: Thanks so much, Rob. We're looking at 74 degrees outside of Broadcast House here in Marshfield. Just a picture-perfect Friday afternoon. Well, not quite afternoon, Friday morning here on the South Shore. I'm all turned around. Quinn Kelly with you again in for Audrey Constant. We're back into the music coming up next.
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Well, we keep music rolling for you all afternoon. If there's anything you'd like to hear, that'll be the place to let me know. We've got high school football coming up tonight, 7 o'clock, 95.9 WATD. Plymouth South and Bridgewater Raynham, our South Shore game of the week. Excited to get rocking and rolling for that. I'll have you till about 12:30 today, and then I'll jump back in at 3 and take you down till 5 or so, and then head on out to Plymouth to get ready for our game of the week. It'll be an awful lot of fun tonight. Don't miss it, 7 o'clock right here, 95.9 WATD. We've got the cars for you now coming up. We've got a little Teddy Swims winding the clock back. So we move along here. A happy Friday to you, and a beautiful Friday at that, here on the South Shore. 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

0: Steady Swims with the Door here on 95.9 WATD. Quinn Kelly with you, 11:19 here on the South Shore. Let's just take a quick look at what's going on out on the roadways, because we've got some construction on 495 northbound in Middleboro down near 44 that's got the left lane closed, and it's creating quite a bit of traffic right now. The northbound side, very, very slow for a good 2 mile stretch. And also feeling the effects there on 44 east and westbound in that area. Tons of traffic in that immediate area coming up to the rotary there in Middleboro. That whole section just all clogged up right now. We've also got some traffic going on Route 3, both directions around Derby Street. You've got some slowdowns about 2 miles either way, and there is an accident right now out on the expressway. Looks like it is on the northbound side nearby East Milton Square. A couple cars involved there. We'll keep you posted on that. That's just a quick traffic update for you at 11:20. Let's take a look at the forecast, shall we? Get you an updated look at the weather. We've got plenty of sunshine coming in today. Just a few clouds. A little less humid than we had yesterday. Fortunate, it was sticky. We've got temperatures reaching a high of 80 degrees today, already up in the mid-70s. Tonight, clear sky, and temperatures really going to drop down precipitously. You're looking at low temps beneath 50 degrees. The overnight low going to be 48 tomorrow. Going to be a chilly start to the day. Sunshine with a few clouds, cooler due to an onshore breeze, high of just 66 degrees. But it's going to be the perfect fall day tomorrow with wispy clouds and plenty of sunshine throughout the afternoon. Some high, thin clouds rolling in the evening. On Sunday, it's going to be mostly cloudy throughout the day with those afternoon showers developing, arriving in the evening. It's going to be awfully rainy, and that rain will linger into Monday. Plenty of rain in the morning, and then it will taper off into the afternoon. Some rain sticking around the rest of the early next week. Tuesday and Wednesday has got some rain in the forecast. Temperature is definitely going to drop down next week into a more fall-like area. Right now outside of Broadcast House in Marshfield, it is 75 degrees at 11:21 on the South Shore. That is your traffic and weather. And we're getting back into the music next here on the Midday Show. Quinn Kelly in for Audrey Constant.
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0: That's Tony Braxton with Unbreak My Heart here on 95.9 WATD. Quinn Kelly in for Audrey Constant. We're coming up on 11:30. We've got Dan McCready standing by. We're going to get you a preview of the Midday Report coming up just after. Quick check-in on the traffic report. And for midday on a Friday, starting to see a little bit of buildup all over the place. Route 3 southbound, you've got quite a bit of slow traffic from Route 18 to Derby Street. 5 minutes or so on your delay there. And then a little bit of gathering traffic trying to get onto the Cape via the Sagamore Bridge. Northbound, there's trouble in the same area, 228 up to Route 18. Some construction going on there. It's going to slow you down by about 5 to 10 minutes. We've got an accident on Adams Street on the expressway northbound causing a few miles delay. Going to be backed up for about 5 minutes. Also dealing with some slowdowns, Mass Pike into the O'Neill Tunnel. Southbound on the expressway, Mass Ave to Freeport Street, jammed up, 10-minute delays there. And still working through quite a bit of traffic in the area of the 495-44 junction in Middleboro, where there is some road construction going on. Here looking at heavy delays on the westbound ride on Route 44 right now. And also dealing with a fair bit of traffic on 95 northbound coming up on the 93 junction. I'm Quinn Kelly. That is your traffic report here. We'll get you updated again in just a little bit. We've got Dan McCready here. If I can find the bed, Dan, you know what? I don't have the bed. We're gonna bring in Dan McCready.
1: All right.
0: Dan's got your preview of the midday show. How you doing, Dan?
1: Without the music bed, will it be the same, though? Well, we'll make it work. Anyway, we've got a lot for you coming up on the midday report. A Kingston teen struck by police while fleeing in a car after a wellness check, so we'll give you an update on that. A man facing charges following a deadly domestic dispute. And a mystery tour this weekend in Bridgewater will give you a preview. We'll have all that plus sports, weather, and a look at Wall Street coming up on the Midday Report right here on 95.9 WATD.
0: Thanks very much, Dan.
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2: Stephen Karadiannis here, conductor of the Plymouth Philharmonic. 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You'll also hear Rossini's epic William Tell Overture and so much more. 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
6: Hello, this is Duncan Gray of Eldred's Auctioneers and Appraisers and host of the Eldred's Antique Hour. Have you ever thought about the value of lunchboxes from the 1960s or 1970s? 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

It's Ditto with Thank You here on 95.9 WATD. And we thank you for being with us here on this lovely Friday. It is an absolutely beautiful day out there. Temperatures heating up on the South Shore, but don't be fooled. They're going to get awfully cool overnight tonight. So if you're making your weekend plans and it's starting with a Friday night out, don't forget to pack that jacket. We'll have an updated look at the forecast with our chief meteorologist, Rob Gilman, coming up for you in just about 10 minutes. We're back into the music here. We've got Jackson Browne for you now. We've got Taylor Swift coming up. Something off her Life of a Showgirl album on the way. 781-837-4900. 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I'm gonna

0: 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Coverage of the Karen Reed murder trial.
1: A jury finding Karen Reed not guilty of second-degree murder today in the death of her Boston police officer boyfriend, but guilty of a lesser charge of drunk driving.
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0: It's Taylor Swift with Fate of Ophelia here on 95.9 WATD. Quinn Kelly with you in for Audrey Constant here on the Midday Show. We've got our chief meteorologist, Rob Gilman, with us as well, and he's got your updated look at the forecast. Rob?
1: Turning out nice and warm, plenty of sunshine, a few clouds leaving, and we'll be near 80 degrees with much less humidity tonight. Clear. You want to grab the jacket or sweater, a low of 48, 55 in Boston. A cooling trend gets underway. Tomorrow, sunshine, a few clouds will move in, an onshore breeze, the high 66. Sunday, clouds, a shower developing, even some rain, especially by afternoon. The Patriots kick off at 1 o'clock at Gillette Stadium, and it looks wet later in the day. That'll linger tomorrow for Sunday night and even into Monday, high 60 to 64. For WATD, I'm meteorologist Rob Gilman.
0: Thanks so much, Rob. We're looking at 75 degrees outside a broadcast house here in Marshfield. Coming up on 11:52 on the South Shore, that's a look at your forecast. And we're back into the music next, 95.9 WATD.
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Quinn Kelly and Fraudry Constant on the Midday Show. Rolling right along here. And coming up, we've got our Midday Report. We've got the ABC National News coming up. Dan McCready with your local news as well. That all begins next, right after Creedence Clearwater Revival, 95.9 WATD.

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1: ABC News. I'm Sherry Preston. From Maine to Montana, California to Connecticut, we're all paying more for gas and diesel.
2: We are seeing staggering price hikes here as gas stations adjust to oil trading above $100 a barrel. Gas prices are now approaching the highest level that they hit in May since the start of the Iran war. The national average this morning, $4.47 a gallon. That is just 10 cents shy of that peak that we hit in May.
1: ABC's Elizabeth Schulze, the price of diesel now averaging $6.44 a gallon. Several notable AI experts, including NASA, Johns Hopkins, and Stanford University, as well as one of the creators of modern AI, Jeffrey Hinton, have signed a public letter saying companies like OpenAI and Anthropic need truly independent evaluators. Warren Buffett stepping down as chairman of the board of Berkshire Hathaway. A statement today says he will become chairman emeritus of the trillion-dollar conglomerate. His son will take over his chair. This is ABC News. The fight over the future of the Kennedy Center goes on in Washington, D.C., President Trump continuing to demand that his name be put on the fine arts facility.
3: He's threatening to tear it down unless he can put his name on the building, which he says will help with fundraising for renovations.
4: I think that the Trump administration should certainly have recognition.
3: A judge is now requiring 30 days notice before any demolition.
1: ABC's Karen Waugh. Duncan Sheik, the Tony and Grammy-winning singer-songwriter who crafted the music for Spring Awakening, has died.
5: I am barely breathing.
1: Best known for this radio hit, Barely Breathing, before turning his sights on Broadway with Spring Awakening, an envelope-pushing show that musicalized teenage angst. The show swept Tony nominations in 2007. Sheik was 56 and also did musicals based on American Psycho and Alice in Wonderland. He died from organ failure. Sherry Preston, ABC News.
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6: 76 degrees outside of our South Shore studios at 12:02. Good afternoon. I'm Dan McCready, and this is the WATD Midday Report with local news, traffic, weather, and sports, plus a look at Wall Street. 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A Taunton man faces a charge of first-degree murder in the death of his girlfriend. Matthew Cruz was set to be arraigned today in Taunton District Court. Police arrested Cruz yesterday at Crane's Landing Condos, where 37-year-old Shannon Smith of Bridgewater was found unresponsive at the bottom of a staircase. She was taken to Morton Hospital, where she was pronounced dead. The suspect lives in the hometown at townhome at Crane's Landing, and the Bristol County District Attorney's Office says Cruz and Smith were in a relationship, and this is a domestic homicide investigation. A Kingston teenager fleeing from a well-being check was involved in a serious head-on crash in Plymouth. Authorities say the crash happened on Plimpton Road and Carver Road near the West Plymouth Square Shopping Center just before noon yesterday. An SUV driven by the young female collided with a sedan being driven by an adult male. The man was trapped inside his car and extricated by Plymouth firefighters using hydraulic tools. He was taken by ambulance to Plymouth Airport, where a MedFlight helicopter flew him to a Boston trauma center with serious injuries. Authorities say the female ran off from the crash but was located by police and transported to a local hospital for treatment. She was arrested and is facing charges by both Kingston and Plymouth police. Kingston police say the female's family requested a welfare check on her. She fled in a car and was briefly pursued by police. Officers called off the pursuit out of a concern for public safety. That incident is under investigation. The Trump administration is launching an investigation into a Massachusetts gender teen battle. The Education Department is investigating the Northborough-Southborough School District. It comes after state authorities took custody of a teenager named Sophie when her parents would not recognize her as a boy or call her by her male names and pronouns. The parents say their child's high school orchestrated the restraining order against them. The Marshfield Select Board is forming a committee that will look into improving communications between the town and residents. Board Chair Rick Smith explains.
7: That's something that's been on our list for quite some time now in order to get started. One of the challenges that Marshfield has had is that our communications from the town to our residents is just not strong, and it's very segmented, so you'll get little bits and pieces, but not anything that's really centrally managed, and that's what we need to fix.

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0: because part of rebuilding public trust after going through many years now of trials and tribulations, if you will, is that you got to rebuild public trust, first of all, with good communication. And we got a lot of work to do on that.
1: The committee will be comprised of four residents and town officials.
0: And we want to put together this working committee that consists of members of the town of Marshfield, residents of Marshfield, department heads, our schools, our Department of Public Works, and others to come together and say, hey, how do we improve this? And then give those recommendations to the board.
1: Residents interested in joining the communication committee can send applications to town hall. Officials hope to have the panel up and running in the next month. A court hearing scheduled for today where a judge will hear arguments from Plymouth County Treasurer Tom O'Brien for a preliminary injunction to block Troy Clarkson from taking the county administrator job. Clarkson, who was the city of Brockton's chief financial officer, was hired by the Plymouth County Commissioners on a 2-1 vote. Commission Chair Jared Valenzuela was opposed, alleging behind-the-scenes dealings by fellow commissioners Sandra Wright and Greg Hanley to hire Clarkson. In a lawsuit filed in Plymouth Superior Court, Treasurer O'Brien alleges that the commission's hiring of Clarkson is null and void because a $185,000 salary is $60,000 above the amount approved by the Plymouth County Advisory Board. The lawsuit also claims Clarkson's contract has, quote, unprecedented terms, including a guarantee of 3 years' pay even if he is terminated. Patriots owner Robert Kraft said he is matching a $2 million donation with singer Ed Sheeran for humanitarian aid in the wake of a dispute with rapper Macklemore over Palestine. Kraft announced yesterday that he supports efforts to create opportunities for Palestinians and that he has brought young Palestinians and Israelis together to forge relationships and build businesses. The action comes after Macklemore was banned by Kraft from appearing with Sheeran at Gillette Stadium next week after Macklemore made onstage comments in New Jersey in support of Palestine. Macklemore's statements drew backlash with some artists and organizations. Meanwhile, several artists and bands that were to appear with Sheeran dropped out of his tour in support of Macklemore. In a social media post, Kraft said that Sheeran, quote, is planning to reach out to other venue owners, and the goal is to continue to work together to build bridges. Macklemore said he is making a $1 million donation to humanitarian aid. WATD News Time coming up on 12:08. Traffic and weather, traffic on the nines is next.
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1: 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Time for traffic on the nines, and here's Quinn Kelly.
3: Thanks very much, Dan. We begin here on Route 3, where we're dealing with a fair bit of traffic early here in the mid-morning afternoon. You've got a good bit from the Braintree split down to Union Street. Then things open up for a short while. Route 18 down to Derby Street, though, very heavy on the southbound side. Some construction going on there. You're looking at 10-minute delays. Past that, no other issues moving southbound. Northbound, though, you're also tied up from 53 all the way up to Derby Street. 10 minutes in that direction as well. Same issues, just some construction going on. The expressway northbound, not dealing with too much traffic right now. A little bit slow from the on-ramp from the Ponset Circle to the Dorchester Yacht Club, and then Mass Pike into the O'Neill Tunnel is jammed up. 10-minute delays on the southbound side coming out of the tunnel to get down into Ponset Circle, slow in the Granite Ave area on up to Furnace Brook Parkway. Other than that, not dealing with too much traffic right now. 93, 95, 24, 495, all looking good in both directions. I'm Quinn Kelly. That is your traffic report. Back to you, Dan.
1: Thank you so much, Quinn. News now, WATD News Time, 1210. There will be a wide array of activities during tomorrow's Old Home Day in Kingston.
4: We're still going to have the Home Run Derby. That you're going to sign up at that at the field, but it's going to be a little bit of a twist because it's something I do at a softball tournament that I run each year for the public safety Battle of the Badges. It's going to be with a softball and a wooden bat.
5: Oh.
4: So it's a lot more difficult for these for everybody that thinks they're going to smash it over the fence.
5: Yeah.
4: It's not that easy.
5: Okay.
4: But then you're also going to have we should still be having it. We had a couple of issues going on. And I hate referring to it, but it's called the cow plop, or the meadow muffin, basically where people buy squares.
5: Oh, yes.
4: And they put a grid, and then the cow has to
5: do its thing.
4: Do its business,
5: yeah.
4: I guess you could say.
5: Yeah.
4: Unfortunately, it's not on demand, so whatever time they're
5: the
4: ready.
5: Ground, if you will.
4: And whichever one it lands, whichever box it lands in, that would be the winner, and it's a kind of like a 50-50.
5: Okay.
4: And then we're doing the ball drop where I'm sure some people have seen it where a helicopter does it.
5: Yeah.
4: We're actually going to use the fire department's brand new tower truck to raise the tower truck as high up in the sky as we can.
5: Okay.
4: And drop the balls down on the baseball field. And the closest one to that one little flag is the winner of that one.
5: Wow.
4: So that's also
5: a lot of fun games, and you can win stuff.
4: Well, right, you know what the best one is? The best one is the pie-eating contest.
5: Yes. Oh, I love pie.
4: So everybody thinks that it's just going to be whipped cream, but no, we're going to do a little lemon meringue and maybe a little key lime pie, maybe.
1: Event Chair Mike Lenatra told the South Shore's Morning News there will also be some great culinary offerings.
5: Yeah.
4: I do have three food trucks that are going to be there. I got South Shore Smokehouse. I got Barrels and Boards. And Lolly Jolly Waffles, which are three fantastic food trucks.
1: Old Home Day will run from 4 p.m. to 8 p.m. at the Norman Opachinsky Sports Complex in Kingston. For more information, go to the Kingston 300th Facebook page. The 13th annual History Mystery Walking Tour of Bridgewater is happening tomorrow night, and founder Lori Hartree gives us the bewitching details.
6: We start in Music Alley in Central Square, Bridgewater, where I point out some historic buildings and tell some stories about the buildings. We then proceed to First Parish Cemetery, which is the first official cemetery in Bridgewater, established in 1717. I tell some pretty fascinating stories about some of the people that are buried there. Then we're going to move on to the Bridgewater Triangle Hub, which is a fairly new establishment. He reports paranormal activity in his basement. He'll tell us about that. Then we go to CNS Insurance, which has a tie to the Patriot Paul Revere, and that also has spiritual activity. We go to Masonic Fellowship, Masonic Lodge in the center of town, over to the Academy Building that has our town offices, and then we end at Chapman Funeral and Cremation.
1: Tickets are $20, and all proceeds will benefit the Bridgewater Academy Lions Club Charities, the Robert L. Smith Jr. Memorial Scholarship Fund, and the VFW 221254 Auxiliary. Again, the event starts tomorrow night in Bridgewater's Music Alley at 5:45 and lasts about 3 hours. Nearly 40 bands will be jamming out tomorrow in Hull. Hull Porch Fest will bring jazz, rock, country, and bluegrass to driveways and porches in the Kem Burma section of town. Pam Kaufman is president of Hull Porch Fest, which started back before COVID.
7: The Hull Porch Fest started in 2018 with a variety of people that started. Tom Hardy was one of the first guys who thought of this. My husband was actually the treasurer at the time. And now we've started a scholarship in his name, a music scholarship, which is nice. So any of the proceeds we get after we have to pay for all the expenses will go towards a music scholarship.
1: The free event runs from 1 to 6 o'clock tomorrow in stages.
7: Stages that will go from like 1 to 2:30, then they'll have a little break, and then they'll go from 2:45 to 4:15, and then there'll be the last stage appearance of bands, and that'll be from 4:30 to 6.
1: The weather is supposed to be great for this outside event tomorrow. Pam reminds everybody to feed the meter if they are parking in a metered space. There is some additional parking at Richardson Insurance on Nantasket Avenue. The Plymouth Philharmonic is kicking off their season tomorrow night, and conductor Stephen Karadionis told the South Shore's Morning News it'll feature some operatic classics.
8: The entire concert is themed around opera, but we're not going to have singers.

0: First of all, we're going to have, can you believe it, my 32 completed years. I have never conducted with this orchestra the William Tell Overture, the popular Rossini Overture.
1: Oh, really?
0: We, of course, done the fanfare, the Lone Ranger theme at the end, but never the complete overture. So we're going to perform that. And then also, we are performing the Polovtsian dances by Borodin from his opera Prince Igor. And some people may know the title, but if they don't, they're going to hear a full symphonic treatment of that gorgeous melody, Stranger in Paradise, from Kismet. Mm. Now, Kismet's from 1953, but this particular melody was from an opera in the previous century.
1: Really?
0: So the Kismet producers actually co-opted the melody for Kismet. It is gorgeous. I mean, it's an unleashed symphonic storm, if you will, between the primal dances as well as this gorgeous melody from the Polovtsian dances from Prince Igor by Borodin.
2: The concert will begin tomorrow night at 7:30 with a pre-concert talk by Karadionis at 6:30 p.m., and that'll be at the Plymouth South High School Performing Arts Center. Taking a look at sports, Trevor Story hit a 3-run home run in the 8th inning, capping a comeback from a 3-run deficit as the Red Sox beat Texas 4-3 last night and dropped the Rangers out of the AL West lead. Texas had won 4 straight games to gain a share of the lead, but dropped 1 game behind Houston, which holds the tiebreaker. Tonight, the Red Sox begin a 3-game series against the Tampa Bay Rays at 7:10. The lefty Ranger Suarez is expected to get the start for the Sox. The Buffalo Bills beat the Detroit Lions last night 41-31. The Patriots are looking for their first win when they host the Pittsburgh Steelers in Foxborough on Sunday at 1 p.m. The New England Revolution will host Orlando City on Saturday night. That'll be at 7:30. The Boston Legacy will host the Houston Dash Sunday afternoon at 2 p.m. In high school football, Plymouth South hosts Bridgewater Raynham tonight at 7. Then tomorrow, North Quincy hosts Oliver Ames at 4 o'clock. Now, WATD News Time, 12:18. 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
4: Nice afternoon as promised, and now with lowering humidity as we go through each hour. Plenty of sunshine, a few clouds dotting the sky, the high near 80. Quite comfortable. Tonight's going to turn chilly. You'll want that jacket or sweater heading out. A low of 48 under a clear sky, 55 in Boston. Tomorrow again a chilly start. Quite a cooling trend getting underway. Sunshine, a few high clouds with an onshore breeze, though the pick of the weekend to get outside, a high of 66. Sunday, a weak storm approaching, clouds, a shower, some rain, especially by afternoon. Monday, a lingering shower, highs near a 64. For the WATD Midday Report, I'm meteorologist Rob Gilman.
2: 77 degrees at the weather station, WATD. 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
5: Did you see it? 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

0: Me.
1: Don't miss the union everyone's really talking about. 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
2: Wall Street is drifting toward the finish of an up-and-down week, and U.S. stock indexes are mixed as bond yields rise and oil prices swing. The S&P 500 fell a tenth of a percentage point in morning trading. The Dow Jones Industrial Average dropped at 235 points. The Nasdaq Composite was nearly unchanged. The majority of stocks on Wall Street fell, and pressure picked up on them as the yield on the 10-year Treasury climbed to 5%. The price for a barrel of Brent crude oil briefly dropped below 102 before recovering much of its losses and pulling back above 104. The Dow Jones Industrial Average down 224 points at 51,554. The Nasdaq down 41 points at 26,378. And the S&P 500 down 18 points to 7,620. 77 degrees at the weather station WATD. You have been listening to the WATD Midday Report. I'm Dan McCready. On behalf of the entire WATD News team, thank you so much for listening. 1221, and now back to Quinn Kelly, right here on 95.9 WATD.
3: Well, after missing you all week, Dan, I'm getting a double dose today.
2: There you go.
3: How you doing?
2: Doing so far so good. It's a Friday.
3: And it's early yet.
2: Yeah, it's early yet, but it is a Friday, so thank goodness for that.
3: It is. It is beautiful out there.
2: It is. You know, I am personally looking forward to some of the cooler, crisper fall weather now. I like summer, but I'm a typical New Englander in that I kind of get bored if it stays the same way too long. I want to see a change.
3: Okay. All right.
2: Now I'm good for a change.
3: Any change will do?
2: Well, I mean, I don't want to have, like, ginormous blizzards like
3: sure.
2: we had. I mean,
3: okay.
2: those were not pleasant.
3: No, they were not. They were not. Okay, so just a moderate change, gradual change.
2: Yes, I like changes. I think it should be there should be a little bit of crisp coolness in the air.
3: Not necessarily cold, but
2: a little bit of coolness in the air for fall. That's what I think.
3: Okay, all right. You like your pumpkin spices and your fall flavors?
2: You know, I never really got into pumpkin stuff.
3: No. Okay.
2: I just never really did. I don't really hate it, but I don't go for it. I guess I'm just like, whatever it is, it is.
3: I think that I don't dislike it, and I will enjoy treats that are traditionally made to be pumpkin, but the kind of jamming in of pumpkin spice into already pre-existing things I don't really need in the fall. You know, like, no, I'm not a coffee guy, but I would never go for a pumpkin spice latte. Like, let's just take
2: And those this. Are huge.
3: Oh, huge. Huge.
2: Yeah.
3: You know, so that kind of thing, that doesn't really do it for me. Pumpkin donuts aren't really my jam either, but I don't mind pumpkin on the whole. But it hasn't really quite felt like we do this. It comes earlier and earlier every year, but it doesn't really feel yet like pumpkin weather. Tomorrow going to be kind of borderline.
2: Yeah.
3: A little cooler. Certainly in the morning going to be cold.
2: I mean, I've helped put out some fall decorations already.
3: Have you?
2: Yes, indeed.
3: What kind of decorations?
2: You know, just little pumpkins. Okay. Like plastics, you know, like not real pumpkins, obviously, because I don't want to do that. But, you know, like little, like, you know, scarecrows
3: and
2: things like that, because it's harvest season after all.
3: It is harvest season. We used to do, growing up, we always do a little bale of hay on our porch. We had this little kind of inlet. We'd do a bale of hay with the scarecrow in it and everything. And
2: we used to do a scarecrow, but that was waited until about Halloween for that.
3: Okay. Yeah, I would guess we did too. Certainly not yet. We wouldn't have had it up. It was kind of, I probably could have called Child Protective Services looking back. Like, I had pretty severe seasonal allergies and asthma as a child, but that didn't really stop Ma from getting the bale of hay. Looking back, if I had a little bit more of a litigious mind, I could have made some coin, I think.
2: Well, I think that our scarecrow probably, I'm not saying grew up in a particularly awful neighborhood or anything, but I think it prevented a few break-ins.
3: Really?
2: Because, you know, people going by at night, just a couple of people told me they were freaked out because they always saw some guy sitting on the porch.
3: There you go. All right. So it was doing what it was
2: meant
3: to do.
2: Maybe it was like, you know, like, okay, now it's, oh, there's that guy again.
3: Yeah. Who's that the McCready's keep locking out of the house? Is Dan taking cookies before dinner again? They got him out on the porch. Yeah, that's pretty good. I enjoy the fall. I'm excited to get into it. And I'm looking for, I'm with you. Like 50s and 60s, that's kind of the sweet spot.
2: Yeah. Know? Well, I was saying, I think I had this conversation with Kathy D. Like, I remember when I was a kid, you know, every kid more or less had the same Halloween costume, which was a winter coat. Because Halloween was always, like, one of the coldest nights of the year for, like, no reason. It would just be freezing on Halloween.
3: Yeah.
2: And, you know, it didn't matter. Like, and especially if, like, you put some real thought into your costume. Sure. But it didn't matter. You had to put on your coat before you went out.
3: Yeah, I remember those. Now, not so much. We had one a couple years ago that was, like, really hot.
2: Yeah, I mean, it's been really warm on Halloween. But nowadays, kids don't go trick-or-treating.
3: No?
2: No, they do, like, those trunk-or-treats and all that.
3: Is that right?
2: Well, did you get many Halloween
3: trick-or-treaters? I've never been in a neighborhood that's ever gotten it. So that's why I guess I'm questioning, because I don't know if it's just the product of our neighborhood or...
2: No, but I mean, I remember, you know, and I remember when I was kind of in, like, my... late teens and early 20s, if there was something going on, I wouldn't leave
3: until
2: like probably about 8 or 9 o'clock, because it would be like, you know what, I want to make sure that there are no kids walking around. I don't want to be driving through any of that.
3: Yeah,
2: you know. And usually what we did too was like we would get like some kind of like just, you know, some subs and just get those on like some point in the afternoon, like some cold subs.
3: So you didn't have to,
2: so that way there was no cooking, there was nothing going on. We could just get up, feed the kids, get their kids their candy, and just they'd be on their way. But
3: I like that.
2: Nowadays, I don't think kids really do trick or treating anymore, and I think that's kind of a shame.
3: That is a shame,
2: because that was a real community event to have trick or treating. Everybody took part in it, and I thought it was a nice thing that brought the neighborhood together, but. You know, nowadays, kids, parents are worried, so they don't want their kids going out trick-or-treating, I guess. There's a concern about safety, and, you know, I suppose always better to err on the side of caution, but I just think there's something lost there, you know?
3: Yeah, no, I agree. I think, though, I always found that you go from, okay, so you finish up trick-or-treating, say, in middle school, you're not really aware in high school, you go to college, you come back, and then I was always, when I got back from school, I remember... being surprised at how early it ends. Like, you forget that when the little kids are being taken around by their parents, it's over by 6 o'clock, right?
2: Yeah.
3: Like, it gets dark out. They're not going to have them out in the dark. So the first year doing the afternoon show, I was like, man, any crowd that would have come, I wasn't even home in time to see it. You know, they were already done by the time I was getting off. So I'm excited that it's a Saturday this year, and I'm hoping that we get some trick-or-treaters. But you're right. Yeah, I mean, I don't know. It's been light, so...
2: You know what the thing is, like, I wasn't one of those people who was like, you know, oh, you're too old, no candy. If you showed up, I'm like, here, have some candy. If you're 40, here, have some. What do I care?
3: Listen, either you take it or it's going to stay in my house and I'm going to have to eat it.
2: Yeah, and I don't want to do that.
3: Yeah.
2: And also, like I said, I don't know if I mentioned this to people, but you don't always have to give out candy. You can give away, like, little trinkets or toys or something like that, too.
3: Oh, no, Dan.
2: No, that's fine.
3: No.
2: Kids are fine with that.
3: Are they?
2: Yeah, kids don't mind if you, like, because... my mom was a kindergarten teacher, so sometimes, like one year I remember she had very little, like, you know, things of Play-Doh.
3: okay.
2: So it's like, well,
3: like apples and...
2: Oh, good Lord, no. No, okay. I'm talking like I gave away like little spider rings and like, you know, maybe like some little games or something, like mini games, stuff like that.
3: Sure.
2: And if there were mini Play-Dohs, well, obviously I wasn't going to use them. So,
3: Hey,
2: trick-or-treating kids, here, have some Play-Dohs.
3: There you go.
2: Now... don't be the guy who hands out dental floss.
3: I was going to say, dental floss, I mean, that's a bit of a trope.
2: You can ask Dr. Andy Wiemeyer about that.
3: Yeah. Does he hand it out?
2: His dad did one year.
3: Oh,
2: he was that dentist who did that one year. And he said that they had to do a lot of cleaning of the house.
3: I can imagine.
2: Because the kids found creative ways to use the floss and the toothpaste they handed out.
3: I can see the idea in practice, right? You know, I get a thing of Milk Duds. I chomp on those as I'm walking around. Boy, I could use to get that out of my teeth. Like, it's not as crazy on the surface, but you're asking for trouble.
2: And I mean, as you're a dentist, you want to have kids to have good dental health. And candy and sugar, let's be honest, it doesn't really contribute to that.
3: No, it does not. It does not contribute. That's true. All right, Dan. Well, I will see you again at 4, my friend.
2: Yeah.
3: And maybe even a little bit in between then. So until then, that is your midday report. We are going to just quickly update you on the schedule for the rest of the day here, because I'm going to be back with you, like I said, at 3 o'clock. We're going to keep the music rolling through the afternoon for you. We got John Shea, who's going to be doing a little bit of that. He'll be back on at 5 as I head out to our South Shore Game of the Week. Tonight we are in Plymouth. For Plymouth South versus Bridgewater Random, a special field dedication ceremony on an extended pregame show. That'll begin well, we'll be on prior to this, but the field dedication begins at 6:45. Going to be a really, really fun night tonight in Plymouth. So looking forward to that. 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All right, that'll do it for me. I will see you all again at 3:00.

Colby Calais, 95.9 WATD, with John Che, in for Audrey Constant on this Friday afternoon. 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

Ella Langley on 95.9 WATD with John Shea, the South Shores radio station. Hope your lunch was delicious this afternoon. The weekend is upon us. We'll be checking that forecast as well. Also, a reminder that the West Bridgewater Lions Club Fall Harvest Festival, originally scheduled for last Sunday, has been rescheduled because of rain to this coming Sunday. Fingers crossed for drier weather for this. It's 11 till 4 at Friendship Park in West Bridgewater. For details, do a search on Facebook for West Bridgewater. Fall Harvest Festival information should come right up. It's Tom Cochran right now on 95.9 WATD.

0: No, that's the original. Tom Cochran, Life is a Highway, 95.9. WATD, the Rascal Flatts version, is actually a cover. I'm John Shea. Thanks for hanging out with me and the best songs on the radio as we get through this Friday together. 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

Mariah Carey on 95.9 WATD, the South Shores radio station. I'm John Shea. Happy Friday. Thanks for hanging out with the best songs on the radio and keeping me company as we get closer and closer to the weekend. Speaking of the weekend, this coming Sunday, it's the second annual Autism Rocks concert at Levitate Backyard in Marshfield. 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It's John Mayer, right now on 95.9 WATD.

WATD is proud to have won a National Edward R. Murrow Award for breaking news. 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

Blessed Union of Souls on 95.9 WATD with John Shea. Happy Friday. Thanks for keeping me company with the best songs on the radio. The weekend is upon us, and looking at the weekend forecast, it's looking okay, I guess you could say. Today's looking pretty good. Mostly sunny, temperatures in the mid-60s. Saturday, a little cooler. Sunny skies, temperatures in the mid-60s or so, and Sunday is looking dicey. Could see some rain and clouds, temperatures into the mid-60s as well. 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

Echo Smith on 95.9 WATD, the South George radio station with John Shea. Happy Friday to you. We're gearing up for the weekend, and I have WATD's local artist of the day coming your way after John Cougar on 95.9 WATD and 95.9 WATD.com.

John Cougar on 95.9 WATD, hand to hold on to. I'm John Shea, and it's time now for WATD's Local Artist of the Day. It comes to you from Boston, legendary singer-songwriter Mark Arelli. You can catch Mark Arelli at the Daily Brew in Falmouth. He's there on Saturday, September 26th. For details on that, follow Mark Arelli on Instagram. This is called Apocalyptic Love from Mark Arelli, your local artist of the day, 95.9 WATD.

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0: One of my favorite newer artists here on WHD, Olivia Dean. It's called Man I Need. I'm John Shea. We are the South Shores radio station. The Arc of the South Shore Fall Fest for All is tomorrow at 1775 Washington Street in Hanover. 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

95.9 WATD with John Shea, Rick rolling you into the weekend here on the South Shore. Coming up on Saturday, September 26th, it's the Soul Homestead Fall Harvest Fair from 11 till 4, featuring live music and fun for the whole family. 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

0: Lady Gaga on 95.9 WATD. We are the South Shore's radio station. Quinn Kelly coming in at 3 o'clock. And don't forget, we have our WATD high school football game of the week later on tonight. 6:30 pregame show. Plymouth South hosting Bridgewater Raynham. The WATD sports team will be on location to bring you the action as it happens live. More of the best songs on the radio straight ahead. Taylor Dane kicks things off next.
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Eagle Eye Cherry on 95.9 WATD, the South Shores radio station. I'm John Shea. One sure sign that fall is in the air. The Spirit of Halloween locations are back. I think the closest one to us is in Hanover next to Dick's on Route 53. Go get your costume while you can. They usually go pretty quickly.

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0: Alex Warren on 95.9 WATD with John Shea, the South Shores radio station. My time for this afternoon is done. Quinn Kelly coming in next to get you through the rest of the early afternoon, and then later on tonight, bringing you live coverage of Plymouth South and Bridgewater Raynham High School football live here on WATD. 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I'll talk to you soon. 95.9WATD. More of the best songs on the radio. Bob Seger kicks things off next. In the zone,
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0: How's it, little Diana Ross, bringing us into the afternoon show? Welcome in, welcome in. Happy Friday, ladies and gentlemen. Quinn Kelly with you here. That's right, back again. And happy to be with you on this Friday afternoon. It's a beauty of a day, and we're going to keep things rolling on the afternoon show. I've just got a short sprint with you here. I'll be with you till 5 o'clock. John Shea will have the final hour of the program this evening as I head out for our South Shore Game of the Week. We're down in Plymouth tonight for Plymouth South versus Bridgewater Rain, and that kicks off at 7. Pregame show coming your way around 6:30. We got a special field dedication that we're going to be on hand for. Going to be an awful lot of fun this evening, so don't miss out. Our South Shore Game of the Week tonight, 7 o'clock kickoff. You're on 95.9 WATD. Until then, we're going to have some fun. 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That's your number to dial in. If you got any requests, get them in there. We'll try to sneak them in this afternoon. 781-837-4900. We'll have our chief meteorologist, Rob Gelman, with us a little bit later on in the show. We've also got to get out to the roads, as we always do. We'll lead things off with a check-in on the traffic report. Starting here on Route 3 southbound, where the early stretch of your ride is very, very slow right now. We've got an accident just prior to Derby Street. That's causing significant delays. You're looking at 20 minutes of backup from the Braintree split to get through Derby Street. Once you get past it, things do open up until you get just after Route 14 in Duxbury. Slow from there to 3A in Kingston. A little bit of traffic from Samoset Street, to Long Pond Road, and then you've got about a mile of buildup trying to get over the Sagamore Bridge. Northbound ride on Route 3 looks good the whole way through, though. You got no issues headed in that direction. Different story on the expressway northbound. 20-minute delays from the Braintree split to Morrissey Boulevard, then another 5 on your drive from the Mass Pike into the O'Neill Tunnel. Southbound side coming out of the tunnel, 10 minutes extra drive time to get down to Columbia Road. We've got an accident blocking the center lane right now. At the Furnace Brook Parkway, you've got 10 minutes of stop-and-go traffic in the lead-up from the Ponset Circle, so keep your eye on that. Going to be very slow go right now on the expressway southbound as well. Got another accident out there, 93 northbound. Right nearby the Braintree split, you've got stop-and-go traffic from Route 28 to the split. Elsewhere on 93 northbound, a couple minutes of backup, 95 to 24. The southbound side, not dealing with too much traffic at the moment. Everything looking fairly good in that direction. Checking the ride on 95. No issues northbound. Southbound, though, 93 down to Neponset Street is slow. Also working through about 10-minute delays from from the South Main Street, Mechanic Street area in Foxborough all the way down to 152. You got two accidents over that stretch, one prior to 140 and another just after 495. So a very slow go of it coming down 95 southbound in that latter stretch. 24 northbound looks good. Southbound 93 to the Horse Bridge tied up. You got a small bit of traffic just before Route 27 and then from 104 on down to 140. Going to take you an extra 10 minutes. 495 northbound, 140 to I-95 jammed up. The southbound side traffic beginning right around that 104 area, and it's going to be slow all the way down to Route 44. 10-minute delays there on 495 southbound. And the ride on Route 44. Westbound side not looking too bad right now, but the eastbound side is terribly slow from the Rotary in Middleborough out to 105. Traffic does release after that intersection, but it is a really slow go to get there. I'm Quinn Kelly. That is your traffic report. We'll jump back into the music next.
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It's Adele with Easy on Me here on 95.9 WATD. Quinn Kelly with you. It is 319 here on the South Shore. We got to get back out to the roads and get you an updated look at the traffic report. It's brought to you by the Downtown Waterfront District. The Plymouth Seafood Festival is coming Saturday, September 26th. 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All right, Route 3 southbound is where we begin and where you're seeing quite a bit of a slowdown right now. Braintree split on down to Derby Street. Going to take you an extra 20 to 25 minutes. Closing in on half-hour delays there with an accident blocking the left lane just prior to the lane drop. So really, really slow go of it right now on that early stretch of Route 3. Once you get through that, you're open and cruising until you get down to about 3A in Duxbury. Slow from there to Long Pond Road. Just a few minutes total delay over that stretch, though. You've also got about an extra 10 minutes awaiting you trying to get over the Sagamore Bridge. If you're heading on to the Cape for the weekend, you've got just a slow ride for a couple miles leading up to the Sagamore. Looking at the ride on the northbound side, no issues at all headed in that direction. The expressway northbound, though, 20 minutes delayed. Braintree split to Morrissey Boulevard, then 5 on your drive from the Mass Pike into the O'Neill Tunnel. Working through quite a bit of traffic on the southbound side as well. We've got about a half an hour delay coming out of the half an hour extra drive time, I should say, from the tunnel to the split. It's traffic fairly steady throughout the entire ride on the expressway southbound. You're looking at, again, in total, about an extra half an hour of drive time. Looking at the ride on 93, northbound side, stop-and-go traffic right now from 95 to 24, 5-minute delay there, and then slow from 28 to the Braintree split where there is an accident and is now confined to the breakdown lane, but still a little bit

0: the slowdown, trying to make your approach there. And then looking at the ride on 93 southbound, from the Braintree split to Route 24, you've got a fair bit of traffic, and then no issues after that. Looking at the ride on 95, no issues northbound, southbound side slow, 93 to Neponset Street, and then from South Main Street, Mechanic Street area, and Foxborough on down to 152. You've got 10 to 15 minute delays, accident over that stretch just prior to 140 that's creating a good bit of that slowdown. Looking at the ride on 24, no issues northbound, southbound side, 93 down to Harrison Boulevard is slow, 5 minute delays there, 10 minutes of backup from 495 down to 140. The ride on 495, slow on the northbound side, 140 to I-95, and really slow on the southbound side from 24 all the way down to 44, 10 extra minutes over that stretch. And looking at the ride on Route 44, the westbound side, not too bad, about a mile or so of backup leading up to 105. It's the eastbound side that's really crawling at this hour, slow from the Rotary in Middleborough out to 105. I'm Quinn Kelly. That is your traffic report. Let's take a look now at the forecast, as it is plenty of sunshine still to be had this afternoon, and going to see some clouds rolling in. But tonight, temperatures are going to begin to taper off and then drop off significantly. You're looking at an overnight low in the upper 40s. Going to be very, very cool. Tomorrow, going to be a chilly start. Sunshine, a few clouds, cooler with that onshore breeze rolling in. Your high for the day, just 66 degrees, but sunshine throughout the day. Very light cloud cover. It is going to be the picture-perfect fall weekend day. Sunday, you're going to have some of that in the morning. Then the clouds are going to roll in. Afternoon showers will join them, and it's going to be a wet evening on Sunday, leading into a very wet Monday throughout the day. Temperatures in the mid-60s both days before temperatures cool into the low 60s the rest of the week. You've got some precipitation in the forecast throughout most of the week next week. So a rainy fall week ahead, but enjoy it. The rest of this afternoon and tomorrow going to be just picture perfect. 75 degrees right now outside of Broadcast House here in Marshfield as we tick towards 324 on the South Shore. That's your traffic and weather brought to you by the Downtown Waterfront District.
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1: 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As part of the Piano 4 concert series, acclaimed composer and pianist Ben Cosgrove takes the stage Saturday, September 26th from 4 to 5:30. Cosgrove is known for creating immersive musical portraits of landscapes, places, and environments, blending lyrical piano performance with storytelling. He's performed in 49 states and has collaborated with artists, scientists, filmmakers, and organizations including NASA, Acadia National Park, Harvard University, and the Schmidt Ocean Institute. The concert will feature music from his latest album, Topograph, a collection of 16 original compositions inspired by environments across the United States. Get tickets and more information at jameslibrary.org. 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
4: Quinn Kelly with you here, 95.9 WATD. And at 3:39, we are headed back out to the roads to get you an updated look at the traffic report. Being here on Route 3 southbound side, where there's been quite a bit of traffic here this afternoon. This is caused by an accident just prior to Derby Street, and looking at it, we are still very stacked up right now. You are seeing tons of volume from the Braintree split all the way down to Derby Street. Drive times right now in the neighborhood of 40 minutes to get down to the lane drop. Once you get past it, things do open up for you, and you won't hit any issues until you hit 3A in Kingston. Slow from there to Samoset Street, just a couple minutes added to your drive time. 10-minute delays over that last mile or so trying to get over the Sagamore Bridge and onto the Cape. No problems on the northbound side of Route 3. We'll keep you updated on those accidents. It does appear that there are multiple vehicles involved now just prior to Derby Street. Again, half hour to 40-minute delays from the Braintree split down into Hingham. That's on Route 3 southbound. Expressway northbound, you've got 20-minute delays. Braintree split to Morrissey Boulevard. Then from the Mass Pike into the O'Neill Tunnel, going to take you an extra 10 at this hour. Southbound side, you're looking at half an hour additions to your drive time over the stretch from the tunnel to the Braintree split. Looking at the ride now on 93, you've got issues in both directions. Northbound side, 5-minute delays from 95 to 24, then slowdowns from the Logan Express to the Braintree split. Southbound side, not much better. 5-minute delays, from the Braintree split to Route 24. Checking in on the ride on 95. Coming down the southbound side, you've got traffic from 93 to Neponset Street. A short burst just prior to Coney Street as well. And then traffic really settles in. Route 1 all the way down to 152 is tied up. Most of the traffic prior to 140 where there is an accident. But you're looking at 10 to 15 minute delays all told there on 95 southbound. No issues northbound, nor are there any issues northbound on 24. Southbound side, though, 93 to the Horse Bridge, sluggish. You've got a mile delay leading up to Route 27, and then slow traffic from 495 on down to 140. 10-minute delays over that latter stretch. 140 to I-95 on 495 northbound is slow. Southbound side, 24 to 44 jammed up. And as we look at the ride on Route 44, you've got traffic along the westbound side just for a mile or two leading up to 105. Eastbound, still pretty slow from the Rotary in Middleborough out to the 105 intersection. I'm Quinn Kelly. That is your traffic report here, 95.9 WATD.

We're Kelly with you here this afternoon. I'll be jumping out at 5. John Shea will have you for that last hour of the program as we get ready to head out to our South Shore Game of the Week. Once again, we've got Plymouth South and Bridgewater Random coming up tonight, 7 o'clock start time. Going to be a real fun game this evening. Don't forget to tune in. Right now, we've got Bonnie Tyler coming up. We've got the latest from Taylor Swift.

Afternoons with Quinn Kelly Now. The South Shore's Morning News with Rob Hacklow. 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

0: It's Taylor Swift with I Knew It, I Knew You here on 95.9 WATD. Quinn Kelly with you. It's 3:49 here on the South Shore. Let's get back out to the roads. Get you an updated look at the traffic report. Starting here on Route 3 southbound, where we're keeping our eye on the situation surrounding Derby Street. We've got an accident there blocking the left lane. And now multiple vehicles involved in the accident, it would seem. You've got extended delays, though starting to thin over that last stretch. Braintree split to Derby Street, fairly jammed up at the moment. You're working through about a half an hour delay to get past Derby Street. Once you do, things open up on the southbound side. No other issues till you get down to 44 slow from there to Long Pond Road. About a 5-minute backup and still about 10-minute delays trying to get over the Sagamore Bridge. Northbound side looks good the whole way through, however. Looking at the right on the expressway, northbound, you're jammed up. 20-minute delays, Braintree split to Morrissey Boulevard, then another 15 from the Mass Pike into the O'Neill Tunnel. Southbound side coming out of the tunnel very heavy as well. You got 25-minute delays, maybe about a half an hour delay all told over the southbound stretch from the tunnel to the Braintree split, but heaviest right out of the tunnel and as you make your approach to the split. Looking at the right on 93, northbound side, 5 minutes backed up, 95 to 24 in Canton. Southbound side from the Braintree split to Route 24, going to take you an extra 10 minutes. Once you get on to 24, no issues northbound. Southbound, though, slow, 93 to the Horse Bridge. About a mile delay leading up to Route 27, and then 10 minutes of backup, 495 to 140. The ride on 95, no issues northbound. Southbound side slow, 93 on down to Coney Street, and then heavy stuff settles in again around Route 1. Slow from there down to 495. 10 minutes or so on the delay. You've got two accidents out there over that stretch, one right prior to 140 and then another just prior to 495. The ride on 495, northbound slow, 140 on up to 95, southbound 24 to 44 jammed up. And looking at the ride on Route 44, you're dealing with delays on both the east and westbound ride approaching 105. You've got slow traffic for about 2 miles in either direction. I'm Quinn Kelly. That is your traffic report. Let's welcome back in our chief meteorologist, Rob Gilman, and take an updated look at the forecast. Rob?
1: Nice and turning warm. The breeze now from the northwest and the humidity really dropping off each hour this afternoon with plenty of sunshine, a few clouds around near 80. It's going to turn cooler quickly tonight. Grab the jacket or sweater under a clear sky, low 48. 55 in the city. The cooling trend goes into the weekend. Saturday, the pick of the 2 days to get outside. Sunshine, a few high clouds with an onshore breeze, a high of 66. Sunday, a weak storm approaching, clouds, a shower, or some rain as the Patriots kick off at Gillette Stadium for the home opener. There'll be more rain as we go through the afternoon. And Monday, a lingering shower, highs near 64. For WATD, I'm meteorologist Rob Gilman.
0: Thanks so much, Rob. We're looking at 75 degrees outside of Broadcast House here in Marshfield as we approach 3:53 on the South Shore. That's your traffic and weather. Come to the close of our first hour together here on the afternoon show. Coming up, we've got our 4 o'clock newscast, and we'll take you into hour number two. 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
0: 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Again, that's 781-837-4900. That'll be the number to dial in next couple hours. If there's anything you'd like to hear, I got you in the 4 o'clock hour. John Shea going to jump in at 5 to take you through the rest of the way as I head out to our South Shore Game of the Week. Coming up this evening, we're live from America's hometown as we've got Plymouth South and Bridgewater Raynham and a very special night ahead. Looking forward to that. We're closing out our 3 o'clock hour, little Deanna Carter. She'll take us right into our 4 o'clock newscast. ABC National News next. Tom Gorman's in. He's got your local news update on the way here on 95.9 WATD.

0: CleanTeam.net. Good afternoon. I'm Tom Gorman. Thank you for joining us, and here's what's happening. A Kingston teenager fleeing from a well-being check was involved in a serious head-on crash in Plymouth. Authorities say the crash happened on Plimpton Road and Carver Road near the West Plymouth Square Shopping Center just before noon yesterday. An SUV driven by the young female collided with a sedan being operated by an adult male. The man was trapped inside his car and was extricated by Plymouth firefighters using hydraulic tools. He was taken by ambulance to Plymouth Airport, where a mid-flight helicopter flew him to a Boston trauma center with serious injuries. Authorities say the female ran off from the crash, but was located by police and transported to a local hospital for treatment. She was arrested and is facing charges by both Kingston and Plymouth police. Kingston police say the female's family requested a welfare check on her. She fled in a car and was briefly pursued by police, but officers called off that pursuit out of concern for public safety. And that incident remains under investigation. The Marshfield Select Board is forming a committee that will look into improving communications between the town and residents. Board Chair Rick Smith explains.
1: That's something that's been on our list for quite some time now in order to get started. One of the challenges that Marshfield has had is that our communications from the town to our residents is just not strong, and it's very segmented, so you'll get little bits and pieces, but not anything that's really centrally managed, and that's what we need to fix, because part of rebuilding public trust after going through many years now of trials and tribulations, if you will, is that you got to rebuild public trust, first of all, with good communication, and we had a lot of work to do on that.
0: The committee will be composed of four residents and town officials.
1: And we want to put together this working committee that consists of members of the town of Marshfield, residents of Marshfield, department heads, our schools, our Department of Public Works, and others to come together and say, hey, how do we improve this? And then give those recommendations to the board.
0: Residents interested in joining the communications committee can send applications to town hall. Officials hope to have the panel up and running in the next month. The 13th Annual History Mystery Walking Tour of Bridgewater is happening tomorrow night. Founder Laurie Hartree gives us the bewitching details.
2: We start in Music Alley in Central Square, Bridgewater, where I point out some historic buildings and tell some stories about the buildings. We then proceed to First Parish Cemetery, which is the first official cemetery in Bridgewater, established in 1717. I tell some pretty fascinating stories about some of the people that are buried there. Then we're going to move on to the Bridgewater Triangle Hub, which is a fairly new establishment. He reports paranormal activity in his basement. He'll tell us about that. Then we go to CNS Insurance, which has a tie to the Patriot Paul Revere, and that also has spiritual activity. We go to Masonic Lodge in the center of town, over to the Academy Building that has our town offices, and then we end at Chapman Funeral and Cremations.
0: Tickets are $20, and all proceeds will benefit the Bridgewater Academy Lions Club Charities, the Robert L. Smith Jr. Memorial Scholarship Fund, and the VFW 21254 Auxiliary. Again, the event starts tomorrow night in Bridgewater's Music Alley at 5:45, and it lasts about 3 hours. Well, it's Old Home Day that will be taking place tomorrow as part of Kingston's 300th anniversary celebrations. Event Chair Mike Lenatra tells the South Shore's Morning News they will have a wide array of activities, both old and new.
3: We try to incorporate a couple of the old-fashioned games along with some of the regular things to keep people busy and have a good time for those hours. So we have about four inflatables for each level or age group. To keep them entertained, we have a small one for the little kids. We have a obstacle course for the older ones, and then we also have a soccer foot challenge, where basically you have to kick a soccer ball in a big loop, and you have to keep on knocking the lights out that are in there during a time period. And it's basically a little competitive thing there.
4: Sounds fun.
3: And then we throw in the old ones, where we have the three-legged race, the potato sack race, the egg on a spoon, and also a tug-of-war. Now, originally, we were going to have a big competition between police and fire.
4: Yeah. But imagine you as a member of the police department.
3: And it was going to be good. We were going to have to beat the fire department, of course.
4: Did somebody back out? Or?
3: Well, due to staffing and manpower, it's been a little tough for everybody to
4: To all be there
3: at one time. Okay. And get it going. But you never know. It might actually happen.

0: Anatra says the event will also feature the 42nd Brewery and some great vendors. Kingston's Old Home Day will run from 4 to 8 tomorrow at the Norman Opachinsky Sports Complex in Kingston. For more information, go to the Kingston 300th Facebook page. A woman operating a scooter was struck by a car in Kingston. That crash happened on Monday, just afternoon, on Main Street at the Howlands Lane intersection. Police say that after the scooter was struck, the woman fell and struck her head on the pavement and was unresponsive. A passerby who was a physician's assistant, helped officers perform CPR on the woman. She responded to the life-saving efforts and awoke. She was transported to a local hospital for treatment. Her condition was not immediately known. The driver of the car remained on scene and cooperated with police. Officials say they initially found no unreasonable operation by the driver and that investigation is ongoing. The Plymouth Philharmonic is kicking off their season tomorrow night. Conductor Stephen Caridionis tells the South Shore's Morning News it will feature some classics.
1: The entire concert is themed around opera, but we're not going to have singers. First of all, we're going to have, can you believe it, my 32 completed years. I have never conducted with this orchestra the William Tell Overture, the popular Rossini Overture.
2: Oh, really?
1: We, of course, done the fanfare, the Lone Ranger theme at the end, but never the complete overture. So we're going to perform that. And then also, we are performing the Polovtsian dances by Borodin from his opera Prince Igor. And some people may know the title, but if they don't, they're going to hear a full symphonic treatment of that gorgeous melody, Stranger in Paradise, from Kismet. Mm. Now, Kismet's from 1953, but this particular melody was from an opera in the previous century.
2: Really?
1: So the Kismet producers actually co-opted the melody for Kismet. It is gorgeous. I mean, it's an unleashed symphonic storm, if you will, between the primal dances as well as this gorgeous melody from the Polovtsian dances from Prince Igor by Borodin.
0: The Plymouth Philharmonic concert begins at tomorrow night at 7:30, and there will be a pre-concert talk that will be at 6:30, and this is taking place at the Plymouth South High School Performing Arts Center. WATD News Time is 4:09. We have traffic next.
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0: 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Let's check how that afternoon commute is going right now with Quinn Kelly.
6: Thanks very much, Tom. Let's start here on Route 3 southbound, where things are clearing up on that early stretch, though still fairly heavy from the Braintree split down to Derby Street. And in fact, all the way down to 228, kind of jammed up. You're looking at about 15-minute delays, maybe closing in on 20 minutes right now over that stretch, though we do have that accident at Derby Street cleared away. Once you get past that, you've got some intermittent traffic in between 139 and Route 14, and then just a short burst from 44 down to Long Pond Road, a few minutes delayed in that section. Also slow going over the Sagamore Bridge onto the Cape. Northbound side of Route 3 looks good the whole way through, though. No issues headed in that direction. The expressway northbound still tied up. 20-minute delays from the Braintree split to Morrissey Boulevard, then another 10 minutes of backup from the Mass Pike into the O'Neill Tunnel. Southbound side of things, you're still looking at about a half an hour addition to your drive time over the stretch from the tunnel to the Braintree split. It's heavy throughout, pretty consistent traffic all the way through. Looking at the ride on 93, northbound side in Canton, 95 to 24 is 5 minutes delayed. The southbound side just a little bit slow from the Braintree split to Route 24. Jumping on to 24 on the southbound side, you're slow, 93 to the Horse Bridge. A little bit of traffic just after 139 for a couple miles stretch on down to Harrison Boulevard. And then you've got more heavy slowdowns, 10-minute delays, 495 to 140 in Raynham. McBride on 95. Northbound, not seeing any issues. 93 to Neponset Street on the southbound side is slow. You've got a little bit of traffic right around Route 1. And then heavy stuff from South Main Street, Mechanic Street, on down to 152. 10 minutes delayed in that stretch. Looking at the ride on 495, northbound is almost all the way cleared out. Still just a little bit of traffic in between 140 and 995. The southbound side is heavier. You've got 5 minute delays from 24 on down to Route 44. And on Route 44, westbound side filling in once again. Traffic beginning about 2 miles out from 105. You're going to be slow all the way from there down to the rotary in Middleboro. The eastbound side looking much better, though, at this hour. I'm Quinn Kelly. That is your traffic report. Back to you, Tom.
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0: In sports, the Red Sox are in the Sunshine State tonight to begin a three-game series with the Tampa Bay Rays. Lefty Ranger Suarez is expected to get the start for the Sox. The first pitch is at 7:10. The Red Sox avoided a three-game sweep last night to come from behind 4-3 victory over the Texas Rangers. The Patriots are hosting the Pittsburgh Steelers Sunday at Gillette Stadium for their home opener. As they look for their first win of the season, the kickoff is at 1. The New England Revolution will host Orlando City tomorrow night at 7:30. The Bruins had their first on-ice training yesterday. Their first preseason game is Sunday afternoon at 5 at the Garden when the Washington Capitals come to town. The Boston Legacy hosts the Houston Dash on Sunday afternoon at 2. And it's high school football tonight right here in WATD. Bridgewater Raynham takes on Plymouth South. The action begins at 7 tonight right here on 95.9. And tomorrow, more high school football action when North Quincy takes on Oliver Ames. We'll have the play-by-play beginning at 4 tomorrow afternoon right here on WATD. That's a look at sports. 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
7: Just last summer, Joe Weatherby took his son, Joe Jr., on his first deep-sea fishing trip. The water was beautiful after a red sky night, and Joe had broke out his fisherman's hat with every lucky bobble he had. All signs pointed to a big day for the Weatherbys. And wouldn't you know it, after just an hour out on the ocean, Joe Jr. caught the big one, a real whopper of a fish, a 4-foot, 50-pound Boston hake. It took all of Joe Jr.'s might to reel it in, but he sure made Dad proud. Back on the dock, Joe Sr. beamed with pride as his son posed for a picture with his catch. But as it turned out, that old hake had a little fight left in him. 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How's that for the one that got away?
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9: It has been a beautiful afternoon with the humidity dropping each hour and all the sunshine. A few towns near 80 degrees. Tonight, well, this dry air is going to cool very quickly. Grab the jacket or sweater heading outdoors under a clear sky, a low of 48, 55 in Boston. Tomorrow, a cooling trend getting underway. Sunshine, a few clouds around. And with an onshore breeze, a high of 66, even a few degrees cooler right at the coast. Tomorrow night, fair in the mid-50s. Sunday, a weak storm approaching, a lot of cloudiness, a shower or some rain, especially by afternoon. Monday, the clouds linger.

0: a little brightening. Highs near 64. For WATD, I'm meteorologist Rob Gilman.
1: Thank you, Rob. Right now here on the South Shore, we have sunshine and it's 76 degrees. At 4:17, that's going to wrap up the 4 o'clock news. Next news at 5. I'm Tom Gorman on the South Shore's news station. Now let's get back to more great music with Quinn Kelly here at 95.9 WATD.
2: How are you doing today, Tom?
1: Good, thanks. How about you?
2: Not too bad. Not too bad. Ready for the weekend?
1: Yeah, me too.
2: Can't come quite fast enough.
1: I know, really.
2: Anything good going on this weekend?
1: It's
2: going to
1: be just kind of a lay low weekend.
2: Nice. I'm begging for one of those, Tom. I'm telling you, I'm down on my hands and knees. I'm looking for a lay low weekend. I just can't seem to find one.
1: Well, that's not right.
2: It's not right. You know, it's just, I feel like Gumby getting pulled in a million different directions sometimes. Mrs. Incredible or whatever.
1: Maybe you need to make a man cave and just lock the door.
2: You know? I think that's a good idea. Yeah. Or maybe one of those doomsday bunkers.
1: Right.
2: You know, just get down there. I'll just me and my SpaghettiOs.
1: Right.
2: You know,
1: the TV.
2: Exactly.
1: Food.
2: Yeah. No, just never come out. Be looking around here Monday morning. Like, anybody seen Quinn? No, he's below ground with a tuft of grass on his head, just hunkering in. Oh, boy. A beautiful afternoon out there, though.
1: Oh, it is.
2: Oh, my gosh. It's we're starting to get to fall. It's a little hot today.
1: It is. It's a little bit humid.
2: Not
1: it won't
2: that
1: be
2: I'm,
1: by tonight, though.
2: Yes. No, it won't. I can't believe into the 40s tonight.
1: Yeah.
2: That's gonna hit like a ton of bricks.
1: It will.
2: Yeah, that's...
1: We're not used to that yet.
2: No, not used to it at all. But a little bit of chill in the air, it's nice. Dan was saying earlier, it makes you feel like fall has arrived, and... This is the thing, Tom. It's here one way or another. I can't hold on any longer. I love the summer, but summer is over.
1: Right.
2: So it might as well at least, you know, feel like it's fall.
1: Exactly.
2: I've got
1: true.
2: Fireball and ciders to consume. You know,
1: right.
2: I got to get into it.
1: Right?
2: I can't do that if it's 75 and humid.
1: It just doesn't go.
2: It's not going to work.
1: No.
2: It's not going to work. All right. Thanks, Tom. We'll see you again at 5. Right now, we got to head back out to the roads. Get you an updated look at the traffic report. Starting here on Route 3 southbound side. Again, thinning out now, that accident at Derby Street has been cleared away. You've still got a fair bit of traffic, 15 to 20 minute delays from the Braintree split down to 228. And then it's getting heavier again. Once you get to 139, you're going to be slow from there to Route 14. A little bit of traffic from 44 down to Long Pond Road as well. So just a kind of rough ride right now on Route 3 southbound. You're working to get home here on this Friday afternoon. No issues on the northbound side, though. Everything looking good in that direction. Expressway northbound, 15-minute delays. Braintree split to Morrissey Boulevard. 10 minutes of backup from the Mass Pike into the O'Neill Tunnel. Southbound side, still about a half an hour extra drive time total. From the tunnel to the split, it is a slow go on the expressway southbound. Looking at the ride on 93. Northbound side, 5-minute delays, 95 to 24. Southbound side, much of the same. Braintree split to Route 24. Looking at the ride on 95, no issues on the northbound side. Southbound slow, 93 down to Neponset Street. And then you're looking at a slow ride from right about Route 1 all the way down to 152. 15-minute delays at this hour on 95 southbound. It is a rough ride headed on down. Looking at the ride on 24, no issues northbound. Southbound, you're facing intermittent traffic from 93 down to about 27. You'll have patches throughout that stretch delaying you a few moments and a little bit slow as you make your approach to 106. And then from 106 all the way down to 140, dealing with 10 to 15-minute delays. 495 northbound slow, 140 to I-95. Also slow on the southbound side, 24 to 44. And as we look at the ride on Route 44, westbound side slow from 58 in Carver down to 105 and past 105, really all the way through to the rotary. It's just an ugly ride right now on 44 westbound. Eastbound side mostly cleared out, though. You've got a little bit of traffic around the 105 intersection, but that's all you will have to contend with. I'm Quinn Kelly. That is your traffic report here, 95.9 WATD. Let's bring back in our chief meteorologist, Rob Gilman. That's right, Rob Gilman. He's standing by. He's got your updated look at the forecast.
0: Quite a change on the way after nudging 80 degrees the last couple of days. Tonight, grab the jacket or sweater heading outdoors under a clear sky, the low 48, 55 in the city. Cooling trend tomorrow, sunshine, a few clouds around, with an onshore breeze, a high of 66. Tomorrow night, fair, a low of 54. Sunday, clouds. And by the time the Patriots kick off their home opener at Gillette at 1 o'clock, a shower in the area, and there'll be some rain at times as the game goes on. Monday, still lots of clouds, a little brightening, highs near 64. For WATD, I'm meteorologist Rob Gilman.
2: Thanks so much, Rob. We are looking at 76 degrees outside of Broadcast House here in Marshfield, just past 422 on the South Shore. That's your traffic and weather. And we're back into the music. We've got Hall & Oates. We've got Sheryl Crow. We've got plenty more coming up in our 4 o'clock hour here on 95.9 WATD.
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club disco. It ain't no country club either.

0: That's L King with X's and O's here on 95.9 WAT. That one always gets the juices flowing. We've got a big evening ahead. I'll be with you for the last bit of this hour. Got 25 minutes left or so, then I'm kicking out. John Shea comes in. We've got high school football tonight here on 95.9 WATD. Quinn Kelly with you until then. And then it's Plymouth South and Bridgewater Raynham tonight, our South Shore game of the week. 781-837-4900. Cue up the requests. I'll try to get them in before I get out. If I can't, John will get him in for you as he takes you through till 6 o'clock this evening. Going to have some fun tonight and the rest of the show. 781-837-4900. As we said, the WATD text line sponsored by Auto Shine Auto Body in Abington and Braintree. Well, we are going to take you back out to the roads in just a moment here. We'll take an updated look at the traffic report as we roll along here. Stay tuned. Come back. 95.9 WATD.
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0: Coming up on 4:39 here on the South Shore, we're going to jump back out to the roads and take an updated look at the traffic report. All right, we start here on Route 3 southbound where traffic is continuing to thin out. Braintree split down to 228, still a little bit slow. Actually, really just down to Derby Street now. You've got maybe about a 5 to 10 minute delay over that stretch. Some construction going on in the stretch as well, but just a little bit of lingering buildup after those earlier accidents. Again, 10 minute delays down to Derby Street. Heavier stuff settling in just prior to 139, though. You're going to be slow from there down to Route 14 in Duxbury, and then a fair bit of traffic from 3A in Kingston to Long Pond Road. That stretch going to take you an extra 5 to 10 minutes. No issues northbound on Route 3. Everything looking good in that direction. The expressway northbound, you're working through about a 15-minute delay as you make your way from the Braintree split on up to Morrissey Boulevard, then another 5 on your drive from the Mass Pike into the O'Neill Tunnel. Southbound on the expressway, still looking at about an extra half an hour drive time, all told, coming out of the tunnel to get down to the Braintree split. Looking at the ride on 93, northbound side, 5-minute delays from 95 to 24, and then on the southbound side, from the Braintree split to Route 24, also working through about a 5-minute delay. No issues northbound at the moment on 95. Southbound side, a little bit delayed, 93 down to Neponset Street. And then you've got 15 minutes of backup from South Main Street, Mechanic Street, all the way down to 152. Very slow ride on that stretch of 95 southbound. 24 northbound looks good. Southbound side, 93 on down to 27 is slow. 5-minute delays there, then 10 minutes of backup from just prior to 104 down to 140. The ride on 495 northbound, 140 to I-95 jammed up. Southbound, that same stretch, 95 to 140 is slow. And then 24 to 44 also slow in Raynham. And looking at the ride on Route 44 westbound side, you're dealing with a good bit of traffic. Begins a couple miles out from 105, slow from there all the way down to the rotary. The eastbound side's not looking too bad. I'm Quinn Kelly. That is your traffic report here at 95.9 WATD. We've also got a concert up at the Xfinity Center in Mansfield tonight. It's Stained. That kicks off at 6 o'clock, so just under an hour and a half away. Be mindful that if you are in the area for that, there is going to be some increased volume. You're already seeing it out there on 495. So just be mindful if you're around the Xfinity Center. Going to take you a little bit of extra time to traverse this evening. All right, we're back into the music here on 95.9 WATD. We've got Foreigner for you now. Coming up, we've got the latest from Stella Lefty, her smash hit Boston on the way. 95.9 WATD.

0: It's still a lefty. It's Boston here on 95.9 WATD. Quinn Kelly with you. Let's get back out to the roads one more time, shall we? Get you a check-in on the traffic report starting here on Route 3 southbound side. Braintree split on down Derby Street. Still working through about 5 to 10 minutes of traffic there. Then from 139 all the way down to 3A in Duxbury, you're jammed up. Traffic releases for a moment or two, and then you've got traffic from 44 down to Long Pond Road. All told over that stretch, also looking at about a 10-minute delay. No issues northbound on Route 3. Everything flowing in that direction. The expressway northbound, though, facing 15-minute delays from the Braintree split to Morrissey Boulevard, then 10 minutes added to your drive time from the Mass Pike into the O'Neill Tunnel. Southbound side, about 25 minutes total delay from the tunnel to Braintree split. It's a slow ride throughout, steadily filtering through traffic. As we look at the ride on 93, northbound still delayed for about 5 minutes from 95 to 24. Southbound side from the Braintree split to Route 24 tied up for about 5 minutes as well. No issues northbound on 95. Slow on the southbound side, 93 down into Ponset Street, and then 15-minute delays from that South Main Street, Mechanic Street area down to 152. 24 northbound looks good. Southbound slow, 93 down to Harrison Boulevard, 5-minute delay there. And then from 106, you are slow down to 140. That's going to take an extra 10. The ride on 495, dealing with a fair bit of traffic on the northbound side from 140 to I-95. Southbound side clogged up 24 to 44. And congestion on Route 44 along the westbound ride. It begins a mile out from 105. You'll be slow from there down to the Rotary in Middleboro. No issues beyond that. And no issues at all on the eastbound ride. Everything looking good on 44 eastbound. I'm Quinn Kelly. That is your traffic report. 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Let's bring in our chief meteorologist, Rob Gilman. He's standing by with an updated look at the forecast. Rob?
1: Quite a change on the way. After nudging 80 degrees the last couple of days, tonight, grab the jacket or sweater heading outdoors under a clear sky, the low 48, 55 in the city. Cooling trend tomorrow, sunshine, a few clouds around, with an onshore breeze, a high of 66. Tomorrow night, fair, a low of 54. Sunday, clouds. And by the time the Patriots kick off their home opener at Gillette at 1 o'clock, a shower in the area, and there'll be some rain at times as the game goes on. Monday, still lots of clouds, a little brightening, highs near 64. For WATD, I'm meteorologist Rob Gilman.
0: Thanks so much, Rob. 75 and sunny outside a broadcast house here in Marshfield. 4:52 on the South Shore is your time, and we are coming back to close out our 4 o'clock hour next here on the afternoon show with Quinn Kelly.
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11: Quinn Kelly with you here, 95.9 WATD, getting ready to say see you later for the week. Well, at least for just a couple hours here. We'll be back. We've got a South Shore game of the week tonight here on 95.9 WATD. I'll be live coming from Plymouth in just a little bit. 6:30 start to the pregame show. John Shea going to have you the rest of the way on the afternoon show. We've got the 5 o'clock newscast coming up next. And for all you afternoon listeners, until next week, have a good one.

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1: ABC News, I'm Wayne Cabot. President Trump saying today he is banning CNN, MS Now, and Politico from the White House because of what he calls unfavorable coverage, fake news. He says other media outlets may also be banned unless he approves of their reporting. His administration is facing calls from some Republicans to ban diesel exports, hoping it'll lower gas prices. And the Republican Party is telling candidates to talk up Trump's convention pledge of $5,000 bonuses to American adults if Republicans win the midterms. About that convention?
2: The first ever midterm RNC, if you look at the convention that we just had, it was just announced, we had over 100 million live stream views.
1: The Republican for Iowa Senate, Ashley Hinton, today skipped a home state event featuring Vice President J.D. Vance. Pennsylvania reporting 36 more measles cases and a likely exposure inside Children's Hospital. This is ABC News. ABC Sherry Preston says Berkshire Hathaway's Warren Buffett has nothing but good things to say about his successor.
3: The so-called Oracle of Omaha has turned the reins of the $1 trillion conglomerate over to successor Greg Abel. Did that at the beginning of the year. Now he's turning over the chairmanship of Berkshire Hathaway to his son, Howard. Warren Buffett says in a letter to shareholders that 60-plus years in, I still have the best job in the world. Going forward, the statement says Greg runs the company, Howard will guard its culture and balance, and both are worth more than anything on our balance sheet.
1: After Buffett's announcement, Berkshire Hathaway shares closed lower today. What's new, pussycat? How about the first new feline species discovered in more than 100 years? Scientists finding this new cat is wildcat in Bolivia in the cloud forest. Weighs about 3 pounds, about the size of most kittens, has a distinctive spotted pelt. A man had been keeping it as a pet, but realized after a while that that wasn't the best idea. Wayne Cabot, ABC News.
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6: 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Good afternoon. I'm Tom Gorman. Thank you for joining us, and here's what's happening. A Kingston teenager fleeing from a well-being check was involved in a serious head-on crash in Plymouth. Authorities say the crash happened on Plimpton Road and Carver Road near the West Plymouth Square Shopping Center just before noon yesterday. An SUV driven by the female collided with a sedan operated by an adult male. The man was trapped inside his car and was extricated by Plymouth firefighters using hydraulic tools. He was taken by ambulance to the Plymouth Airport, where a MedFlight helicopter flew him to a Boston Trauma Center with serious injuries. Authorities say the female ran off.

0: from the crash but was located by police and transported to a local hospital for treatment. She was arrested and is facing charges by both Kingston and Plymouth Police. Kingston police say the female's family requested a welfare check on her. She fled in a car and was briefly pursued by police. Officers called off the pursuit out of concern for public safety, and that incident remains under investigation. The Marshfield Select Board is forming a committee that will look into improving communications between the town and residents. Board Chair Rick Smith explains.
1: That's something that's been on our list for quite some time now in order to get started. One of the challenges that Marshfield has had is that our communications from the town to our residents is just not strong, and it's very segmented. So you'll get little bits and pieces, but not anything that's really centrally managed. And that's what we need to fix, because part of rebuilding public trust after going through many years now of trials and tribulations, if you will, is that you got to rebuild public trust, first of all, with good communication. And we had a lot of work to do on that.
0: The committee will be composed of four residents and town officials.
1: And we want to put together this working committee that consists of members of the town of Marshfield, residents of Marshfield, department heads, our schools, our Department of Public Works, and others to come together and say, hey, how do we improve this? And then give those recommendations to the board.
0: Residents interested in joining the communication committee can send applications to Town Hall. Officials hope to have the panel up and running in the next month. WATD News Time is 5:04. More news after this.
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0: 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Nearly 40 bands will be jamming out tomorrow in Hull. Hull Porch Fest will bring jazz, rock, country, and bluegrass to driveways and porches in the Canberra area of town. Pam Kaufman is president of Hull Porch Fest, which started back before COVID.
3: The Hull Porch Fest started in 2018 with a variety of people that started it. Tom Hardy was one of the first guys who thought of this. My husband was actually the treasurer at the time. And now we've started a scholarship in his name, a music scholarship, which is nice. So any of the proceeds we get after we have to pay for all the expenses will go towards a music scholarship.
0: The free event runs from 1 to 6 tomorrow in stages.
3: We have stages that will go from like 1 to 2:30. And they'll have a little break, and then they'll go from 2:45 to 4:15, and then there'll be the last stage appearance of bands, and that'll be from 4:30 to 6.
0: The weather is supposed to be good for the outside event tomorrow. Pam reminds everyone to feed the meter if they are parking in a metered space. There is some additional parking at Richardson Insurance on Nantasket Ave in Hull. Well, if you love mysteries and history, you might want to head to Bridgewater tomorrow night. It's the 13th Annual History Mystery Walking Tour by Laurie Hartree. She tells people to show up at the mysterious place.
4: It's called Music Alley, and it is on Google Maps. It is literally an alley. It's right on Central Square in Bridgewater. It's between the Old Town Hall, and I think the building to the left of it is currently vacant. But there's a big arch. It says Music Alley. There's an alley. There's a little stage. So we start there because we're off the road and the street noise is much less, and we can see some of the historic buildings. Check-in is at 5:30. We start at 5:45, and it's $20.
0: There will be stories about the Bridgewater Triangle.
4: Over the years, yes, not in Bridgewater. I can't speak for that. I did see a UFO when I was a young child in the field across from me, but there have been reports. This is going back in my lifetime, maybe the 70s, of giant black dogs in Abington.

0: that had attacked some ponies, all kinds of reports of UFOs, Thunderbirds. Harry has seen a Thunderbird. He'll tell us about that tomorrow night.
1: There will even be a paranormal ghost hunter along for the tour. Tickets are $20, and all proceeds benefit charities like the VFW and the Lions Club. People were asked to show up at 5:30 in the Music Alley tomorrow night in Bridgewater for the three-hour event. WATD News Time is coming up to 5:08. Traffic is next.
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1: 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Let's check traffic now with John Shea.
5: Thank you, Tom. You've got some company here on the South Shore southbound. Slow going between the Braintree Split and Derby Street at the Cape Cod Bridges. You've got some extra company there as well at the Sagamore and the Bourne Bridge, especially around the Rotary. There's a disabled vehicle on the expressway southbound. That's near the Mass Pike westbound and South Station area. Also on the expressway southbound, you're tapping the brakes between the O'Neill Tunnel and the Braintree Split. Stop and go northbound on the expressway between the Braintree Merge and Morrissey Boulevard and Company as well on the expressway between South Station and Sturrow Drive. 93 southbound, you're slow going between the Braintree Split and Route 24. You've got company on 93 northbound between the Zakin Bridge and the Mystic Valley Parkway. And in Canton on 93, you're tapping the brakes between 95 and Route 24. Also, don't forget, there's a concert. Local Legends Stained are at the Xfinity Center. That show begins later on this evening at 6 o'clock, so be aware of that as well. John Shea in the WATD Traffic Center. Back to Tom in the newsroom.
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1: In sports, the Red Sox are on the Sunshine State tonight, beginning a three-game series with the Tampa Bay Rays. Lefty Ranger Suarez is expected to get the start for the Sox. The first pitch is at 7:10. The Red Sox avoided a three-game sweep last night, and they come from behind 4-3 victory over the Texas Rangers. The Patriots are hosting the Pittsburgh Steelers Sunday afternoon at Gillette Stadium for the home opener as they look for their first win of the season. The kickoff is at 1. The New England Revolution will host Orlando City tomorrow night at 7:30. The Bruins had their first on-ice training yesterday. Their first preseason game is Sunday at 5 at the Garden when the Washington Capitals come to town. The Boston Legacy hosts the Houston Dash Sunday afternoon at 2. And it's high school football tonight here in WATD. Bridgewater Raynham takes on Plymouth South. The action begins at 7 tonight right here on 95.9. And tomorrow, more high school football action when North Quincy hosts Oliver Ames. We'll have the play-by-play beginning at 4 tomorrow afternoon right here on WATD. WATD News Time is 5:12. 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
1: We have had a stretch of real summer weather. That's about to change for the last weekend of the season. And overall, tonight, turning out on the chilly side, there'll be a breeze for a while, the low 48 to 55 in Boston. Cooling trend gets underway. Sunshine tomorrow, a few clouds around, the high 66. An onshore breeze will keep the coast a few degrees cooler. Tomorrow night, fair in the mid-50s. Sunday, a weak weather system will bring clouds and a shower moving in, especially by afternoon, even some rain. Monday, still cool with an onshore breeze. Can be sunny breaks in the clouds. Highs near 64. For WATD, I'm meteorologist Rob Gilman.
2: Thank you, Rob. Right now here on the South Shore, it's a very pleasant 75 degrees. At 5:15, that's going to wrap up the 5 o'clock report. Next news at 6. I'm Tom Gorman on the South Shore's news station. Now let's get back to some great music with John Shea here at 95.9 WATD.
3: 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We'll talk to you at 6, 95.9 WATD, the South Shore's radio station. As Tom mentioned, we have high school football heading your way later on this evening, our game of the week. 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

0: Traveler, 95.9 WATD, Run Around. I'm John Shea at 519 here on the South Shores radio station, checking the roads once again. Don't forget, we have that disabled vehicle on the expressway southbound near the Mass Pike westbound Albany South Station area. More locally, Route 3 southbound. You're tapping the brakes between the Braintree Split and Derby Street. You've got company on Route 3 southbound by the bridge, the Sagamore Bridge, and also there's slow-going traffic by the Bourne Bridge as well, heading on and off the Cape. Looking at the expressway southbound, you're tapping the brakes between the O'Neill Tunnel and the Braintree Split. You're seeing brake lights northbound between the Braintree Merge and Morrissey Boulevard. Stop and go on the expressway between South Station and Leverett Circle northbound as well. 93 southbound, you're slow between the Braintree Split and Route 24 in the Canton area too. 93 to Route 24, that has some company there as well. And also a concert happening in Mansfield at the Xfinity Center. Stained is in town. That show starts in about 40 minutes at 6 o'clock this evening. We'll check the traffic and the forecast in just about 10 minutes here on 95.9 WATD. 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Don't forget, too, high school football coming your way later on this evening. 6 o'clock, it's our game of the week. We have Plymouth South hosting Bridgewater Raynham. Pre-game for that just after 6:30 here on 95.9 WATD.
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It's true variety from the past. And and the best of the present. I'm a little bit hurt, but a lot more free. 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

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We are the South Shores radio station. I'm John Shea. In for Quinn Kelly while he heads over to set up for tonight's game of the week. Don't forget the WATD text line is open, sponsored by Auto Shine Auto Body in Abington and Braintree, 781-837-4900. I'd love to hear from you.

0: Sting on 95.9 WATD with John Shea, the South Shores radio station, in for Quinn Kelly on this Friday afternoon as Quinn prepares for our game of the week tonight, Plymouth South hosting Bridgewater Raynham, with the game starting at 7 o'clock. A pregame kicks off at 6:30 with the WATD sports team, Quinn Kelly, Bill Vose, and the whole team. So stick around for that later on this evening. We also have ABC News coming your way at 6 o'clock. And, of course, local news with Tom Gorman in our WATD newsroom just after that. Keeping an eye on the roads here on the South Shore and in the Boston area here. Let's start on Route 3. If you're heading towards the Cape area, you've got some traffic near the Sagamore Bridge and the Scenic Highway area there as well, looking like a two-minute delay. Heading to the Bourne Bridge area, you've got some company there as well by the overpass and the Bourne Bridge. Looking at Route 3 by the Braintree Split and Route 18 area southbound, you've got some company there as well, slow traffic. And on the expressway, you're tapping the brakes between the O'Neill Tunnel and the Braintree Split heading out of the city. Heading into the city, you've got some company at the Braintree Merge by Morrissey Boulevard as well, about an 18 to a 24-minute delay there as well. Looking at the expressway northbound between the Mass Pike and Starro Drive area, you're tapping the brakes there too. 93 southbound by the Braintree Split, you're seeing brake lights around the 24 area. And in Kenton, 93, you're tapping the brakes there as well between 95 and Route 24. We'll check traffic again in about 10 minutes here on the South Shores radio station. Keeping an eye on the forecast, we say hello to our chief meteorologist this evening, Rob Gilman, looking absolutely beautiful outside of our South Shore studios. Rob, what's going on?
1: Good evening. After reaching near 80 degrees, quite a change on the way for the last weekend of summer. Temperature dropping quickly in the very dry air. A low of 48 to 55 in the city under a clear sky. High pressure out of Canada moving our way. That'll bring some sunshine, a few clouds. With a cooler onshore breeze, the high 66. Saturday night, again sweater weather, fair, a low of 54. Sunday, a weak system approaching from the west for the Patriots' home opener at Gillette Stadium at 1 o'clock with clouds, a shower in the area, and then some rain will move in, especially later in the day. Monday, lots of coastal cloudiness. There can be sunny breaks. Highs in the mid-60s and will barely reach 60 degrees with a storm out over the ocean. That can bring rain and wind back our way by later next week. For WATD, I'm meteorologist Rob Gilman.
0: All right, thank you, Rob. Currently 75 degrees outside of our South Shore studios with John Shea in for Quinn Kelly. A reminder, the West Bridgewater Lions Club Fall Harvest Festival, originally scheduled for this past Sunday, is rescheduled to this coming Sunday, weather-dependent, obviously. Hopefully dry weather. That's 11 till 4 at Friendship Park in West Bridgewater. Cutting crew on ATD.

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0: currently 75 degrees outside of our South Shore studios here at 95.9 WATD. I'm John Shea. Looking pretty nice this evening as well with clear skies, temperatures a little chilly though, upper 40s to mid 50s. Tomorrow looking like a chilly start, but fall will be in the air. A few clouds, cooler, and looking like temperatures in the mid 60s. A perfect start to your weekend. Sunny, not so much, cloudy with some afternoon showers possible as well. Temperatures into the mid 60s. And we check on traffic once again here on WATD. Starting around the Cape Cod area, Route 3 southbound, you've got some company heading over the bridge in the Sagamore Bridge area there. Bourne, pretty much the same thing there as well, with some company around the Bourne Bridge and Rotary areas there. On Route 3 southbound, between the Braintree Split and Route 18, you've got some brake lights there. The expressway, you're tapping the brakes between the O'Neill Tunnel and the Braintree Split. Northbound on the expressway between the Braintree Merge, Morrissey Boulevard, South Station, and Leverett Circle, Storrow Drive area, you're seeing brake lights there as well. Southbound on 93 between the Braintree Split and Route 24, you've got slow traffic, and in the Canton area, northbound, you're tapping the brakes between 95 and Route 24. I'm John Shea. Thank you so much for hanging out in for Quinn Kelly on this Friday evening. Quinn is getting ready to bring you our WATD High School Football Game of the Week that comes your way at 6:30 this evening with the pregame show. Plymouth South is hosting Bridgewater Raynham. 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
1: ABC News, I'm Wayne Cabot. President Trump said today he's banning news networks from the White House for their coverage. He did not offer specifics.
2: It's really just cumulative stories over the last 2 years. You get sick of it.
1: He named CNN, MS Now, and Politico as networks he is banning, effective immediately, and he warned others may follow. Measles scare at a neonatal intensive care unit, the esteemed Children's Hospital of Philadelphia, giving antibodies now to infants and babies because of a probable exposure there in a state that has seen the deaths of four unvaccinated patients, including two children. They're reporting three dozen new cases since Wednesday in America's worst measles outbreak in a quarter century. Regular gas hit $4.47 a gallon today, diesel averaging $6.50. In-person voting for this year's midterms underway today in Virginia, Minnesota, South Dakota, and Idaho. Next week, Illinois, Michigan, Vermont, and North Dakota. This is ABC News. Rustling up a mountain lion on the streets of San Francisco today.
3: Back up!
1: It wandered around for a few hours before getting darted by animal control. The whole situation had neighbors on edge as they were being told to stay in their homes. Speaking of cats, scientists say they found a new type of wildcat, and it could be the first living feline species discovered in more than 100 years.
4: It's not a lion or a tiger, but it is a new kind of feline. Scientists have unveiled what they believe could be the first new living feline species in over a century. The Leopardus tilcayo is a small cat native to Bolivia's cloud forests. It weighs around 3 pounds, about the size of most kittens, and has a distinctive spotted pelt similar to a larger leopard. A man had been keeping it, but as it grew, realized he didn't have a house cat. He actually had something completely different. Sherry Preston, ABC News.
1: Meta facing a lawsuit by people who say that their intimate moments were recorded by the new smart glasses. Wayne Cabot, ABC News.
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7: It's 6:02 and 75 degrees on the South Shore. 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Good Friday evening. I'm Tom Gorman. Thank you for joining us, and here's what's happening. A judge has ruled that a man charged with a deadly crash at the Derby Street Shops Apple Store in Hingham is competent to stand trial. 57-year-old Bradley Rain of Hingham is facing charges of second-degree murder, reckless operation, and 18 counts of aggravated assault with a dangerous weapon. The crash that occurred just days before Thanksgiving in 2022 killed one person and injured 22 others. At a hearing this week, Rain's attorney said that his client has been suffering from memory loss, but a clinician said that an evaluation found no issues. Authorities say that Rain drove his SUV through the front of the store, striking nearly two dozen people. Rain told police that his vehicle accelerated and he was unable to stop it. He remains out on bail with a GPS monitor. His trial is set for January. Rain is due back in court on October 14th, where his attorney will ask for a change of venue. A Taunton man faces a charge of first-degree murder in the death of his girlfriend. Matthew Cruz was set to be arraigned today in Taunton District Court. Police arrested Cruz yesterday at Crane's Landing Condos, where 37-year-old

0: 18-year-old Shannon Smith of Bridgewater was found unresponsive at the bottom of a staircase. She was taken to Morton Hospital, where she was pronounced dead. The suspect lives in the town home at Crane's Landing, and the Bristol County DA says that Cruz and Smith were in a relationship and that this is a domestic homicide investigation. While nearly 40 bands will be jamming out tomorrow in Hull, Hull Porch Fest will feature jazz, rock, country, and bluegrass in driveways and porches in the Canberra section of town. Pam Kaufman is president of Hull Porch Fest, which started back just before COVID.
1: The Hull Porch Fest started in 2018 with a variety of people that started it. Tom Hardy was one of the first guys who thought of this. My husband was actually the treasurer at the time. And now we've started a scholarship in his name, a music scholarship, which is nice. So any of the proceeds we get after we have to pay for all the expenses will go towards a music scholarship.
0: The event is free and runs from 1 to 6 tomorrow in stages.
1: The stages that will go from like 1 to 2:30, then they'll have a little break, and then they'll go from 2:45 to 4:15, and then there'll be the last stage appearance of bands, and that'll be from 4:30 to 6.
0: The weather is supposed to be great for the outside event tomorrow. Pam reminds everyone to feed the meter if they are parking in a metered space. There is some additional parking at Richardson Insurance on Nantasket Ave. The Marshfield Select Board is forming a committee that will look into improving communications between the town and residents. Board Chair Rick Smith explains.
2: That's something that's been on our list for quite some time now in order to get started. One of the challenges that Marshfield has had is that our communications from the town to our residents is just not strong, and it's very segmented. So you'll get little bits and pieces, but not anything that's really centrally managed. And that's what we need to fix, because part of rebuilding public trust after going through many years now of trials and tribulations, if you will, is that you got to rebuild public trust, first of all, with good communication. And we had a lot of work to do on that.
0: The committee will be composed of four residents and town officials.
2: And we want to put together this working committee that consists of members of the town of Marshfield, residents of Marshfield, department heads, our schools, our Department of Public Works, and others to come together and say, hey, how do we improve this? And then give those recommendations to the board.
0: Residents interested in joining the communication committee can send applications to Town Hall. Officials hope to have the panel up and running in the next month. Well, the 13th Annual History Mystery Walking Tour of Bridgewater is happening tomorrow night. Founder Laurie Hartree gives us the bewitching details.
3: We start in Music Alley in Central Square, Bridgewater, where I point out some historic buildings and tell some stories about the buildings. We then proceed to First Parish Cemetery, which is the first official cemetery in Bridgewater, established in 1717. I tell some pretty fascinating stories about some of the people that are buried there. Then we're going to move on to the Bridgewater Triangle Hub, which is a fairly new establishment. He reports paranormal activity in his basement. He'll tell us about that. Then we go to CNS Insurance, which has a tie to the Patriot Paul Revere, and that also has spiritual activity. We go to Masonic Fellowship, Masonic Lodge in the center of town, over to the Academy Building that has our town offices, and then we end at Chapman Funeral and Cremations.
0: The tickets are $20, and all proceeds will benefit the Bridgewater Academy Lions Club Charities, the Robert L. Smith Jr. Memorial Scholarship Fund, and the VFW 21254 Auxiliary. Again, the event starts tomorrow night in Bridgewater's Music Alley at 5:45, and it lasts about 3 hours. Well, it's Old Home Day in Kingston tomorrow that takes place as part of Kingston's 300th anniversary celebrations. Event Chair Mike Lenatra tells the South Shore's Morning News they'll have a wide array of activities, both old and new.
4: We try to incorporate a couple of the old-fashioned games along with some of the regular things to keep people busy and have a good time for those hours. So we have about four inflatables for each level or age group to keep them entertained. We have a small one for the little kids. We have a obstacle course for the older ones, and then we also have a, I think they call it a soccer foot challenge, where basically you have to kick a soccer ball in a big loop, and you have to keep on knocking the lights out that are in there during a time period, and it's basically a little competitive thing there.
5: Sounds fun.
4: And then we throw in the old ones, where we have the three-legged race, the potato sack race, the egg on a spoon, and also a tug of war. Now, originally,

0: we were going to have a big competition between police and fire.
1: Imagine you as a member of the police department.
0: It was going to be good. We were going to have to beat the fire department, of course.
1: Did somebody back out? Or?
0: Well, due to staffing and manpower, it's been a little tough for everybody to...
1: To all be there at one time.
0: And get it going. But you never know. It might actually happen.
2: LaNatra says the event will also feature 42nd Brewery and some great vendors.
0: We're still going to have the Home Run Derby. You're going to sign up at the field, but it's going to be a little bit of a twist because it's something I do at a softball tournament that I run each year for the public safety Battle of the Badges. It's going to be with a softball and a wooden bat.
1: Oh.
0: So it's a lot more difficult for everybody that thinks they're going to smash it over the fence.
1: Yeah.
0: It's not that easy.
1: Okay.
0: But then you're also going to have, we should still be having it. We had a couple of issues going on. And I hate referring to it, but it's called the cow plop. Or the meadow muffin, basically where people buy squares.
1: Oh, yes.
0: And they put a grid and then the cow has to
1: do its thing.
0: Do its business.
2: King's Adult Old Home Day will run from 4 to 8 tomorrow at the Norman Opryczynski Sports Complex in Kingston. For more information, go to the Kingston 300th Facebook page. And the Plymouth Philharmonic is kicking off their season tomorrow night. Conductor Stephen Carriadonis tells the South Shore's Morning News it will feature some classics.
3: The entire concert is themed around opera, but we're not going to have singers. First of all, we're going to have, can you believe it, my 32 completed years. I have never conducted with this orchestra the William Tell Overture, the popular Rossini Overture.
1: Oh, really?
3: We, of course, done the fanfare, the Lone Ranger theme at the end, but never the complete overture. So we're going to perform that. And then also, we are performing the Polovtsian dances by Borodin from his opera Prince Igor. And some people may know the title, but if they don't, they're going to hear a full symphonic treatment of that gorgeous melody, Stranger in Paradise, from Kismet. Mm. Now, Kismet's from 1953, but this particular melody was from an opera in the previous century.
1: Really?
3: So the Kismet producers actually co-opted the melody for Kismet. It is gorgeous. I mean, it's an unleashed symphonic storm, if you will, between the primal dances as well as this gorgeous melody from the Polovtsian dances from Prince Igor by Borodin.
2: The Plymouth Philharmonic concert is tomorrow night at 7:30. There will be a pre-concert talk that will begin at 6:30. This is taking place at the Plymouth South High School Performing Arts Center. WATD News Time coming up in 6:11. Traffic is next.
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2: 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Let's check traffic now with Dave Kinley.
5: All right. Thank you, Tom. Here's what's going out on the roads, everybody. Over in the Braintree area, we've got an accident on the expressway northbound at the Braintree split. The left lane is blocked there, and you've got stop-and-go traffic from exit 5 to that's Route 28. This is reported by the state police, so it'll take you about 14 minutes to get around that accident there in Braintree. Also in Braintree, on the expressway northbound between the Braintree merge and exit 13B to Morrissey Boulevard northbound, you've got about a 21-minute travel time through that area with stop-and-go traffic. On the expressway northbound after exit 16 to the Mass Pike and South Station and exit 18 to Storrow Drive and Leverett Circle, stop-and-go traffic there. It'll take you about 7 minutes to travel through there. On the expressway southbound between the O'Neill Tunnel and exit 15A to Southampton Street, slow and stop-and-go traffic there. Down in Sagamore on Route 3, southbound between exit 1A, that's the Route 6 Scenic Highway and the Sagamore Bridge, you got about a 6 minute travel time over to the bridge. In Plainville, we've got on 495 southbound between exit 36, Route 1, and exit 30, Route 140, you've got about 20 minutes of travel time through some stop-and-go traffic in that area. In the North Attleboro area, crash in the median reported by the state police. That's on Route 95 northbound at exit 7 to Route 142. In Canton, we still got some slow traffic on I-93 northbound between Route 95 and Route 24. In Braintree, slow traffic on I-93 southbound between the Braintree split and Route 24. Also slow in Route 3 southbound between the Braintree split and Route 18. And in the Dedham area, slow traffic on Route 95 southbound between exit 31, that's Route 109, and University Ave. It'll take you about 7 minutes to travel through that area. That's your latest traffic update from 95.9 WATD.
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2: In sports, the Red Sox are in the Sunshine State tonight to begin a three-game series with the Tampa Bay Rays. Lefty Ranger Suarez is expected to get the start for the Sox. The first pitch is at 7:10. The Red Sox avoided a three-game sweep last night and a come-from-behind 4-3 victory over the Texas Rangers. The Patriots are hosting the Pittsburgh Steelers Sunday at Gillette Stadium for the home opener as they look for their first win of the season. The kickoff is at 1. The New England Revolution will host the Orlando City tomorrow night at 7:30. The Bruins had their first on-ice training yesterday. Their first preseason game is Sunday afternoon at 5 at the Garden when the Washington Capitals come to town. The Boston Legacy hosts the Houston Dash Sunday afternoon at 2. And it's high school football tonight right here in WATD. Bridgewater Raynham takes on Plymouth South. The action begins at 6:30 tonight right here on 95.9. And tomorrow, more high school sports. It's North Quincy hosting Oliver Ames. We'll have the football play-by-play beginning at 4 tomorrow afternoon right here on WATD. That's a look at sports. Rob Gilman is up next with his weekend weather forecast.
9: We have had a stretch of real summer weather. That's about to change for the last weekend of the season. And overall, tonight, turning out on the chilly side, there'll be a breeze for a while, the low 48 to 55 in Boston. Cooling trend gets underway, sunshine tomorrow, a few clouds around, the high 66. An onshore breeze will keep the coast a few degrees cooler. Tomorrow night, fair in the mid-50s. Sunday, a weak weather system will bring clouds and a shower moving in, especially by afternoon, even some rain. Monday, still cool with an onshore breeze. Can be sunny breaks in the clouds. Highs near 64. For WATD, I'm meteorologist Rob Gilman.
2: Thank you, Rob. 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At 6:17, that's going to wrap up the 6 o'clock report. 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

0: 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The Jeep Wrangler takes his lead off third. The Nissan Murano behind him at second. The Honda Civic, the trail car at first.
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0: Joe Schmo on the bump for sleazy used car lots. 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
1: 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What a year he's having for Lucchetti's. 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
7: 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Good evening. Dave Tinley with you. We'll have our pregame show for the high school football game taking place tonight between Plymouth South and Bridgewater Raynham. In the meantime, here's some more music. Here are the Go-Go's on 95.9 WATD.

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0: high school football.
1: The quarterback goes up over the top. Labossiere holding it over the goal line. He's got the touchdown.
2: We are ready to go here. 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
1: Fires it along the side, and he's got a man breaking a tackle. Rice. Up the sideline, it's Carter Rice, and Rice is gone. 30. 25, 20, 15, 10, touchdown.
2: And in the corner, John Lastinette.
3: Oh, nice.
2: And look at Lofstrom. He is psyched up. And what a throw by the sophomore to make it 8-0.
4: He is going to not take the handoff. It's a fake surprise. Got it up the middle, untouched, dashing in for the score.
1: No flag.
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2: Three, two, one. We welcome you in to the newly brandished Carl Braun Stadium here at Plymouth South High School, our site of our South Shore Game of the Week. Quick Kelly, Bill Vos with you on the call as Plymouth South welcomes in Bridgewater Raynham from a rematch from last year's sensational battle. It takes center stage tonight here on 95.9 WATD. Bill, we're early in the season, week two here. We've got a lot of teams on the South Shore that are rediscovering themselves, mixing in a lot of young faces. It feels this year more than many past, we've got a lot of teams that had heavy attrition from their 2025 teams. 2026, a new era. Both of these two teams getting a lot of new pieces mixed in. That was a theme for us last week. It's a theme again this week. Heavy senior classes on both sides of the field from last season have graduated, including two multi-year starters at quarterback. Timmy DeRocher last year, a three-year starter for Plymouth South. Jack Lambert on the other sideline for BR, a two-year starter. We've got new men under center and new casts of characters all around them. This is that early portion of the season where we start to learn about these teams. And I think both of them come in with something to prove here tonight. Both involved in shutout performances last week, but on opposite sides of it. BR, a really tough game against a very good Mansfield team, held off the scoreboard and limited to under 50 yards rushing. On the other side of things for Plymouth South, they eked out a win, but it took a fourth quarter touchdown to steal away a 6-0 victory over Silver Lake on the road. So both of these two teams, certainly on the offensive side of the ball, with something to prove. And after working some kinks out in week one, you imagine they're going to be ready to go here week two.
6: Well, Quinn, you talked about on the way down here, we talked about the number of sophomores that are going to be starting tonight for Plymouth South. And guess what? That's okay. It's okay to be a sophomore. It's, and, you know, if you're going to be a good football player, you're usually pretty good by the time you're a sophomore.
3: It's true.
6: Seriously, you know, kids don't just all of a sudden become good football players when they're juniors. If you're a good player, you know, sophomore year, you've kind of figured it out, and, you know, things are going in the right direction for you. You know, every once in a while, you know, not to crap on the coaches too much, but coaches will whine about, yeah, we're a young team, we got a lot of sophomores. It's like, well, you know what, those are the guys you got, and those are the best guys you got, so go with them. You know, I think sometimes coaches will use that, we got a lot of sophomores things, kind of as a little bit of a little bit of an alibi. You know,
3: certainly.
6: We got a lot of sophomores, we're young. I don't know how many coaches that I've spoken to go into the season, say, oh, yeah, we're going to crush it. You know, we are stacked and we're crushing it. They're always a little bit on the negative side of it, you know, very, very cautious about what they're going to say about expectations. And what they say publicly and I think what they think privately is usually a bit of a difference there.
3: Agreed. Absolutely there is. But I will say, to your point about the sophomores, Bill, I spoke to head coach Darren Frazetti before the game, and I really love the kind of mentality that he's taken. He's not unaware that there are going to be some bumps and bruises with a really young team this year, but in his mind, he said, man, we have a chance to be really good next year, really good, contending for state title the year after that. This is an important season to build towards that. So not dismissing the results that are going to come this year. He's mixing in a lot of new pieces. He's excited to get the few seniors on the roster their opportunities. Looking at quarterback Cam Horvath, who sat for 3 years behind Timmy DeRocher. Excited to get him a chance to have the spotlight. But also recognizing that when, you know, rubber meets the road, there are some tough stretches for this team. It's all part of a growing experience, and he's building this program back. Now in his seventh year at the helm for Plymouth South, wants to get them back to Gillette for the first time since 2019. So loved the mentality that he took towards that, saying, yeah, we've got a young

0: crew here. We got a lot of sophomores that are going to be in prominent positions, but we're really excited to bring them along through this season and have the opportunity for them to get some wins under their belt.
1: Yeah, I mean, just to have a team with, you know, 80% of your guys sophomores starting, that is like, wow. You know, and the reason I say wow is because as a high school football player, the more games you play, the better you get. You just do. You just get better and better and better. And to have a kid, let's say, coming in a starting lineup like junior year where most of the guys are juniors, but they've already played 10 or 11 football games, that's really something. That is really, that's experience.
0: You can hear behind in the background Plymouth South Principal Patty Fry taking us through a pregame ceremony here. As we mentioned on some of our social media, we've got the field dedication here this evening. Longtime athletic director Carl Braun having the field here at Plymouth South named after him. They're also unveiling a beautiful new scoreboard, which we can see off to our left here. We're going to take a little bit of this pregame ceremony for you live, and we'll hand it over to Patty Fry.
2: Former colleagues, people from Plymouth, Plymouth South, Plymouth North coming together, who have joined us down further on the track for this special event. Thank you for being here as we honor a truly incredible individual. At this time, I would like to introduce our Superintendent of Schools, Dr. Christopher Campbell, to share a few words.
3: Good evening, everyone. I want to welcome all of our honored guests, staff, students, and most importantly, the entire Braun family who shared Carl with us for so many years. We really appreciate everyone being here. On behalf of Plymouth Public Schools, welcome to what is truly a historic night under the lights. Tonight, we aren't just opening another football season, and we aren't just unveiling the scoreboard. We're officially giving this stadium an identity, anchoring it in the legacy of a man who spent over three decades building the heart and soul of Plymouth Athletics, Mr. Carl Braun. When Plymouth South first opened its doors, Carl was there on the ground floor. He was an athletic director, a mentor, who had a simple but yet profound leadership philosophy. Do all the work, put the kids first, and take none of the credit. Carl never looked for recognition. Whether he was guiding our athletic programs, mentoring coaches, or answering the call from us for retirement when Plymouth needed his steady hands more than once, he led with selflessness, compassion, and devotion. While Carl may not have sought the spotlight in life, tonight the spotlight rightly belongs to him. From this day forward, every young athlete who laces up their cleats, every dancer, every cheerleader, every musician who takes the field at halftime, and every fan who fills these bleachers will walk through the gates of Carl Braun Stadium.
0: A wonderful tribute to longtime athletic director Carl Braun here at Plymouth South. The ceremony will continue. We will continue on the pregame show coming up very shortly here, 95.9 WATD. We're taking you towards a 7 o'clock kick. Quinn Kelly, Bill Vos on the call tonight here in Plymouth. Panthers and the Bridgewater Random Trojans getting set to take center stage on your South Shore Game of the Week. More on the pregame show after this.
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0: Really named Carl Braun Stadium, the site of our South Shore game of the week. The entire roster for Plymouth South standing on their goal line as the ceremony continues here in honor of Carl Braun with the dedication ongoing. Quinn Kelly and Bill Vos with you on the call this evening. And Bill, let's just talk about this first and foremost, something that we always say come Super Bowl time, a constant challenge for teams when you've got so much going on pregame that disrupts your regular routine into a game. A little bit of a challenge coming out and getting into the flow of a game. So right away, I know Darren Frazetti was a little bit not cautious. It's an important thing. It's a great thing that they're doing here, but certainly a little bit conscious of the fact that you've got to compartmentalize and you got to be ready for the game when that first whistle sounds.
1: Yeah, routine is important in football. It really is. Sort of the muscle memory of, you know, when you get to practice, when you leave practice, the bus trips, the conditioning, when you do it, how long you do it, and so forth. Yeah, I think you're right about that. I think anything that sort of distracts from that and has the potential to sort of get your head in the wrong place. So, I know for some teams, you know, maybe first time they go to Gillette Stadium, it's like they're just,
0: right.
1: Wow, isn't it great to be here? And the coaches are, their challenge is to say, hey, we're not here, you know, for a tour.
0: Right.
1: And, isn't it nice that we made it here? It's, we're here to finish the job. We're here to do a job. It's another football field. It's the same size as the one at our high school. Go out there and play football. But an absolutely perfect, with a capital B, night for a football game. Weather, the temperature is probably about 64, 65 degrees. Absolutely perfect for a football player.
0: Indeed it is. Well, let's get into the X's and O's of the game, because these are two teams that are very similar, Bill. You move on from longtime starters at quarterback. You're young all across the board. We're going to see a sophomore at the starting running back position for both of these two groups. And they're both led by stars that play two ways, but really make their bones on the defensive side of the ball at the linebacker position. On Plymouth South side of things, it's Braden McNulty, who had his season shortened last year. We were here, in fact, when McNulty went down with a torn meniscus in a game last season. He comes back this year, and he already looks the star, 10 tackles in the first game of the season, along with a reception. He's going to play at linebacker as well as tight end on the offensive side of the ball. And then on the opposite side of the field for Bridgewater Raine, and perhaps the preeminent player in tonight's ball game, Nick Rotundo, the senior star linebacker, also going to get involved at the tight end position, a Yale commit.
1: Oh, boy.
0: Had many opportunities to move on from Bridgewater Raine, go the private route, which has been a real problem.

0: problem for Bridgewater Raynham in recent years, losing some of their talent to some of the ISL schools and even a couple of Catholic Conference schools. But Rotundo elected to stay with the program, very proud to be making his commitment to Yale as a Bridgewater Raynham Trojan. That was important to him.
1: Yeah.
0: And what a star he is. He is going to be the motor behind this Bridgewater Raynham team all season long. A team that really, despite having some offensive struggles last week, did well to hold Mansfield to just 19 points. That's a dangerous Hornets team. So he is going to be the star on the side of the ball for Bridgewater Raynham. Similarities on both of these rosters. But again, you lean on those kind of guys, the McNulty's and Rotundo's of the world, to help bring along the youth on the roster. And great to have those two guys at the top of the roster to do so.
1: Yeah, it certainly is. And the other thing about two-way football, you get that. To have a kid who is a talented football player, and you get him to play like most of the game on the field, most of the game, that has such an impact. You know, you don't do that at the pro level. Can you imagine the guy who's the guy got drafted from college and wanted to play both ways?
0: Travis Hunter.
1: Is he doing it?
0: Minimally so at this stage, but yeah. Still a little bit.
1: Yeah, but having
0: it's
1: a
0: challenge.
1: Having a guy like a. Like the kid from Norwell.
0: Yeah.
1: I mean, seriously.
0: Yep.
1: Seriously. And then, you know, the Scituate's got their quarterback, and he plays now, both ways. And the Foley kid, Grayson Foley, plays both ways. It's just so, it's a guy at Rotundo can have a major impact. On the other hand, got to stay healthy. You lose a guy like Rotundo, oh, boy.
0: Indeed.
1: Not to jinx him.
0: No, but that's certainly what Plymouth South was saying last year when they were piecing together a nice season, and Braden McNulty goes down for them. Certainly was a challenge for them to overcome. They're going to need him to be big, not only here tonight, but really throughout the season. They come in front of their home crowd for the first time here this season. They are 1-0. Everything is in front of this Plymouth South team looking to get back to the postseason. It starts tonight with a game opponent on the other sideline. Last year, this was a fantastic game. It was 7-0 Plymouth South going into the fourth quarter. Bridgewater Raynham put up 3 touchdowns in the fourth. They ultimately won it 21-14. You can guarantee that's going to be on the minds of these Plymouth South Panthers. Even if they weren't among the crowd that were making the plays in that game, you know they're going to be looking for a measure of revenge here at home. Haven't allowed a point on the defensive side of the ball. They like to keep that scoreless streak intact here this evening. Plymouth South on the near sideline. They are in their home blacks, white numbers, and trim in teal, that famous Plymouth South trim across P&S on one side of the helmet, each player's respective number on the opposite. On the far sideline, beautiful set of uniforms. The Bridgewater Raynham Trojans in their road whites, red numbers outlined in blue, red pants, red helmets with the Trojan emblazoned on either side. The game captain's going to head out to midfield for Plymouth South. It is 5 seniors, Kyle Nguyen, Cam Horvath, Jack Brady, Braden McNulty, and Camden Latham. On the other side of things for Bridgewater Raynham, it's good. Braden Lewis, Finn Kelly, Cam Knudsen, Christian Creed, Nick Rotundo, and Kanan Barnard. We are just moments away from kick. We're going to step aside. When we return, we will have action in your South Shore Game of the Week. Plymouth South, Bridgewater Raynham from Carl Braun Stadium begins next on 95.9 WATD.
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6: Kickoff in your South Shore game of the week. Quintelli, Bill Vos with you on the call from a raucous Carl Braun Stadium here in beautiful Plymouth, America's hometown, and the site of our South Shore game of the week. Bridgewater Raynham won the toss. They elected to defer. They will kick it away. Plymouth South will drop back deep to receive, sending two men back. It will be Kyle Nguyen and Reed Morgan setting up shop at their own 10-yard line. Nguyen at the top of the field, far side. Morgan the near side. Bridgewater Raynham will kick it away. They will kick it from left to right across your radio dial. Plymouth South will be moving in the opposite direction. This game powered online on the stream by Chick-fil-A Hanover. And airing as always on the WATD Sports Network. Ready to boot it away, it's Gillian Allen. The senior approaches end over end kick, and we are underway as Morgan fields it on the fly at the 13. And he's got some room to work to the outside, makes a man miss, and he's taken down around the ankles. Beautiful tackle at the 30 there, made on the outside by Ashton Polanski, the sophomore, potentially saving a much bigger return with a fantastic stop there. So Plymouth South's offense heads out on the field. Senior quarterback Cam Horvath gets under center, sat behind. Long-time starter, three-year starter, and captain Timmy DeRocher. So it is a fresh face on the sideline for the first time, or I should say under center for the first time in four seasons. Game time temperature, 69 degrees here in Plymouth. It is just picture perfect. Two receivers split out to the near side for South. Horvath in the pistol shotgun formation. Lone man behind him. They're going to go with it on the ground right up the middle. This is the sophomore Bennett Tobin. And he's got the carry for a short gain, running right over the tackle. Tobin, in his first varsity start last week, went over the century mark with 101 yards on 13 carries.
7: Gain of two on the play. Second and eight from the 32-yard line.
6: Ball set up at the 33-yard line here. After the three-yard pickup for Tobin. Defense for Bridgewater Raynham, as we mentioned in the open, anchored by Nick Rotundo, the star Yale commit at linebacker. He's lined up off the right edge. They're going to go right back on the ground into the middle there. Not much there this time. About a yard and a half for Tobin. Trying that right side of the line again, and this time he's driven back by a gang of tacklers, and right in the thick of it, none other than the captain Rotundo.
8: Yeah, and also number 57, Cody Baker, the senior, who was also a captain.
6: A vicious duo on either end of the line. Going to see a lot from Colin Pauline as well, another senior defensive end. That's really the grouping for Bridgewater Raynham that stands out. A couple of captains on the defensive line, very senior heavy up front, and they are imposing, Bill, a lot of size, and they are far bigger than this Plymouth South O-line. Going to need to stand up here. Low snap picked off the torque by Horvath. Pressure comes. Nice, he throws to the outside. Got a man wide open, but running out of room is Kyle Nguyen. Throw just a little bit wide, and he couldn't bring it in and get the hands down.
8: He had two possible targets, and that he was wide open, the intended receiver. But throwing in the right hand, a

0: Right-handed thrower rolling to his left, always a challenge.
1: And that play just a little bit off schedule from the start. The low snap, the pressure immediately up the middle on Horvath. He did well to elude it, get outside, and get a throw off. Punt coming here for Plymouth South. It's short. High. It's short. It's going to touch down around the 42. It takes a bad hop for South. They need to down it. They're going to let it roll out at the 46 before it's touched down by Sam Leonard. And that is where Bridgewater Raynham will start on offense. So great field position to get things going here for the Trojans.
0: Yeah, the punting game isn't something you talk about too much in high school football. There's not a lot of stellar punters. But if you can get one, boy, that can change the whole flavor of a game. Years ago, Duxbury had one. I wish I could remember his name, but this kid would hit him 60. Dave Walcott would remember.
1: Starting quarterback this evening for Bridgewater Raynham, Logan Beauville, the junior. They've got a junior, a sophomore, and a freshman on the roster at quarterback. He's going to motion a man into the backfield. That's the sophomore, Alex Lazarakis, starting running back for the Trojans. He'll get the carry going left here on first down, plodding his way forward. Not much there. He's met in the hole. Quincy Malone stepping up, delivering the first hit. McNulty in there as well. And taken down after a short gain of one out to the 47 is Lazarakis.
0: Also number 58, Benjamin Holmes, along with others. It's always great to make that first play. It's like making your first shot in a basketball game. Always good to make that first play. Big number 88 for South. Wow, he's a big, big kid.
1: Indeed he is. That is Sam Leonard, who down the punt, big defensive end. He lines up on the left side of the South defensive front. Two receivers to either side of the formation in the backfield. Lazarakis, he'll get the fake and now firing to the outside for a completion.
0: Ooh,
1: slipping the defense and rushing up the far sideline. Big completion, big catch and run, tackled by the ankles there. It's Jake Spearin, the senior, with a game-changer type play, takes it into the red zone for the Trojans, and they want to go quick.
0: All the way down to the 11-yard line. Boy, he turned on the Jets in the sideline. A touchdown-saving tackle by somebody there from the South, but 11-yard line.
1: They mark him down on the ground here. Lazarakis running outside right, trying to pick up a block.
0: Nice.
1: Not a whole lot there. He's going to be taken down at about the 10, 4-yard pickup. So they did mark him down at the 14. Lazarakis with a good carry there, though, but Logan Beauville with a big, big play right off the rip. 39 on the completion there to Spearin.
2: And a 5 on the carry, 2nd and 5.
1: Bridgewater Raynham really struggled to move the ball on the ground versus Mansfield. Most of what they did came through the air. They split 3 out at the top. Lone man to the near side on the numbers. As turning back to the sideline to get the adjustment is Beauville. Stands in the shotgun, Lazarakis to his left. He fakes the give. He fires right over the middle. Camping
0: nice.
1: Out there is the tight end. And that's an easy pitch and catch. Finn Kelly with the grab. That's going to be enough for
0: goal.
1: A first down.
0: Yeah. That was kind of like a Gronk play. Get your big guy. Get him just a little button hook, you know, like a 7 or 8 yard pattern. Just to stand there like a statue and then gun it to him. And high percentage play.
1: Right down to the 3-yard line there. Bridgewater Raynham, who did not score through the first 3 quarters last season in this matchup, is knocking on the door here with 8 minutes to go in the first. Trips receivers bunched tight to the line at the top of the formation. They're going to go on the ground. Lazarakis, he's got room. Can he get to the end zone? He can. Racing to the outside, left off tackle. The sophomore has the game's opening score.
0: Great blocking by the left side of the BR line, offensive line. Really nobody over there to make the tackle.
1: It's a 54-yard touchdown drive, the bulk of which came on that 39-yard hookup between Beauville and Spearin. And it's an early lead for Bridgewater Raynham. They'll come on for the extra point attempt now. As the Trojans try to make it an even 7-0, the kick is up, it's high, and it is good. Drilled home by Gillian Allen, the senior kicker. It's 7-0 with 7:56 to go in the first quarter. Your South Shore Game of the Week. Plymouth South chasing when we return.
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1: with you on the call this evening live in Plymouth as Bridgewater Arena makes it look easy on their opening drive, and now they'll boot it away. End-over-end kick again from Allen. This time it's short. It's fielded by the up man at the 21 for South. And here with some room to work out to about the 34-yard line on the return is the sophomore Bennett Tobin.
0: Tackle there by number 15, Caden Barnard, one of the captains. Bunch of captains.
1: Yeah.
0: Let's see.
1: 7, 8, I think it is.
0: 7, 8. You got it, eh?
1: Yeah.
0: What do they call that? Octo-captain?
1: I'm not really sure. I think they call that a senior class in most programs.
0: Okay, all right.
1: First and 10 from the 34-yard line as South's offense is back out looking for an answer now. They'll split two receivers out at the top of the formation. Wide man to the outside is Jack Brady, one of their captains. Two men now split out to the near side. Short side of the field with the ball on the near hash. In the shotgun, Horvath missed on third down on the last possession, fakes the end around on the ground. Here's some room for Tobin. He's got the outside, cuts his feet upfield at the 40 and taken down there. Nice tackle on the outside made by Gabe Ocampo, the junior defensive back, to cut that one down. But a solid pickup of 6 brings up second down and 4.
0: A little bit of an error there by the DN for BR. His responsibility is the tackle hole, and he went right by the play into the backfield. I did that a few times.
1: So I flipped the defensive front in this possession as Rotundo lined up on the far side of the field. Now they are going to go for the end around. Here's Nguyen, and there's nowhere to go. They ran it at Rotundo, and he's in the backfield in a flash.
0: Wow.
1: Tackle for no gain. It's going to be 3rd and 4.
0: Football player. He's a big kid.
1: Indeed he is.
0: He's got a frame, doesn't he? He looks like 6'2 to me, Quinn.
1: Yeah, don't have height and weight in the program, but I'd certainly say so. Really, that whole defensive front, Bill, between him and Colin Pauline, and then the man in the middle there for them, Carter Clifford, only a sophomore.
0: Yeah,
1: he's
0: Clifford,
1: a big
0: number 65.
1: Fella.
0: Yeah, he's good.
1: 3rd down and 4 here. 2 receivers to either side of the formation. Ball in the far hash. They fake the give. Horvath throws one at the feet of his intended target. It's incomplete. Looking for Brady on that one, and pressure again from Bridgewater Raynham. Hurried that one up.
0: Yeah, I mean,
1: South's going to have to punt.
0: On a regular play, when you don't know whether it's going to be a pass or a run, their push is good. But when you know it's going to be a pass play, the push gets a little bit more aggressive, a little bit more confident. So here we go. Let's see if South can get a good punt off this time. They're a little farther upfield, but the last punt was not stellar.
1: The sophomore Tobin going to do the punting this time. Much better.
0: Wow.
1: That one is going to drive the return man back to the 24-yard line, racing to the outside left with a pretty good bit of room.
0: Boy.
1: Now off to the races, streaking up the far sideline, stays on his feet, and McNulty with a touchdown-saving tackle on Cam Knutson. Took it all the way out to the 30.
0: That's going to be heartbreaking for the South coaching staff to get a good punt like that, drive the guy way back, maybe to his 25-yard line, and just have that outside contain not there.
1: That's a 56-yard return for Cam Knutson to set Bridgewater Raynham up in excellent starting field position at the plus 30 with 6:14 to go here in the first quarter.
0: Yeah, containing those punts and kickoffs is a lot harder than it looks. A lot harder.
1: So 2-3 and outs for Plymouth South, and now a short field to try to put this game in firm control here. End around on a little toss play. The Trojans got room to the outside left. Taking it forward there is Ocampo. And he's got a nice rush upfield. That's going to be good for about 6 yards out to the 24.
0: Gabe Ocampo. Love it. Love that name. Irish. Irish and Italian. It's a hybrid. Campo with the O in front of it.
1: Huh? I've never heard that one, to be honest with you.
0: Ocampo.
1: It's a new one on me.
0: Yeah, it's a hybrid.
1: 2nd down and 4 from the 24. Lone man split out wide to the near side. That's the return man, Knutson, who set this drive up. They're going to go on the ground against the grain with a little counterplay, and there's not much there. McNulty gets upfield and cuts that down. Boy, saved the touchdown and then made a fantastic play there to bring down the aforementioned Knutson for a gain of just 1. Well, McNulty been all over the field already here for Plymouth South, Bill.
0: Yeah, it's great to see.
1: Again, had I should say 14 tackles in week one. He was flying around for the Panthers in their 6-0 win over Silver Lake. 5 minutes to go here in the first quarter. Receiver split to either side. On the ground they'll go. Here's the big
0: back. Oh, what
1: back
0: a tackle.
1: Taken down. Is McNulty again.
0: He is something, isn't he?
1: What a stop. Bridgewater in him. Oh. Brings in the big heavy.
0: He was headed for the end zone.
1: As they go on the ground to a player not listed in the program, number 46. We'll have to get you a name on that, but it's a one-yard loss.
4: McNulty.
1: And that is just sensational.
4: Fourth and four from the 22-yard line.
1: Wonderful play by McNulty. Offense going to stay on the field, though, for Bridgewater Raynham. Fourth down and four. But before they get there, we're going to get a timeout from head coach Ian Bain. We'll tell you more about him when we return here. 95.9 WATD.
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1: Gave Bridgewater Raynham the short field on the punt return, but now is trying to stand tall. Head coach Ian Bain for the Bridgewater Raynham Trojans in his second season at the helm after coming over after a very successful tenure at Franklin. Perennial playoff contender there, and he quickly turned things around here at Bridgewater Raynham. Fourth and four. Motion man comes across the formation. It's Ocampo. Back to pass. The shot outside. Bulbul's got Ocampo in the flat, and he just gets away before McNulty plasters him on the sideline out of bounds at the 16. The catch was made a yard shy of the line to gain, and Ocampo avoided one man. Looked like it was Campe outside with a beat on him, but Ocampo got around. They mark him out at the 17. It's a pickup of seven and a first down.
0: Difficult play to defend. The guy, you got the receiver flashing across in front of the defense, going full speed east-west. Difficult play to defend.
1: Well done by Beauville to hit him there. Beauville three for his first three. He's back to pass here again on first and 10. Almost swatted free from his hand, and now the ball thrown late across.
0: Nice play.
1: The middle and knocked away by Kyle Nguyen.
0: All right, Kyle.
1: Intended target there was Finn Kelly, the tight end. Boy, Beauville very lucky that he held on to that ball as somebody came off the edge and almost got home. Again, great play on the back end there by Nguyen. Bill, that's been a hallmark of this Plymouth South team for many, many years. You think the Davis twins, you think about Jamie Andrews. They have had some really good secondaries in the last few years.
0: Well, they're going to have to suck it up here.
1: Indeed, they are. Second down and 10 from the 17. Two receivers split to the near side. Lone man at the top of the formation. The tight end, Kelly, off the right side of the line. Back to pass again, Beauville. Pressure comes
0: they
1: immediately.
0: Got him,
1: he takes up, and he's taken down. Coming in off the edge. First to make the play there looked to be Sam Leonard. Got him on the ground. It's not going to be a sack, but it's a short gain to the 16, just 1 yard on the pickup.
0: Was that number 44 that cleaned that up?
1: I believe it might have been McNulty in there right at the tail end of that
0: one. He was just about to break that tackle. Third and nine.
1: Three receivers split all out on the near side. Lone man in the backfield is Lazarakis. Running behind him is Beauville here. No, I'm sorry. This is Wildcat formation. And it is going to be short. It looks like that was Cam Knudsen in the backfield. And he's marked down at the 9.
0: It's looking like about a yard and a half short. Yeah. Obviously, they get to scope territory. Oh, are they going to bring out a kicking team? Looks like they got a little field goal action here, Quinn.
1: They just brought
0: either that, or they just got
1: the
0: another
1: big unit.
0: Other offensive set.
1: Yeah. Oh, no, going for the field goal.
0: Yeah,
1: there we go.
0: Them.
1: All right, so a pickup of 7 yields 4th and 2, but Bridgewater Raynham wants the points. So they bring out their kicking team. Gillian Allen will attempt the field goal. It's up, and it is
0: nice,
1: good.
0: Nice.
1: From 26, Gillian Allen makes it a 10-0 Bridgewater Raynham lead with 2:30 left to go in the first quarter. Don't get to see that too often, but always nice when you do.
0: Absolutely.
1: Bridgewater Raynham turns the short field into points. We'll be back on the South Shore Game of the Week, 95.9.

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0: For Bridgewater Raynham, slowly approaches and drives this one deep. It's going to be fielded at about the 9-yard line, and here on the return comes Morgan. He's got some room to the outside right. Morgan out past the 35, runs into one of his own men, and he's taken down from behind.
5: 38.
0: At the 38 or so. It's a physical game already. We're seeing a lot of kind of away from the action tangling up. These two teams who fought it out in a fantastic game last year. In a battle again here tonight. 2:12 to go in the first quarter. It's 10-0 Bridgewater Raynham. And Bill, you almost feel like that was a rare win for both teams. Bridgewater Raynham happy to get some points on the board, but for Plymouth South to limit it to a field goal after giving them the ball at the 30 to start, that's a big win.
5: Right. They were getting hit with chunk play up to, to me, anything more than 5 yards is a chunk play. Well, they were getting hit by a lot of chunk plays and looked like they're going to get pushed in the end zone, but no, only three.
0: Plymouth South trying to get this offense going. It's sputtered early here. Low snap picked off the turf by Horvath. He's got nowhere to go. He's taken down immediately in the backfield. Pressure upfield. Colin Tripp was in there as well.
5: Pauline. Yeah. Pauline was liking that tackle.
0: It's a loss of two on the play there for Horvath. They got to get that snap sorted out first and foremost, Bill. We saw that on the incompletion on third down on the first drive, and we saw it again there, bouncing it back a couple of times. It's not going to help an offense that's struggling to get their footing already.
5: Yeah. Second and bring. Let's say it's 12
0: from the 36. Ball on the far hash. Two receivers split out to the near side. Morgan outside the numbers went in the slot. Lone man at the top of the formation. Pressure coming right up the middle. Nobody picked it up. Horvath's got to get outside, and he hits his man. That's McNulty, the tight end, barreling forward for the first down.
5: Oh, man.
0: He ran over Knutson on the outside and was gang tackled at the 49. Big pickup.
5: Six yards after contact, Quinn. And he protected that ball with both hands. And, you know, it's not easy to run with both hands on the football either. He used those legs, drove at least two tacklers back. Again, that was 6 yards after catch. Wow.
0: 13 on the pickup. It's the first down of the game for South, and they're into Bridgewater Raynham territory for the first time this evening. Set up with the ball in the near hash at the 49. Two receivers split out to the near side. Have to give Horvath a lot of credit there, too. That was pressure immediately to get that throw off. Very impressive. Trojans showing pressure again. They bring it. They go on the ground to counter, and right up the middle, the sophomore goes. Bennett Tobin
5: about
0: with a
5: five.
0: Nice run down to the 44-yard line. Good little series starter there for Tobin.
5: Yeah, it'll bring up a second and 5 yard. The gain is a 39. Best field position they've had so far. Two really good plays. Back-to-back. I can't remember when they've had two plays like that back-to-back.
0: 15 yards on 4 carries thus far for Tobin. He's been very successful, and the Trojans are teeing off. They're not hiding anything. They're coming at you with 6. There is a free runner every time here for the Trojans, and Ian Bain daring Plymouth South to stop him. Now we get a whistle, and that's going to be the end of the quarter here as the final seconds peel away. After one in your South Shore game of the week, Bridgewater Raynham up 10 on Plymouth South. It's 10-0 here on 95.9 WATD.
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0: Back into our South Shore game of the week. Start of the second quarter here. Plymouth South on the move, trailing 10-0 as Bridgewater Raymond's got the game's first two scores, but South starting to put things together on offense. Quinn Kelly, Bill Bose with you on the call this evening. 95.9 WATD and streaming as always on 95.9 WATD.com, powered by Chick-fil-A Hanover.
5: Like you said, Quinn, VR with seven guys in the box. Seven.
0: Pressure again right up the middle. They're going to counter with a screen. Getting to the outside here is Reed, and he's got a few before Knutson comes to take him down. That's Reed Morgan carrying it forward to about the 43-yard line, so they're really going to limit him to just one there. I thought he had a couple more yards than that, but no, they'll say third down and four after just a single yard on the screen.
5: Jack Brady throwing a block there ahead of the play, trying to get in the way of the defender. Didn't do all that much, but at least he prevented him getting a loss. He had thrown that block. It might have been thrown for a loss, a couple of yards. Third and 3.5, obviously two-down territory here for the South Panthers.
0: Impressive play there by Bridgewater Raynham to not only bring pressure, but then you have pressure beater with a screen, and they still got to the outside in time. I formation here for the Panthers. Lone receiver to either side. They're going to fake the gift to Tobin. They're going to roll out Horvath. He gets around the initial pressure, throws to the outside, off the hands of McNulty. That ball a little too hot to handle.
5: Oh, that's too bad. That was a well-designed play, and Horvath was able to elude the pressure and get the pass off. But, again, throwing with your right hand, going left. Some guys can do it. Some guys struggle.
0: That was Josh Hogg, the senior defensive back, coming in on a corner blitz. And, yeah, you said a credit to Horvath. But, again, it's one of those things, Bill, we've done a lot of football over the years together, and you know my feelings in the way that I know yours on many things, and it's the rollout to the offhand that I just can't wrap my head around at this level.
5: Well, you got to have big hands. You got to be a tall kid with long fingers to be able to grip that football and throw it like a shortstop. But if you're a regular-sized guy, don't have big hands. That's hard to do.
0: Two receivers split to the near side. Lone man at the top here. Fourth down and four. Motion man comes across. They're going to go double reverse. They're going to pitch it back to Horvath. He dances around one. Now another. Broken play. Horvath going to try to run for it, and he's not going to get it. They didn't have anybody downfield. I'm not really even sure where the receiver was on the pattern. That one broke down quickly, and it was Carter Clifford, the sophomore, ultimately coming in to end it.
5: That ball was all over the place. I'm surprised he ended up with a ball.
0: Yeah, double reverse into a flea flicker. As they ran across with Nguyen, who pitched it back to Morgan, who pitched it to the quarterback Horvath, who had to dance around a charging hog and then really had nowhere to go.
5: That was a great improv to be able to get the ball down the field as much as he did. All right, BR with great field position at their own 44-yard line.
0: Good to see a first down on the board for Plymouth South, something, but now they need their defense to make a play. On the ground, they go running outside. New quarterback into the game here. That is the sophomore Levi Tripp. Takes it himself on the rush. We've got a late flag for some extracurriculars after the play. And Braden McNulty, the captain for Plymouth South, kind of chastising one of his teammates. This one might be going against the Panthers.
5: Yeah, and those are big.
0: And some early frustrations.
5: Yeah. It's against BR. Oh, no, both ways probably. No?
0: No, that's just going against BR, so that's fortunate.
5: I was getting ready for him to, like, point both ways, and he didn't.
0: So for the moment, it was a four-yard pickup.
5: You didn't read McNulty too well there.
0: I do think he was still to his credit, I think, then, Bill, saying, hey, don't get involved in that nonsense, when they weren't guilty.
5: All right.
0: Ball backs all the way up to the 33-yard line, and that's what you got to do as a captain. You're trailing. You don't need to be giving anybody anything extra.
5: Boy, that helps.
0: Woo. Erases.
5: Second million.
0: 4-yard run there again for Levi Tripp. Snap back, Tripp into the ball game again. The sophomore stands in the pocket, now races upfield. He is clearly the mobile quarterback, and he's got some room. Outside to the right, he's got all of the yardage back, a first down, weaving his way through the middle. Well, the far line judge will mark him out a yard shy at the 47, but Levi Tripp.
5: That is difficult. Everything

0: opens up. It's kind of like a Josh Allen thing. Nobody in front of him. Got the speed, open field, running against linebackers, mismatch in speed. Wow.
1: Quite the rush there for Tripp.
0: You know, that's a situation, Quinn, when you got a quarterback that can do that. You got to have somebody as a spy, somebody whose responsibility is that play.
1: Wow, that is a second straight play, though, that there is a dead ball personal foul for unsportsmanlike conduct against Bridgewater Raynham.
0: Wow, what's up with them?
1: Yeah, my word.
0: They're winning the game, 10-0. Everything's going your way. You just made a great defensive stop, and you're doing this? Hello?
1: Yeah, that's a killer.
0: How to keep the other guys in the game?
1: So that was a rush from the 33 out to the opposite 47. That was a 20-yard pickup there for Levi Tripp. And somehow after that, he's set up now in third down all the way back at the 38-yard line.
0: All right.
1: So it's a third and 16. Right, Tripp stands in the shotgun with three receivers to the near side, lone man at the top of the formation. Can he do it with the arm as well? The sophomore sees pressure from Plymouth South right in his face. He stands in, rolls out to the right. He's going to take off quickly. Tripp avoids one. Trips.
0: What a
1: nearly
0: tackle.
1: Had it, but a fantastic play by Camp Pay to get him on the ground with a shoestring tackle at midfield.
0: Yeah, that again. I don't get it. When you got a guy that fast as a quarterback, you don't run into the backfield like they're doing.
1: Bridgewater Raynham going to go for it. They quickly get to the line, fourth down and four. They go to the hard count. No jump there from South, who's saddled back on defense. Now four men on the line, two in the box with them. Directing traffic here, Tripp. Looks out to three receivers on the near side. Lone man at the top.
0: Oh!
1: Snap gets under his legs, rolls back. He picks it up. He's going to run to the outside. Now looks to get out,
0: nice
1: and he
0: play.
1: Cannot. He's taken down this time on the tackle. It's Max Cherry.
0: Let it go, Max.
1: Gets him down all the way at the 44, and Plymouth South's going to start on the plus side of the field.
0: You know what? That's a huge play in this ball game, Quinn, because that kid is quick in the open field. That was a tremendously saving tackle. Not necessarily a touchdown saving tackle, but a stop the first down. Great play by number 9.
1: 6-yard loss, and ultimately Plymouth South with 9:46 to left to go in the half, trailing by 10, is going to start with the ball exactly where they turned it over on downs on the last possession.
0: 9:48 to go in the second quarter, 10-0 BR.
1: 44-yard line, two men, one on each side of the formation for South. They're going to go on the ground rushing up the middle with a nice pickup. There is Jackson Daly.
0: All the way down to the 35, close to a first down. If not, be about two footballs short.
1: Yeah, the junior with 9 on the pickup.
0: Wouldn't it be something? I tell you what, those penalties. Whoa.
1: A killer. Didn't give themselves.
0: Two.
1: Two personal
0: like
1: fouls, 30 yards of penalty on that drive.
0: Well, the reason why they seem so big is because both of them were big gains nullified.
1: Mm-hmm. Second down and one here. Maybe a chance to take a shot if you're Plymouth South. McNulty shifts into the backfield, that fullback position. They're going to fake the give. They're going to roll out, play action pass. And Horvath going to tuck it, run. He's got the first down. Stays on his feet to the 30 and finally dragged down by Rotundo.
0: Wow.
1: The captain coming across to cut that one down. That's a big play for Horvath down to the 27.
0: Wow. Horvath, not a particularly big player, but tough.
1: An 8-yard pickup for the senior. Well, the Horvath family knows about Tough. His brother missed his entire junior season. That's his older brother, Jack, before coming back last year as a senior off of a pretty severe back injury. Was a dynamic player for them out of the backfield last year. Now, I believe, a union plumber. Two receivers split out at the top of the formation. Low snap again. They're going to go back on the ground to Daly, and the junior has got a nice carry forward to the 23-yard line, about a 4-yard pickup.
0: Bring up a second and 6 yard to gain is the 17.
1: Yeah, they're going to give him a full 5 there down to the 22.
0: Yep.
1: That's a solid pickup for Daly. Ball set up on the near hash. So the sophomore Bennett Tobin over to the sidelines for a little bit. Certainly not through any wrongdoing. He was pretty solid with his early efforts thus far in the game. Plymouth South clearly trying to establish the run. Passing game has been finicky at best early here.
0: Yeah, again, so many people in the box for Raynham. Seven.
1: Two receivers at the top of the formation. Lone man to the near side. McNulty at the tight end off the left edge of the line. And now we get a timeout and a frustrated head coach Darren Fruzzetti charging out onto the field. It didn't seem like anybody was really sure what they were supposed to be doing there from an alignment perspective. So South forced to burn the timeout with 7:32 to go in the half. They trail BR 10-0 here on 95.9 WATD.
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1: Timeout for Plymouth South. 7:32 to go in the first half. Bridgewater Raynham with a 10-0 lead, but South on the move. Two receivers at the top, lone man near side. Low snap again, picked off the turf.
0: Nice.
1: Horvath
0: going to
1: run behind Daly after faking it. Takes it on the option for just a short pickup of two down to the 20.
0: The hole looked big and then it closed up.
1: Horvath,
0: but again, the challenge of the coaching staff of Plymouth South to be able to call plays to take advantage of the aggression of this BR defense, because it, you know, there's such a thing as overrunning the play, and they're sort of blitzing seven guys every play, you know, and that you know, that's not necessarily conservative for a defense. Third and about three, two plays.
1: McNulty in at the fullback position. Horvath takes the snap. It's a good one this time. He gives off to Daly, who's got the first down. Bouncing the outside at the 15.
0: Nice.
1: Takes it down to the 10, and he's taken down out of bounds there.
0: 9-yard line.
1: Caden Barnard on the tackle. But it's going to be first and goal at the 9 for the South Panthers.
0: Good stuff. Good stuff, huh? Total change of momentum in the ball game. They've had mostly positive plays. I can't remember last time they hit a negative play.
1: I think a lot of that has to do with the arrival of Jackson Daly. He's got 25 yards on his first three carries. He's been a big plus on this drive.
0: And they're keeping it simple, Quinn. They're keeping it simple. And they're going to roll out pass stuff, rolling left, like you said. Keeping it kind of simple.
1: First and goal from the 9. Lone man splits out to the near side. Horvath in the shotgun with a single receiver at the top. Low snap again. He picks it up. He gets it to Daly. Gets past the first line of defense, but he's dragged down there by Finn Kelly.
0: Wow. Low snaps
1: are bad. By Ocampo. Takes him down at the 7-yard line. So a short pickup of two. Daly still able to turn that into something positive.
0: Yeah, here's the thing for Horvath, right? And this is the athleticism and the smarts. That ball's on the ground. If you bend your knees, right, and go down and get it, and one of your knees hits the ground, boom, you're loss of five. He's able to scoop it up without hitting the ground with his knee. Those aren't easy.
1: No, it's a dangerous game being played. Single man to the near side. Right outside at the numbers is Brady. Lone man at the top. They go on the ground right up the middle to McNulty in his first carry. There's nowhere for him to go, though he is still up. Trojans never really got him to the ground, but he was getting driven back. The first to meet him in the hole there was Carter Clifford, the sophomore, who is a big boy for a sophomore.
0: Looks like they got the ball, Quinn, at about the 7, say, a 6.
1: Yeah, they might have gave him a yard of forward progress.
0: I'd say the 6.
1: There.
0: All right. Yep. Third and goal from the 6.
1: But not much doing there for McNulty. They tried to use the element of surprise with him as the up back, couldn't get it. You got two plays here if you're Plymouth South, if you want them. 5:18 to go in the first half, trailing by 10. Looking for their first points of the game. First points in a first half this season. I formation behind Horvath. He's going to fake the give. He's going to roll out to his left. Horvath
0: looking to throw across
1: his body. Now he's going to have to tuck it. He's going to run forward. And he's not going to get much. Might be a loss of one, if anything, there. Taken down on the outside. Andrew Prasumi, the senior defensive end, was able to get off the edge and corral him. And on fourth down here.
0: I don't understand the roll left. Because it doesn't matter which side you roll with. It's the same play. It's the same play for the defense, right? It's just like having a picture flipped. Why not go right? You're a right-handed quarterback. Yeah. Just go right.
1: Yep.
0: Same thing, same play.
1: And I think even orienting yourself as a runner at that point becomes easier on your dominant hand.
0: Yeah.
1: Three receivers to the near side. Low man at the top. Going for it here is Plymouth South on fourth and goal from the six. In the shotgun, Horvath, and now a whistle.
0: Oh.
1: And I believe this is going to be a timeout from Plymouth South. Indeed it is. With 4:14 left to go in the half, they're going to think about this. Will the kicking unit come on when we return?
0: That'll
1: we shall see.
0: Idea.
1: 95.9 WATD.
4: Earn a bachelor's degree at a two-year school? You sure can at Quincy College. Now offering four bachelor's degree programs. Quincy College. Let's get to work.

0: for Plymouth South. Will it turn into points? Quinn Kelly, Bill Vos with you on the call here on our South Shore Game of the Week. South figuring some things out here offensively, Bill, but now facing fourth and goal from the six.
1: Well, you would hope that it wouldn't be just keep away from BR. You know, obviously they've held the ball here for quite a while. It's got to be more than 5 minutes. Probably something like 6 minutes. You got to come up with something here. I'd be surprised if they didn't have a field goal. They need the three. They need them. They bring out the kicker and do it.
0: It looks like it is the offense, though, that's going to stay out on the field as Horvath comes out.
1: Don't like it.
0: You'd be looking from this range at about a 23-yard field goal or so.
1: They're going to spread out pretty good here.
0: That's not in the bag for every roster. Two receivers to either side. Motion man across the formation. Snap back to Horvath. Rolls out to his right. Looking. Fires.
1: Oh, almost.
0: And incomplete.
1: Oh, they almost got him.
0: It was going to be short anyways as Kyle Nguyen had to go to the ground to try to make a catch at the one. It's incomplete. It's a turnover on downs, and Bridgewater Raynham will take over, backed up in the shadow of their own goal line.
1: Oh.
0: Well, they got him rolling out to his dominant hand there, Bill.
1: Yeah, they did, but you know, he was under pressure. There was somebody in his face, and you know, you're running, you know, full speed is also not easy to do. Throw the ball while you're running full speed, which he was in order not to get tackled.
0: Been quite the impressive effort here from the defense for Bridgewater Raynham. You have to give them a lot of credit. They are putting constant pressure on, and it's really disrupting the South offense early. 4:09 to go here in the half. In the shotgun here again is Tripp. Levi Tripp takes a snap on the ground. Bridgewater Raynham going to go outside with the tailback this time. It's Lazarakis. And he's got a solid carry there to give them some breathing room as he takes it north of the 10 to about the 13-yard line, running right off tackle. Pickup of 7 on first down.
1: BR would like to keep the ball away from South. At very least, run out the clock. 10-point lead. Don't want to give them another shot. Not what the Bills do. They get three and out, and they give the Lions another shot, and
0: two men to the near side, lone man at the top. Back to pass and firing to the outside. Now back
1: dart.
0: In the quarterback is Logan Beauville as Bridgewater Raynham continues to rotate QBs, and he's still perfect on the game, 4-for-4 as he hits his man on the outside for a first down. Looked like it was Knudsen again making the catch.
1: A little bit like Patrick Mahomes with that three-quarter arm delivery. The over the helmet is gone. Tom Brady had it. Not too many people still have it.
0: And you know what? That might have been Ocampo who had the reception. One way or another, 6-yard completion there. First and 10 from the 19. 3:26 to go in the half. Beauville back in there, and you have to imagine because they're going to try to move this ball upfield through the air. Fakes the gift to Lazarakis, keeps it on the QB option, and he's tracked down and dragged down by Sam Leonard. Having a heck of a game from that left defensive end position. Limits the damage there.
1: That's a nice play.
0: Stops him at the 23-yard line. It will be second down and 6.
1: Yeah, a big guy like Leonard. Second and 6. Probably goes about 2:30. Chasing down a skill player. A quick player. That's a good angle, good tackle.
0: Beauville got some pretty good size himself there at the quarterback position. You got two men to the near side, wide side of the field, lone man at the top. Beauville going to take the snap. He's going to run it outside. This is actually Knudsen in the wildcat formation in the backfield now. And he plods his way running behind the tailback Lazarakis outside
1: scary.
0: To the right. And he's going to have right at the sticks just enough as he picks up 6.
1: 2:43.
0: First and 10 from the 29 as the clock stops. As you say, Bill, with 2:43. Nice play there by Knudsen. Got just enough, got out of bounds. Gives the offense a chance to reset. Beauville back in now. Two receivers split to the near side. Lone man at the top of the formation. They motion Kelly, the tight end, across the line left to right. Beauville takes the snap, fakes the gift to Lazarakis. Play action pass,
1: whoa,
0: taking a shot downfield. Got a man underneath it.
1: Oh,
0: catch
1: nice
0: inside.
1: Catch.
0: Logan Tripp is taken down inside the 10. Reed Morgan with the touchdown saving tackle, but a beautiful ball by Beauville. And Logan Tripp makes the grab all the way down to the 8-yard line.
1: Looking up over his shoulder into that black sky. Not easy to do. Not like catching the ball in the daytime.
0: 63 on the completion. And now Bovo in pistol formation. 2x2 they go. Going to go on the ground. Lazarakis wants his second score. He won't get it here
1: tackle.
0: As he's taken down at about the 6.
1: Number
0: not
1: three.
0: Much on the game there. Just 2 on the pickup.
1: Jack Brady on the tackle along with others. Yeah, when that ball is up there that long, and he's looking at that thing, you know, it's just so many times you see a player just not catch it.
0: That was perfectly placed by Beauville. Got
1: Absolutely.
0: Him in stride.
1: Right. That'll be 45, 50 yards in the air.
0: And a nice job by Tripp, too. He didn't have to slow up much, but just changed his gait enough that he was able to catch it without breaking. Back on the ground. They don't know. They fake it. It is Lazarakis carrying it outside to the right. He ducks around one flag,
1: holding,
0: flies as he crosses
1: holding.
0: The goal line. This one's coming back.
1: Yep. Yep.
0: That's going to make it a little bit more challenging here for Bridgewater Raynham, who cannot seem to get out of their way with the penalties here in the first half, Bill.
1: A bunch of penalties.
0: And now you're going to be set up. It's going to be second down and goal, but somewhere in the neighborhood of the 16-yard line.
1: Life for Plymouth South. Boy, is that the gift they need? Refs are talking about it. They're probably just trying to figure out where to spot it, where it's going to go from the... All right, they're not picking it up, are they?
0: No, they are marching
1: it off. They're stepping it off, yep.
0: And, Bill, you know, I don't know that the hold was even necessary. Oh, okay, so there we go. Not a hold. Going to be a chop block, clipping, something of that nature.
1: Major penalty. Wow.
0: And it's back to the 21. So now second and goal from the 21. That's 45 yards of penalties on Bridgewater Raynham in their last two drives.
1: Wow.
0: Fantastic student section here at Plymouth South being shown on the brand new scoreboard in the left end zone. Fantastic environment here tonight in our South Shore game of the week. Now challenge for Beauville. From the 21, two receivers at the top, tight end off that side as well. Puts a man in motion, fakes the give. It is going to go to Lazarakis. He's taken down, spun down by Anthony Pena, the junior in the backfield, to make the stop with a minute 30 to go.
1: Is that going to be a loss?
0: It is. It's a loss of 2 for Lazarakis.
1: All right, so they got to defend 23 yards and 2 downs.
0: I got to say, Bill,
1: that's
0: curious
1: good
0: call
1: situation.
0: To me there.
1: Yeah, good situation for Plymouth South. 23 yards and 2 downs. Just don't let them get that massive chunk play if you're South.
0: 108 to go here in the half. Two receivers at the top. Lone man to the near side. Beauville in the shotgun. Straight drop back. He's going to take a shot towards the end zone. He's got a man, but he overshoots
1: him.
0: First miss of the game. He had Ocampo at the far pylon. Got him turned around, trying to guide him to the outside, keep it away from the safety in the middle, but Ocampo couldn't get the body around.
1: Wide open. Couldn't have been more wide open. You got to bring somebody after the quarterback on this play.
0: Stops the clock with 59 seconds left.
1: Here comes,
0: and we're
1: going to change
0: the guard. Yeah, it looks like they're going to attempt a long field goal here. This is going to be a 40-yarder, Bill.
1: Yeah, we'll see. Let's see.
0: 40-yarder from the far hash, kicking right to left.
1: Wouldn't this be something?
0: Gillian Allen already has a field goal earlier in the half. Snap back, hold down, kick is up. It's high, it's end over end. It is no good. Missed it left. Had the distance, missed it left.
1: Wow, I tell you what.
0: Took me a while to identify.
1: South is living a charmed life right now. They are getting all the breaks. All I need now is some points. They're getting all the breaks.
0: That drive started way back at the 6 for Bridgewater Raynham. They got it as close as the opposite 6. But penalties derail the drive once again, and the Trojans come up empty.
1: Plymouth South in this ball game, in spite giving up a ton of yards to BR, but only 10.

0: points.
1: Missed field goal, 40-yard attempt there for Allen.
0: I thought that was good.
1: Not so. It looked like it was peeling, but it was tough to tell from our angle. In any case, it functions as a touchback under Federation rules. South with 54 seconds remaining will start from their own 20. Three receivers at the top, lone man to the near side, low snap, Horvath going to take it, direct QB keeper, and he picks up a quick four, running right off right tackle.
0: Will BR stop the clock? No, they're not going to.
1: I do believe, well, they have two timeouts. They don't have a full complement. They had to burn one early.
0: They feel pretty strong about their defense. I would have, I don't know, I'd be calling timeouts.
2: Second and six.
0: The heck?
1: You're not going to be able to call with only two. Somewhere in there, you're going to have to not use one, even if you want it back. But you're right, Bill. I mean,
0: I don't get it.
1: They've got a dangerous punt returner as well. Back to pass, Horvath throws to the outside. This one's intercepted.
0: Like this.
1: A wobble and duck, as Tiny and Sons Glass would say, and it's picked off at the 20-yard line. Stopped is Isaiah Baptiste.
0: Not a good decision. Not because it was picked, but you want to keep the ball away from BR. Time running out, 20 seconds to go in the half. What was the idea there? You're going to get a touchdown on that play? I don't know. Well, all touchdowns are scored on a single snap, but anyway, so heartbreaking. So they could basically get to defend two plays here, Quinn.
1: I'm sorry, that was intercepted and down at the 30, not the 20. So Bridgewater Raynham with 15 seconds left, two timeouts, maximum maybe three plays.
0: Yeah, the high school level, it's...
1: But you just attempted a field goal from 40 that was fairly close. I think you're looking to get somewhere in the neighborhood of 15 yards here, and that is doable for the Trojans. Plymouth South has averted disaster. This game could have been out of hand already, but the defense has stepped up. Can they make one more stop before the half? Back to pass, Bovell. Pressure in his face. They set up the screen. Lazarakis has it with room to move. Up through the middle of the field, the 20, the 15, the 10. Lazarakis down in a quick timeout from Bridgewater Raynham at the 10-yard line with 8 seconds to go.
0: What a
1: perfect
0: call.
1: Play call there from Ian Bain.
0: Yeah, what a call.
2: Number 23, Lazarakis.
1: 20 on the pickup. He sensed that pressure was coming, did Bain, and the play call as Bovell makes a beauty. He's been really good in the first half here, Bill. Had the miss there where you thought you could have had a touchdown, but 6 of 7 passing and another big chunk there.
0: A lot of things have happened the last 30 seconds of football. Wow. I think this is the second possession that BR has had in the last 30 seconds. Okay. If you're the coaching staff, you're looking at playing for one play or playing for two plays?
1: You got the timeout in your pocket. I think you're taking a shot at the end zone either way, but you do have time enough here for two plays in tight.
0: Yeah, you do.
1: Ball at the 10, far hash mark as Bridgewater Raynham comes back out onto the sideline. Two receivers split to the near side, lone man at the top of the formation, the tight end Kelly off the left edge of the line. South does have one timeout of their own. In the shotgun, and Bovell with the hard count, I believe, just got a free 5.
0: Really?
1: South came across the line. Bovell went to the hard count, and now it's going to be first and goal from the 5 with 8 seconds left. And that opens up the playbook a little bit more for the Trojans.
0: Sure.
1: I don't know that it makes it easier necessarily. Condenses things a little bit.
0: No, you got to go to the end zone either way. You don't want to throw the ball short of the end zone and have somebody tackled and the clock run out.
1: But what it does allow here, Bill, from 5 yards out is maybe you can think about a little, you know, a draw play of some type. If you do want to keep it on the ground, you can quickly bang the timeout and get 3 if you don't get in.
0: We'll see if Mr. McNulty shows up on this play.
1: Lazarakis in the backfield off the right hip of Bovell. Two receivers at the top of the formation. Lone man near side, tight end Kelly off the left end of the line. Motion man comes across the formation. They get the snap. They fake it. They throw. End zone. Lazarakis. Oh, he had it in his hands, and it's knocked free.
0: Nice.
1: Somebody for South, I believe it was Reed Morgan, was able to knock that one
0: here
1: away.
0: Here comes the field goal unit.
1: And it keeps the touchdown off the board. So worst case here, Plymouth South is still going to be in a two-score game, as Allen will trot out to attempt his third field goal of the half. He's 1 of 2, hit from 26, missed from 40 narrowly. 3 seconds to go. Snap back, kick is up, kick is good. Splits the uprights and it'll be a 13-0 Bridgewater Raynham lead as we hit the half here in our South Shore Game of the Week. Back with a halftime show on 95.9 WATD right after this.
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5: 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Hi, I'm Sheldon Stewart of Stewart Painting in Hingham. As a former coach, I know firsthand the success that student athletes can have from developing teamwork, dedication, and a strong work ethic. We are committed to our South Shore community and proud to sponsor this football season on WATD. 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Stuart Painting. Expect the best.
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1: 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Quinn Kelly, Bill Vos. It's a 13-0 lead. Bridgewater Raynham up on Plymouth South at the half on field dedication night here at South Carl Braun Stadium, the site for the first time of our South Shore Game of the Week. Well, Bill, could have been a lot worse for Plymouth South, but Bridgewater Raynham spurned a couple of their own chances with penalties. They had in the range of 55 total penalty yards there in the first half, helping to keep them off the board more. South fighting to stay alive here. Going to have to get something going on the offensive side of the ball.
0: Yeah, it seems like they made a couple of goal line stands defended BR deep in their own territory for no points. Could easily be, 27-0. BR obviously with some chunk play ability. Plymouth South having a hard time containing a scrambling quarterback, a Josh Allen type of player. That's going to be their big challenge, I think, in the second half is preventing those improv plays where the quarterback is back there and there's a whole open field in front of them. That's their Achilles heel on defense. On offense, they just have to figure out a way to run good plays when they get inside the 10-yard line.
1: And on the other side of things for Bridgewater Raynham, you have to admit, the defense has been so disruptive. They have really I mean, Plymouth South certainly got some things going in their last couple of drives, but very early in the game, Bridgewater Random identified a matchup advantage. They said, we've got the defensive line advantage over your offensive line, and we're going to send pressure at you play after play after play, and we're going to dare you to beat us. And so far, they're winning the battle.
0: Yeah, I mean, if you're the Plymouth South coaching staff, you got to realize that your ability to protect the quarterback is, it's not great.